0: Friends and members of the entertainment industry gathered in Ramotapo in Limpopo on Saturday to bid farewell to veteran actor and storyteller Siputla Siborodi. Best known for his role as Kenneth Mashaba on Generations, Siborodi died of complications related to diabetes. Colleagues have remembered him as a humorous and easygoing man. His daughter paid tribute to him as a father who loved unconditionally.
1: "You were more than just my father. You were my safe space, no matter what happened in life. I always knew I could come back to you, knowing that I can't call you anymore. Hear your voice and hear you say, 'What's up, my dog? Kundas in the grave.' It's a pain I don't know how to put into words."
0: Meanwhile, family, friends and senior government officials gathered in Stellenbosch to pay tribute to Bafana Bafana midfielder Jaden Adams, who died 2 weeks ago. At a packed Kutzenberg Center, Adams was remembered as a talented, quiet but determined youngster who had his fair share of disappointments and wins in a short footballing career. And still in the Western Cape, the City of Cape Town's Human Settlements Department has warned residents not to pay fraudsters who claim they can fast-track the city's housing applications. The warning follows a social media scam with fraudsters claiming they can access the city's housing database and speed up housing applications at a fee. Human Settlements MMC Carl Parfum has emphasized that the city will never ask for money to secure a housing opportunity.
2: "Residents must please remember that the city does not charge for housing opportunities, and no official process requires any payment at any stage. Do not make any payments or share personal information with unknown individuals on social media and communication platforms."
0: A look at your weather. A fine Sunday is in store for Gauteng. Johannesburg drops to overnight lows of 6 degrees, peaking at 19. Pretoria 6 and 20. Vereeniging 4 and 20 degrees. Cape Town's also fine, becoming partly cloudy later, along with light to moderate southerly to southeasterly winds at a low of 12, peaking at 21 degrees. And that's a wrap of your Eyewitness News.
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6: Food Feature time on 702 Afternoons, as we do on a Friday. Today we're joined by Sesco's Kitchen. And if you're like, oh, Sesco has a kitchen, it's not quite what you think. And I'm so excited because I absolutely love when people take their creativity to another level, even when they express themselves through food. So today we are joined by founder of Sesco's Kitchen, Thembale Tumieni, who, he fed us the things. Welcome. How are you?
7: I'm good, thanks. And how are you, Elsie?
6: I am good. I love how before when you were showing me food, you weren't shy. Now, jiggy jiggy. Oh, shy. Eh, what's a hezing?
7: Fresh.
6: Listen, with food like yours, there's not even a reason to be shy. But I'm curious. Take us back to the beginning when you were younger. Like, did you always just love food?
7: Yes. So me growing up, I was raised by my grandmother most of the time. So when my grandmother got older, I was forced into cooking. So that's when I started having the passion.
6: Why were you forced? Or sorry, empowered?
7: Okay. Anke ratiba kontu.
6: Yes.
7: Blind.
6: So were you the first born or the oldest?
7: I'm actually the oldest. I'm the first born.
6: Yeah.
7: Yes.
6: Okay. So you're the one who was forced into cooking. And what were some of the things that you were learning to do?
7: It's being responsible.
6: Oh.
7: It's being responsible. But because, like, even now, responsibility is the most biggest weight on everything.
6: Mm.
7: So when you're being responsible, you'll be responsible for everything. At home, outside, wherever, whenever, but responsibility is the biggest word.
6: And in terms of starting to find your way in the kitchen, I feel like many of us, retomile ka di papa. What did you start learning to cook?
7: Kitomile ka mdogo.
6: Ay, mdogo. Oma tepe. So you started with that, and what did you work your way up to?
7: So I'm actually from an Elsin school. So in Elsin school, there was a subject.

0: really thought when you started speaking about hospitality, Khori, you're talking about tertiary. But yes, this is actually in high school. Maybe share with us a little bit more.
1: Okay, so actually, let me talk about Elson School. So Elson School, it's like a school whereby like students have some, what can I say? What can I say, Vel? Like there's... Oh, so Elson School is kolo sokuthi abantwana aba energetic. Like what can I say? But more based on practical things.
0: Yes.
1: Than
0: so they're more technical and use their hands.
1: Yes.
0: I get you. Yes. Okay, so it is more of a technical type of high school.
1: Yes. So
0: okay,
1: it started from school up until like I got like a bursary from my mother's boss, Mr. Douglas Brick.
0: Alala, so, Mr. Douglas.
1: Yeah, so when Mr. Douglas Brick, uyalo wangceda ukuthi ngingene ku culinary school. Then I met Kelvin Joel, the owner and founder of Johannesburg Culinary and Pastry School. So the chef taught me things, like a lot of things, because this founder nane entrepreneurship on how to run business and how we started. And it really got me fire.
0: I'm so fascinated,
1: yes,
0: what you were saying about your high school, because
1: yes,
0: I'm sure, as you know, a lot of the conversations that happen around curriculums and all of those things to say, guys, this curriculum doesn't accommodate everybody. Let's go back,
1: yes,
0: to technical. What were some of the other subjects that were offered?
1: It was woodwork, motor mechanic. It was woodwork, motor mechanic. It's been a long time.
0: Giving your age away.
1: Oh, yes, it was even agricultural technology, agriculture, steel work, like welding.
0: Yes.
1: Yes. It was a lot on the boys' side. And
0: yes,
1: there was a girl's side. A girl's side had the thing of nakekela abantwana.
0: Yes.
1: Cooking, knitting. Yes.
0: Almost like home economics is what it,
1: yes,
0: was called when we were in school.
1: Yes.
0: In the hospitality side, whether you were doing the introduction now, what were the new things that you learned that you didn't learn at home about cooking and food?
1: It was hygiene.
0: That is, I never expected that. Tell me more. Yes.
1: So, you know, when you cook from home, you'll just, for example, you just came back from the soccer gym, you have to cook, then you'll,
0: yes,
1: then you'll just cook. But muscle, yeah, like you focus on more aspects like hygiene, temperatures, yes,
0: food storage, not contaminating. Please help us understand, why do we need different chopping boards in the house?
1: Why do we need different chopping pots? It's because food gets easily contaminated. Like, for example, let's just say at home, no, ube nama plastic chopping pots,
0: yeah,
1: rather than wooden.
0: Yes.
1: Because, like, for example, if we're using wooden chopping pots, they get chipped way faster, and that absorbs microbacteria and stuff, yes. So it's easier when you're using like a plastic one, because ukhonukuyisula fast and it doesn't get chipped. Yes. And nakona having one board, it contaminates everything, because you'll be forced to do things on that one board. Like bese mawa maningi aba different. It's easier because you can't, like, for example, you can't put raw meat here, take the raw meat, we pack, and then put your veggies there where you were putting your raw meat. That's contamination. That's how people get food poisoning.
0: When you went home with all your new skills, and now you're like, hey, we need more chopping boards. Did they laugh at you?
1: That thing's inside.
0: He thinks he's better.
1: Yeah.
0: They forced you in the kitchen, and then you said, actually, I'm going to stay here and show you how it's done. We're going to take a break.

0: break, and when we come back, we find out all about Sesco's Kitchen.
1: 702 Food Feature.
0: 21 minutes after 1 o'clock, we continue in our food feature for today as we chat to the founder of Sesco's Kitchen, Thembaletu Myeni. And you guys can definitely find that food truck, Sesco's Kitchen. It is Kofos Lora's 505 Gama Road. And I cannot wait for us to get to the part where we're talking about how you have turned the type of cuisine we are accustomed to on its head. So now, when you came home and you were better than everybody, got the chopping board, tempia. Yeah. And then, when did you now start to decide that you want to do something for yourself? Because it is tough. Mm. Once you have the training, now you got to figure it out.
2: Yes. So I actually had like, go culinary school. I met someone and we became friends. It's Layford's Kitchen. He runs his own kitchen.
0: Yes.
2: So I was actually inspired by him. So yeah, I was actually inspired by him. And after that, there was a canteen I used to work in called Sandwich and Tonton by Itumeling. So So per day, I would like observe and see, daily rates. If I become someone of a business, I would have so much money per day. Let me try opening a business. But even still, the passion comes from home because my grandmother back in the days had a tavern. My father has a boutique.
0: Yes.
2: So I was actually associated by people who are business owners. I was even like, I got help from Lady Du's father, DJ Chalk.
0: Yes.
2: Who recently passed away. But I got help from him. He helped me because he was there when I started the business, and he was the one who offered to give me like a food truck.
0: Oh, nice. Yo, and I mean, when you were getting the food truck, did you already in your mind know what kind of food you wanted to do?
2: Yes, I had already started before he gave me the food truck. So kitomile ko PKS ko Foslora's renting a kitchen, and it was like a family business of they were family running the business, and they were fighting amongst themselves, the owners and founders and families. So I actually got involved in that politic. And Lady Du's father, he was just leave this alone. He wanted to take me to Abu Dhabi.
0: To go work.
2: Yeah, but unfortunately, I was still a student in school. And he was like, for now, before greatness, there's hard work. So I'm actually giving you this track to start working and work, save money, each and everything, like pray to God, respect your parents, respect people. Like I was taught by him. Like, you know what's nice? Before COVID, I was working for him. He owned a scrapyard. I was working for him, and he used to like give me money, pay me, and he would be like, hey, not.
0: Yes. So when you go home, here's something to come home with.
2: Yeah. Yes. So that's hence why I was talking about responsibilities.
0: And I think that's a very, very important one, because sometimes we don't remember hore. If you don't fix certain things in your personal life, you're going to see it in your business.
2: Yes.
0: So if you don't respect people in your personal life,
2: you'll never respect them in your business.
0: Exactly.
2: It's karma. What goes around comes back around.
0: So you got the food truck. How much work was it getting it to where you wanted it to be?
2: Hey, it's a lot of work. Even now I'm still working. And it's still far. It's still far to where I'm seeing. Like there's a dream. There's something I want to achieve. And hey, it's a lot of work. Now, I'm still young. I'm working with people older than me. Like I employed people older than me. my peer, like some people who are my age.
0: Mm.
2: Oh, but they're showing me that they won.
0: Listen, let the food will talk for itself. When did you decide? Because I mean, you are young. You are 23 years old. You're in a space where you running your own business, and you say, "Hora," before you even got the truck, you already were already renting a kitchen. But at what point did you say, "Okay, this is what I want my menu to be"? So the menu you're today. How did you get to that point where you said, "I want to"? I know there's quotas everywhere, but I want to do something different.
2: Mm. So back then, the culinary school, bengidla makota kakhulu. Like each and every lunch break.
0: Yes.
2: We would kota.
0: Yes.
2: Mangisendlini kota.
0: So you're eating kota three meals a day, basically.
2: Yes, like mostly I used to survive ngai kota because of unforeseen circumstances.
0: Yes.
2: Which include the family, but
0: yes.
2: You know, where there's family, there's a chaos, but at least my less pilisane is abandoned.
0: Yes.
2: So back then in culinary school, best changes are maybe maskala, academic,
0: we'll
2: go to practical.
0: Mm.
2: So it's all our lunch time, saying it's like what? La kitchen saying katel.
0: Yeah.
2: And there's a time I was told the dangang is cut because of katel. So I thought that maybe if I could do something lighter than kota, because on food terminology, monga tapega, isinkwasin and tabata my leavening agents are manning and isn't as cut as I. So
0: to translate, basically. Mm. If you are tired and you look at things like bread, and there's certain ways that bread is prepared that will exhaust you. So you now said, how can I explore other alternatives to enjoy this thing?
2: Yes.
0: And then that's, of course, when you started doing kotas in a shawarma and ndonton. What's this thing called?
2: Kota wrap.
0: Yes, that's ndonton. And then the wrap as well. And you went and updated and also had options that don't have pork, because there's so many people that don't have pork. So you alternate with making things like turkey rations. There are some voice notes that have come through there on a play 0727021702.
3: Nice show as always. On the gentleman in the studio about the culinary, when he says hygiene, I remember I used to sit with my grandmother while she cooks in the kitchen growing up. And if, for instance, she spilled something, she would just wipe it, just take the fayduk and wipe it and carry on using the fayduk for some other things.
4: Good day, Gilebukhile and the 702 family. Yo, I am so happy for that boy, Leto. Yo, I'm so happy for him. Yeah, he has come a long way. He has really, really come a long way. And I'm glad that he focused. And yeah, so the guy, Mr. Douglas Brake, is actually my boss too as well, the one who sponsored him. So yeah,
0: You know, now people are going to be calling us saying, "Lin, nake kuba di numbers of Mr. Douglas Brake, or sponsor everybody." How does it feel hearing those messages?
2: It's actually heartwarming.
0: And people can find you on the socials at Sesco's_kitchen. How did you choose the name?
2: So it's my childhood.
0: Yes.
2: So back in the days, the basing under my shop before. It was actually black owned shops.
0: Yes.
2: So umakhelwane wethu umkhulu bekathi Mrs. Sasko.
0: So because there was only Sasko there.
2: Yeah, and so bebathi mabangithumisini ngisanda ukuthatha isilayinyana siyo. And then you know what happened? So when Maseng Setishari, I got like myself an apartment, which was funded by my mother. So my mother, she's actually, like a maid, but
0: A domestic worker.
2: So everything, like, she would go out.
0: Yes.
2: Out of her way just to provide things for me. So, nakhona bekanganceda kakhulu, but it wasn't that much that could accommodate a grocery and so the only bread I even had to buy was Susco because it was less.
0: I hope someone from Susco is listening and is going to do something nice. But thank you so much for coming through and for sharing with us. Guys, go and check them out. Bako Fosloras at Susco's _kitchen.
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1: On 702.
8: Imagine this. You write your first book when you are just 13 years old. Later, you write a book that you know really is one that people will want to read. Nobody wants to publish it, so you publish it yourself. And then the book gets discovered, and then the book gets turned into a TV series that people can't stop talking about and people can't stop watching, literally all over the world. I'm talking about the book, The Polygamist, but most importantly, I'm talking to the author, Sue Nyati, who's with us in the studio for our weekly feature, A Song, A Book and A Dish. Sue, welcome. Thanks so much for making time to spend time with us on 702.
9: Oh, it's such a pleasure to be here.
8: So, thank you. Let me ask you this. We all find ourselves in other people's spaces where we can hear them talking. So you might be queuing for an aeroplane. You might be standing in line because you've got milk, but other people have got trolleys full of stuff. So the queue's taking a bit of time. You might be on a plane and somebody's reading a book. Have you been in a situation where you can eavesdrop on people either talking about The Polygamist on Netflix or The Polygamist in the book form with which you launched it into the world?
9: All the time. I think especially a few weeks ago, you would walk into a supermarket and people would be talking about it. So it was the buzz everywhere. It was Jonasi this, Jonasi that. So,
8: have you ever been tempted to, and maybe you haven't been able to resist the temptation to say, hey, you know what? I know Jonasi very well. I created him and all the other characters. Or do you just listen in?
9: I just listen in. Now people recognize me.
8: Yes.
9: So, you know, they'll say, oh, that's, you know, people point now, they just come and hug you. So,
8: wow.
9: So I can't, you know, also just, you know, it's not as easy as it was before. I think now there's a lot of recognition in terms of who Sue Nyati is.
8: Do you like it?
9: It's weird in the sense that I've, you know, as a writer also, you like that anonymity and that's a tongue twister for me. So, and being anonymous and moving through the world seamlessly, because like you say, sometimes you eavesdrop, and that, you know, you get seeds for your books, but now you can't do that anymore. And, I realized the other day I was going to Melrose Arch? I was wearing my tracksuit.
8: Yes.
9: And so many people recognized me and they wanted pictures. And I was like, oh, no, I can't. You know?
8: Yes.
9: Because, you know, I'm just used to being in the world, but not, you know, known in that sense.
8: So you came into the world in Bulawayo.
9: Yes.
8: And at the age of 13, I mentioned it in my introduction, I understand you wrote your first novel called Crazy Over You. You were reading the Sweet Valley High series, so you had some inspiration and maybe a couple of pointers there. When you look back on it and read it, what do you think?
9: Look, I've never looked back and read it, but I just feel like I was already manifesting what I wanted to be. Even at that young age, I knew. And I think a lot of the times we do know what we want to be. We just get directed in in a different direction, but I'm glad I found my way back to that. The writing, because I had a love for it from a young age, even younger than that.
8: Yes.
9: I would cut pictures out of magazines and write stories around it.
8: So who's bringing books to your attention, either at school or in your household? Did you naturally gravitate to it? Were your folks, your mom worked in academia, so obviously she had a love of learning and an interest in books. Your dad working in the agricultural sector. Were they pushing books your way? I don't mean pushing them on you, but...
9: Not at all. They were not fiction readers.
8: Okay.
9: They read non-fiction. So yeah. Those were the books that were in our house. But my neighbor, Joanne Williams, actually used to give me a lot of her magazines. And so I think... And school was a good an influence as well in what I read earlier on. And I think for me, that cultivated the love. Because the schools I went to had a lot of fiction.
8: Yes.
9: So that's where I discovered fiction. And later on, then my mother made me, you know, join a library, a public library, so I could get more books. So the books weren't in our home, but I had access to a lot of books.
8: I always ask people this question when we start off with a dish, because I go backwards and we finish with a song. Mm-hmm. Your favorite food is prawns. Mm-hmm. I don't imagine that was regularly part of dinner. But before we talk about food at the Nyati table, what was the conversation? Because there are four children, you're second in the birth order. Were family meals important? Did you gather to reflect on things and talk about your days?
9: We did eat together. We did sit as a family to eat together, but there was never prawns. And I think being a landlocked country in Zimbabwe, you know, we didn't have access to seafood.
8: Right.
9: And I think that's why I enjoy it now, when, you know, now that I'm here in South Africa. And it's something I wouldn't normally cook. So I think beyond prawns, any seafood, I really do enjoy. Yeah.
8: I want to ask you about your book choice, because I presume you've had and read loads and loads of books. Was it difficult to choose one? And then tell us about the choice. You chose Broken, Not a Halal Love Story. It's by the Canadian author Fatima Bala, and it's about a marriage or a relationship between two people, one very conservative, one less. So I'm giving people the barest details. But why this book? Is it just top of mind now?
9: No, like you said, I struggled to find a book because I've read a lot of books. But I think that book, for me, was interesting in the sense I'm not a romance reader.
8: Yes.
9: And, you know, I'm a very cynical person by nature. But, you know, this book really took me by surprise in the way it was written and how religion was used to, you know, for the plot twists.
8: Yes.
9: I liked the way they used the Islamic religion. It was a central major plot twist in the book. And for me, that was just unique. And I love her voice. It was different for me. And disarming in the sense that it's not your typical romance novel, but it is a romance novel. And yeah, it kind of like filled, you know, gave me some hope in love, you know. And yeah, so I liked it. It was refreshing.
8: I used to be someone who always felt if I started a book, I have to finish it.
9: Uh-huh.
8: Until the person who became my wife, who I happened to meet at a book club, said to me, "Are you nuts? Why? What are you doing? You're not enjoying it. Read something else." Do you dip in and out of books? I mean, if we were to look at your bedside table, would there be a pile of five or six?
9: Definitely. But I like to finish books.
8: Okay.
9: And as hard, some books are very difficult. But I always force myself, you know, unless a book is really like, I'll leave it. But oftentimes I do want to finish. And I think it also speaks to when you write, there's always... You need that willpower to finish a to finish a book, and it's almost like a discipline, because I think if I didn't have it, I'd probably walk away. I wouldn't have finished manuscripts, so I kind of like push myself to finish. You know,
8: let's go back to Bulawayo and the young girl who at 13 and well before that, as you say, was already writing. What did you like about school? Were you a sociable kid? Did you play sport? Audition for the school play, or were you more in your head and starting to put plots together?
9: No, at the kind of school I went to, you were forced to do everything.
8: Yes.
9: So you became, you did everything, whether you wanted to or not. So I played all sports. But, you know, if you didn't excel, then you would obviously drop to the B team or C team, or you'd be dropped out, you know. But we all played. So I did play sports. I played hockey. I played whatever was there to be played. We did athletics. So you got exposed to everything. We had plays. And I started, in, I remember a school play. My first role was as Vashti, Queen Vashti. I know, if you know the book of Esther in the Bible.
8: Okay.
9: Yeah, the queen who gets deposed. So that was my first role. So you, I think I was in schools that really exposed me to all sorts of, you know, and so, but I was a reader. Yes. I loved it, but you know, beyond that, you know, it really forced you out of your shell and comfort zone. But I was known in high school for my books. That was what I was popular for.
8: I have to ask you this. I mean, are you paper in your hand or are you Kindles?
9: Paper. I love the smell.
8: You've got to feel it, yes. And you've got to turn the page.
9: Yes. I love looking, holding books, you know. Yeah.
8: Bookmarks, or do you bend them over?
9: Bookmarks.
8: I wouldn't have figured you for somebody who bends it over.
9: No.
8: Tell me this, we're going to come to your song in a moment, but relationship, if there is one, between music that you love and your writing and creative process, so that's one part of the question. And secondly, dead silence while you write, or might there be music in the background?
9: So I like dead silence, but there are times when if I'm trying to recreate something, I like music. I remember when I was writing a chapter in Angel's Demise, which is my latest fiction novel. Stranger in Moscow, played by Michael Jackson, because the character I was writing about was in Moscow and he was there for the first time. So I played that song in the background over and over again as I was writing that chapter. So sometimes music takes me somewhere, atmosphere, feelings, emotions. So sometimes I can start playing music as I write.
8: Yes.
9: And then the playlist stops, you know, I just, you know, merge into the silence. Sometimes it just sets the atmosphere and then
8: creates a writing mood. Well, is there any music before we get to your song choice for today that you connect and associate with the writing of The Polygamist?
9: I don't remember if there was any music when I was writing that book. It was so long ago. I mean, I wrote it in 2010, even though it got published in 2012. I don't quite remember what was playing in the background, but yeah, I definitely do have some songs, especially, it just depends on the chapters, I think, that you're writing at the point.
8: You've chosen Michael Jackson from an album that produced one hit after another.
9: Yeah.
8: Thriller, his sixth album, and some people would say his best. You picked Human Nature. Tell us why.
9: It just resonates deeply with me. As someone who's had to explain themselves, I kind of, there's such a raw emotion in that song.
8: Yes.
9: And that just resonates with something in me as well. And I think after, you know, I'm on the back of watching, you know, the movie, I think twice already.
8: Yeah.
9: Three times, actually.
8: Yeah.
9: And, you know, I just feel he was so misunderstood, you know. And he was such a talented soul, you know.
8: Well, thank you so much. Sunyati, creator of The Polygamist, I'm sure on behalf of many listeners, I should say, thank you, first of all, for the book you've created and the stories that are now shared via Netflix and via television. But thank you for being with us on 702 Drive and sharing with us your song, your book, and your dish. It's been great having you.
9: Thank you, John. It was a pleasure.
8: Let's listen to Michael Jackson.

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1: With the rip of your eyewitness news, I'm Buleng Maake. South Africans can expect a major reset in policing. That's the warning from Acting Police Minister Feroz Khachalia after the second Police Ministers and Members of Executive Council meeting in Mpumalanga. National, provincial and local governments have anonymously endorsed a police reset agenda aimed at restoring professionalism, integrity, accountability and operational excellence in the South African police service. Khachalia says the National Organized Crime Strategy, led by KwaZulu-Natal Police Commissioner Lieutenant General Nhlanhla Mkhwanazi, was also endorsed in the meeting. He says the unit sets out to strengthen the fight against organized crime.
2: I can say, following statements I've made previously, that I believe we now have the right attributes of leadership, strategy and resourcing to begin to make meaningful impact on the dismantling of organized crime.
1: Dr. Taleng Mofokeng has been announced as the EFF mayoral candidate for the city of Johannesburg. Mofokeng is expected to go up against, among others, the DA's Helen Ziller and Action SA's Herman Mashaba. EFF leader Julius Malema announced the party's candidates for key municipalities during its birthday rally in Toyando on Saturday. He says one of the party's top priorities is to insource workers in municipalities governed by the EFF. Malema says if the EFF wins power in the upcoming local government elections, municipalities under its leadership will employ workers directly instead of relying on contractors. He says current practice of outsourcing everyday municipal services often disadvantages workers by denying them job security and employment benefits.
3: We're going to build internal capacity and insource all the workers. Everyone who works in the building of the municipality that is governed by the EFF will be employed directly by that particular municipality. We don't want tenders. We want people to work directly, have an appointment letter, have a medical aid, have a pension fund, and also have leave days.
1: Family, friends and members of the entertainment industry gathered in Ramotapo in Limpopo on Saturday to bid farewell to veteran actor and storyteller Siputla Siborodi. Best known for his role as Kenneth Mashaba on Generations, Siborodi died of complications related to diabetes. Colleagues have remembered him as a humorous and easygoing man. His daughter paid tribute to him as a father who loved unconditionally.
4: You were more than just my father. You were my safe space, no matter what happened in life. I always knew I could come back to you, knowing that I can't call you anymore. Hear your voice and hear you say, "What's up, my dog? Kundas in the grave." It's a pain I don't know how to put into words.
1: Meanwhile, family, friends and senior government officials gathered in Stellenbosch to pay tribute to Bafana Bafana midfielder Jaden Adams, who died 2 weeks ago. At a packed Kutzenberg Center, Adams was remembered as a talented, quiet but determined youngster who had his fair share of disappointments and wins in a short footballing career. And still in the Western Cape, the City of Cape Town's Human Settlements Department has warned residents not to pay fraudsters who claim they can fast-track the city's housing applications. The warning follows a social media scam with fraudsters claiming they can access the city's housing database and speed up housing applications at a fee. Human Settlements MMC Carl Parfum has emphasized that the city will never ask for money to secure a housing opportunity.
5: Residents must please remember that the city does not charge for housing opportunities and no official process requires any payment at any stage. Do not make any payments or share personal information with unknown individuals on social media and communication platforms.
1: A look at your weather. A fine Sunday is in store for Gauteng. Johannesburg drops to overnight lows of 6 degrees, peaking at 19. Pretoria 6 and 20. Vereeniging 4 and 20 degrees. Cape Town's also fine, becoming partly cloudy later, along with light to moderate southerly to southeasterly winds at a low of 12, peaking at 21 degrees. And that's a wrap of your Eyewitness News.
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8: Parenting and Parents time on 702. And we're talking about parental favoritism and how you navigate it. Favoritism is not always intentional. And I think it happens quite often in ways we may not see or even understand. 011-883-0702 and the WhatsApp line 072-702-1702. We're joined by a qualified counseling psychologist as well as the head of the South African College of Applied Psychology, friend of the show, Yogini Packery, for this. Yogini, welcome to the show. Thank you for joining us again.
9: Hi, hello, I'm the 702 afternoon listener. It's lovely to be with you this afternoon.
8: I have to ask, Yogini, just in terms of when one ascertains that there's been favoritism, because on the one hand, if I'm just to measure based on the home I grew up in, the three of us did have completely different experiences because, number one, our parents were not the same people. Number two, their financial positions changed between having each of us or each of us even starting to be able to really compare one another. And number three, some kids' needs are not the same as others.
9: Definitely, even in homes where the parents are the same and parents usually and genuinely love all their children equally, but love and equal treatment are not always experienced the same way by each child. So while the intention might be present, it's the execution and the actual interaction with each child to meet their unique needs that might be where the challenge lies.
8: So how would you then define favoritism, knowing all of this information, where one, you know, I feel like favoritism could be very subjective, where one person might say you are favoring this person, the other one might say I've adjusted myself to the needs of this person, I'm not favoring them.
9: Mm-hmm. So there needs to be a pattern of it. There needs to be an element of consistency in that experience. So parental favoritism is where one child would consistently experience more positive attention or approval, emotional closeness, or even some flexibility or investment and support from a parent than the other child. So it isn't always intentional, but children are actually remarkably sensitive to differences in how they're being treated. And because they, at that young age, may not be able to understand the needs of other siblings, they can, however, feel when their needs are not being met.
8: So can we give an example when you say a repeated pattern? Earlier on in the conversation, we were talking about envying your siblings or being jealous of your siblings due to their success or their smarts or them, you know, in inverted commas, doing better than you in life. And some came to say, my siblings were jealous of me because of X, Y, and Z. And, you know, a parent was participating.

0: definitely something that's more common than we think, Relebogile. I think of my own examples. My siblings would often look at me as the one that knows it all. And that's because the parents would always iterate some narrative. So when you have parents who will openly say, oh, you're the smart one, you're the one we don't have to worry about, they are not always taking note of what does that message say when you complete it. If I'm the smart one, what does it mean about my other siblings? If I'm the one you never have to worry about, what does it mean? I mean, it can be something so natural, like a parent spending more time talking to their eldest child, for example, because they may have a shared interest in sport or music, whereas the other child then would then quietly fall to the sidelines, and they may even believe, actually, my parent enjoys spending more time with my siblings than me. But from the parent's perspective, they'll see it as I'm connecting with one of my kids. From the other child's perspective, they may feel more emotionally distant. They may feel that disconnection even stronger. So parents don't often realize the imbalance because they're responding to different needs rather than intentionally choosing to be favorites. Some things just come naturally. It's like with your friends as well. You connect with certain friends naturally on certain elements, but you have to be a little bit more conscious when you're parenting, that you're meeting each child where their unique needs are. Definitely doesn't mean mimicking the same parenting for each child, but taking time to understand what closeness means for each child so that you can develop that relationship and that safe space for each child and their unique needs.
1: I'm just wanting to take a step back because I think the example you gave is so perfect where if there is a shared interest. So let's say the one child is playing rugby and dad is a fan of rugby and dad shows up for all the rugby. And then the other child plays like, I don't know, drums and dad doesn't necessarily go to sit and listen to practice of drumming because the one might be easier than the other. And then it might look like, well, you are favoring this one or I'm not loved as much.
0: Definitely. I mean, we see this a lot with families that have a sport orientation where, let's say, there's an artistic child within the family, someone who likes to create things, whether it's musically, whether it's through visual art. They might start or stop sharing their achievements because they might feel that I don't get the same enthusiasm when I achieve something in my field compared to a brother that plays rugby. Not taking, and I suppose we must also remember the development of the brain with children is still very in an emotional space. It's only in mid-20s does that executive functioning fully develop, where we can then truly appreciate, well, I see these traits in my mum and my brother, and I understand why they connected so well. But I see these traits in myself and my dad, or even myself and another adult in the family. And perhaps that's why I felt a closeness and a better connection to them. So there are things that will help us naturally develop those relationships. But it is so important as parents that you are able to reflect on, are you creating the space of unfairness unintentionally? Because it could be accidental, it could be unconscious, where a parent will just naturally connect more easily with one child's personality or their interests or even their temperament or life circumstances. You could have a circumstance where a second born is born at a time of deep grief, and that could have impacted the connection. So you also have to consider everything else happening in the parents' lives at the time of that child coming into the family system. You also have to consider finances because there could also be, we had more before you came along. And since you came along, things have been challenging. Not understanding that perhaps when the second born arrived, there was retrenchment, socioeconomic or sociopolitical things were in play. The children won't understand all those circumstances. They will.

0: only understood my immediate needs within my immediate environment are either being met or they're not being met.
1: Another dynamic that I just thought about is the concept of firstborn, lastborn. And in many homes, you'll find that because you are the oldest sibling, you are, you know, I'm going to say in inverted commas, get certain privileges, while, you know, firstborns will also say, well, I had the most responsibility, whereas lastborns, while they're growing up, I mean, I've seen, for example, where some parents will allow the small child to also blow out the candle on the cake of the other child because, no, but they're small, they're the last born. And that's quite a tricky one. How would you say is the best way for those things to be navigated where you do have the little one who now gets babied and possibly rightfully so, but in certain circumstances, it's like, how bad? But why?
0: Yeah, birth order is a really a tricky one. I mean, there'll be, sometimes we joke about it, there'll be second child syndrome and we'll have all these inside jokes about it. But we also have to take a serious note of the impact that it's having on the child. So it's not only just birth order, it's what's that need at that time. So where you have a preteen, perhaps there's a big gap. And you have some your eldest child as a preteen, and now you have this new baby coming into the home. There might be certain needs that they feel they have to set aside because priority is now going and all attention is now going to this newborn baby. It can be even more complicated when you have a toddler having to bring home a newborn baby because they even have less of an understanding and they might be then acting out. So you can quickly develop these stereotypes of the favorite child or the overlooked child or the second-born syndrome. And we see this in adulthood when adults, reflect back on their upbringing. Even the favorite sometimes is disadvantaged. You'll hear things like, I was the favorite, but I never felt free to fail. Or you'd hear, I became the responsible one because nobody checked on me. Whereas, on the flip side, it would be, our parents loved us all, but they didn't really understand me. They understood my driver. I spent my childhood years trying to earn attention. These are some of the things we hear from adults in their adulthood when they're trying to heal or recover from certain challenges that they're experiencing in their day-to-day life. It's often linked back to early childhood experiences. And then you have these stereotypes, and there's assumptions that come with the stereotypes. So you'll have an overlooked child that will perhaps inherit the narrative that I'm never good enough. What does that mean when you grow into adulthood, constantly feeling like you're never good enough? You always come second. Nobody notices you unless you're achieving something. And then we wonder why people are burning out and succumbing to stress and the physiological impact of stress, when they're pushing themselves so much because by achieving things is how they feel love, is how they feel their family gives them attention. They have to earn their love or else their needs don't matter. Whereas the favorite child is kind of under the pressure to stay perfect, the fear of disappointing parents. Then you have the guilt towards caring for siblings, which can then also have resentment later in life. I always had to cover up for you, or I always had to take the blame. I was always the one punished. So these things, you carry it. It's literally baggage that children carry into adulthood, which is why it's important for parents, in the very least, to reflect on these things.
1: There is a WhatsApp message. CD says, one day we should also talk about the parental favoritism to children born outside of the marriage. Because of the guilt of that, in my case, my father had, from not having been around for my half-sisters growing up, my father seemingly never says no to things she's asked for, but would say no to me asking for the same things. Yo, that is another very, very tricky dynamic. What are your thoughts on that one?
0: When we do see that with blended households, it's quite tricky when you come in from like different relationships and you're trying to blend your family, but you still have different incomes feeding into each child's needs, or you still have different support systems based on the families on the other side. And that can be tricky because now you're looking at the latest iPhone, or even let's keep it more rudimental, we're looking at schools. Two kids in the home, one kid is attending a local government school, the other kid is attending a private school within the area. It's an unfair setup because the private school might be subsidized by the grandparents on the other end or the parent on the other end, whereas the dynamic of parents within the home isn't set up to afford that schooling system. So it's not to say, I mean, it's extremely tricky because which one do you choose? No choice there is going to benefit everyone equally.
1: Sure. And I'm wondering, because that conversation happens quite a lot where they'll say, you know, the father of my one child came and brought McDonald's for the one child, and I told him he must buy for all children. And then, like the example you gave of the private school versus public school, I know there is no one-size-fits-all answer, but what are your thoughts, Eugenie? If there's a mother who says, I live with both my children, one is insisting on doing this and the other's insisting on doing that in terms of the kind of support, is it advisable that the parent who is the primary caregiver says, guys, unfortunately, the rule is it must be as equal and fair as possible in the household?
0: Each family is such a unique unit. So whether it's a single mom and two or more kids, whether it's your nuclear family, mom and dad, and kids that were just born from mom and dad, whether it's blended families, each unit is going to have unique elements. We cannot always ensure that the finances part is going to be split equally. We can not even ensure that the time spent is going to be spent equally, depending on what the court has mandated. But what the parent needs to do is, when they do have that time, regardless of how long or how short that time is, they need to try and be as fair in that time as possible. So parents need to ask themselves some difficult questions. Who do I praise most? Who do I worry about most? Who gets my patience? But who gets the leftover version of me? So sometimes we go through the day giving the best of ourselves to everyone and everything. We don't even afford ourselves that luxury. But then the children who we have to connect with at school, get homework done, do supper, do bedtime, do bath time, we still have to find time to connect with. And when we're looking at that connection, it's that one-on-one time. Whether it's 10 minutes a day just to give that child your undivided attention, that can mean more than the McDonald's that I didn't get. When you take time to learn each child's emotional language, how do they feel loved? What is it that they want? Do they want conversation from you? Do they want cuddles before bed? Do they want encouragement? Or do they simply want you to watch them? Connection should not fit the child. Should not fit the child, not only the parent. So you have to be able to adapt to each child's unique needs. You need to notice when your child becomes quiet. Noticing the quiet child is so essential, because that doesn't mean if they're not causing any trouble that they're okay, they're coping. It could just sometimes be that they're withdrawing because they get the least emotional attention because they're not asking for it. And we say openly, I mean, if you have a unit where you have two kids, you're a single mom, one comes home after visiting dad with McDonald's and the other one is at home, it's Mampara week, things are tough at home, and you're trying to figure out, now how do you manage this? Have that open conversation. Even if it means, I mean, if we can cultivate sharing and caring within the home, within certain boundaries. I mean, there are always going to be challenges about inheritance later in life. It's never going to be fair. It's never going to be equal. So we need to understand that life is not fair all the time. But when we are together as a family, as a unit, how can we care for each other openly? How can we acknowledge the toughness of life when life is being cruel. But how can we navigate the space together? So maybe we got the McDonald's burger into three.
1: Yes, and I think there are some things we can look at working around. We've got a voice note on 0727021702.
2: Good afternoon, Lebogile. Yes, sure. You know, some parents making it quite obvious that the one child is being loved and favored over others. And parents must cautiously remember that children must be loved equally, but obviously cannot be treated the same because of their, you know, different personalities. And the children as well have a tendency to push the envelope just to test how much a parent loves or favor him or her at a given time. Interesting topic, job here.
1: And I think, Yogini, like, you'll think about the fact that when, for example, a child turns 18 or they have their 18th birthday or 21st, whatever the case may be, the last born might come at a time when the parents are really doing well financially, and then it'll look like, but why did he get a car? And for my 18th, I just got an Xbox.
0: And that's the thing. The goal is fairness. It's emotional responsiveness and intentional connection. But the goal really is an identical parenting. And children's needs aren't identical. It might be that one would get a car and then one is stuck with loans for studying because they went to college after school. So it might be later in life doing some contribution towards that. Or if they have grandkids, pouring into the grandkids. But it's about that open communication to understand that, well, when you finish high school, life was tough. We were struggling, and you had to go to a community college or you had to work and pay your way. Whereas now there's a younger sibling that is qualifying from high school and funds are more readily available. But it's that intention of, if I'm helping my child have this upper hand in life, how else am I supporting my other children with what they're going through? Doesn't always have to be monetary. Do I look after my grandkids whenever they need time off? That might mean more to them right now with what they're going through in life than looking at, I mean, they say comparison is the thief of joy, right? So if we're constantly looking at what everyone else around us has, we're always going to come short. There's always going to be someone doing better than us, someone getting more. So it's about having these open conversations from early in childhood that I'm not always going to be able to show up for you the way you want me to, and I'm also not always going to show up for each of you exactly the same. But one thing I can guarantee you is I'm going to try.
1: Yes, and I mean, one of the things I was going to say, we didn't even get an opportunity to touch on how some people in household are not treated, some kids are not treated equally because of their gender. Here's an example where they say, I grew up in a family where my mom always favored my brother over us. I remember me and my brother wanted to go to college. Back then, I asked her for help with registration fees. She said, I must let my younger brother go to college first, and she will see after he has finished with his course and if she can help me. And then he ended up dropping out. This is Lucia in Sophiatown. We're going to have to leave it there, but we will have a conversation again because this is a very tough one. Hey, the favoritism and also just that balance in the household. But as our counseling psychologist has shared with us, is it's about you as the parent also just making that effort. Sometimes things are not will never be equal, and you're not trying to be perfect, but hey, hopefully you can make some great connections with your kids.
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1: Car Feature time on 702 afternoons at 18 minutes to 3 o'clock. And in our Car Feature for today, we talk about the latest used car sales data. And it seems that that space in South Africa is still holding strong. 011-883-0702, the WhatsApp line 072-702-1702. Get your questions and comments in. And we're with the right person, the CEO of Auto Trader, George Mini. George, welcome to the show. Thank you so much for joining us.
6: Thank you, Radabokile. Thank you for having me.
1: George, I have to really ask, when the economy starts to do a bit of a change up on us, do you ever get nervous for the type of business that you're in with the used car sales market, where you're worried that people are going to now resort to public transport? Or do you think to yourself, well, more in terms of used cars and less of the new cars?
6: So that's quite an easy answer for me, Rela Bukhile. The reality is that I've been in this business and industry for 24 years. And in those 24 years, we've weathered the storms like the 2008 financial crisis, the pandemic in 2019, 20, and 21, and many others in between. And never have I seen a fall off in the new or used car market that makes me nervous. And South Africans, fortunately or unfortunately, benefit or suffer from the lack of public transport in the country. We don't have the rail systems and the public transport infrastructure that many of our sister countries in Europe and America have. And so South Africa is also a large, large landmass, nine times the size of the UK, and South Africans are car-faring humans. We not only have to drive cars, we love to drive cars.
1: Now, when we talk about how the car market has evolved, we're obviously seeing the entry of many, many Chinese cars. What have you noticed before we get into the latest data, just from your own personal observation that people are looking for when they're looking for cars? Are you seeing loyalty to those brands that have represented, be it status, success, or safety, or been around forever? Or are you seeing people say, actually, I can't afford this, or I can get something similar for much cheaper?
6: So the reality is there are still pockets of brand loyal consumers out there, but that brand loyalty is waning. We are seeing Chinese vehicles come into our country and come into the markets at a rate that consumers are buying them with increases in sales of 47% year on year. That was the latest June numbers. So the data is telling us that consumers are being a lot more pragmatic in their purchasing decisions than they ever have been. Brand loyalty and loyalty to the badge is fast becoming a thing of the past as consumers consider the total cost of ownership over and above the badge on the car. And let's be honest, Chinese vehicles might not be up at the same level as current European cars, maybe 80 or 90% of the quality, but at 60% of the price. And I call that the price delta. The quality versus the price and the value that comes out of that are what is what consumers are chasing. And we can see that in the hybrid inquiries and sales, as well as the interest in electric vehicles. Consumers are very interested in fuel-efficient cars. We can also see that in the types of vehicles that they're buying, like the Suzuki Swift or the Toyota Corolla Cross, which are traditional cars. Toyota is quite a strong brand in South Africa.
1: Okay, and I think you are touching on something so big there, and I love that theory, the 60-90, that yes, maybe you're getting 90% of car, but you paying 60% of the price. Can you maybe share with us some context as why the Chinese can do it so much cheaper?
6: It's largely due to economies of scale. China is a very big country and has large manufacturing plants. And, you know, it's a well-known fact that if you can produce large volumes of whatever you're producing, you can offer those vehicles at a cheaper price. Now, economies of scale are one thing, but also government subsidies and government backup within China in order to send those cars to the rest of the world is what we're seeing. So the combination of those two things means that China can export their vehicles at a price point that others battle to compete with.
1: Okay, and I think that that is important for context, because the reality is they can discount, but only up to a certain, you know, when you look at the European brands, only up to a certain amount, because then it just becomes non-feasible for them to run their businesses. So now let's look at the used car market. What are some of the standout facts or what the data has told you that surprised you before we get into the data that was kind of predictable?
6: So what surprised us towards the end of last year was the Toyota Corolla Cross. We saw new energy vehicle, electric vehicle hybrids, the interest started to climb a couple of years back, but reached a real pinnacle towards the end of the last year when the Toyota Corolla Cross was launched. As we stand here today, the Toyota Corolla Cross has seen growth of 33% year on year, which is phenomenal compared to other brands like BMW, VW, Mercedes, who are in negative territory. They're in a declining volume place in the used car market. So that was one surprise. The other surprise was the amount of pragmatism that the consumer is showing, and that comes through not only in Chinese vehicles but also in other vehicles that that consumers are buying. For instance, like the Suzuki Swift. The Suzuki Swift has become almost a phenomenon in South Africa. It's flown off the shelves. The growth rate in the Suzuki Swift is over 30%, and it's really become the go-to car for the small vehicle market in South Africa, and many consumers are migrating there. On the flip side, the third surprising element has been the resilience of the Ford Ranger. The Ford Ranger has held its own in the country, and that comes down to South Africans being looking for vehicles that can serve multiple purposes. The double cab Ford Ranger can go off-road, it can take your family on holiday, it can carry things on the back, and it's a large vehicle that is nice and high, especially for the potholes in our country.
1: I'm curious, as you're mentioning the Ford Ranger, there are some vehicles that regularly pop up on the hijack list. Are there any declines that you are seeing with vehicles that become high demand when it comes to crime?
6: No, I think those vehicles are the usual suspects, like the VW Polo, BMW 3 Series. They are still very popular cars, and they still feature in the top five most searched vehicles on our platform. But their price points are being outpaced by the Chinese vehicles and by the entry-level vehicles like the Suzuki Swift. So people still want those vehicles. They just can't afford them right now. So they are still hot prospects in that area.
1: When it comes to, you know, you mentioned just in terms of like the Suzuki Swift, I look at the VW Polo, and I mean, my younger brother was driving a secondhand VW Polo for years. When he sold it, he pretty much sold it for the same amount that he bought it. And I still don't understand how that works.
6: It's a demand, supply, and price economic situation, and largely due to the size of South Africa's automotive market. We don't have a very big automotive market, and when a car becomes as popular as the VW Polo and Polo Viva has been over the last number of years, those vehicles hold their value. They don't appreciate, but they don't depreciate as badly, especially if they're well looked after and have lower mileage. They don't depreciate as as badly as some other vehicles in the market. And that's to a large degree because of the size of our market. Our market isn't a massive market. Sometimes you can find maybe three or four versions of a vehicle, and you have to pay the price point that the seller is selling for because there's not many of them available.
1: Can you advise, as you speak about the depreciation, what do you predict the next 5 to 10 years with all of these new vehicles on the market, the Chinese vehicles in particular?
6: So if I had to look into a little bit of a crystal ball...
1: And I won't hold you, to it. I won't hold you to it.
6: That's okay. So I think into the future, the only thing that is going to change the momentum that Chinese vehicles has in the country is potentially policy shifts. Policy shifts in terms of import duties, or policy shifts in terms of new energy vehicles, electric vehicles and hybrids being incentivized in the hands of the consumer. So policy shifts will change the market. If those policy shifts don't happen, then I see the Chinese momentum continuing over the next 1, 2, 3 years. The one thing that hasn't happened yet is the Chinese vehicle second-hand market has not established itself. So most of the Chinese vehicles being sold today are still new Chinese vehicles, and the second-hand market hasn't established itself, which means that we don't have a long-term view around the amortization or the depreciation of those vehicles over the next 2, 3, or 4 years, because that second-hand market has not yet established itself, and we don't know what demand is going to do and what the other OEM brands that are currently their rivals are going to do into the future. If VW, BMW, and Mercedes, which I believe they are making some inroads into making changes, the market may very well shift, because we can see the search behavior, and the search behavior is still on those European brands. And as I said earlier on, the trouble is the affordability. So if we can address affordability, then I think that will be the second thing that could shift the dynamic from what it is today.
1: So if now we look at the recalls that have happened and data regarding crash tests where certain vehicles failed, I know we've spoken about it in our consumer rights feature. Has that at all impacted what people are searching for and choosing? I mean, I kind of feel like South Africans, and I'm just basing from my own perspective, I've never ever heard somebody saying, I'm busy looking for a car, but I heard about that recall, so I'm staying away from that particular brand. Has it impacted anything in terms of some of these cars that we've heard of recalls or issues with some of the vehicles?
6: We have not seen that in the search behavior. If something happens within the industry, the variety that consumers have to choose from is so broad that it often doesn't impact search behavior to a material degree. So we haven't seen any of those factors impact search behavior on our platform to date.
1: When we talk about search, what percentage of people are searching in relation to buying off of your platform alone? I mean, I'm sure, I think about Property 24, the number of 30 million rand up houses that are sitting in my wish list that I have not bought. So I'm wondering how many people are saving and putting together, but not actually buying in relation to those that are buying.
6: So I think houses are slightly different to cars.
1: Yes, of course.
6: you could be searching for a BMW 3 Series or a BMW 1 Series, which we often see, but convert into a VW Polo, which we often see as well. So that happens quite a lot. The search volumes on those aspirational cars are pretty high, but the conversion volumes on the cars that consumers end up with are higher than the search volumes on, say, a BMW 3 Series.
1: What other details do you think we should be aware of coming out of the used market data?
6: So the used market seems to be pretty resilient at the moment. We've seen a growth of around 1.1% in the last month. So it's not in negative territory. That's often largely depressed, or there's downward pressure on the used car market as a result of a new car market buoyancy. And at the moment, we're seeing new car market buoyancy. The new car sales are growing in the teens at the moment, and that's largely because of the Chinese vehicles and the Chinese brands in the market. But as I said, that could shift when the second-hand vehicle market is established with Chinese vehicles. And, you know, over the last 24 years in this industry, I've noticed the ebbs and flows. When the new car market is under pressure, the used car market is pretty buoyant. And so you see this ebb and flow between the used and the new car market. But if you aggregate them together, the market is always growing. And the reason for that is the stuff that we spoke about right at the beginning. South Africans have to drive cars because of our landmass, the distances we travel, the lack of public transport. So if anything changes, it'll be the ebbs and flows between the used car market and the new car market. But either way, South Africans will continue to drive, buy, and sell cars.
1: But
6: on the side, the South African automotive industry is a massive part of our gross domestic product. I mean, if you just take the new car industry, is about 6 to 6.5% of our GDP. That doesn't take into account all the other parts of the automotive industry. So we're a huge part of the economy.
1: Of course we are, and thank you so much, George, just for sharing and giving insight onto that. And you don't have to buy new, guys. You don't have to force Stella to buy new if you don't have to. New used cars are clearly doing the things.
3: You can never get enough of a good thing. 702 Replay.

0: This is EWN.
1: With the rip of the eyewitness news, I'm Bulin Mage. South Africans can expect a major reset in policing. That's the warning from Acting Police Minister Feroz Khachalia after the second police ministers and members of Executive Council meeting in Mpumalanga. National, provincial and local governments have anonymously endorsed a police reset agenda aimed at restoring professionalism, integrity, accountability and operational excellence in the South African police service. Khachalia says the National Organized Crime Strategy, led by KwaZulu-Natal Police Commissioner Lieutenant General Nhlanhla Mkhwanazi, was also endorsed in the meeting. He says the unit sets out to strengthen the fight against organized crime.
2: I can say, following statements I've made previously, that I believe we now have the right attributes of leadership, strategy and resourcing to begin to make meaningful impact on the dismantling of organized crime.
1: Dr. Taleng Mofokeng has been announced as the EFF mayoral candidate for the city of Johannesburg. Mofokeng is expected to go up against, among others, the DA's Helen Zille and Action SA's Herman Mashaba. EFF leader Julius Malema announced the party's candidates for key municipalities during its birthday rally in Toyando on Saturday. He says one of the party's top priorities is to insource workers in municipalities governed by the EFF. Malema says if the EFF wins power in the upcoming local government elections, municipalities under its leadership will employ workers directly instead of relying on contractors. He says current practice of outsourcing everyday municipal services often disadvantages workers by denying them job security and employment benefits.
3: We're going to build internal capacity and insource all the workers. Everyone who works in the building of the municipality that is governed by the EFF will be employed directly by that particular municipality. We don't want tenders. We want people to work directly, have an appointment letter, have a medical aid, have a pension fund, and also have leave days.
1: Family, friends and members of the entertainment industry gathered in Ramotapo in Limpopo on Saturday to bid farewell to veteran actor and storyteller Siputla Siborodi. Best known for his role as Kenneth Mashaba on Generations, Siborodi died of complications related to diabetes. Colleagues have remembered him as a humorous and easygoing man. His daughter paid tribute to him as a father who loved unconditionally.
4: You were more than just my father. You were my safe space, no matter what happened in life. I always knew I could come back to you, knowing that I can't call you anymore. Hear your voice and hear you say, "What's up, my dog? Kundus in the grave." It's a pain I don't know how to put into words.
1: Meanwhile, family, friends and senior government officials gathered in Stellenbosch to pay tribute to Bafana Bafana midfielder Jaden Adams, who died 2 weeks ago. At a packed Kutzenberg Center, Adams was remembered as a talented, quiet but determined youngster who had his fair share of disappointments and wins in a short footballing career. And still in the Western Cape, the City of Cape Town's Human Settlements Department has warned residents not to pay fraudsters who claim they can fast-track the city's housing applications. The warning follows a social media scam with fraudsters claiming they can access the city's housing database and speed up housing applications at a fee. Human Settlements MMC Carl Parfum has emphasized that the city will never ask for money to secure a housing opportunity.
5: Residents must please remember that the city does not charge for housing opportunities and no official process requires any payment at any stage. Do not make any payments or share personal information with unknown individuals on social media and communication platforms.
1: A look at your weather. A fine Sunday is in store for Gauteng. Johannesburg drops to overnight lows of 6 degrees, peaking at 19. Pretoria 6 and 20. Vereeniging 4 and 20 degrees. Cape Town's also fine, becoming partly cloudy later, along with light to moderate southerly to southeasterly winds at a low of 12, peaking at 21 degrees. And that's a wrap of your Eyewitness News.
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8: The Money Show with Stephen Huertas is brought to you by Absa Rewards. Get double cash back when an African team scores and wins at the FIFA World Cup 2026, courtesy of Visa. T's and C's apply. 9 minutes after six. Good evening. Welcome to the program. Just a reminder, the Friday Biz Blitz just before 7 o'clock. Lots to look forward to there, and lots of interesting questions about things that have happened during the week as well. A fascinating story coming out of Netflix. Their share price dropping quite dramatically overnight in the US and then again today. They said that they were going to give out less information, particularly about viewership and subscriber numbers. In fact, Suen Yati, who's the person who wrote The Polygamist, which is really top of the pops on Netflix in Southern Africa at the moment, she was talking to John Perlman a few moments ago. Turns out The Polygamist was actually mentioned by name during their big results presentation last night. They've got two CEOs at Netflix at the moment, sort of co-CEOs, as I understand it, and they were talking about The Polygamist. Does show you the impact on a company like Netflix of a South African phenomenon like The Polygamist. And I think, as John Perlman said to Suen Yati, wherever you go, people have been talking about The Polygamist recently, and they were even before it became a series, when it was still just in book form. Well, we'll talk about the latest push to try and protect our steel industry. Certainly, I worry sometimes that this might be a little bit forlorn. As you heard from CIFSA earlier in the week, the real problem is domestic demand. Our economy just isn't growing quickly enough. But there are some things a government can do. And Dr. Saul Levine, the Executive Director at the Economic Policy Research Institute for Trade and Industrial Policy Strategies, he's looking at this. We'll talk to him in just a moment about it. Lots of talk about lobbying at the moment, and lots of talk about the impact, the potential impact on our society, on government policy. How does it work? Robin Hugo is the Director for Climate Change Engagement at Just Share. And I mean, lobbying will always be with us. Companies that are involved in an area do need to be heard when government policy is being made. Absolutely. I strongly believe that. How it's done, the ethics of it, who sort of speaks to who, how all of those things are done, I think are very, very important. So I think that's going to be an interesting and perhaps quite an important conversation. And then, of course, in Friday File, Le Petit Chef, it's basically an immersive dining experience. You watch the food being cooked, but it's more than that. There's presentations, there's all sorts of things. It's a kind of, you're kind of in the event. Sounds like a really good idea, actually. And I can see lots of couples doing it. I can see all sorts of people doing it. And I think it could be really quite interesting. We'll speak to Paul Roussoff, the owner and international show producer of Dinnertime Stories SA, and it's at Le Petit Chef, Southern Africa. I think it's really interesting. I think there's such a fascinating kind of idea there, an experience there. You know, it's not just people looking for sort of a date night experience, but maybe for teams or groups of people as well, as something very different. Good to hear from you tonight. 011-883-0702, 021-446-0567, and voice notes, of course, on 072-702-1702. Netflix results in the frame. What's the one thing that Netflix have that they must never give up, that you keep coming back to? Might be The Polygamist for the moment. Is there something else that you keep coming back to on Netflix or on another streaming service that if they remove that, that'll be the end of it for you? Be good to hear your thoughts on 072-702-1702.
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8: Well, news today, government telling the World Trade Organization it is now investigating whether imports of certain steel and iron products are harming our domestic producers. As a result, the international

0: for iron and steel has meant people have been looking for markets to ship their stuff to export to. And they've been looking for relatively open markets. And maybe we've been a little more vulnerable. Is that going to be an argument that'll fly?
1: So it's definitely something that is happening. There is an overcapacity of steel. The impact of overcapacity of steel is that those that are producing can dump it or may need to dump it in open markets at below cost. So this is where the International Trade Administration Commission would need to do an evaluation. They need to see, you know, are these products coming in at a fair price or are they coming in at below cost and negatively impacting on our industry and causing harm to our industry. So they do need to evaluate that. But there's a whole lot of other things that are happening in the background. So AMSA is a major player in this space, and we do know that they're not a company that has invested significantly in their technology. They have made some investments over the years, but not sufficient for them to become a competitive player. They may argue that domestic demand is down, as you said earlier, and that they've lost export markets, and there isn't a case to be made to bring in the latest and most competitive and efficient technologies. But the net result is that they're not going to be competitive. And the challenge for the companies that they would sell their product to, particularly the cold roll steel, is that their costs go up if there's a 40% tariff or whatever the tariff is imposed is. And it raises their costs, and the competition that they're going to face against imports becomes difficult.
0: Okay, so there'll be that investigation. The investigation will have to look at the cost of production here and why the cost, as you say, why the cost of production is whatever it is. And then they also have to look at the prices that it's coming in at. They have to look at the prices that those people are selling it for in other places. This is quite a complex exercise. There'll be all sorts of things to this.
1: Yeah, it is fairly complex. So ITAC will have to get information from the exporters who are exporting to South Africa, so that they go through quite a detailed analysis of global pricing on this product or the products that are being applied for by AMSA for protection. And then they'll have to look at AMSA's information and their cost of production, and then make a determination if indeed we should have a large tariff imposed on imported cold roll steel.
0: So under the World Trade Organization process, I mean, if our investigation finds that the industry does need protection, I presume there are limits to the kind of tariff that we can impose. Are there guidelines on how far you can go?
1: Well, it would normally be to give sufficient protection against, say, a below-cost product coming into your market. So if they find that the product is coming in at below the producer's costs, which does happen, it's even a strategy that big companies might do domestically where they want to destroy the competition or they've got excess stock, and for them, they need to get rid of imposed on imported cold roll steel.
0: So under the World Trade Organization process, I mean, if our investigation finds that the industry does need protection, I presume there are limits to the kind of tariff that we can impose. Are there guidelines on how far you can go?
1: Well, it would normally be to give sufficient protection against, say, a below-cost product coming into your market. So if they find that the product is coming in at below the producer's costs, which does happen, it's even a strategy that big companies might do domestically where they want to destroy the competition or they've got excess stock, and for them, they need to get rid of the stock, so they sell it below cost and they flood the market. So that is a specific issue that we know happens. So it would be important for ITAC to look at particularly the cost of these things, and then if they find that it is coming in and it is creating harm for our industry, to give our local producers protection. The challenge, of course, is for the guys on the downstream. So if you're making cars, for example, and you need the cold rolled steel that goes

0: goes into the cars, the doors, the body. And a lot of that does happen locally for some of the some parts of the automotive producers. It raises your cost of production. And the challenge, of course, is then our car prices go up and we then can't compete with finished product or finished cars coming into the market that are fully built up. And we already see that that's a particular challenge. So the tariff would then have a knock-on impact. It also impacts on the construction industry because we use cold-rolled steel in construction in certain parts of building. And we're trying to use that as one of our things to kickstart our economy. And boy, we do need to kickstart the economy. So construction is a big one. And there's been a lot of work done on it. And we need that steel to be affordable in order to get the construction industry moving again and creating the jobs and other products that it buys.
1: All right. There's so much more to talk about here. Dr. Saul Levine, thank you. I really do appreciate that. The Executive Director at the Economic Policy Research Institute at Trade and Industrial Policy Strategies. As I say, there's a lot more to come on this, I suspect. It will be quite a lengthy process. Dr. Levine, thank you. 19 minutes after 6.
2: 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Explainer.
1: Well, over the last 2 weeks, I'm sure you've seen the storm around the lobbying industry. It was sparked by former DA leader John Steenhuisen's claim that Tony Leon's Resolve communications had been working against him while he was the Minister of Agriculture. That's led to a big debate around what is acceptable and what is not in the lobbying industry. Robin Hugo is the Director for Climate Change Engagement at the Group Just Chair. Robin, good evening. Thanks for your time. You've been looking at this, and I mean, I think everyone agrees business must be heard by government. I don't think there's any point in trying to have a policy on tobacco without, you know, hearing from cigarette companies. What impact do you think lobbying has had on our society since we became a democracy? It must be quite significant, but difficult to assess.
3: Precisely. Hi, Stephen. Yeah, and as a corporate accountability organization, we are more interested in the pervasive lobbying by corporate interests shaping our climate policy, reflecting the priorities of the most influential stakeholders rather than the broader public interest. So, yes, of course, business needs a seat at the table, but it cannot occupy all the seats. In the majority of the instances where lobbying is happening, the rest of us don't even know there is a table. So lots of these discussions happen without us having any idea of their existence. And that's because there's no law in our country that regulates corporate influence over government policy. So there's no requirement, like in many other jurisdictions, for government to publicly disclose information about its interactions with the private sector. And that's worsened by a lack of voluntary lobbying disclosure by corporates. So a lot of the corporate influence over government policy is invisible to us. But what we do know from significant research, including by Just Chair and by Influence Map, for example, is that the development of climate and air quality policy has been fundamentally imbalanced. So effective policy has been significantly undermined. I'm talking about persistent lobbying by powerful corporate interests, especially the fossil fuel industry and its representatives, who are quite successfully weakening and delaying regulation to suit their own commercial aims.
1: Okay,
3: so really in this space for a long time, corporate interests have overridden the public interest.
1: I mean, what you see is that everyone's affected by climate change. Everyone's affected by fossil fuels. Parts of Mpumalanga are, you know, incredibly badly polluted. And yet it's a very small number of corporates that would be involved in this lobbying. They seem to have been incredibly effective.
3: They have. We're talking about historically and currently powerful actors in our economy who have access to and in several cases long relationships with policymakers and substantial resources. And these players have been able to dominate the national dialogue and capture policy in material respects. So our 2025 obstruction playbook was able to demonstrate a clear pattern of influence. So industry interventions, especially via SASL and industry associations, the Business Unity South Africa and Minerals Council, have achieved significant regulatory concessions and extensive delays, which substantially compromised our Carbon Tax Act, our Climate Change Act, And fossil fuel lobbying has also been very successful in watering down air quality legislation, which has profound impact on health and well-being. So, I mean, it's government's role to stand firm in the face of this resistance and develop effective regulation. But our reports show that government is highly susceptible to industry pressure, as well as to the kind of narratives that high-emitting companies deploy.
1: So how does it work? I mean, we see lobbying during the lawmaking process. So you can see in Parliament sometimes, you know, this group supports this because that group supports that, because it's kind of in the open, right? But that's not the end of it, because the law is only the start. I would imagine regulation where the minister kind of almost has carte blanche to an extent, obviously has to be, what's the phrase, legally rational and constitutional. But if you can get to a minister and change the regulations, that's where you really can have quite an easy impact.
3: What we found is that even at the earlier stages, so because this report of ours, the Obstruction Playbook, looks specifically at the Carbon Tax Act and the Climate Change Act, we traced the origins of those two pieces of legislation. We knew from our work, various aspects of our work over the past few years had strongly indicated that business was influencing the evolution of climate policy. So we wanted to understand the degree of that influence and get an evidence-based account of its impact. So we followed those processes. And even at earlier stages, so in the thinking around a policy before it becomes law, you see evidence of this influence, this intervention by private interests. So if we're talking about the carbon tax policy, there were multiple iterations of that policy and design proposed between 2006 and when it was finalized in 2019. And every iteration of the framework introduced changes that delayed the implementation of the tax, that diluted its impact. And still today, we're hearing that there are calls to get the carbon tax scrapped. We also were able to obtain records of meetings. So one interesting bit of data that we included in the report is that between December 2024 and the very next month, January 2025, after Treasury had released its discussion paper about how it was going to ramp up the tax in phase two, Sasol had three private meetings with National Treasury, and each of those was attended between five and seven senior Sasol execs. A couple of months later, when the budget review came out, the most important proposals to increase the effectiveness of the carbon tax had been abandoned. Similarly, Climate Change Act weakened in material respects already at the legislative phase. You say regulations. Yes, indeed, we're waiting for regulations. There are crucial provisions that were not included in the Climate Change Act that should have been, including in relation to penalties for carbon budgets. And we're waiting for those regulations about carbon budgets. They're still not in force. And I think it's pretty safe to assume that there's behind-the-scenes lobbying happening there as well.
1: Sure. Thank you very much indeed. Robin Hugo is the Director for Climate Change Engagement at Just Share. How the world really works. 26 minutes after 6.
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1: Sarah Bilwet Nonyana is the VIP Clients Manager at Prime XBT. How's it, Kia? So, obviously, the Rand taking a bit of a pounding today. Oil prices up. I've got a sense, just looking at sort of, you know, some of the top movers today, people are beginning to expect oil prices to stay higher for longer. And that's a perfectly rational assumption.
4: I think it is quite rational. And what I've been looking at the Rand is actually it's been fairly resilient given the circumstances. I mean, the trading range has been between the 1630 to 1650 range this month, rather than blowing out as expected when the Gulf War midweek sent markets running for the dollar and Rand slid. So I think in the past 24 hours it's down about 1%. And I think it's a technical weakening and the underlying tension between rising oil prices tied to the Iran conflict and as well as rising input costs, which are forecasted with a CPI number coming out in midweek. And I think the Rand has not taken it quite well over the past 24 hours.
1: No, sure. And I mean, Sasol's share price was up again today, as you would expect. But it's been so volatile, it's kind of difficult to see where it's going to go. You would think it would be quite consistent with oil prices like this.
4: I think the regression on Sasol and the oil price is almost at 0.9, which means it fairly tracks the rand oil price. But I think right now, when we look at the analyst ratings, about 7 of the 9 analysts who cover Sasol are actually underweight Sasol, even with rising oil prices as right now. So only about 2 analysts of the 9 coverages that we do read are overweight on Sasol. But I think over the past also 4 or 5 days, the PIC has actually acquired an additional 5.14% in Sasol and raising its stake to over 20%, which is really a vote of confidence in the management after the update that they have increased volumes of the petrochemical business.
1: Yeah, no, it's really interesting to see that they clearly do feel that Sasol has a future. The launch this week, the JSE Africa Tech 50 Index. How significant is that? I mean, it's a chance to get under the skin a little bit of what's really happening.
4: Yeah, I think it moves beyond the traditional resource and financial behemoths that JSE has. I mean, the Africa Tech 50 Index really looks at non-listed tech companies on the African continent, and it looks at companies such as Flutterwave, TimeBank, such as stocks, and I think it really is just anticipation for these stocks to come to market one day, and it mirrors its recent launch on the London Stock Exchange. This benchmark is really quite a revolutionary product for South African investors.
1: It's fascinating to watch, you know, how we get more and more of things like this, how we get sort of more products and just a different way of understanding it. The problem, of course, Keir, with what we're seeing at the moment is that the Reserve Bank is going to probably have no choice now because prices and inflation are simply going to go higher.
4: I think so too. I mean, in the recent May meeting, they did hike rates by 25 basis points. But I went back to listen to that MPC meeting by Lesetha Chakanyawa, and one of the questions one of the journalists asked was a 50 basis point hike actually considered? And what the Reserve Bank governor said that they actually thought about front loading option. And this whole the hike environment is really going to be quite an interesting one to watch on the sub meeting next week, Thursday, after the CPI print, as I said, which is coming out on Wednesday with a forecast of CPI breaching 4.7%, which is clearly above the 3% target.
1: Kira Bilwe, thanks so much. Kira Bilwe Nonyan is the VIP Clients Manager at Prime XBT with the Money Show, just gone 6:30.
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1: 23 minutes now to 7. Don't forget the Friday Biz Blitz in a few moments. It's been fascinating watching the story around De Beers, Diamonds and Anglo-American. 2 years ago, Anglo-American said they wanted to find a buyer for De Beers. They were going to sell it. There's been lots of speculation as to why it seems to have taken quite so long to find somebody. Well, news tonight, first on Reuters, suggesting that Anglo American had found a preferred bidder. Now Bloomberg saying that, in fact, it's going to be a former boss of De Beers, Gareth Penny, who's leading a consortium. The group is called Global Diamond Consortium, and that has been led by Gareth Penny. So interesting to see that develops. The bigger long-term question, as you heard on The Money Show earlier this week from David van Wyk, others have made the same point, is what is the long-term prognosis for the diamond industry? So much has changed over the years, and I realize that diamonds don't change, but the fact is the industry does, and that's because we're seeing a lot more manufactured diamonds. You can't tell the difference between the two, and if you can't tell the difference between the two, you kind of lose the bling. You'll have to come up with a very, very clever marketing kind of plan to say, well, people should use these rather than those when the price is so different, and going to go and get more and more different. The difference between natural diamonds and manufactured diamonds is really, in terms of price, just going to increase. So interesting to see that someone who clearly knows the diamond business so very well, Gareth Penny, is keen to buy it. What happens after that, I don't know. And, of course, you'll remember the Venetia mine in Limpopo being production there being suspended for 2 years, really because of the problems they're having in the industry. You might have a thought. 072-702-1702. 21 minutes now to 7.
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1: So food is usually something you sort of look at and eat But the production of making the food has become more and more of a show. Think of all of the TV series. Think of MasterChef. Think of you know, how so many restaurants are designed now. The kitchen's kind of where diners can see how it's being done. There's now a real food experience. I know you hear the phrase food experience all the time. I'm not really doing it justice. It's much more immersive than that. It's something much more than that. It's called Le Petit Chef Southern Africa. It's been produced by Dinnertime Stories SA, and the owner and the international show producer of Dinnertime Stories SA is Paul Roussard. Paul, good evening. What are you trying to do? It's not a show. It is certainly a night out. It's certainly a production. What kind of experience are you going for?
5: Good evening, Stephen, and good evening to all of your listeners. Dinnertime Stories Le Petit Chef is trying to create a never-to-be-forgotten tabletop experience where we use 3D mapping and we use augmented reality to tabletop project a story and then obviously serve food that accompanies that story.
1: Okay, I mean, we're not looking at, you know, something that's been put together by Keynote or something, or PowerPoint, and eating while we're doing it. This is something much more immersive than that.
5: Yeah, 100%. It takes a good, I would say, about 2.5 years in order to actually generate the graphics that are presented onto the tabletops. It's got to be mapped, which basically means that it's got to be focused no matter what you project onto. So under normal circumstances, you would project and you would put it onto a screen. If that projector then moved, obviously it would go out of focus. 3D mapping allows us to project onto props. So everything is in focus no matter what the depth is that you're projecting onto. And therefore we can then project onto a dinner plate. We can project onto the other props that we use and create something that nobody else has got. It's a very, very unique opportunity and unique experience to have the table and your dinner plate and all of the props that you're eating from continuously being projected on and changing continuously.
1: Okay, so I think I'm getting it now. So you're sitting at a table, you're facing someone, presumably someone you don't mind too much, and you're seeing things actually on the table. There's stuff going on the table.
5: Yeah, correct. So we've got a little chef that we call Le Petit Chef. He's about the size of a toothpick. And basically, he's generated as a 3D image. And luckily, you don't need to wear any special glasses in order to experience this. So he's projected onto the tabletop and onto your dinner plate, tells a story. And then once he's completed telling a certain aspect of the story, so we serve the food according to what he's told in that storyline. And we do that over a 6-course period. So it starts with an initial introduction all the way through to an outflow. And by the time you're completed, you've gone through an entire storyline and you've had a 6-course meal that has accompanied the projection that we've done for you.
1: I can see why it took so long to produce. And the cooking is, I mean, do you do that sort of live? Are we watching that at the same time as well?
5: Yeah. So you're not watching the live cooking. However, there is an interactive aspect to the show. So what we generally do is we get the guest involved. So, and then once he's completed telling a certain aspect of the story, so we serve the food according to what he's told in that storyline. And we do that over a 6-course period. So it starts with an initial introduction all the way through to an outflow. And by the time you're completed, you've gone through an entire storyline and you've had a 6-course meal that has accompanied the projection that we've done for you.
1: I can see why it took so long to produce. And the cooking is, I mean, do you do that sort of live? Are we watching that at the same time as well?
5: Yeah. So you're not watching the live cooking. However, there is an interactive aspect to the show. So what we generally do is we get the guest involved. So it might be a deconstructed salad, for example, and then you would put it together according to what you've witnessed or what you've viewed in the actual projections. But yes, it's very definitely live cooked and it's freshly cooked in the kitchen on demand. So when the guests arrive at the show, they give us their dietary requirements. And then obviously by the time they sit down, we can deliver those dietary requirements. So very cleverly designed, very cleverly put together that we can accommodate most people and most dietary requirements without any problem. And the show is customized in such a way that we don't exclude anybody from having this unique experience.
1: It's really quite something. So when I'm sitting eating, is there something being projected onto my food? And let me just explain where I'm going with this, which is that we know, for example, that your taste of smell is integral to your feeling of taste. But actually, if people don't really know what they're eating, they don't know what it tastes like, is my experience. Right. I never

0: the funny thing. But if you're projecting and making, you know, my leg of lamb look purple, I'm probably not going to enjoy it nearly as much as if it looks like it should look.
1: Correct. So, look, the show is a 4D show. So we stimulate all of your senses from the time you walk in, which is where the augmented reality comes in. So we literally take the environment that you're in, create a second environment, and fuse the two to lose you in an immersive experience for a good three and a half hours. It's broken during an intermission, but it's very quickly brought back. And that's cleverly done with soundscaping, tastescaping, scentscaping, and obviously all of the visuals and tactile stimulation as well. So, yeah, the visuals are projected onto the table continuously. The tablecloth is changing. There's movement all over the table. And at the same time, we've taken it to the next level where the waiters are interacting and there's movement there and the soundscaping, et cetera. So you will know, for example, that you're going to cook a piece of meat because we have already sent through the scent into the room. And as soon as the table changes to charcoal, we then bring out the fires and then you start cooking your meat, et cetera, et cetera. So it won't be a purple steak that you're eating, but it'll certainly be an exciting steak that you're eating.
0: No, sure. It sounds like the kind of thing, I mean, it sounds like a great kind of place for your fifth date. But it sounds like a good date night place for couples too. I imagine you must get quite a lot of that because you're looking for something that's not you just staring at a screen and, you know, you might not want to stare at each other all the time either.
1: The beauty, Stephen, the beauty of this is like your conversation usually dwanes during a meal. Just as you're at that point where you're almost running out of conversation, in kicks the next projection, and then you've got something to talk about again once that's done, and we serve that course of food. So very definitely, date night interaction is very appealing, and it's probably one of the best date night options available. But it doesn't just target date night. You know, from the age of 5 all the way through to 100, you can enjoy it, and there's something for everybody. You know, as soon as you mention animation, people generally think that it's for children. It's very definitely geared at an adult entertainment enjoyment aspect as opposed to geared for children. But they too, of course, would enjoy what they're watching. And what we find is that they'll eat things that they don't ordinarily eat at home because Le Petit Chef, our little projected manneke, has actually prepared it for them. So, yeah, very appealing all the way around. And it's not something that you can experience just anywhere. We do have 120 branches worldwide. It is on cruise ships over in America and the Northern Hemisphere. But within South Africa, because I'm the show producer, you actually get one of the best presentations of the shows because we definitely have got the space and, of course, the staffing in order to be able to deliver a 4D production. So it's not really just a tabletop projection with a meal accompaniment. It is a full production, full show. You come in and you are entertained nonstop for a good three and a half hours.
0: And the type of cuisine that you're serving, I mean, Le Petit Chef, I think Le Petit means small in French. Is it kind of, you know, French-ish? Is there a particular influence, perhaps?
1: So, look, we know South Africans don't enjoy Nouvelle Cuisine. As soon as we do mention that, they're looking for the closest takeaway.
0: Yeah.
1: So we've customized the show according to the South African palate. We've got 5 different shows that are available, and they have rotated through Johannesburg, Durban, Cape Town. Yeah, and we've got one currently, but all of them have got a different aspect involved. A lot of people think it's fine dining. It's not fine dining, and we don't market ourselves as fine dining. We market ourselves as fun dining. Mm. And then obviously there is an aspect of French influence, but it's also not a French meal. It's targeted towards the South African, you know, taste bud and the South African preference. So the show that we presently got running, I'm actually the show producer of it. It's called Au Naturel, and it's very, very definitely a South African developed menu, a very appealing menu to South Africans. And we cover all of the, you know, the dietaries in terms of salad, soup, chicken, fish, beef, dessert. So, you know, there's something for everybody. And if they don't want to eat one specific aspect, obviously it's very quickly and easily substituted with something of equal appeal.
0: Sure. Are you finding that with the rise of kind of food TV, MasterChef, etc., more and more people are interested in the story behind food? It's not just about eating or the experience of the restaurant, but something else. Are you kind of tapping into that?
1: Yeah, very definitely. There's, you know, with the advent of all of the TV programs that are on and the MasterChefs, etc., there's a very definite interest and appeal to people to get involved in the, how the food's made, what are you doing that's different. And, you know, to just present a normal plate of food these days is not good enough. You've got to do it with pizzazz, and that's what people are looking for. And that's where we tapped into our unique selling proposition, because it is completely, completely different to anything that you've ever seen or experienced before. With the second production, which is also one of my own productions, I went very interactive as a result of the huge following and interest in preparing your food yourself. So we went very interactive. And the show, which is called The World's Greatest Chef, you literally are playing with the food and presenting the food the way you would want to do it, but having had the influence of Le Petit Chef and the projections along the way.
0: Paul, thank you. Really appreciate the time. Paul Roussart is the owner and the international show producer of Dinner Time Stories. The show is called Le Petit Chef Experience. It really is something very different, as he says, unique, certainly something that very few people will have had the opportunity to do. Paul, thanks so much.
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0: It's Friday. It's 6 minutes to seven, which means it is time for not the World Cup final, the Friday Biz Blitz on The Money Show. You know how it works. We ask you a question. You call us on 011-883-0702 or 021-446-0567. If you get it right, we move on to the next question. If you get it wrong, we move on to the next caller. First question on the Friday Biz Blitz tonight. The CEO of which investment corporation was suspended this week? The CEO of which investment corporation was suspended this week? 011-883-0702, 021-446-0567.
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0: 3 minutes to seven. First question on the Friday Biz Blitz. The CEO of which investment corporation was suspended this week? That's the first question on the Friday Biz Blitz. 011-883-0702-021-446-0567. Let's go to Boxburg. Is it Tramagu? Tramagu, hi.
5: Yes. Hi, Stephen. How are you?
0: Yeah, I'm well. Go for it.
5: Is the Public Investment Corporation CEO, that's Patrick Dlamini.
0: Kamagu, I'm looking. Indeed, you get the thumbs up. You are correct. Okay, next question. This is the easy one. After this, it gets harder. Okay, De Beers is the world's largest producer of what?
5: Of diamonds.
0: I love the confidence. Thank you. I love the confidence. You are, of course, Tamagu, correct. Okay, here we go. Yep. Now things are going to start getting a little tricky, and there's a little twist in the tail to come. Here we go. Okay, which South African bank is planning to close 90 branches as part of a major restructuring? I hope you've been listening to The Money Show this week.
5: I have been listening to The Money Show. Of course I know the answer. It is the African Bank.
0: Are you sure? You're absolutely certain?
5: 110.
0: Okay, I like the confidence. Okay. All right. Tamagu, here's the one with the catch, I think.
5: Okay.
0: Excuse me. Apart from Bafana Bafana in South Africa, which other country returned to the FIFA World Cup this year after last qualifying in 2020? So we last played in 2010. We last played in 2010. We went back to the World Cup this year. Which other country last played in 2010 and also went back to the World Cup this year? Told you there was a twist.
5: Okay, give me a twist,
0: David. Aye. I'm told that I need to push you a little harder before I give you a clue. Come on. We have other people who are playing the game.
5: Is that
0: the Okay. Come on, I'm going to give you a chance to guess, and then we're moving on.
5: Okay. Now, let's move on, Stephen.
0: All right. Come on. Thank you. Enjoy the game on the weekend. Alan in Pretoria. So we played in 2010 and we played this year. Who else played in 2010 and then played for the first time again this year?
6: Hi, Stephen. That's a very tricky one.
0: Okay, I'm authorized to give you a clue. Okay, here's the clue. South Africa and this country are both very good at rugby. Like, very good.
6: I'll take England, perhaps.
0: Oh, Alan. No. I'm going to give him another. Come on, Alan. Like, apart from us, who's very good at rugby?
6: One would think Ireland, but they're not in it.
0: No.
6: They are tricky ones, Stephen.
0: Sorry, Alan. Okay. Let's try Selma and Rudaport. Selma, so we played and they
7: played. I think it's Senegal.
0: No, Zelma, Senegal aren't good at rugby. It's a country that's also very good at rugby.
7: Well, I thought you said it was in Africa.
0: No.
7: An African country.
0: No. So let me ask the question again. So we played in the World Cup in 2010 and we played again this year. Which other country last played in 2010 and played this year? And the clue is both us and them are very good at rugby.
7: I'm getting back to... I thought soccer. Why do I say... No. New Zealand?
0: Zelma? You are correct.

0: Selma, congratulations. 30 seconds after 7 o'clock.
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0: Thank you. And then we would go to, you know, the clubs. And some of the music would be something that I know you will want to sing along to.
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2: With the rip of the Eyewitness News, I'm Buleng Maake. South Africans can expect a major reset in policing. That's the warning from Acting Police Minister Feroz Khachalia after the second police ministers and members of Executive Council meeting in Mpumalanga. National, provincial and local governments have anonymously endorsed a police reset agenda aimed at restoring professionalism, integrity, accountability and operational excellence in the South African police service. Khachalia says the National Organized Crime Strategy, led by KwaZulu-Natal Police Commissioner Lieutenant General Nhlanhla Mkhwanazi, was also endorsed in the meeting. He says the unit sets out to strengthen the fight against organized crime.
3: I can say, following statements I've made previously, that I believe we now have the right attributes of leadership, strategy and resourcing to begin to make meaningful impact on the dismantling of organized crime.
2: Dr. Taleng Mofokeng has been announced as the EFF mayoral candidate for the city of Johannesburg. Mofokeng is expected to go up against, among others, the DA's Helen Zille and Action SA's Herman Mashaba. EFF leader Julius Malema announced the party's candidates for key municipalities during its birthday rally in Toyando on Saturday. He says one of the party's top priorities is to insource workers in municipalities governed by the EFF. Malema says if the EFF wins power in the upcoming local government elections, municipalities under its leadership will employ workers directly instead of relying on contractors. He says current practice of outsourcing everyday municipal services often disadvantages workers by denying them job security and employment benefits.
4: We're going to build internal capacity and insource all the workers. Everyone who works in the building of the municipality that is governed by the EFF will be employed directly by that particular municipality. We don't want tenders. We want people to work directly, have an appointment letter, have a medical aid, have a pension fund, and also have leave days.
2: Family, friends and members of the entertainment industry gathered in Ramotapo in Limpopo on Saturday to bid farewell to veteran actor and storyteller Siputla Siborodi. Best known for his role as Kenneth Mashaba on Generations, Siborodi died of complications related to diabetes. Colleagues have remembered him as a humorous and easygoing man. His daughter paid tribute to him as a father who loved unconditionally.
5: You were more than just my father. You were my safe space. No matter what happened in life, I always knew I could come back to you, knowing that I can't call you anymore. Hear your voice and hear you say, "What's up, my dog? Kundas in the grave." It's a pain I don't know how to put into words.
2: Meanwhile, family, friends and senior government officials gathered in Stellenbosch to pay tribute to Bafana Bafana midfielder Jaden Adams, who died 2 weeks ago. At a packed Kutzenberg Center, Adams was remembered as a talented, quiet but determined youngster who had his fair share of disappointments and wins in a short footballing career. And still in the Western Cape, the City of Cape Town's Human Settlements Department has warned residents not to pay fraudsters who claim they can fast-track the city's housing applications. The warning follows a social media scam with fraudsters claiming they can access the city's housing database and speed up housing applications at a fee. Human Settlements MMC Carl Parfum has emphasized that the city will never ask for money to secure a housing opportunity.
6: Residents must please remember that the city does not charge for housing opportunities and no official process requires any payment at any stage. Do not make any payments or share personal information with unknown individuals on social media and communication platforms.
2: A look at your weather. A fine Sunday is in store for Gauteng. Johannesburg drops to overnight lows of 6 degrees, peaking at 19. Pretoria 6 and 20. Vereeniging 4 and 20 degrees. Cape Town's also fine, becoming partly cloudy later, along with light to moderate southerly to southeasterly winds at a low of 12, peaking at 21 degrees. And that's a wrap of your Eyewitness News.
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9: It's the Masterclass right here on 702 Afternoons. Now, I don't know about you, but where I'm from, the idea of becoming a pilot has always been associated with people that have access to such. Oftentimes, we don't even know where to look, where to go to become a pilot. Are there schools? Do they go to university? How soon can I start? What does the training look like? How expensive is it? Because it definitely sounds expensive. And that's why I'm looking forward to the conversation that we're having this afternoon on the Masterclass. It's about becoming a pilot in South Africa. And as I mentioned, my guests are Mbali Maku, who's a senior first officer at South African Airways, a pilot instructor. And we also have Unyebo Luhai. Unyebo is in studio. Good afternoon.
10: Hi, Kumoto, how are you?
9: I'm very well. Thank you so much for coming through.
10: Thank you for having me. I'm excited.
9: Yeah, I'm more excited because I want to learn about this. And I'm sure many of our listeners are also looking forward to the conversation. Mbali is also joining us on Zoom. Mbali, good afternoon. Thank you so much for joining us.
11: Good afternoon, Kumoto and team. How are you doing?
9: We're very, very well. Thank you so much for your time. I want to start with you, Mbali.
11: Thank you for having me.
9: Yes, I was so interested. It was interesting for me to find out that South Africa is a popular destination for pilot training. So there are people around the world that want to come to South Africa or choose South Africa to train in the space. And I think that's just incredible, isn't it?
11: Yes, it is. It is. It is one of the number one locations. Primarily for our prime weather, you get exposed to all kinds of weather that will assist you with your training and really just preparing you to become the best pilot. And also the level of training that we offer in this nation is world renowned. If you speak to other airlines such as Emirates, when they're recruiting South African pilots, they will always speak about the rapport and just the standard of pilots that we end up delivering worldwide.
9: I was about to ask that, what is it, you know, about our curriculum that we offer that makes us such a prime destination? I mean, as you mentioned, the weather, of course, clear skies most times during the year is great, right?
11: Yes, no, 100%. But I think more than anything, besides the clear weather, we also get exposed to, you know, like it's, as an example, Cape Town, Eastern Cape becomes very, very windy, and that really prepares you in the long run. So just overall confidence building from the student pilot to becoming a commercial pilot. And the curriculum is pretty much standardized worldwide. However, the standard of which somebody receiving a license, when they leave, you know that they are well prepared to enter into the aviation world. No matter where they end up going. So that's something that we can really be rest assured about, is that our standards are very, very high.
9: We're going to come to that, just going into the curriculum and what it looks like and what people that are aspiring to become pilots would have to familiarize themselves with. But I want to ask you, Nyebo, because you're quite young and you decided to be a pilot when? Were you those kids that was like, what do you want to be? And you were like, a pilot, and you actually followed it through, or was it a thing now in your latter years?
10: So I'm going to be completely honest, right? My very first career choice was actually to be a soldier.
9: Oh, wow.
10: Yeah, I think it changed when I was 7. I started seeing airplanes more, and I was intrigued by, you know, how these big things on the ground look so tiny in the air. How do they get there? What's the process and everything like that? And another reason I actually got into aviation is because my mom was a flight attendant. Mm. So I kind of did grow up, you know, around the aviation industry. And that was a very big inspiration. So, yeah, from being a soldier, after that, I wanted to fly for the South African National Defense Force. And then I realized that route might not work out. And then I just went the private route. Yeah.
9: You know, you speak about something really important about how your mom was a flight attendant, so you got to know about being a pilot. And Mbali, I want to ask you, I mean, that for me speaks to the fact that she had access and the knowledge that this is even an option for her, which I think is a challenge for many young people who don't even know that they can enter the space.
11: 100%. I definitely agree with that. So, for example, on my side, I'm a first-generation pilot. There's nobody in my entire family that's ever been in the aviation space. So that representation of people being visible where they don't have that access, and conversations like we're having right now, where parents who are listening, students who are listening are aware that the possibilities are there. It doesn't have to be just for private pilot or commercial pilot. Even if you don't want to be an airline pilot, there are so many available opportunities on your horizon that can open doors to you in order for you to end up flying. So whether you want to be in the military or whether you would fly privately, it is available, but we have to have the visibility at the end of the day.
9: Yeah.

0: Talking to Nikki, I did not sleep. I was anxious. I was chiming in my room. I was walking around. And I'm just looking forward to this day. Like, I've been looking forward to it, like, forever. And say, you know, I have to do this. I have to do this. I have to do this. And finally, the day came. I'm ready. I'm dressing up my T-shirt. Oh, the 702 T-shirt. Oh, it is beautiful. The material. You know what? Those who didn't register, guys, you are losing out. This T-shirt is so nice. Like, it's so nice. The material. Ooh. I'm ready. I'm going to see Gooks and Slungu. I'm starting with her, and I will finish up with John Pullman. I'm going to hunt him down today. Thanks. Bye.
1: Hi, Sia. We're so ready. My body's tired. My eyes are tired. Especially here. We are so ready. I'm making my way with my friend. I just passed by to pick up my friend. And we're making our way to the Gautrain, because we're going to the Gautrain in Sandton. We're going to take the Gautrain. I woke up at 5. My best friend woke up at 5:30. We're decked out. We're ready. I got my sunscreen. I got my head lotion. I know water will be sorted. I walk the talk. We're excited. We are challenging ourselves. We're going to do the 15 kilometers. Pray for us that we make it.
2: Thank you very much for your WhatsApp voice notes. I'm so excited for you. And Nikki, you're very naughty, saying the people who didn't register are going to miss out. And the truth is, they are going to miss out, because it is such a vibe. There's so much to do and see and experience at the 702 Josie My Josie Walk the Talk. But like I mentioned, we are streaming the Walk the Talk on primemetaplus.com. You can also find streams of the walk on about 28 billboards across Gauteng. So even if you couldn't be here today, you can see all of the action from the 702 Walk the Talk. But please continue to send us your WhatsApp messages on 072-702-1702. Tell us where you are coming from, who you are bringing, what you are walking for. That voice note saying they're walking for a 9th time. That is so cool. So if you've done the Walk the Talk before, tell us how many times you've done the Walk the Talk, what number this one will be. So of course, the Walk the Talk is a flagship event for 702. We've been doing this for many, many years, and we've done it in different parts of 702 land. This year, we return to the heart of the city of Joburg by being in the inner city at Ellis Park, and we are thrilled that we get to show off the work that's been done in the city of Joburg. And we can't do this work without incredible partnerships, without incredible people at 702 and Prime Media who are putting together all of this work. And a key figure, an important person that makes all of this possible, is our head of events, Itumeleng. And she joins us in our special broadcast studio at Ellis Park this morning. Itumeleng, good morning.
3: Good morning, good. And good morning to our 702 landers. It is beautiful to be here.
2: Yeah. Have you slept at all this week?
3: I have not slept. And you know what? It is part of the journey that we have to go through to change what we want, right?
2: Yeah.
3: We have brought 25,000 people today for unity, for walking for a purpose, and reclaiming our city.
2: Yeah. Talk to us about some of the activations that walkers will be seeing today, because we have incredible partners who are doing really beautiful, interesting, exciting things on the walk. So we've activated the walk itself. Talk to us a little bit about some of that, the events and experiences on the walks.
3: We've got amazing experiences from various partners, and we've intentionally created those for each and every distance. 5 kilometer, you have an amazing setup at Fula Park by Mazda. Look out for color. I'm going to give it to you.
2: Okay.
3: And take a lot of photos.
2: Okay.
3: When you reach Victoria's, Kayelo has set up amazing activation. Engage, take photos, and post on our social. As you continue the journey, there are more activations en route. As soon as you get to the finish line, there are a lot of festivities. With an extension of the 8 kilometer, we go into Joel City, Maboneng. We go to Main 44 in Main. There's a beautiful piano with dancers and so on. 15 kilometer, a lot of activations as well from our partners. I don't want to give everything away, because we've got surprise and delight.
2: Yeah, okay. So not only are we walking through the city of Joburg and seeing the great work that's been done, but we're also making it an

0: experience that you're able to experience, not just the city, but music, dance, art, Zen moments. So the walk itself is almost like a journey as well.
1: Today we're giving you an opportunity to see Josie, the other side of Josie, the different Josie, the amazing buildings that are historical in the city. And Josie My Josie, as you go along the route, they've got an amazing campaign where you can QR code and know more information about the historical buildings that we have, and you can share those stories on social media.
0: Yeah.
1: There's just a lot of work that has been done. And as you can see, we've got a group of 15 kilometers that have just started. The festivity here is amazing.
0: Yeah.
1: Please make sure you don't miss out next year. But what I want to also just highlight is we've intentionally worked on the security plans.
0: Yes.
1: To make sure that your route is a pleasant one. And while you're engaging, there's no fear of the unknown.
0: Right.
1: And we encourage you to feel free. This is not a race. It's a walk.
0: Yeah.
1: Take the moment. Be together with the strangers, your family and friends, and just enjoy the journey of the Josie that we want to show you.
0: Yeah. Now that the 15 kilometers has gotten underway, are you feeling a sense of relief?
1: I am feeling a sense of relief. There is so much of logistical processes that we go through.
0: Yeah.
1: And to see a lot of people that are here on time and smiling, it gives me a sense of peace and gratitude for the support that we've received. And while I have the opportunity, please allow me to thank Gauteng and 702 Lenders, in fact, the South African landscape, because this is an event that allows for destination marketing.
0: Yeah.
1: I'll tell you some interesting facts. You know, the 10 ladies that come from Botswana every year, they do not miss Walk the Talk.
0: Wow.
1: We also have some that come from Durban.
0: My mom drove up from Durban.
1: Exactly.
0: She's walking today.
1: You know what I mean? So the stats keep increasing. And I mean, it shows that while we want to reclaim the city, it's a journey that we can do together. 702 is a platform and a voice that's really allowing our listeners to take on this journey. It's not going to be 24 hours journey.
0: Yeah.
1: But today's testament, with me looking at everyone walking past the start line,
0: it's incredible.
1: We can do this, guys.
0: It's incredible. Dumi, I know you have a big day. You are at work until the very last moment today. So I'm going to let you go. But I must thank you so much for stopping by, giving us your time. And congratulations!
1: Thank you so much. Thank you, Joburg. Thank you, Gauteng. Thank you, South Africa.
0: Thank you so much. That is our head of marketing at Prime Media Broadcasting, Itumeleng. She's part of the incredible team that's helped make this possible. It's so many hands that make an event like this possible. And just seeing the 15-kilometer walk get underway is so exciting. It is happening. We are walking the city. We are seeing the city. And for people who haven't been in the city in a long time, you are in for such a treat this morning and in this afternoon. Take your time. Don't run. Experience all of the things. Like Dumi was saying, there's going to be experiences along the route. So please give yourself time to enjoy those as well. Engage with all of the activations. And just enjoy the city and look at the beautiful work that people have been doing and are doing in the city. And I hope you are inspired. Coming up, we speak to one of our key partners, Josie My Josie. They have been doing incredible work through revitalizing the city. They are in collaboration with us for the 702 Josie My Josie Walk the Talk. We'll speak to Innocent Mabusela, who is the CEO of Josie My Josie. We'll also speak to you as you join us at Ellis Park. Stay with us.
2: Johannesburg is a city on the move. 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Josie has a partner, Anglo-American. 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
5: In a world of noise, one thing is still clear. 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Delicious, high in vitamins, low in kilojoules, and still full of joy. 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
0: It's 24 minutes after 7 o'clock. You are tuned into this very special broadcast of 702 Weekend Breakfast with me, Kugs Mhlongo, live from Ellis Park at the start of the 702 Josie My Josie Walk the Talk. It's about Bize Bonke, and it's beautiful to see you answering our call. The 15-kilometer has gotten underway, and if you are doing the 8-kilometer, I hope you are almost at Ellis Park. Of course, as I've mentioned, part of what we're celebrating today is the incredible work being done in the city centre by organisations, individuals looking to revitalise this very important part of the country, which is the city of Johannesburg. You may remember last year, we profiled the Josie My Josie Babi Zabonke champions. One of them was James Delaney, who did incredible work revitalizing the wilds in Houghton. James has a new project also aimed at bringing newness to the city of Joburg. And James joins us this morning to talk to us about Indwe Park. James, a very good morning to you. Welcome to Weekend Breakfast. Nice. James, hello.
7: Good morning.
0: Okay, we'll speak to James a little bit later on. Of course, this year, this is the 702 Josie My Josie Walk the Talk, which means one of our main partners is Josie My Josie, an incredible organization that's been doing fantastic work revitalizing the city of Johannesburg. And so joining us this morning is the CEO of Josie My Josie, Innocent Mabusela. Innocent, good morning. Welcome to Weekend Breakfast.
7: Good morning, Didi. How are you? I can hear the noise. They're so excited.
0: I am so excited. I'm having such a wonderful time. The vibe is incredible. How are you this morning? I believe you are on your way as well to join this electric atmosphere.
7: I feel like a three-year-old in a sweet shop. This is an exciting morning. The weather is beautiful. And I was at Ellis Park actually this morning. So, yeah. I mean, I could see the traffic, the people, the energy. So looking forward to my 8-kilometer walk.
0: Yeah, I can't wait to say hello in person. But, you know, the walk has just officially gotten underway. Hundreds, thousands of people undertaking the 15-kilometer. They're going to go through Nelson Mandela Bridge. They'll go through Conhill. And I'm so excited for them because such great work has been done to revitalize those parts of the city. Talk to us about the work Josie My Josie has been doing, not just in the run-up to Walk the Talk, but just over the last couple of years, really committing to the city.
7: Yeah, Gugu, you know, the past 3 years for us has been really, really exciting because we have been doing quite a lot of work. I think that the first point of our focus was on around the whole issue around safety and security around the inner city. We have been doing quite a lot of work, working with local businesses that are actually based in the city, working with the Forum for Integrated Risk Management, which is a selection of security companies in the inner city. We've been installing solar streetlights. To date, we've done 2,200 of them. If you're walking around some of the precincts in Johannesburg inner city, you will see visible security on the ground. For us, that has been important because that is what people are saying. They are concerned about the safety and security within the inner city. So that has been fantastic for us. Secondly, we've been doing exciting work around education, where we have been launching digital learning centers, because we believe that in the work that we're doing to revitalize the inner city of Johannesburg, it is important that we focus on safety. Third, which is actually linked to today in terms of the initiative we're driving with 702, is a link to homelessness. One of the key challenges that we're facing in the inner city is homelessness, and we're doing quite a lot of work in terms of implementing plans that will ensure that we help people get out of homelessness. And we are really proud of that. We're doing quite a lot of work with Standard Bank, with Maharishi, to actually establish and construct sporting grounds within the inner city of Johannesburg, because we want to get young people off the streets. We want to get them active. We want to get them involved in terms of doing their work, working with sport and working with really celebrated people such as, you know, the Banyana Banyana coach, who's really committed in terms of helping us in terms of getting them to be playing sports in the inner city. So for us, this is exciting in terms of the work that we're doing. And finally, it's what we're doing today in terms of getting people back into the inner city. We want people to get out of their cars. We want people to walk. We want people to experience the city and see the great work that is happening. But I think importantly so, we want people to see some of the challenges so that they can also get involved and help us in terms of resolving the challenges that are in the inner city.
0: And Innocent, you know, I think what's quite important is part of the work that's been done in the inner city is quite collaborative. So you spoke, for instance, about the Maharishi Institute, which was founded by Dr. Teddy Blatcher. They are doing great work, not only educating young people, but, you know, contributing to safety and security in Marshalltown. The work that Lalanje and Grant Ngobo are doing in the Punty area, the work that James Delaney has done in the Wilds, the work that, you know, all of these individuals are doing to contribute. It is, you know, it really shows that it needs all of us. It needs businesses. So the banks have been quite crucial. Institutions have been crucial. NPOs like MES who are doing incredible work around homelessness. It really takes all of us. And I think some of us have become a little bit despondent about, you know, what can I do? But there is an opportunity for all of us to do something. Is that not right?
7: Oh, that is so right. Because one of the things that we talk about, Kuku, is actually the work that we're doing needs to be from the ground up. It is well and good that we have private sector companies, civil society helping us, but we need to get people as individuals being involved in this. We want people to start coming back into the inner city, going to places such as the Market Theater, going to places such as Vic Yards. We want people to be involved. Them coming into the inner city, they will also be helping us to revive the economy of the inner city by supporting those small and medium businesses that are in the city. So it is quite important that individuals, not only corporates and civil society is involved. So today, it is one of those opportunities that we get people back into the inner city. What has been exciting for me is that most of the time when I speak to people and ask them, when was the last time they were in the inner city? They will tell you between 10 and 15 years. Now we have 25,000 people from all walks of life, all ages, coming into the inner city and walking. And that is a win. And we're hoping that they will come back, they will bring others, and they will support our businesses and all those tourism interesting places that we have in the inner city.
0: Innocent, I must thank you very, very much for your time this morning. I know you are on your way to the Walk the Talk because you're walking the 8 kilometer. So I will let you go so you can make your way here and join the vibe. So thank you so much for your time.
7: Thank you. See you later.
0: Thank you so much. That is Innocent Mabusela. He is the CEO of Josie My Josie, who are a key partner today, because of course this is the 702 Josie My Josie Walk the Talk. Coming up, we'll speak to another crucial organization and partner for today, FNB, who have been in the city for many years. We know Bank City depends on the banks being in the city, but they're also doing more work committing to the city. So we'll speak to Andre Prinsloo, who is Commercial Public Sector Shared Prosperity and Care Head at FNB. But before that, time for us to check in with your latest eyewitness news traffic.
8: EWN Traffic. Looking on today's road closures and traffic disruptions in the Johannesburg CBD due to our 702 Josie My Josie Walk the Talk. Major roads affected on Fox Street, Main Street, Commissioner Street, Risik, Ilof, Jan Smuts Avenue along the Nelson Mandela Bridge, as well as Constitutional Hill and the surrounding inner city streets. New Doornfontein, initial heavy traffic on the section of Joe Slover Drive and Bite Street, also on Sieve Wright Avenue and on Ann Street. Houghton Estate, expect delays on Houghton Drive. In Rosettenville, there is heavy traffic on High Speed, budget extra 3 minutes there. And Barrier on Alexandra Street, Newtown on Gerald Sekoto Street. You're advised to avoid traveling through Johannesburg CBD and Bramfontein. Rather use the M1 and M2 highways as alternative routes. In Bertrams, there is slow moving traffic on the section of Bertrams Road. That's when heading into Albertina Sisulu Road. Officials will be on standby at all key intersections to direct traffic flows. Traveling towards Midrand, there is a crash on the N1 South after New Road or lanes is closed. Take the R101 or the R55 as alternative routes. I'll have more traffic update in an hour's time.
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10: Good morning, I'm Anthony Teixeira. Team SA's medal tally up to sixth at the Commonwealth Games, adding three more last night. Peter Coetzee going one step better than 4 years back as he claimed the 50-meter backstroke gold. Ruud van Rennen claiming bronze there and says that it was an unreal feeling after missing out of the 2024 Olympic qualification.
11: Finally just being able to be on the team and now walking away with my first individual medal at my first Commonwealth Games. I mean, I couldn't be more than just stoked. Just took everything in, the crowd, now being on the same podium as him. We were talking about this the other day. I think it's the first time since Chad Leclerc and Ryan Couture in the 50 fly since we had two South Africans sharing the podium. So, yeah, just super stoked.
10: Aaron Gallagher repeated the feats of Birmingham 4 years ago in Glasgow overnight by claiming silver in the women's 50-meter butterfly. More success for Team SA, this time on the netball court. The Proteas just too strong for Malawi as they closed off with the dominating 65-44 victory. They have Tonga to face this afternoon, who came up a little short as it was a heavy defeat, 99-38 in their opening match against Australia. South Africans third in Pool A, of course, are behind the Aussies with that win, and England's resounding 83-34 win over Northern Ireland. In football, the MLS have granted Lionel Messi permission to skip the All-Star game after representing Argentina during the FIFA World Cup. The match is an annual showpiece which sees top players from across the various teams of banned forces to take on the Mexican Liga MX All-Stars. The Funas Mbokazi will feature in that match. A great groundbreaking decision by Serie A club Como, who have announced an imposed ban on heading until the age of 11. This comes after consultation with board members and former French defender Raphael Varane, who suffered two big concussions at the age of 16. Throw-ins will be taken by a pass on the floor with the feet in the under 8s through to 10 youth teams. While in cycling, Richard Carapaz claimed the penultimate Tour de France stage victory, his second stage win in 3 days in actual fact. Today, Pogacar going into the final day with a 6 minute and 26 second lead over Remco Evenepoel. And in golf, Jackson Okoven has carded a third round 61 to claim a 3-shot lead at 3M Open. Elsewhere, Cameron Percy and Jerry Kelly head into the ISPS Handa Senior Open, tied for the lead. South Africa's Darren Fricart is 4 shots back, only else a further shot adrift. Anthony Teixeira, Eyewitness News Sport.
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0: It's 24 minutes before 8 o'clock. This is a very special broadcast of 702 Weekend Breakfast with me, Gugs Mhlungu. We're coming to you live from the 2026 702 Josie My Josie Walk the Talk at Ellis Park. Over half an hour ago, at 7 o'clock, the 15-kilometer got underway, and there are so many people. We're still seeing walkers walk past our special outside broadcast studio. And one of my favorite parts of doing this broadcast every year is not only being at the Walk the Talk, but being able to speak to people who are walking the various routes. And because the 15 kilometers gotten underway, we're joined now by some of the people who are walking through the city today. We're going to start by speaking to Tawanda, who's a first-time walker, is 21. Tawanda, good morning.
12: How are you?
0: Good, how are you?
12: I'm doing very well.
0: So, we put out a call a couple of months ago. We said, join us in the city of Joburg.
12: Yes.
0: You said yes. Why did you say yes?
12: To be honest, I'm honestly just here because I got free tickets. So
0: fair, that's great.
12: I was like, I might as well just come and shout out. Yeah.
0: Yeah. When last were you in the city?
12: I would say 2 weeks ago, so not too long ago.
0: Okay, and yes. Do you enjoy coming to the city of Joburg?
12: Very much. I love Josie. This is home for me. Yeah.
0: You're my favorite kind of person. I love people who love Joburg. So, what are you looking forward to today? You're going to walk through parts of Nelson Mandela Bridge.
12: Yes.
0: You're going to go through Newtown. You're going to go through Conhill. What are you excited to see today?
12: I would say I'm more excited to see the bridge.
0: Yeah.
12: But I think what matters to me most is about, like, you know, just the community. Because I know, like, with times like this, you get to talk to new people, you know. So, yeah, for me, it's just about talking to people, connection, and, community is everything to me. So.
0: Nice. Okay. And then will you be staying for the entertainment? We have a fantastic lineup at the end of the walk. Who are you excited to see on that lineup?
12: Sam Deep all the way.
0: Oh, yes. Yeah.
12: That's my guy.
0: Yeah? Okay. Well, Tawanda, thank you so much for stopping by.
12: Thank you.
0: Welcome
12: to
0: 702 Walk the Talk.
12: Thank you.
0: I hope this is the first time of many that you join.
12: Yeah, it won't be the first time.
0: Wonderful.
12: It won't be the last time, yeah.
0: Thank you so much.
12: Thank you.
0: That is Tawanda walking for the first time during the 15-kilometer, joining us this morning. Always such a great pleasure to know that people are first-time walkers, because I think Walk the Talk is one of those things you can't just do once. You'll do Walk the Talk and think, do you know what? I'm going to do it again. My mom is doing the 5 kilometer. She used to do Walk the Talk when she lived in Joburg. She lives in Durban now. She drove up on Wednesday so she could do it. And so, because that's just the nature of Walk the Talk. Still staying with some of our wonderful walkers joining us this morning. Joining us in studio now is Ritavile, who's also a first-time walker. Ritavile, good morning.
13: Morning.
0: How are you?
13: I'm good, thanks. And yourself?
0: Good. So, we put out a call. Same question I asked Tawanda. We said, join us in the inner city. Come and see the city of Joburg like you've never seen it before. You said yes. Tell us why you said yes.
13: I said yes because I'm only an invitee.
0: Right.
13: I'm here to have fun, man.
0: Yeah.
13: Like, I love running. I enjoy being outside.
0: Yeah.
13: Mix the two. I'm here.
0: When was the last time you were in the inner city of Joburg? Are you someone who comes quite often, or you haven't been in a while?
13: I actually live in Centurion, but then I'm always here, so...
0: Yeah.
13: Yeah.
0: Okay, quite an interesting route you've chosen, the 15-kilometer. You're going to go all the way to Mandela Bridge. What are you excited to see on the walk today? There are a few surprises as well, so there are things you don't even know are going to happen, but of what you know, what are you excited about?
13: More than anything, I just want to have fun, man.
0: Yeah.
13: Like, I'm really not too finicky about anything.
0: Yeah.
13: Listen, I'm here to
0: have a good time.
13: This is what kichi, man.
0: Well, not running, but you know, I can definitely guarantee a good time. Yeah. Are you staying for the lineup at the end, because we have a fantastic
13: for sure
0: musical lineup? Who do you want to see? Who do you have to see? For me, it's Nomfundo Mo. Who's your must see on that lineup?
13: To be honest, I haven't checked the lineup, but
0: okay.
13: I'm definitely going to be there.
0: Check it out on the walk. And yeah, it's a fantastic lineup. Stay for the whole thing. Ritavile, thank you so much for joining us. I don't want to keep you too long because you guys are kind of the last of the 15-kilometer walkers. So thank you so much.
13: Thank you.
0: Thank you. That's Ritavile also walking for the first time joining us this year, which I think is such a special way to join the 702 Josie My Josie Walk the Talk. Staying with some of the wonderful walkers who said yes to seeing the inner city, said yes to walking for the people, with the people. Lesego joins us now in our studio at Ellis Park. Lesego, good morning.
14: Morning.
0: You look so excited.
14: I can really am.
0: You look so happy to
14: Listen,
0: be here.
14: Listen, liking things pays off sometimes.
0: No, it does. It does. So tell us why you wanted to be here today.
14: I like things. Okay. I get to be outside.
0: Nice.
14: Pushing fitness. And it's not the cheats, I guess.
0: Right.
14: I get to get my steps in.
0: Nice. Okay, yes, that's nice. And so when last were you in the city, inner city specifically?
14: This is my first time. Thank you for bringing me out of my comfort zone.
0: Ooh, I'm so excited for you.
14: Thanks.
0: Why had you stayed away? Were you a little bit afraid? Because some people are afraid of the city, and that's fair.
14: I was afraid, but also okay. I never had anyone invite me out into the city, you know. So.
0: Okay. You're here now, and you chose the 15 kilometer?
14: Yes.
0: Okay.
14: I bought my liver at Woolies, so I'm going to try be fun out there.
0: Right. Okay. And then what are you looking forward to today? What else are you like excited to experience? Because it's a full day. It's not just a walk. It is the vibe. It's the entertainment at the end, activations on the routes. It's a whole experience. What are you looking forward to?
14: Challenging myself. And right. then I saw we have a nice sponsor there. So I'm hoping for an extra hot quarter chicken something when I'm done. Just right. as that little boost.
0: Yeah.
14: But yeah, just to challenge myself, have fun.
0: Yeah.
14: Just the vibes. DJs, as you said, dance yes. it off.
0: Yeah.
14: A good stretch, hopefully, because I think I'm going to need it.
0: Okay.
14: But yeah, just to have fun.
0: Who are you walking with? Are you walking on your own?
14: I'm walking, funny enough, with your previous listener, actually, Tavile.
0: Oh, right. That's lovely. Yeah. Okay, so you have a friend.
14: Yes, please.
0: Fantastic. Well, enjoy the walk.
14: You Thank look very you. Excited. Can I borrow the heater for a sec, though?
0: Sure. Come on over.
14: Okay, thank
0: Come
14: you.
0: On over. Thank you, Lisifo. Enjoy your walk. That's Lisifo also walking the 15 kilometer. If you're coming down for the 8 kilometer and the 5, we can't wait to say hello to you too, because as you walk, you begin your walk, you walk past our special outside broadcast studio at Ellis Park. And of course, we'd love to say hello to you. Staying with the action at Ellis Park, as I've mentioned right at the beginning of the show, an event like this is simply not possible without really great partnerships. The revitalization of the city of Johannesburg cannot be done by one organization alone. You would have heard Innocent Mabusela, the CEO of Josie My Josie, talking about the various partners who are putting their hands in, money, time, to make the city work. And one of the crucial organizations, companies that have been committed to the city of Joburg, they've been here for many, many years. When companies left, they stayed. Committed to Newtown is FNB. So if you've been to Bank City, you'll see that beautiful FNB branch. And this morning we're joined in studio by Andre Prinsloo. He is FNB Commercial Public Sector Shared Prosperity and Care Head. Andre, a great pleasure to have you in studio. Good morning.
15: Good morning, Gugu. It's great to be here. What a vibe.
0: Right? It's right? so cool.
15: Yes.
0: Really exciting.
15: Very.
0: So talk to us before we get to walk the talk and why you guys are here. FNB has been committed to the city of Joburg, particularly the inner city, for many years. I mentioned Bank City, which is beautiful and is this like almost this oasis in the middle of town.
15: That's right.
0: Why has FNB been committed to the city for all this time?
15: So, I mean, many people don't know how long FNB has actually been around. 188 years.
0: Wow.
15: That's a long time. I mean, that's very woven into the very fabric of South African society.
0: Yeah.
15: And Joburg is one of those key cities that are part of the fabric
0: right.
15: of South Africa. And
0: right.
15: so, you know, as FNB, because we are part of the community and part of this beautiful country, part of this beautiful city, of course we're going to invest in it and we're going to uplift it and we're going to be part of it.
0: Yeah. And so, you know, today part of the thing we're showing off is kind of the work that's been done in the city by individuals, companies, NPOs, businesses, Josie My Josie, their partners, kind of this like collaborative effort, right? And why was, you know, what are the ways in which FNB is part of that, like, that energy, that, like, we can make this work, we can do it together? Talk to us about the ways in which FNB is contributing to that effort.
15: So it's very much the fact that Bank City, it's a couple of blocks away from where we are even here, you know, so having Bank City here in town, investing in Bank City, keeping that going, the bottom floors of Bank City open up to like businesses, so helping, you know, local businesses thrive. But more than just our presence in the city, just actually everything about what FNB is always trying to do is trying to bring the help to anyone and everybody that needs that help.
0: Right.
15: And businesses, small businesses, large businesses, everybody, anyone, individuals, like it's just part of the fabric of who FNB is. We're just here to help.
0: Yeah.
15: And so partnering with Josie My Josie, with 702, you know, with inner city partners, it's very much core to
0: yeah.
15: who we are.
0: For a lot of people who are coming today, I imagine a lot of them haven't been in the city in a while.
13: Yeah.
0: And there are various reasons. People concerned about crime. But there's like really, really good work being done. What do you think is the nicest or the thing you're kind of excited for people to see, especially if they haven't been here in a while? What do you think will be quite a refreshing or interesting thing to see as you walk? And this is the best way to see the city, on foot. What do you think is going to be a lovely thing for them to see as they're walking through Joburg?
15: I think it is going to be eye-opening for people to see that the city is actually really a vibe. It is being looked after, it is being cared for, it is being uplifted. I just think for myself, I came in on the Gautrain train, I did the whole Prasa train coming in here.
0: Nice.
15: Park Station is a vibe. It's like world class.
0: Yeah.
15: You just feel like you're in a world class city. So
0: yeah.
15: I think people are going to see firsthand that Josie is really a world class city.
0: Yeah. So you are walking today.
15: Yes.
0: Talk to us about the distance you have chosen to do.
15: Yeah, so I came in at the middle ground. Eh?
0: So 8 kilometers.
15: 8 kilometers.
0: Okay. Have you done the Walk the Talk before?
15: I have indeed.
0: Yeah?
15: Yeah.
0: And is it your first time doing the 8?
15: Yes.
0: Okay.
15: Last time I did the 5, so I'm stepping up.
0: Right.
15: Stepping up my game.
0: And
15: next
0: then
15: time,
0: next year, 15.
15: Next time, 15.
0: Okay.
15: Yeah, I had to adjust my times to meet you and have this interview.
0: Thank you so much. I appreciate it. So you're doing the 8, which is the 5 kilometers, the Victoria Yards route.
15: We're 15 going through
0: Mabuneng.
15: Yeah.
0: Oh, that's so cool.
15: Yeah,
0: okay.
15: That had nothing to do with the choice, you know.
0: Right.
15: Yeah, wink, wink.
0: Andre, thank you so much for joining us this morning. Thank you for being a partner, for making this possible, because partnership is everything in this kind of thing. Partnership is everything revitalizing the city. So thank you so much for giving us your time.
15: You're welcome, and thank you for making the time and for putting all this together and doing it so well.
0: Yeah. Thank you. That is Andre Prinsloo. He is F&B Commercial, Public Sector, Shared Prosperity and K-Head, joining us this morning. If you haven't been to Bank City in a while, I'm often in Newtown for other things. I love going through that Bank City precinct. It just feels like this oasis in the city, in the middle of the city. It's absolutely beautiful. And what you'll start to see as you walk through the city this morning is the ways in which these pockets of excellence are coming together. So Marshalltown, Newtown, Conhill, Nelson Mandela Bridge, Pointy, Victoria Yards, slowly coming together, which is looking absolutely beautiful.
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6: 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Babize Bonke.
0: It's 11 minutes before 8 o'clock, still coming to you live from Ellis Park at the 2026 Josie My Josie 702 Walk the Talk. And throughout the day, we will be speaking to you as you join us for the walk, but also speaking to the incredible individuals, organizations, companies that are making today possible, but also the revitalization of the city of Joburg possible. And you may remember that a couple of months ago, we spoke to James Delaney. He is one of the Josie My Josie Babize Bonke champions. He was recognized for the incredible work he did with the Wilds, which is this beautiful public sculpture park just near Houghton. James is working on a new project. This time it's in Bromfontein, and he joins us this morning to tell us about that work. James, good morning. Thank you so much for joining us on this special day.
16: Good morning. It's nice to chat again.
0: Yeah. So the last time we had you on, we spoke about the Wilds, which started with just you and your dog kind of tinkering away and trying to fix what you could. And it's become to this beautiful public art park in Johannesburg. You now have a new project, but this time it's in Bromfontein. It's named Indwe Park. Tell us about Indwe.
16: So it's on the Liberty campus in Bromfontein. It's got a beautiful view down towards the city. It's officially called the Liberty Indwe Park. And it's a privately owned park, but it's shared with the city. So you can visit it anytime. It's a couple of acres. It's been landscaped. I made the design. And it's kind of got these sort of weaving pathways laid out with stone. And it's terraced upwards. And there are big art installations dotted around to have a look at. And it's been planted up to evoke what Joburg used to look like before the city was built. So it's grasses. So these like open vistas of grasses waving in the breeze and the city behind. It's an interesting juxtaposition of the two.
0: So in terms of kind of how this park is going to work, so you said the city, it's a city park. So does it mean it will be open to the public? So in the way that the Wilds is open to the public, will the Liberty Indre Park also be accessible to the public?
16: Yes, it is open. We started opening it to the local community in Braamfontein, and people can join the Facebook group, which is Friends of Liberty Indre Park, and there you can get an access pass, and that you show to the security guards, and in you go. It's open 7 days a week. You can bring your dog, bring kids, take a lovely walk. You can take a picnic, and yeah, just, you know, we ask people to be respectful like they are in the wild, and we hope to create a lovely space which everybody can share. You know, the city lacks green spaces in the downtown area. So having a new green space is like so important for people who live downtown, work there. It's a lovely place to go for lunch or go for a walk in the weekend.
0: And so, you know, James, that was going to be my next question. What is the impact of spaces like this? So, for instance, what have you seen to be the impact of the Wilds? How has that transformed, you know, its local community, the people who use that space? And, you know, how is it, you know, this green lung in the Joburg CBD in Braamfontein, how is that going to transform that part of the city? Because again, we don't really think of cities as green places, as places with, you know, kind of, you know, that greenery. But we know that having green spaces, these green lungs, is crucially important. So talk to us about, for instance, what you've seen with the Wilds and what potentially Indre could do as a green space in the city.
16: Yeah, I think it's become critically important. You look at like big cities like New York's got Central Park and London's got all those inner city parks. It's so important for a functioning city to have those spaces that people can go and get a breath of fresh air and stretch their legs. It's important for their mental well-being and physical well-being. It's important to have places that we can go to after work. And that's what I discovered with the Wilds. It's become so popular now because people crave that. You know, we're living in this like dense city with traffic and highways and big buildings and stuff. And what our souls need is just to be able to walk past trees and listen to birds. It's so good for our well-being. It's critical for our well-being. And I didn't realize this until I started working in the Wilds and I found how healing it was for me, and I saw how healing it was for people around me. And so that motivated me to get involved with Liberty and to design that park. And I hope we can create more green spaces like that. The Joburg downtown has beautiful architecture, really like amazing architecture, and I've always enjoyed that. And it's got great urban spaces. But it kind of needs to counter that and to help people to kind of calm down and relax, needs these pockets of greenery. And they need to be well looked after and loved. And that's also really important.
0: Talk to us about the kind of, I guess, plants that have been put into the garden. Early on, we were having a conversation about the Ellis Park Indigenous Garden. And again, this kind of greening of the Ellis Park precinct, but using Indigenous plants. Has there been use of Indigenous plants in the Liberty Indre Park? And talk to us about some of the plants that have been chosen, have been used in the park.
16: We've got an interesting combination. So we inherited some plants from the old site. So that area used to be the SA Breweries head office. People will remember it. It's opposite Wits University on the corner of Amershof and Jan Smuts. And there was a little group of yellowwood trees which had been planted a long time ago. And obviously I wasn't going to take those away. Those are indigenous and they're a national tree. And what I did with those is it's a small group of maybe like five trees. So we planted additional yellowwoods around that. And then I worked on an art installation, which is a set of mirrors, and they form a circle in between the trees. So when you step inside the circle, the mirrors reflect the images of the existing trees. So it creates this kind of virtual forest experience. And so that I always thought for like a kid who lives across the road in an apartment has never been into a forest, they can now step into this sense of forest. There's a combination of the existing trees and then the art installation. And then you step out of that and you go into these open grassland areas. And these, a famous landscaper by the name of Patrick Watson chose the grasses. They're a combination of indigenous and exotic. They're chosen for their beauty. So they have different colors and textures and they catch the wind. So it's really nice when there's a bit of a breeze and they all move. And then in between the grasses, we've put a lot of effort into finding indigenous bulbs that grow on the high veld in the grasslands and planting those in between the grasses. So at different times of year, you get different bulbs popping out, flowers, like pink flowers and red flowers and yellow. So the park evolves with the seasons. And then all around the perimeter, there are existing patches of forest that were mostly exotic, but we didn't want to remove the trees. So we've now planted the understory with indigenous plants, Cactranthus species and other shade-loving plants. So there's different, like almost like different micro zones within the park. And it's only a few acres, but you can still step into like a shade garden and a full sun grass land area. At one end, we've got little aloe collection. So there's a lot to learn about plants. And what's been quite cool to see is even though it's in the middle of downtown, you see butterflies coming through now and birds are setting up home there. And a little group of dassies has moved in. We don't know how they got there, but it's on that, the Witwatersrand ridges, and ridges are what dassies like. They like all the rocks. And this little group of dussies has moved in.
0: That's so cool so that we have dussies in the city time. Of Joburg.
16: I know.
0: Yeah. That's so cool. James, I love your work. I love your enthusiasm for the city. Thank you so much for giving us your time. It's always so great chatting to you.
16: Pleasure. Love to chat to you too. And just so people know that Liberty Indwear Park is open today for the 15K walk. The walkers walk right past it. And we've got our team there, and they're ready to welcome people and show them around.
0: Fantastic. Thank you so much, James. James is a contemporary artist working in a various number of mediums, doing incredible work in the city of Joburg.
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20: A new police plan targets gang violence and thousands take over Joburg for 702's Walk the Talk. Good morning, I'm Aurélie Kalinga. Combating gang violence will be a key focus of South Africa's policing reset. The commitment was made by ministers and MECs at a meeting in Mpumalanga yesterday. Government says this will strengthen integrated operations against gangs and expand intelligence-led policing to tackle organized crime. Acting Police Minister Feroz Khachalia says the plan will initially target 140 high-priority policing precincts before a widespread rollout. Khachalia says the resolutions adopted will only make a difference if all spheres of government take responsibility for restoring public confidence, delivering safer communities, and rebuilding a capable police service.
1: We're never going to win against the gangs in the Western Cape until we address the underlying socioeconomic problems in those communities. And we have to be committed to improve safety, and we have to be committed to improve well-being of the people in those affected communities.
20: Head of Crime Intelligence Technical Support Services, Dineo Mokwele, says IDEX Andrea Johnson investigated for misconduct. Mokwele has lodged a complaint with the Investigating Directorate Against Corruption's Ombudsman against Johnson following her testimony at the Madlanga Commission. Johnson admitted that IDEX's decision to prosecute Mokwele was based on factually incorrect information. Mokwele and five others were arrested over allegations that her qualifications had been misrepresented when she was appointed to the senior position. Alpha Ramushwana has more.
21: Last week proved to be a challenging one for IDEC head Andrea Johnson, who spent three consecutive days under intense questioning at the Madlanga Commission of Inquiry. The commission raised concerns over Johnson's failure to demonstrate that there were reasonable grounds to justify the arrest and prosecution of Crime Intelligence Technical Support head Brigadier Dineo Mokwele. During her testimony, Johnson conceded that Mokwele's arrest was based on information that may not have been accurate. In a letter to IDEC Ombudsman Judge Takarani Raurenga, Mokwele argues that Johnson's inability to justify her arrest warrants scrutiny. She's calling for a formal investigation into Johnson's conduct. Alpha Ramshwana, Eyewitness News.
20: Thousands of excited Johannesburg residents are taking over the streets this morning for the 702 Jozi My Jozi Walk the Talk. The 15-kilometre walkers are well on their way, with the 8 and 5-kilometre groups slowly gathering at Ellis Park Stadium, which is a hive of activity. This walker says he's excited and ready for his walk.
22: Hi, very excited.
23: Yeah.
22: 15 kilometres, going to do it.
23: With ease.
22: We are with ease.
20: Today's event focuses heavily on community spirit and urban renewal, with participants using digital vouchers to directly support local homeless shelters. The city's been decorated at every kilometre mark with beautiful installations. EWN's Ndogozo Khumalo is there and joins us now live. Ndogozo, tell us about the energy and mood there.
24: Orly, some walkers here are dressed in tutus and their faces are glimming with excitement. Many are taking photos of their friends and family along their walk through the city. This woman says that it is her first time walking with her family. Her family has been walking for many years now, and she just wants to know what this excitement is about. Sights of the city and beautiful installations have been set up for the walkers along the route. Ndogozo Khumalo, Eyewitness News, Johannesburg.
20: Now, a reminder to motorists there in Johannesburg that major inner city road closures are in place for the 702 Jozi My Jozi Walk the Talk. Bafana Bafana and Mamelodi Sundowns midfielder Jaden Adams has been remembered as an outgoing player who was easy to connect with. Adams was laid to rest in his hometown of Stellenbosch yesterday. The 25-year-old was found dead at an apartment in Boerkamp 2 weeks ago. Bafana Bafana assistant coach Helman Mkalele says he'll be remembered for his big heart and humility.
25: He was a player that you can easily connect with, you know, but what was remarkable with him, as shy as he is, was very respectful.
20: Former Mamelodi Sundowns captain Hlompho Kekana says Adams was loved dearly by everyone at the club.
26: Not many South Africans know how to play the game the way he used to, but that's why he made him so unique.
20: And Japan has recorded its fifth consecutive cruelly hot day this weekend. Yesterday, temperatures crossed the 40-degree mark, triggering a heatwave warning. Since the start of the heatwave, government has recorded at least 14 heatstroke deaths, and more than 11,000 people have sought emergency assistance for heat-related illness. Meanwhile, thousands have crowded into emergency shelters in France and Spain after wildfires drove more than 300,000 people to flee their homes and holiday accommodation. The blazes have destroyed houses, displaced people on a massive scale, and triggered one of the largest peacetime civilian evacuation operations, with major fires still burning in both countries. Gauteng's fine. Johannesburg starting at a low of 6 degrees, peaking at 19. Pretoria 6 and 20. Vereeniging 4 and 20. Cape Town's fine, becoming partly cloudy with a southeasterly wind, a low of 12 and a high of 21 degrees. The top story in EWN this hour: combating gang violence will be a key focus of South Africa's policing reset.
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0: minutes after 8 o'clock. A very good morning to you and a warm welcome to the third hour of this very special broadcast of 702 Weekend Breakfast with me, Gugs Mhlongo. We're coming to you live from the 702 Josie My Josie Walk the Talk, possibly the biggest walk the talk we've ever done. It's coming to you live from Ellis Park, and it's in proud partnership with Anglo American, mining potential building beyond. We are halfway through the show because, of course, as always, we are with you until 10 o'clock. We've already had one of the walks get underway. The 15 kilometer is about an hour in, which means the 8 kilometer is next, and then we're going to end with the 5 kilometer at 10 o'clock. If you are still on your way, I'd love to hear where you are coming from, who you are coming with, what distance you will be walking today. Send us your WhatsApp messages on 072-702-1702. Send us an SMS on 31702. I'm so excited for you to get to Ellis Park and get onto your walk, because there are so many wonderful surprises and treats on the way. We've activated the whole route. Our partners have done really, really cool activations on the route. There's some art, there's grand pianos, there's bubble sections, there are all kinds of beautiful things on the walk. And also, not to worry about refreshments, they're going to be water points every 2.5 and 3 kilometer. If you're worried about security, you don't need to worry about that. We have an incredible security plan in place, which includes SAPS, JMPD, private security, students from the Security Institute at the Maharishi Invincibility Institute. So you are in super good hands today. All you need to do is get to Ellis Park and just enjoy the walk. Earlier on, we were speaking to some of our walkers who are first-time walkers. And this morning, joining me now at the moment, is the youngest of our guests so far. He's a young man named Mpilo. He's 10 years old. Mpilo, good morning.
1: Good morning.
0: And how are you, Mpilo?
1: I'm good, and you?
0: I'm good. So, tell me why you were at the 702 Josie My Josie Walk the Talk.
1: My mom took me to Tapa Trails one time. It was very nice.
0: Yeah?
1: But now we're doing 8Ks here.
0: Yeah?
1: I'm very excited.
0: Yeah. How are you finding the vibe? Is it cool? What have you seen? How are you feeling?
1: I'm feeling very well.
0: Yeah?
1: Actually.
0: Yeah?
1: And I'm excited.
0: Yeah.
1: I'm hoping that I can make it there without being a bit too tired.
0: Right. Well, it is a walk, so you don't need to run. You don't have to rush. You can just take it easy. There's also some really cool stuff for you to see on the route, so I'm very excited for you. Mpilo, this is so lovely.
1: Thank you.
0: Are you going to do the walk the talk again? Because this one is your first one, right?
1: Yeah, my very first one.
0: Do you want to do it? Do you think you might want to do it again next year?
1: Maybe.
0: Maybe? Yeah?
1: I'll see.
0: Yeah? Is that your mom next to you?
1: Yes, she is.
0: Hi, Mom.
2: Hi.
0: Mom is Lindiwe Buthelezi. How are you, Lindiwe?
2: I'm good, thanks. How are you?
0: Good. Tell us why you decided to do the walk the talk and bring your beautiful son, Mpilo. Does he want to answer for you? Go ahead, Mpilo.
1: It's because we had the Tapa Trails 5Ks. It's because my mom wanted to prepare us for the 8Ks.
0: Right, okay. Do you often walk from Lindiwe?
2: Yeah, I'm active.
0: Right.
2: So I'm very inactive.
0: Aha, yeah. Okay.
2: So anything that has to do with health, walk, run,
0: yeah.
2: I do. But I don't do like crazy comrades or something.
0: Right. And you
2: just
0: bring your babies along.
2: And health, yes.
0: You take your children along,
2: yeah.
0: So they also...
2: It's like the whole family. I've got my helper here. My husband is doing 50.
0: Oh, wow.
2: Yeah, so everyone, my son couldn't come because he's working today.
0: Right.
2: Yeah.
0: Have you done walk the talk before?
2: My 23-year-old was 10 when I started.
0: Wow. Yeah.
2: Was it at Emerentia?
0: Yes, Bucks Park.
2: Yes.
0: Wow, you are a veteran of walk the talk.
2: When I've got the opportunity, I do it. Yes.
0: Wonderful. Yeah. I'm so glad you're here. You're in for such a treat on the route. So thank you for coming. Thank you for bringing Mpilo. Mpilo, thank you for joining us.
2: Yeah,
0: Mpilo's
1: thank you.
2: He's going to do it. Not that he's thinking he's going to do it next year.
0: Yeah.
2: In the year after.
0: Yes. Come back every year.
2: Yes.
0: Mpilo, thank you so much for joining us.
2: Thank you.
1: Thank you.
0: That is Mbilo. He's 10 years old. He's doing the 8K. He's with his mom. His dad's already done the 15K. Their family's helper is also here. So it's a family affair for Mbilo and Lindy with his family this morning. And maybe you're bringing your family along as well. We'd love to see you. Come and say hi. We're right by the start and we can't wait to meet you.
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0: It's 15 minutes after 8 o'clock. You are still tuned into this very special edition of 702 Weekend Breakfast, a very special broadcast from the Josie My Josie 702 Walk the Talk, which is taking place or starting and ending at Ellis Park. And that's where we are this morning, speaking to the incredible partners that have made this event possible, speaking to you as the people who have heeded our call, who answered our call. We said, come walk for the people with the people. And you said yes, and we'll continue to speak to you as you join us this morning. Speaking of partners, time for us now to speak to Sharon Combridge. She's marketing manager at Aquele, and Aquele has partnered with the 702 Walk the Talk for many years now. Sharon, a very good morning to you.
4: Morning, and morning to all the listeners and walkers as well.
0: Thank you so much for joining us. So this is yet another Walk the Talk that Aquele has chosen to partner with the event with 702. Tell us why it is so important for Aquele to be part of the Walk the Talk.
4: So yeah, Aquele is a very active brand, wholesome active brand, and we love events that bring together the friends, family, community, and doing it for a reason. So it's a perfect fit for us, joining an event that really does it for a cause. So fourth year running, and we're so happy to be here.
0: I mean, so like you said, this is your fourth year. This is the first time we're doing it at this scale. We're showing off the city of Joburg, the great work that's being done, the optimism, the energy. And why was it so important for Aquele to be part of this particular Walk the Talk, with its focus on the city of Joburg, the people of Joburg, and just believing in the city again?
4: Yeah, it's been incredible to see the growth. So we started off at Cradle of Humankind and then went on to the Union Building. So being here in Joburg, in the heart of Joburg, is really special. Bringing in the community here to see places that you maybe don't always visit every day. So kudos to 702 and to bringing together such a special and world-class event.
0: And so, of course, throughout the day, Aquele is also providing refreshment for our walkers. There'll be refreshment on the route as well. Tell us, what our walkers can be expecting from Aquele as they walk through the city of Joburg today.
4: So please don't go thirsty today. We've got refreshment for you all along the way. We've got our still natural spring water, and then at the finish, we've got a big team waiting for you. We've got some ice-cold Vive sports drinks, so very delicious drinks that don't come with colorants. They've got added vitamins, so just what you need to end of your walk, and we're really excited and happy to meet you at the finish.
0: Great. Sharon, I must thank you so much for giving us your time this morning. Thank you for

0: partnering with us once again this year, and enjoy what seems it's going to be a fabulous day.
1: Definitely. There's so much excitement and happy faces, so we're really looking forward to it.
0: Thank you so much. That is Sharon Combrick. She's marketing manager at Aquele. Aquele is our refreshment partner. They've been partnering with the 702 Walk the Talk for the last 4 years. They return once more this year. And so, as you heard, refreshment will be available throughout the walk, every 2.5 to 3 kilometers. There are water points. There's also some sports drinks waiting for you at the end. So you are well taken care of in terms of refreshment today. Switching our attention now to another one of the incredible partners that have made today possible. Joining us now in studio is Nkosinathi Manzana, the head of Group Real Estate Services at Standard Bank. Standard Bank is also, when we speak about Bank City in Newtown in the city of Johannesburg, one of the banks is Standard Bank. And not only do they have a bank, but they also have a gallery, which is this beautiful oasis in the middle of the city. So I'm thrilled that Nkosinathi joins us this morning. Nkosinathi, good morning.
2: Good morning, Cooks.
0: How are you?
2: I'm very well, thank you. How are you?
0: Good, thank you. It's good to have you in our studio. Talk to us about why it is so important for Standard Bank to be part of not only today, so the Walk the Talk, but to be part of the story of, you know, the second wind, the revitalization, the energization of the city of Johannesburg.
2: Cooks, thank you. And first of all, I mean, thanks to 702 for bringing the Walk the Talk to the CBD. So the CBD has always been, for the longest time, part of our history. We have several thousand staff members who still call the CBD the place to work, the place to come home to. And so the story of our growth is very well tied to the story of the growth of the CBD. And so initiatives such as this one, we will always support. And other initiatives, like-minded partners who come into the CBD and have an objective to see the revitalization of the CBD, because it's tied to our own growth.
0: Right.
2: We strongly believe that the CBD is still so crucial for the South African economy, for the economy of Johannesburg. It is so crucial for young people who still live in the CBD, work in the CBD. And so we talk about the new gold being the young people, a lot of whom have economic activity or some other activity tied to the CBD.
0: Right. And so talk to us about some of the initiatives that Standard Bank is driving in the CBD. Of course, there is the actual building itself in Newtown.
2: Correct.
0: There's that beautiful gallery. But talk to us about some of the other work that Standard Bank is driving in the CBD.
2: So a lot of what we're doing now is in partnership with other like-minded corporates and organizations. And so we drive it through Josie Majosi, which is a collective of partners who are action-oriented. We say we don't want to talk, we want to get things done.
0: Right.
2: So let's talk about a few of the initiatives. This precinct, for instance, the Ellis Park precinct, I think it was about 2 years ago, ahead of the Springboks playing the All Blacks, we contributed to a lighting upgrade using fantastic solar lighting, which doesn't have some of the infrastructure challenges that, you know, cable light poles have. So we contributed to that. We've contributed to other lighting upgrades in our own precinct. We've backed up a number of traffic lights. If you remember back in the days of load shedding, when you couldn't move through the city, because when the power goes, the traffic lights also go. So we've backed up those traffic lights into our energy systems. And so, you know, the power will never be an issue with regard to those traffic lights. We've also worked very closely with the Maharishi Invincibility Institute. We provided land, we put in the seed funding for the Field of Dreams project, which is the first fully fledged sports facility in the CBD. And if you're doing the 8K run, you're going to walk past it, I believe. That's one of our signature projects. One of the current ones we're working on, we've adopted one of about 14 gateways into the CBD from a placemaking perspective and ensuring safety and beautification of that gateway. So we've adopted the Selby Gateway. So there's a lot of other initiatives that we support, other partners in Josie Majosi that are driving those initiatives, and we come in and support. And then I've listed a few that we ourselves have driven, including cleanup campaigns and so on.
0: And so it really sounds as though for Standard Bank, it's not enough to just be in the city, because that in and of itself, right, is quite important. We want businesses to come back because many left the CBD. But there's also a sense that not only is it enough to be there, but you must contribute to the city. So the lighting upgrades, contributing land and seed funding, you know, making sure traffic lights stay on. And so that the city working is good business for Standard Bank.
2: And absolutely. I mean, I do believe strongly that corporates, you know, the time for corporates to sit back and say, this is potentially not working for us, we're going to move to another area, that time is over. We need to get involved, and it would be great if some of the other companies and corporates in the CBD also get involved. Because it's good corporate citizenship. Absolutely.
0: You spoke about earlier on also being involved in cleanup campaigns, because of course the state of the city is quite important. We want a clean, livable city. And there's a new bin initiative that Standard Bank has rolled out. Tell us about that.
2: Okay. So the genesis of the bin initiative was when we got involved in a cleanup campaign. And so we mobilized our staff working through Josie My Josie. We mobilized our staff over a period of a week. We had a number of cleanup campaigns. Other banks, I know FNB, other banks joined in. They also ran their own cleanup campaigns. And then when we looked at it, we asked ourselves, how do we make this more sustainable? And one of the glaring, obvious things to do is that over time, somehow we seem to have lost bins in the CBD. And so we have a specially designed bin that we pioneered the design of. We worked with artist James Delaney. But what it tries to do is not simply be a bin. It's something that creates pride in the inner city. So it's got a it's got a engraved heart shape. And so the bins that are around the Standard Bank precinct, that heart shape will be colored blue. So think about the cap that says "I love New York," and what it did for New York, and in a way, this is what this is trying to do. And so we're making this design available to anybody. So, for instance, if APTA picks it up, and I know they are interested in picking it up, that heart shape is going to be red, tying their corporate to the initiative. And so it's all about placemaking, creating, sustaining love for the CBD, and ensuring that corporates contribute.
0: And so you are walking today. In fact, you're going to be walking soon. You're doing the 8K.
2: Yes.
0: Tell us about why it was important to not only, I guess, be a partner. Standard Bank is a significant partner for today, but you're also going to quite literally walk the talk.
2: Yes, no, absolutely. And by the way, as of the last count, at least from the staff that's based in our head offices, we have anywhere between 400 500 Standard Bank staff walking, and those are only the ones I know about. I think for me it was important you know, to walk, and it's important for everybody to walk so that they can see hopefully the green shoots of what's happening in the CBD. They can see places like the Field of Dreams, and just engage with people that they meet on the walk and talk about what's happening in the CBD. And once again, I mean, we're very appreciative that 702 saw it fit to bring the Walk the Talk to the CBD.
0: What are you most excited for the walk? Because you're going to, I guess, be experiencing it like everyone else.
2: Yes.
0: Are you looking forward to?
2: I am, to be honest, and maybe it's a bit selfish, I'm most excited about the Field of Dreams. Because I worked personally on that project with Dr. Ali Bacha. So while Standard Bank provided the land and the initial funding, we went to a lot of corporates knocking on doors and putting in proposals together, eventually raising the money. And I don't think a lot of people have an idea of what we're talking about when we say we've got this world-class facility in the CBD. And so actually that's why I chose the 8K.
0: So you can see it.
2: So I can see it, and I can see the faces of, you know, the looks on the people's faces when they walk past.
0: Yeah, it's incredible. Marshalltown is looking So good. It's just looking really, really fantastic. So I'm quite excited for people to see it. Have you done Walk the Talk before? Is this your first one?
2: This is my first one, and it certainly won't be my last.
0: What a way to start! Gosnati Amos, thank you so much for giving us your time.
2: Thank you.
0: What a great pleasure chatting to you this morning.
2: Thank you.
0: Thank you so much.
2: That is
0: the head of Group Real Estate Services at Standard Bank, Gosnati Manzana. He is going to, if you're doing the 8 kilometer, he's going to be on the 8 kilometer with you. And so you're also going to see the Field of Dreams, because you will be walking through Marshalltown. The Maharishi Institute, started by Dr. Teddy Blatcher, is doing just such incredible work in the Marshalltown area. It's looking really, really exciting. And in fact, one of the buildings that the Maharishi Invincibility Institute is in was donated by Anglo-American. And so what you're going to see today is the culmination of a lot of collaborative work, partners holding hands, private public partnerships that are really just doing exciting work to revitalize the city, to get it back to winning ways, to make it a beautiful, livable, safe city for the people that live here, but also all of us that depend on the city of Joburg. The next walk will kick off in just over half an hour at 9 o'clock. That will be the 8 kilometer. If you're someone that's doing the 5 kilometer, that starts at 10 o'clock. I should hope you are at either your park and shuttle station, or you are at the Gautrain station getting ready to get onto the train to get to Park Station and then get on a Prasa train to Ellis Park. And once you're here, I promise you, you are in for a good time. Throughout the show, we love to hear from you, especially if you are on your way. I've always asked what you are up to on the weekend. Today, I want to hear where you are coming from, what you are looking forward to, what route you're going to be doing on 0727021702.
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6: In the Joburg CBD, major roads affected on the section of Commissioner Street, Mooi Street, Van Velleghe Street, Main Street, Rissik Street, and the surrounding inner city streets. In Durinfontein, on Stipe Street and Dora Street, that's when heading into the Ellis Park precinct. Volmerens and Smith, there's bumper-to-bumper traffic on Albertina Sisulu Road. Also on Sieve Right in the hill, expect heavy traffic on the southern Klapsrefiesberg. Officials will be on standby at all key intersections to direct traffic flow. In Midrand, there is a crash on the N1 South at New Road. Please drive carefully. In Bedford View, there is a crash on the N3 North before Van Buren Road. Expect delays. In Pretoria, there is a crash on the N4 East at Watermeyer Street. Please drive carefully. And traffic lights are out of order in Thabo Sehume and Struben. Paul Kruger and Struben, rather, now Mappies Drive and Oliver Out Boss. I'll have more traffic updates in an hour's time.
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7: Good morning, I'm Anthony Teixeira. It's the 14th edition of WAFCON this evening as it kickstarts in Morocco for a third consecutive time. Now, the hosts will be taking on Kenya in their opener, as well as seeing Algeria up against Senegal. Banyana Banyana begin their quest for a second title Monday against Tanzania. Here's head coach Desiree Ellis.
8: You know, it's not just a WAFCON, and I think when you look at the countries that are here and the countries that didn't make it, you know, it tells you how big it is, how huge it is. You know, just to mention two debutants, Cabo Verde and Malawi. When you look at that, it shows how serious people are taking this tournament.
7: Commonwealth Games will also continue today. Now, in terms of Team SA's performances, we'll have on the bowling green the women's pair are playing England and then Malta, while the paramix pair are up against New Zealand. We have Wayne Ritmuller looking to test himself off against Shannon McElroy in the men's single section after yesterday's loss. while the wheelchair basketball has the women up against the Australians and the men meet Wales. Success in the pool last night as Peter Kutsia and Ruan Ruad added to their 4x100m men's freestyle relay bronze medals by claiming respective gold and bronze medals in the men's 50m backstroke. But it all gets started yesterday on day three with Erin Gallagher claiming silver in the women's 50m butterfly.
4: The 50 is always a splash and dash. Can't see anything. You can't see to the side of you. And it's always just keeping your head down and trying to get to the wall as fast as possible. And I'm really happy to be on in any medal position. So I'll take second place. And I'm just really happy with the execution of that swim.
7: In rugby, the try floodgates were clearly open in the Currie Cup Saturday. Defending champs, the Griquas ran in 8 tries to 4 of the Bulls in a 56-26 victory. The Lions had 7 of their own in a 53-29 mauling of the Pumas, while legendary two-time Rugby World Cup winning former All Black Amaa'anunanu will link up with the Sharks as a player mentor. Now he leaves Toulon, where he became the oldest French top 14 player at the age of 44. No confirmation whether he'll be playing or has retired from the sport. Cricket Today sees India ending their T20 series against Zimbabwe, hunting for a clean sweep, while the West Indies will start day two of the first test against Pakistan on 194-3 in their first innings. In tennis, Quinton Hallies has managed to claim a maiden ATP title at the age of 29. He beats Alexander Bublik 6-4-7-6 in the Generali Open final. And in boxing, Anthony Joshua twice knocked to the mat and twice got up to keep going as he rallied back to stop Christian Prenga in the second round. Anthony Teixeira, Eyewitness News Sport.

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4: 24 minutes before 9 o'clock. Welcome back to 702 Weekend Breakfast. This very special edition of the show coming to you live from Ellis Park and the 2026 702 Josie My Josie Walk the Talk. Getting ready for the second walk of the day. The 8 kilometer is lining up, which means 5 kilometer. If you are not in a parking shuttle, a Gautrain, a car, horse and carriage, whatever it is you're using to get to Ellis Park this morning, you need to be in some kind of transportation. So you are also on time for your walk at 10 o'clock. We'll continue our conversations this morning with our various partners because there are a number of organizations that have been crucial for making today possible. They also have been crucial for making sure that your walk is super enjoyable. There are many surprises on the route to delight you, so I can't wait for you to experience it. But of course, it is Weekend Breakfast, and so we always want to hear from you, especially if you are making your way to the Walk the Talk this morning. And so I always ask that you send us your voice notes on 072-702-1702, and you've sent us some of your messages on our voice note hotline.
5: Good morning, 702 Landers. It's Abdulrahman. I'm together with my four children. We're doing the 8 kilometer walk. We're coming in all the way from Ekurhuleni. And these young walkers on their second walk have something to share with all the listeners. Babize bonke.
6: Morning, Cooks. I am suffering from FOMO because I am not in the country, so I won't be walking with all the 702 Landers, but I am wishing everybody a wonderful day, and I will be listening to just get a taste of the vibes. And yeah, I hope everybody has a lovely day, including yourself. Good morning.
4: Thank you very much for your WhatsApp voice notes, Abdullah. Can't wait to say hello to you and your four little ones when you get there. And of course, yes, that's what we've been saying. Babize, bonke. Everyone needs to come and join us. And there are over 25,000 of you that heeded our call. So thank you very much for joining us this morning. If you can't join us and maybe you want to see what's happening, we are streaming at the 702 Walk the Talk on primemediaplus.com. We're also going to be streaming the walk on over 28 billboards across Gauteng. So if you couldn't be here for whatever reason, you can still be part of the action by following or watching the broadcast live on primemediaplus.com. You can also follow our updates from the event. You can follow our hashtag 702WTT, hashtag Let's Walk the Talk, hashtag 702 Walk the Talk. Our incredible digital and social media team are keeping you up to date. Now, time for us to speak to another crucial partner for today's 702 Josie My Josie Walk the Talk. You would have heard this particular broadcast of 702 Weekend Breakfast is made possible by Anglo American. And so this morning, we're joined by Vice President of Corporate Communication at Anglo American. Rochelle DePeva joins us this morning. Rochelle, a very good morning to you.
7: Thank you, Gugu. Good morning to you.
4: Thank you for joining us. So talk to us about what Johannesburg means means to Anglo-American? Because, of course, the city means different things to different people. For me, this is my home city. As a business, what does the city mean to Anglo?
7: That is a very interesting question. And I'm not sure if you know this, but Johannesburg is where Anglo-American story started 180 years ago. We were born here. So the city has played a defining role in shaping who we are as a company and an important part of our identity. So yes, we recognize it as many challenges and many opportunities. And that's why we believe each and every one of us have an important role to play to unlock those, that potential. So we are proud to be part of the solution and all efforts to rejuvenate and strengthen the city, such as this one. So one of the ways we do this is through Josie My Josie. So I'm sure the team has told you this since they are partnering here. But Josie is a coalition of the willing, and it brings together partners across business, government, civil society, and residents alike who all share the belief in Joburg's potential. And I want, and we want to play an active role in its future, and we are proud to be one of the founding partners of Josie My Josie.
4: Yeah.
7: So for us, it's about building civic pride, encouraging participation, and creating momentum through practical action that makes the city stronger, safer, and more vibrant. So it's been interesting to see the Josie journey through the years. It's evolved and grown significantly, and it supports a wide range of initiatives, from promoting tourism, attracting people back into the city center, and to activating public spaces and supporting local businesses. And many programs such as this one and Main Street Sundays, which people should participate in. So yes, Joburg's future is about its people, and we're proud to be part of that journey.
4: Yeah, I think one of the really incredible ways Anglo has supported the work of, you know, the rejuvenation of the city is through the work that you've done in partnership with the Maharishi Institute. So of course the Maharishi Institute, founded by Dr. Teddy Fletcher, is providing world-class transformative training for young people. And one of the buildings that the Maharishi Institute is in was actually donated by Anglo. Talk to us about that.
7: That is, I must say, Maharishi's doing amazing
4: incredible
7: work.
4: Stuff.
7: Absolutely.
4: Yeah.
7: So as part of this whole journey through Josie My Josie, when we started on this journey, we asked a simple question. How do we create the best future for the Joburg? And while it's a simple question, it wasn't an easy answer, let me tell you. So we brought together so many different partners, government, civil society, residents, everyone, to actually help us address this. And there were so many specialists that have dealt with this type of problem before. And I think the pathway is clear. So we know what we want to achieve, and Josie My Josie was one of those. And as part of that, we have a CBD, we have a head office, a campus here in the city center. And that was when we donated the building to Maharishi. And they are making amazing differences in town, helping thousands and thousands of students.
4: Yeah.
7: It's the same with the Vitz Crucible. They are in one of the buildings as well. And now the next chapter is 44 Main, which is one of our heritage buildings here in town.
4: Right.
7: And they house a lot of different businesses that are providing a lot of opportunity for young people across the arts. And it includes art labs. And many of those type of businesses, they're bringing that energy back into Johannesburg. So very exciting.
4: Yeah, and so it sounds as though, you know, like so many of the partners we've spoken to, the partners who've joined us today, it's not just enough to be in the CBD, right? Because Anglo is here, but not only are you present in the CBD, you're finding ways to support, enrich initiatives that contribute to the growth of the CBD. And so it almost sounds as if for Anglo, you realize that the prosperity of the city benefits the company as well. When Joburg wins, we all win.
7: Absolutely, absolutely. Our roots run deep in this country, and the success of Johannesburg is absolutely essential to the success of the country, which is essential to our success.
4: Yeah.
7: We were born here, we are here, so let's do this together.
4: Yeah. And so does that mean then that for Anglo, I mean, we know there are challenges like any city, especially a major city like Joburg. Does that mean that Anglo is feeling quite enthusiastic, quite optimistic about the future of Joburg, in spite of I mean, the many challenges that we all are aware of.
7: Absolutely. Who can say they don't face challenges today?
4: Right.
7: I always say the bigger the challenge, the bigger the opportunity. We are excited. The amount of people we see coming together to address this, let's call it an opportunity, not a problem. It's amazing. I cannot see us not addressing it.
4: Yeah.
7: Let's hope we're one of the next world-class cities.
4: Yeah. Will you be walking today?
7: Absolutely.
4: Yeah.
7: I brought the whole family.
4: Yes.
7: And we've got 200 walkers here today.
4: Wow, from the Anglo family.
7: Absolutely.
4: Wow.
7: Yeah, we're going to be doing the 8 kilometer now, so we'll see all the other walkers.
4: So what are you most looking forward to on that 8 kilometer route? What are you hoping to see? Why did you choose 8 kilometers?
7: So I think it's achievable. I must say I'm starting my walking and hiking journey.
4: Right.
7: And also it's interesting to see the businesses in town. And I must say I'm a major shopper myself. And
4: okay.
7: I did a little bit of a walk with my Josie, not so long ago.
4: Yeah.
7: And I bought quite a new wardrobe. So nice. I'm hoping to add to that.
4: Nice. Rochelle, I must thank you so much for giving us your time this morning. A great pleasure having you in studio.
7: Thank you, Gugu.
4: Thank you so much. That is Rochelle DePavia, who's Vice President of Corporate Communication at Anglo American. They're one of the companies in the CBD doing really incredible work. One of the buildings that the Maharishi Invisibility Institute does their incredible work from was donated by Anglo American. We're also then going to be speaking to the Gautrain. We'll be joined by their CEO, Tebo Robe, because of course the Gautrain is one of our transport partners, helping move you safely, comfortably to the race, to the walk this morning. So we'll check in with the Gautrain CEO and of course check in with you on 0727021702. Stay with us.
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4: It's 11 minutes before 9 o'clock. Welcome back to this very special broadcast of 702 Weekend Breakfast, coming to you live from the 2026 702 Josie My Josie Walk the Talk, which is coming to you live from Ellis Park. In a few short moments, we're going to get underway with the 8-kilometer walk. And then if you are a 5-kilometer walker, you should be here to get ready for your walk when it starts at 10 o'clock. Now, one of the ways that we're making sure that your experience today is seamless this is through our incredible transport partners. We've partnered with PRASA, we've partnered with PATCO, we've also partnered with the Gautrain, who are moving you seamlessly to Park Station. And joining us now on the line is the CEO of Gautrain, Mr. Tepo Hobe, joins us on the line. Tepo, a very good morning to you. Welcome to Weekend Breakfast.
11: Good morning, Gugu. How are you doing?
4: Very well, thank you, Tepo. How are you this morning?
11: I'm all right. None of my arrangements this morning has worked out, but I am on the train. I'm actually at the stadium already, so it's good to know that.
4: Oh, great. I'm glad you made it. So, yeah. Tepo, tell us, why was it so crucial for the Gautrain to be part, to be a transport partner, an official partner of the 702 Josie My Josie Walk the Talk for this year?
11: So, Google, for us, it's what they call it. It's an important issue, because when we start talking about integration and integrating the different services, it actually works well for us to be able to show how it works and how we're able to show that this thing can work properly. But it's also about rebuilding the city and making sure that people are aware that the city is walkable, and it is part of what we do. Park is an important station for us. It carries about 35% of our actual ridership, and therefore we have to be part of how we improve the services in this space.
4: And so, you know, one of the motto for the Gautrain is about moving people. So not just today, as we see the Gautrain moving people from the Park Station, and moving people to Park Station and then seamlessly to Ellis Park. But part of why we came up with the Gautrain, why it was introduced, was to contribute to the development of the province and the city. Tell us in the ways that, you know, the presence of the Gautrain over the last almost two decades has contributed to the growth of this province.
11: So, Google, thank you for the question. I think the more important part is that the Gautrain in itself, you know, if you look at the property development in and around our stations, you look at how a lot of reinvigorating of transport nodes has happened because the train is there. I mean, we could take a node like Rosebank, which at some point in time it was in great decline and in deterioration, and in essence, just purely by having a transport node there, it has now become one of the hottest properties that you could actually buy into. And that is an important part of what most people forget, that the Gautrain was actually built as an economic stimulus. And it's a transport project, but it was always intended to be an economic stimulus to the province itself. And if you look at what they call the outcomes of our economic impact study, it shows that at some point in time, I think it was late 2019, 59% of all commercial developments by value in and around the province were built in and around Gautrain stations. And that is an important fact, because that has helped to be able to not only create buildings, but it creates jobs, it creates a better way in which people commute towards work, and then it also reduces stress across the nation as a whole.
4: Yeah. And so today, when we're seeing people, like you're saying, one of the things they're going to experience is the way in which, you know, the Gautrain connects them. Park Station is very important. And the presence of the Gautrain at Park Station has been crucial. It's been part of the revitalization of that Park Station precinct. So to your point, that, you know, the Gautrain has been an enabler of development, of businesses moving into a particular area. And talk to us how the Gautrain has developed Park Station, because that's been very, very crucial in the revitalization of Park.
11: It is an important part, because when you look at our partnership with Josie My Josie, it has always been about us ensuring that things can work out the way you build them up. And that has helped for us to be able to make sure that we work out well, as what they call it, as a partnership. And that allows us to integrate across everything else that we do.
4: Mm-hmm. And so talk to us about what you are looking toward to this morning. You are also set to walk the 8 kilometer. Tell us why you not only are a partner, but you're also going to be participating in the Walk the Talk.
11: So I'll show you the back of my hoodie. You can read it.
4: It says, by my...
11: It says, in motion, motion with a purpose, or movement with a purpose. And for us, it's about us reinvigorating the city. It's about us making sure that Gauteng in itself can actually be better and work better in the way that it does things.
4: And so what are you looking forward to as part of your walk today when you do the 8 kilometer? That starts in a couple of minutes.
12: So I'm looking forward to be able to interact with people, to be able to see old friends. You know, that's the funny thing about the walk the talk. It always gets you to see people who you haven't seen in months.
4: Right.
12: And also to be able to have the conversations about the things that we need to fix.
4: Right.
12: For me, it is important that it is out of the equation. So you cannot... So somebody said, if you want to see how a country will struggle, you must look at its largest city and how it's struggling.
4: Right.
12: Fixing Johannesburg is not about us just simply getting it right. It's about us fixing the country.
4: True.
12: And it's about us fixing this province. If you fix Johannesburg, you will get the economy of this province going. And remember, 36% of all GDP is Gauteng.
4: Right.
12: And if you don't get that right, you will not get it right anywhere else in the whole of South Africa.
4: Yeah, there are plans. I mean, Gauteng has been quite established. It's almost been 20 years now since it was in Gauteng. We've heard quite a bit about expansion plans, Gauteng potentially growing. Talk to us about, well, what you can share of those plans, because the Gauteng is going to continue to grow and move more people and more economies.
12: We have to grow, and I think one of the things that we have to talk about is the fact that every project and every transport mode has a context. And that context is important in the sense that when you are making sure that people can move across the entire province, you actually empower the entire province. And therefore, the first line is the Soweto line, which is going to Jabulani. That line will also be the takeoff to the... what we call the Vereeniging line, which goes all the way down to Van der Bijl Park.
4: Right.
12: And then we've got the Eastern line, which goes all the way out to Springs. So we've got lines that are going to Mogopane, so Shangube going north. We've got lines that are going towards the west, towards Krugersdorp and Kagiso and those areas there. And therefore, what we start talking about what we call the Gauteng Super Network. The Gauteng Super Network is intended to be able to say, we are prepared. By the time the clogging up of the province occurs again, which was where we were at the point of in 2010. Before we get to where we were in 2010 again, we need to have actually started building a lot of these lines.
4: Yeah, it sounds really exciting. And Tepamas, thank you so much for making time this morning. A great pleasure talking to you.
12: Thank you for having me.
4: Thank you so much. Sure. That is Tepo Hobe. He is the CEO of the Gautrain. The Gautrain is one of our official transport partners, making sure you get to Ellis Park seamlessly.
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4: Johannesburg is a city on the move, and as a founding partner of Josie My Josie, Anglo-American continues to work with partners across Joburg to unlock the city's potential, drive progress, make a difference where it matters most, and shape Josie's brilliant future. They're proud to bring people and partners together around a shared vision for a vibrant and thriving inner city. Anglo-American, mining potential, building beyond.
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4: It's just a minute before 9 o'clock. We're almost done with the third hour of this very special broadcast of 702 Weekend Breakfast. That's coming to you live from Ellis Park, which is where the 702 Josie My Josie Walk the Talk has gotten underway. The 15-kilometer walkers have been on their walk for the last hour or so. We now are getting the 8-kilometer walkers ready, and in a short moment, they will also get underway. If you're someone that's doing the 5-kilometer walk, I hope you are listening to me in some mode of transportation. You're in the Gautrain, you're in a Prasa train, you're in your park and shuttle bus, and on the way, because your walk is getting underway at 10 o'clock. In the fourth and final hour, we'll continue our conversations with our incredible partners and also speaking to you and finding out why you agreed to walk for the people with the people. Right now, though, it's 9 o'clock. Time for your latest Eyewitness News.
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15: Police arrest alleged mastermind in DA candidate's councillor's murder, and Joburg's abuzz with Walk the Talk. Good morning, I'm Aurélie Kalinga. Police have made a breakthrough with the arrest of the alleged mastermind behind the murder of DA candidate councillor Sinovuyo Jogwe. A 37-year-old suspect was nabbed in Parklands yesterday during a joint operation by serious violent crimes detectives and the SAPS Special Task Force. Preliminary investigations revealed Jogwe was subjected to extortion and forced to pay protection money. It's alleged that after she refused to continue paying, she was followed and shot dead by two armed men in Dunoon while returning from voter registration activities last month. Police seized a vehicle linked to the crime and 7 cell phones during the raid. Combating gang violence will be a key focus of South Africa's policing reset. The commitment was made yesterday by ministers and MECs at a meeting in Mpumalanga. Government says this will strengthen integrated operations against gangs and expand intelligence-led policing to tackle organized crime. Acting Police Minister Feroz Kachalia says the plan will initially target 140 high-priority policing precincts before a more widespread rollout. Kachalia says the resolutions adopted will only make a difference if all spheres of government take responsibility for restoring public confidence, delivering safer communities, and rebuilding a capable police service.
16: We're never going to win against the gangs in the Western Cape until we address the underlying socioeconomic problems in those communities. And we have to be committed to improve safety, and we have to be committed to improve well-being of the people in those affected communities.
15: Head of Crime Intelligence Technical Support Services, Dineo Mukwele, says IDAC's Andrea Johnson investigated for misconduct. Mukwele has lodged a complaint with the Investigating Directorate against Corruption's Ombudsman against Johnson following her testimony at the Madlanga Commission. Johnson admitted that IDAC's decision to prosecute Mukwele was based on factually incorrect information. Mukwele and 5 others were arrested over allegations that her qualifications had been misrepresented when she was appointed to the senior position. Alpha Ramushwana has more.
17: Last week proved to be a challenging one for IDEC head Andrea Johnson, who spent 3 consecutive days under intense questioning at the Madlanga Commission of Inquiry. The commission raised concerns over Johnson's failure to demonstrate that there were reasonable grounds to justify the arrest and prosecution of Crime Intelligence Technical Support head Brigadier Dineo Mukwele. During her testimony, Johnson conceded that Mukwele's arrest was based on information that may not have been accurate. In a letter to IDEC Ombudsman Judge Takarani Raoringa, Mukwele argues that Johnson's inability to justify her arrest warrants scrutiny. She's calling for a formal investigation into Johnson's conduct. Alpha Ramshwana, Eyewitness News.
15: Over 10,000 people have taken to the streets of Johannesburg for the 8-kilometer stretch of the 702 Josie My Josie Walk the Talk as the 8-kilometer leg gets underway this hour. The 15-kilometer walk is already well on their route through the city center. The Legacy Walk, in its 26th year, takes on the cause of reclaiming the city this year. The streets of Johannesburg have been transformed with stunning art installations at every kilometer mark, creating a carnival atmosphere for participants. Today's event focuses heavily on community spirit and urban renewal, with participants using digital vouchers to directly support local homeless shelters. This first-time walker says she's excited to be taking part.
18: We want to experience what it's like, you know, this is my first one. My mom's been here before, my family's been here before. So for me, I want to know the excitement. I want to see what people speak about because everyone is so excited.
15: Reporter Ntokozo Khumalo is live for us at Ellis Park. Ntokozo, you're about to head out yourself for the walk. How's the vibe right at the starting line?
19: Yes, Aurelie. It's a hive of activity here as the 8-kilometer participants start their walk this morning. Many are filled with energy, ready to take over the streets of Joburg. Event coordinator Gidumet Modisha says that this walk is more than just a walk, but a purpose-filled walk that brings people together, as it has been happening for over 26 years. There will be entertainment at the end of the walk as the day of the festivities continues well into the afternoon. Ntokozo Khumalo, Eyewitness News, Johannesburg.
15: And Bafana Bafana and Mamelodi Sundowns midfielder Jaden Adams has been remembered as an outgoing player who was easy to connect with. Adams was laid to rest in his hometown of Stellenbosch yesterday. The 25-year-old was found dead at an apartment in Boerkamp 2 weeks ago. Bafana Bafana assistant coach Halman Mkalele says he'll remember Adams for his big heart and humility.
20: He was a player that you can easily connect with, you know, but what was remarkable with him, as shy as he is, was very respectful.
15: Former Mamelodi Sundowns captain Hlompho Kekana says Adams was loved dearly by everyone at the club.
21: I'm not many South Africans knows how to play the kid the way he used to, but that's why he made him so unique.
15: Gauteng's fine. Joburg starting at a low of 6 degrees, peaking at 19. Pretoria 6 and 20. Vereeniging 4 and 20. Cape Town's also fine, becoming partly cloudy with a southeasterly wind, a low of 12 and a high of 21 degrees. The top story in EWN this hour. Western Cape police have arrested the alleged mastermind behind the murder of DA candidate councillor Sinovuyo Jokwe.
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Mark, a very good morning to you and a warm welcome to the fourth and final hour of 702 Weekend Breakfast, this very special edition of the show coming to you live from the 702 Josie My Josie Walk the Talk. We are live from Ellis Park, of course, this is in proud partnership with Anglo American Mining, a potential building beyond. As I'm speaking to you right now, the 8 kilometer walkers are beginning their route. Thousands of people here today experiencing the city, the 15 kilometer route, which is going to go through Nelson Mandela Square, Nelson Mandela Bridge, and Newtown, Bromfontein. That started at 7 o'clock. And so all is running smoothly. The 8 kilometer route has also just gotten underway, which means we are getting ready to say hello and welcome to our 5 kilometer walkers who will be kicking off at 10 o'clock. Given that this is a special broadcast and it is about the 702 Walk the Talk, coming up in this hour we'll continue to bring you some conversations with our partners who have made this event possible. An event of this scale is not possible without some really, really great partnerships, and throughout the show we've spoken to a number of our partners like Anglo American, Standard Bank, APSA, FNB. We've spoken to the Gautrain, who of course are one of our transport partners, along with PATCO and PRASA. And so in this hour we'll speak to Brand SA about the importance of an event like this for South Africa. We're hoping to speak to the mayor of Johannesburg, because of course we are being hosted in the city of Joburg, so we're hoping to speak to the mayor Dada Morero. We'll also speak to the Ombud Council, who are also here. They have an activation as part of the event. So as you will see on the route, each route is different. That's the first thing. Each route has special activations, events that you have an opportunity to partake in. And so the Ombud Council are one of the institutions that have activated on the route, so we'll speak to them as well. And then of course one of my favorite things to do at this very special broadcast of Weekend Breakfast is to speak to you about who you are here with, who you are walking with, what you are expecting. Have you been in the city in a while? For some of you, this is the first time in a long time that you've been in the city. And so I'm really, really excited for you to see the city in a very different light. It's inspiring to see the work that's been done. So I'm really excited for you to see what's happening. And so send us your WhatsApp voice notes if you're still on the way on 0727021702. Send us your SMSs on 31702. We've had such a busy show. We haven't had a single moment to have a good time, to play some music. And so we're going to get into a bit of music. We're going to play a classic, because this is a celebration of us, of the city, of our shared aspirations for the city of Joburg. So here is Cool and the Gang on Weekend Breakfast.

0: the talk. We are celebrating the city of Joburg. We are celebrating collective action to make it a more prosperous, livable, safe city for all of us. And so we love to have you. It's such a pleasure to have you here today, especially if you haven't been in the city of Joburg in a while. One of my favorite things to do when we have the Walk the Talk is to speak to you and find out why you are walking today. And the first person we're speaking to is Nkosi Yazi, who is a first-time walker. Nkosi Yazi, good morning.
1: Good morning. How are you?
0: Good. How are you? So we made a call a couple of months ago. We said we are walking for the city. Why did you want to walk for the city? Why did you decide to join us today?
1: No, today I just wanted to walk for like women empowerment and like for rights of women.
0: Yeah.
1: Women are so like mistreated in our society. So that's why I'm walking today.
0: Yeah. And so when was the last time you were in the inner city, in the inner city of Joburg? Are you a regular or is this going to be...
1: I was here yesterday.
0: Yeah.
1: I was here yesterday with my mother. We were working, doing rounds all around the city. So
0: yeah
1: I was just here yesterday.
0: Okay.
1: Yeah, I'm a regular.
0: You're gonna see the city in a very different light on the walk. You're doing the 8 kilometer, right?
1: Yes, I'm doing the 8 kilometer.
0: And so what are you looking forward to seeing on your route? Because yours is the main street route. You're gonna go through Maboneng as well. What are you excited to seeing on the way?
1: Beautiful people of Johannesburg, firstly. The scenery, I'm not used to walking around the city. I always drive by, so it's going to be a nice experience. I'm looking forward to it.
0: And so this is your first walk?
1: Yes, it's definitely my first walk.
0: Okay. Hopefully it's not your last one. It's the first of many.
1: Yeah, it's the first of many, definitely.
0: Nkosi Yazi, thank you so much for joining us this morning. Have a wonderful time on your walk. Still staying with our wonderful walkers today. We're now joined in the studio by Nina Mandla, and this is their third walk. So they're a Walk the Talk regular. Nina Mandla, good morning.
2: Good morning.
0: And how are you?
2: I'm good, thanks. And how are you?
0: Good. So you would have walked when we were still in the city of Tshwane. This is your third one. Why did you decide to join us for a third time and in the city of Joburg?
2: I just love walking.
0: Yeah? Okay. Have you been in the city of Joburg before? Has it been a while since you were here? Tell us about that.
2: I actually live in Johannesburg.
0: Nice. So. Yeah? And so what are you hoping people see about your city and, you know, your home? Because this is such an incredible place. What are you hoping the walkers today experience?
2: I hope everyone gets to enjoy the city of Joburg and the places we're about to go.
0: And tell me what you're excited about seeing on your walk as well. You're doing the 8 kilometer, which is the Maboneng, the main street route. What are you hoping to see? What are you excited to see?
2: Just these amazing people and the scenery around.
0: Yeah. Okay, I'm really excited that you get to walk your city and see a different side to it. And thank you so much, Nina Mandla, for giving us your time.
2: You're welcome.
0: Thank you so much. Staying with our wonderful walkers, the thousands that have gathered here today to walk for the city and for its people. We're now joined by Mbumelelo Khumalo, who's also walking today. Mbumelelo, a very, very good morning to you. We're just going to get Mbumelelo set up so she can hear me. There we go. Mbumelelo, good morning. Welcome to Weekend Breakfast.
3: Hey, what's up, Sisi?
0: Sinjani ma.
3: Ngiyaphila njani.
0: Nathi siyaphila. So, tell us, why are you here in the city of Joburg at Walk the Talk this year?
3: No, some little bit of figure and hips nyana and shape nyana. Go abona.
0: Yeah.
3: I'm a little bit off,
0: to be just, you know.
3: Exactly.
0: Yeah. And so, Mama, when last were you in the city of Joburg? Are you a regular? Or is this going to be new for you?
3: I'm from George, in fact, but...
0: Wow.
3: Yeah.
0: Okay.
3: At least I'm representing George in Western Cape.
0: Yes.
3: Okay.
0: Yeah.
3: So, but then I've done this in my youth, not now as I'm like here.
0: Okay.
3: Pensioner.
0: Yes. Okay. We're so glad to have you. You're doing the 8 kilometers. What are you hoping to see? What are you excited to see on your walk?
3: You know, connection.
0: Yes.
3: Connection. My, like, previous colleagues, friends. Yeah.
0: Yeah. Okay, ma. Siyabonga. Thank you so much for joining us.
3: Kubonga mina.
0: Please enjoy our beautiful city.
3: Yeah, thank you so much.
0: Thank you. That's Mbumelelo Khumalo. All the way from George. I suppose there are people who travel for the 702 Walk the Talk. I was speaking

0: someone earlier on. They came all the way from the Northwest. Numerous people travel and join us for the 702 Walk the Talk. And in fact, it's one of the things I want to speak to the mayor about when he joins us later on, that not only is this great for those of us who call this city home, but this becomes an event that people travel and come to so they can see the city. So I'm really excited that we have people from different parts of the province. This, of course, is a family event. It's for young and old, with families walking together, with young ones walking together. And joining us now is a 10-year-old, a beautiful young lady. Her name is Newo. Newo, good morning.
1: Good morning.
0: And how are you, Miss Newo?
1: I'm good, and you?
0: I'm very fabulous. I'm so glad to have you in our studio. So, tell me, why did you decide to do the Walk the Talk today?
1: I decided to do it because I was just on my couch chilling, and then I saw that there was a Walk the Talk, and then I asked my mom, and yeah, that's why I'm here.
0: Okay. And so, do you like walking? Do you like being outside? Do you enjoy meeting new people? Tell me about the things you like.
1: Yeah, I do enjoy meeting new people, and I like everything.
0: Uh-huh. Okay. Have you walked 8 kilometers before, or is this going to be the first time?
1: I've walked 9 kilometers before.
0: Wow, now that's impressive. So 8 kilometers is nothing to you.
1: Yeah.
0: Who are you walking with? You mentioned that you asked your mom if you could sign up for the Walk the Talk. Is mom here with you today?
1: Yeah, she's with me.
0: Is she? Can we talk to your mom? Can you call her over?
1: Okay,
0: so we can say hi to mom.
1: Okay.
0: Where is Newo's mom? Can we see her?
1: She's here.
2: Hi.
0: Hi, Mama Kanewo. Hello, Mama Kanewo.
2: Hi, how are you?
0: Good, and how are you?
2: I'm good, great.
0: What is Mama Kanewo's name?
2: My name is Kagiso Musiwe.
0: Kagiso, hello.
2: Nice.
0: So, your beautiful daughter says she asked if she could do the walk. Oh, why did you say yes? Why are you here today?
2: She's been bugging me.
0: Really?
2: Yeah, because we did the one in Pretoria a year ago, and she really loved it.
0: Yay.
2: And yeah, she made sure that I'm here today.
0: Really? Okay,
2: yeah.
0: So this is your second one together.
2: Yes.
0: How many have you done?
2: I've only done two.
0: Really?
2: Yeah,
0: I've only done two. I mean, sure, Newo pushed you a little bit, but why did you say yes? What do you like about Walk the Talk?
2: Look, I mean, it's the community. I think the whole thing around community, around making a difference. I mean, I'm from Pretoria.
0: Yes.
2: So the perception around Joburg is still a little bit, you know, cagey.
0: We're working on that. We're working on our reputation.
2: So being here is around changing those perceptions and also exposing her to a different space.
0: Yeah.
2: And showing her a different side of Joburg.
0: So, nice. Well, I'm so glad you guys are back for a second time. What are you looking forward to in the 8-kilometer walk that you're doing?
2: A lot of catch-up.
0: Yeah.
2: Just, you know, mom and daughter kind of catch-up. Just chatting, having fun, relaxing, not thinking too much about what's going to happen tomorrow, just being in the moment.
0: Yeah. Can I say goodbye to little Newo?
2: Sure.
0: Newo, thank you so much for convincing mom to sign up for this year. Are you going to make her sign up next year?
1: Yes.
0: Yes. I love this. We have a plan. Thank you so much, Newo. Have fun on your walk.
1: You.
0: That is Kagiso and Newo, one of the many families that are here today that are walking for a cause, for the city, for our shared aspirations for the city of Joburg.
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6: 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When Joburg walks with the people, so does Anglo-American and 702 Weekend Breakfast with Gugs Mhlungu. 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
0: It's 25 minutes after 9 o'clock. You're still on this very special broadcast of 702 Weekend Breakfast, the Josie My Josie 702 Walk the Talk version of the show. We're coming to you live from Ellis Park. The 8-kilometer walk got underway at 9 o'clock, and we're still seeing hundreds of people walking past as part of the 8-kilometer. Of course, after this, the 5-kilometer will also get underway for their route. And of course, one of my favorite things to do at the Walk the Talk is to speak to all of our walkers, our families who come together to walk. And speaking of families, we have a big family this morning. We have the Camper and Watkins family who are also walking for a purpose, and we're going to try and speak to as many of them as possible. So we're going to be speaking to, who are we speaking to first? Is it Gianna that we're speaking to first?
7: Hi.
0: Hi, baby.
7: Hello.
0: Gianna.
7: Hello.
0: Hi.
7: Good.
0: Yes, Gianna. How are you, my love?
8: How are you?
7: Good.
0: Are you good?
7: Good.
0: Yeah? Tell me why you are here today. Why are you here? Walking the talk?
8: Why are you walking the talk?
7: No, I'm running the comrades.
0: You're running the comrades. Okay. Tell me who's here with you. Who are all the people that are here with you, Gianna?
8: Who's here with you?
7: Liam.
0: Uh-huh. And?
7: And Eli Neva.
0: Yes, okay.
7: Nope.
0: I love Gianna, she's my favorite. Who is Liam?
9: Hello, that's me.
0: Hi, Liam. Hi. How are you?
9: I'm good, and you?
0: So good, thank you. So talk to me about why the family is all out today. Why did you guys choose to walk the talk?
9: Oh, no, we just chose because once we enjoy.
0: Yeah.
9: And you know, it's just a fun thing. We'll do it every year, so
0: yeah,
9: it's a part of the thing.
0: So how many times have you guys done the Walk the Talk before this?
9: I think maybe 2 or 3 times
0: before. Wow, okay. Yeah. And what do you like most about doing Walk the Talk?
9: Just us bonding as a family together.
0: Yeah.
9: It's very nice.
0: Yeah.
9: Just to enjoy it fully.
0: Yeah, nice. It is a lovely family experience.
9: It is.
0: Who else is here with you, Liam? So we've spoken to baby Gianna,
9: yeah,
0: who's the star of the show.
9: Yeah.
0: She's doing the comrades. Who else is here with you?
9: My baby cousin, Eli.
0: Yeah.
9: And my other cousin, Ava.
0: Let me speak to Eli. Eli, hello.
10: Hello, ma'am.
0: And how are you?
10: Good.
0: How old are you?
10: I am turning 11 years old.
0: Turning 11. When is your birthday?
10: It's on the 24th of October.
0: Wonderful. Why are you here today?
10: I'm here to enjoy the Walk the Talk.
0: Yeah.
10: And
0: hello.
10: Spend time with my family.
0: Yeah? Okay. And what are you looking forward to on the walk? What are you hoping you're going to see?
11: It's just really nice to see everyone. Yeah, and just the vibe.
0: Yeah. So wait, now I am speaking to Ava.
11: Yes, you are.
0: Hi, Ava.
11: Hello, nice to meet you.
0: Nice to meet you too. So, what are you looking forward to?
11: I'm looking forward to just exercising with my family, bonding.
0: Yeah. Yeah.
11: And just vibing, yeah.
0: You guys have done this before. Why
11: yes,
0: did you come back? Why did you agree? Because you could have been at home, right?
11: Yeah, I could have been at home sleeping. I could have been sleeping right now.
0: Yeah. So why did you agree?
11: I agreed because it's really fun to do. get to see lots of people.
0: Yeah?
11: Yeah.
0: Okay. Well, I hope you guys really enjoy the walk. You're going through a very special route.
11: Yeah.
0: And I hope you guys have a really, really wonderful time. Thank you for joining us.
11: Thank you so
1: Thank
11: much.
1: You so
11: Thank
1: much.
11: You for having us.
0: Thank you.
1: Enjoy the walk.
0: That is the Kemper and Watkins family walking as a family today. They're doing the 8-kilometer walk. So you're going to see them on the route. Joining us in studio now is a familiar voice if you spend afternoons on 947. He's Mr. Afternoons with Zweli from 12 to 3 on our sister station at 947. And Zweli is a regular at 702 Walk the Talk. Zweli, good morning.
5: Good morning.
0: How are you?
5: I'm good. I'm ready to do the walk. I'm doing my 8 kilometers this morning, so it should be fun.
0: You are a regular at Walk the Talk, because I work at each Walk the Talk, and I've seen you over the last couple of years. Why do you like Walk the Talk so much?
5: I just enjoy, I like being in the outdoors. I like walking. I've had my wisdoms out this time, so it's the first time I can actually do a bit of exercise. But it's just the sense of community, you know what I mean? That really, really is. It's just great. Great to be a part of something like this with so many different people from walks of life, from all over Gauteng and beyond as well. So I just think, there's something just vibey about it, which is always great.
0: And of course, this is the first time we're doing it in the inner city.
5: Yes.
0: Are you an inner city regular, or is this going to be new? Because for some people, they haven't been in the city in a while for a number of reasons.
5: Yeah.
0: Have you, do you visit the city? Have you been in the city, or is this going to be a treat?
5: I do visit the city, but most of the time for a party or an event.
0: For recreational reasons.
5: There we go. This is why you're on the talk side of things.
0: Right.
5: But I do like coming to the inner city. I think I was more of a regular in varsity because I studied at Wits.
0: Bram.
5: Neighborhood.
0: Which is also looking
5: Great
0: so
5: Dane,
0: cool.
5: And yes. So I love the inner city. As soon as I found out Walk the Talk is here this time around, I didn't hesitate. Because it's not every day as well that you get to walk the inner city so thoroughly in a day.
0: Yeah.
5: So I think that's going to be super fun. It's going
0: to
5: be cool.
0: Anything you're looking forward to seeing on the route?
5: I'm not too sure exactly which way we're going on the route.
0: Oh, so you're going to be surprised.
5: So I'm going to be surprised.
0: So you don't look at your
5: that's
0: map.
5: What I haven't looked at my map.
0: So you're the kind of person. So I Google the ending of books and movies. You're not that person, I assume.
5: No.
0: Okay. Don't judge me.
5: I don't even like watching a trailer.
0: Really?
5: Like, yeah.
0: No, I have to know.
5: I'll Google. No.
0: Okay. Let me not keep you. Your walk has gotten underway.
5: Thank you.
0: Always good to see you. Thank you so much.
5: Lovely to see you. Thank you.
0: That is Zweli Mbele. You can catch him on the wireless and our sister station. That's 947. He does afternoons Monday to Friday from 12 to 3 o'clock. It's 29 minutes before 10 o'clock. At the top of the hour, we'll get you your latest eyewitness news. And then we continue our special broadcast. No Soulful Sunday in the normal way. The queen of weekday afternoons, Lebogile Mabotja, takes over. She's going to be with you from 10 to 12 o'clock. Before that, though, let's check in with your latest eyewitness news traffic.
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0: Marshall Town, there are roadworks affected on the section of Marshall Street, Commissioner Friedrich Moy Street, Van Velach, and on Anderson Street, Resick Street, and the surroundings inner city street. Slow moving traffic on Main and Ann Street. Officials will be on standby at all key intersections to direct traffic flow. In Midrand, there are roadworks on the N1 South at New Road Interchange causing delays. Please drive carefully. In Bedford View, there is a crash on the M3 North before Van Buren Road. Expect delays. Heavy traffic on Florence Avenue between Concordia and Bowling Road, and the section of Bowling Road between Sainsbury Avenue and Pine Road. Faulty traffic lights in Rivera on Park Street and Soutpansberg, Centurion on Old Johannesburg, and the N1, Elandspoort on Roper Street and Leonard Road. I'll have more traffic update in an hour's time.
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2: Yeah, good morning. I'm Anthony Teixeira. The 34-match Women's FIFA Africa Cup of Nations will be kicking off today in Morocco. Nigeria head in as favourites, as the defending champs. The hosts are also in the category of strong contenders after finishing runners-up in the last two editions. Well, Alba Banyana Banyana, the 2022 winners, are also contenders. Teams will be looking for at least a semi-final finish in order to qualify directly to the 2027 FIFA Women's World Cup in Brazil. Record prize money also on the line for the eventual winners, who will pocket $2 million. Opening matches set for 6 p.m. between Algeria and Senegal, followed by Morocco and Kenya. Desiree Ellis and her Chargers only start Monday evening against Tanzania.
3: I think everybody that's here has the same ambition, just to qualify for the World Cup first. And we obviously start with the first game against Tanzania. You know, we've always had very tight games against them, so we're not going to underestimate the team. It's important that we get a good start to set the tone for the rest of the tournament. And, you know, after that, obviously, you know, the big mandate is to qualify for World Cup, and then we'll take it from there.
2: Back home, the third annual preseason Toyota Cup will be kicking off at the Royal Bafokeng Sports Palace today. Curtain Razor will have Amakhosi Legends against Jozi Masters, made up of retired professional players. The main dish at 3 p.m. has Kaiser Chiefs taking on Scotland FC from Zimbabwe. It's another busy day for Team SA in Glasgow at the Commonwealth Games. The netball will have the Proteas up against Tonga at 5 p.m. While in the pool, Peter Kutsia has two medals already to his name as he lines up in the men's 200-meter backstroke heat. The most decorated male athlete of the Games history's Chad Leclos in the evening session will line up in the 100-meter men's butterfly, while Amy Akani, Caitlin Corbett, and Rebecca Mida are in the women's 100-meter breaststroke final. The women's 100-meter backstroke final will see Olivia Nall swimming, and Calvin Justice lines up in the men's 50-meter freestyle final. In rugby, round two of the Currie Cup has seen wins so far for the Lions, the Griquas, and the Cheetahs. Well, today at 3 p.m., the Stormers will be heading to the Boland Cavaliers. In Formula One, Lando Norris starts from pole position on the front row. He'll be joined by Charles Leclerc's Ferrari and Hungary. Lewis Hamilton demoted from P2 and handed a three-place grid penalty for impeding Oscar Piastri's McLaren. Championship leader Kimi Antonelli also handed the same penalty for failing to slow for yellow flags. And now starts P7. Lights out and away we go at 3 p.m. And in cycling, if today Pogacar can avoid a race-ending crash on the final stage to Paris, he'll claim a record-equalling fifth Tour de France title. He holds a 6-minute and 26-second lead in the general classifications as they head into stage 21. Anthony Teixeira, Eyewitness News Sport.
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5: It's 22 minutes before 10 o'clock. I can't believe we're almost done with this very special broadcast of 702 Weekend Breakfast coming to you live from Ellis Park in the 2026 702 Josie My Josie Walk the Talk. And of course, it's still bringing you live coverage of all of the excitement, our wonderful partners that have made this possible, the incredible organizations that have committed and showed up to this particular 702 Walk the Talk, which I think this is the biggest Walk the Talk we've done. And we're so thrilled to have you all join us in the city of Joburg. Joining us now is John Jackson, who's the CEO of Kaelo Lifestyle. And John joins us to talk us through about the work that Kaelo is doing and why they are here. John, a very good morning to you.
9: Gugu, thanks for having me and thanks to 702.
5: Thank you for joining us. So tell us about Kaelo Lifestyle. What kind of work does the organization do?
9: Yeah, Kaelo Lifestyle is a part of our business that offers mental well-being services to corporate South Africa and more especially to the employees and the employees' families and
5: right.
9: their households.
5: Yeah. And so tell us why it's so important for Kaelo to be here today, an event that's about community, about optimism for the city. Why did you decide to be part of the Walk the Talk?
9: Yeah, ultimately, our purpose at Kaelo Lifestyle and the business is to make people live a healthier and better lifestyle and just be mentally well. Yeah. And this is just such a wonderful physical manifestation of that. You know, I was in the queue earlier, and just talking to people around us, it's so uplifting, really filled me with joy. You get to meet people you never get to see in the city, you work alongside them, and our clients are with us, our clients are in the crowd, and you just get to get something that's part of the city that you never really get to feel outside of it, and it's really uplifting and wonderful to be part of.
5: Yeah. Over the last couple of years, we have seen a greater emphasis, more discussion around the importance of mental health. For instance, we saw during COVID when much of the world was on lockdown and people were isolated from friends, family, colleagues. Are we making progress in removing, for instance, the stigma around talking about mental health? Often it's still quite a shameful thing. People find it quite lonely to be dealing with mental health issues.
9: Yeah.
5: Are you seeing in your line of work that we are improving, we're making some progress in the ways in which we deal with mental health?
9: I think we are globally and in South Africa specifically.
5: Mm.
9: It's the stigma is dropping away.
5: Yeah.
9: And you see that through like the prevalence. There's more people with mental health, and that is true. There are more, but it's because we're talking about it more.
5: Yeah.
9: It's not to say it's going away, but at least we're talking about it, and from talking about it means we can do something about it. And there's fantastic tools now available. That technology helps us. We've got lots of good professionals in South Africa that make a difference, and we see those numbers in our own, in the business and the way we deal with our clients.
5: Yeah, and for a lot of people, accessing mental health or psychosocial support services at work can be quite scary. People are concerned about, you know, confidentiality, etc. Talk to us about, you know, with the clients that you work with, how is that information, those details about how employees are doing, how is that treated?
9: That's at the epicenter of what we do, confidentiality. If you don't get that right, things fall apart. And so we do that in a number of ways. Obviously, all our counselors are credit professionals, in their own right, they're never going to breach their confidentiality. We use very deep data security and telephone-based security in order to deliver the care virtually or through the telephone or face-to-face. So all of those things make a difference. But the big thing is it never filters back to the corporate. The corporate gets the upliftment of a better and healthier workforce, but they never really get the details of those individuals and what they're going through.
5: Right.
9: They just get to know they're getting better and they're getting worked and they're getting helped.
5: Right.
9: And so closing the loop in terms of performance is key, but not in terms of confidentiality.
5: Yeah.
9: And so that's a big part of the business.
5: Yeah. And finally, on a more personal note, are you walking today?
9: I am. I'm walking with our team. We're doing the 8K.
5: Yeah.
9: And we've got 145 people with us.
5: Wow.
9: So, yeah, it's been a wonderful morning so far, and yes. Looking forward to get back out there.
5: When were you last in at the inner city?
9: I did the Joburg City Marathon a while ago, so
5: nice.
9: I was recently in the inner city and obviously pop into Sun Rugby every now and again. So.
5: Yeah.
9: But I'm looking forward to getting out there and walking it.
5: Yeah. John, thank you so much for giving us your time this morning.
9: Yeah.
5: Great pleasure having you in our studio.
9: Thank you, Gugu.
5: Thank you so much. That is John Jatson. He is the CEO of Kayalo Lifestyle, one of the corporates that are also here. You heard just over 150 people joining us for the 702 Walk the Talk.
7: You're unlocking Jozi's potential in the iconic CBD with Anglo American, proud partner of the 702 Jozi My Jozi Walk the Talk.
5: It's 17 minutes before 10 o'clock, still coming to you live from the 702 Jozi My Jozi Walk the Talk, and we are coming to you live from Ellis Park. Joining us now in our special outside broadcast studio at Ellis Park is the CEO of Brand SA, Neville Mikey, joins us this morning. Neville, a very good morning to you.
8: Good morning, an exciting morning. Great to see many South Africans out here to support this initiative.
5: Yeah.
8: Absolutely great. Congratulations to 702.
5: Thank you so much for joining us. From a Brand SA perspective, why are events like the 702 Walk the Talk so important, and how do they go towards, you know, building the brand of the country?
8: You know, we've got to unify our people, and every little step, every little initiative counts towards that. That is why, as Brand SA, it was clear for us that we have to partner 702. We have to be here. Our whole team is here to make sure that we can actually support this initiative. Part of what we do is to also encourage our South Africans to play their part in their communities, no matter how small that part is. That is what the play of this walk the talk is all about.
5: Yeah.
8: You must walk the talk. You must show what you're doing and actually show that initiative. Number two for us is, of course, the city of Johannesburg. This is our city. We've got to claim it. We've got to own it. We've got to also be free to walk within our own city. So this was the beauty about it. That is why we're here.
5: Yeah. And, you know, you talk about how individual action is quite important. And often when you look at, you know, we have many challenges. A city like Joburg has challenges. You might think, you know, well, I don't know what to do. I don't know how to plug in. I'm not the city. I'm not a corporate. And so what are some of the ways, when you talk about when Brand SA says, play your part, what are some of the ways that we as individuals in our own small way can do that and play our part?
8: You know, it could be just picking up the litter. It could be not only picking up the litter, maybe putting a bin there.
5: Right.
8: So that the litter can be collected correctly. You understand what I mean? It can be so small, but it makes a difference in cleaning up our cities and making sure that, you know, we make a difference.
5: Right.
8: But we have a number of Play Your Part champions or ambassadors that are out there that are actually within their own communities doing mentorship programs for young people, running soccer clinics, running dance clinics, making sure that the young people are taken off the street. There's a lot of initiatives also driving, you know, health care. So all those initiatives are just South Africans saying, I'm not going to wait for somebody else to nudge me. I'm actually going to do it because this is what I'm passionate about. I'm passionate about my own community and my own country.
5: Yeah.
8: We have global South Africans who are based in their own different countries now, where they are now living, but they remember South Africa. And they also play their own part in marketing and promoting South Africa in those countries. So we have both the domestic and the international ambassadors.
5: Yeah. And, you know, often, certainly if you are keeping up with the news, there are a lot of things to be concerned about, worried about, and people might feel as though, well, you know, there might not be much to be excited about. And I imagine, well, part of the work that Brand SA does is to say, actually, these are some of the great things that we have going for ourselves. And what would you say, you know, for someone who might be feeling just a bit despondent, what what are the things we are getting right that make our brand strong and attractive? We know people come here to experience this country. Every year we get told South Africans are the most friendly people on earth. What are some of those things that work that we should be proud of?
8: Yeah, so simple things such as not succumbing to all the negative media. So all you've got to do is listen to the radio, watch TV, and watch all the news, go on your X and all the different platforms. All the platforms focus on negative information. And that negative information, unfortunately, paints all of us as South Africans as negative people. And that is not the truth. We have Ubuntu enshrined on us as the people of South Africa. And as you've rightfully said, we're known to be the most friendliest nation in the world, the most giving nation in the world. These are international statistics that have shown that us as South Africans, we have a passion. And those are that's the type of news and information that we've got to drive. By the way, we're not sugarcoating some of the challenges. But the challenges cannot define who we are as a nation. We have to be beyond the challenges. Hence, our initiative of Play Your Part as Brand South Africa is to encourage South Africans to really play their part in whichever little way. You know, as I've mentioned, a number of the programs that our own Play Your Part ambassadors are driving, over and above the amplification, of course, that we do as Brand South Africa.
5: Right. And so today, Brand SA, you said it was crucial that you guys are here, that you are visible. Talk to us about how Brand SA is activating at Walk the Talk.
8: Yeah, so we have a stand here at Walk the Talk. You would have seen a lot of your participants who are carrying South African flags. We have some of our Play Your Part ambassadors who run wellness clinics who are here. Some of them are in the fashion industry who are here. So all those are our supporters who are Play Your Part ambassadors who are here to support the initiative. And over and above this is, of course, the amplification of the different initiatives that are aligned with the 702 Walk the Talk, which we are also embracing, and we are amplifying those.
5: Yeah.
8: So that is part of our initiative today. Today is not a full stop. So we're going to continue until next year.
5: Right.
8: But in between continuing, we've got to amplify all those initiatives throughout the year to ensure that we can then promote South Africans walking the talk.
5: Yeah. And so if someone's looking to find the Brand SA stand, where can they find it?
8: We are in the main marquee where all the stalls are. That is where we are as Brand SA. But www.brandsouthafrica.co.za.
5: Yeah. Neville, thank you so much for giving us your time this morning. A great pleasure chatting to you.
8: Thank you so much.
5: Thank you so much. That is the CEO of Brand South Africa, Neville Mikey, joining us this morning. Of course, they are also part of this incredible event at Ellis Park this morning, and we are all encouraged to play our part. Staying with some of the organizations that are activating at the 702 Josie My Josie Walk the Talk, joining us now is Chief Ombud and CEO from the Ombud Council. Leanne Jackson joins us on the line this morning. Leanne, a very good morning to you. Welcome to Weekend Breakfast.
10: Good morning, Gugu. It sounds like an enormous amount of fun being had there. Great to be part of it.
5: Yes, it is an exciting day. Thank you so much for joining us. So talk to us about the Ombud Council. What is the Ombud Council? Why is it so crucial to the lives of ordinary South Africans, to 702 Landers?
10: Well, just as the Walk the Talk is about people taking ownership of the city, for Josie, and I guess also taking ownership of your financial health and fitness, it's really important that South Africans also take ownership of their financial rights and their financial health. And that's where the financial ombuds fit in. The Ombud Council's job is to make sure that South Africans who deal with licensed financial institutions have access to a completely affordable, absolutely free, effective, independent place to go when you have a financial dispute. So it's really crucial to us that people learn more about their rights as financial customers, because being financially healthy is part of your overall health.
5: And so, Leanne, talk to us about the Ombud Council being here. Why was it so important for the Ombud Council to be present? What are some of the information that people can get at the activation stand that the council is hosting at the Walk the Talk?
10: So the information you can get is how to exercise your financial rights, because, you know, the best laid plans don't always work. 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There's the National Financial Ombud, which deals with complaints, any concerns you have around with your bank, your insurer, or your credit provider. 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And then there's a pension funds adjudicator who's there to help you if anything goes wrong with the way your pension is being managed. 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And I don't think many people realize that the National Financial Ombud alone, just that one ombud scheme in 2025, recovered just under R500 million for South African financial customers. So it's really crucial. Come and learn more about how you can exercise your financial rights by popping around to the Ombud Council's activation stand. We're by the stairs to the stage at the Activation Village.
5: I think it's quite important, Leanne, that you mentioned that this, I guess, upholding of your financial rights, being assisted by, you know, the ombudsman or the adjudicator, is absolutely free. Sometimes maybe people might think that to be assisted by the ombud or to get relief might require money, but these are institutions that exist to assist people at no cost to them.
10: Exactly, and it's, you know, it's one of the perks of dealing with a properly licensed, regulated financial institution or financial advisor is it comes with access to this whole additional independent service. And compared to the costs of legal advice, going to the courts, trying to litigate, and just the sheer amount of time that takes, let alone the money, it's really, to us, it's so important to make people aware that there's a completely accessible, completely free, and properly regulated alternative. The Ombud Council oversees the conduct of these ombud schemes to make sure they're doing their job absolutely fairly and efficiently. So we really encourage you, if you feel poorly treated by a financial institution, you have the right to complain. You can and must complain to that institution. And if they don't help you, you have access to the National Financial Ombud or the Pension Funds Adjudicator or the FAIS Ombud. It's really crucial that you not just get poor treatment.
5: And so, Leanne, you also mentioned that it's quite crucial that people deal with registered financial institutions. How does one ensure that, or how does one check that the institution, whether it is a broker or a bank, or a pension fund, how do I ensure that they are, in fact, a registered individual organization, which would then allow me the recourse through the council?
10: What they're supposed to do is provide you with evidence of the fact that they're licensed and registered, so you're 100% within your rights to demand that, including their registration numbers, and you can also double-check them on the Financial Sector Conduct Authority, the FSCA's website. It has full lists of all types of licensed financial providers and institutions. Incredibly important.
5: Leanne, I must thank you so much for giving us your time this morning. It's been a great pleasure having you on the show.
10: Okay. Thank you so much, Gugu.
5: Thank you very much. That is Leanne Jackson. She is the Chief Ombud and CEO, and the Ombud Council is at the 702 Walk the Talk, and they're inviting you to come and learn more about your rights. Coming up at the top of the hour, we'll get your very latest eyewitness news at 10, and then I hand over to Lulibohile Maboja. She continues our special broadcast, our special coverage of the 2026 702 Josie My Josie Walk the Talk, coming to you live from Ellis Park.
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5: It's 2 minutes before 10 o'clock. Almost time for us to say goodbye from this very special 702 Weekend of Breakfast with me, Gugs Mshongo. That's coming to you live from the 702 Josie My Josie Walk the Talk. As you can hear in the background, it is the national anthem ahead of the start of the 5 kilometer walk. That is the route that's going to be going through Victoria Yards, and it's going to take our walkers through various creative hubs and vibrant neighborhoods in the city of Joburg. This is our last walk for the day. We had the 15 kilometer starting 3 hours ago, the 8 kilometer starting an hour ago, and now this is our final group of walkers that will be taking to the streets. As I mentioned, if you couldn't be here for whatever reason, we are streaming the 702 Walk the Talk on primemediaplus.com, so you can watch parts of the walk as we bring that to you live. And then also, you can find it, we'll have it broadcast on over 28 billboards across the province of Gauteng. So if you couldn't be here today, you can still be part of the action by seeing what's happening. Because it is a special day, we have special programming after the show. If it were a normal Sunday, we'd get into the first half of Soulful Sunday with Kenny Maestri. But we're doing things a little different because we've taken over the city of Joburg and it's the Josie My Josie Walk the Talk with 702. So my colleague Rilebogile Mabotja is going to take over at 10 o'clock until midday. And then from 12 until 1, we'll continue with our special programming with Jonathan Fairburn. So keep it locked to Prime Media Plus. Keep it locked to 92.7 FM as we bring you the 702 Walk the Talk from Ellis Park. This has been such a pleasure. This is one of my highlights of the year. So thank you so much for joining us, because the 702 Weekend Breakfast with Gugs Mshongo was live from the 702 Josie My Josie Walk the Talk in proud partnership with Anglo-American Mining Potential Building Beyond. It's 10 o'clock. Time for your latest eyewitness news.
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13: Good morning, I'm Aurelie Kalinga. Police have made a breakthrough in the murder investigation of a DA candidate councillor with the arrest of the alleged mastermind. Sinovuyo Jokwe was shot in Dunoon last month while returning from a voter registration drive. The DA claimed she was subjected to extortion and forced to pay 10,000 rand for security or 1,500 rand a month. Quinton Chala has more.
14: A 37-year-old suspect was arrested in Parklands last night in connection with Sinovuyo Jokwe's murder. Jokwe was followed and killed by two armed men after allegedly refusing to continue paying protection fees. Western Cape Police spokesperson Andre Trout said the suspect had been identified but had gone on the run.
15: The 37-year-old suspect was apprehended on Saturday 25 July during a joint operation by serious and violent crime detectives and the SAP Special Task Force of DA, allegedly been evading arrest.
14: Police seized the vehicle linked to the crime and 7 cell phones during the raid. Quinton Gala, Eyewitness News, Cape Town.
13: A manhunt has been launched for gunmen linked to a triple murder in Khayelitsha, Cape Town. Three men were attacked when two armed men opened fire on a house in sight B on Friday, police spokesperson Andre Trout.
15: According to preliminary reports, two unidentified armed suspects entered the property, proceeded to a structure at the back of the premises, and opened fire on the victims before fleeing the scene in a white Hyundai vehicle. The motive for the attack is yet to be established.
13: More than 25,000 people have flooded the streets of Johannesburg today in a massive unified bid to reclaim the inner city for urban renewal in the 702 Jozi My Jozi Walk the Talk. The 5, 8 and 15 kilometer walkers are now all on the road, filling the streets with a carnival atmosphere. The city's gone all out with beautiful art installations at every kilometer mark to keep walkers motivated. Law enforcement officials have been deployed along the streets, redirecting traffic to ensure safety. This excited participant says she's attending for the good vibes.
16: I'm feeling very, very excited. I'm well stretched and I'm here for the vibes, supporting my friends.
13: Meanwhile, this first-time Walk the Talk participant says she's excited to be taking part.
17: We want to experience what it's like, you know, for this is my first one. My mom's been here before, my family's been here before. So for me, I want to know the excitement. I want to see what people speak about because everyone is so excited.
13: The event is set to continue well into the afternoon as participants make their way back to the Ellis Park Stadium for food and live entertainment. Western Cape Police and the Higher Education and Training Department have launched a campus community safety forum at West Coast TVET College. The initiative aims to strengthen partnerships between police, tertiary institutions and communities to create safer campuses. Police say the next phase of the long-term campus safety initiative will take place at the University of Mpumalanga's Mbombela campus next week. Students are being urged to report crime and help combat gender-based violence, theft, and substance abuse. Here's the police's Amanda van Wyk.
18: A campus is more than a place to study. It is where friendships are built, careers begin, and futures take shape. Safety is therefore essential. While SAPS carries the constitutional duty to protect, true crime prevention requires collaboration. This firm embodies that spirit.
13: And Iranian officials say they've made progress in talks with Oman over the management of the Strait of Hormuz. Officials are meeting in Tehran following weeks of renewed U.S. military strikes aimed at ending Iranian control of the critical oil and gas waterway. Iran says discussions focused on operational mechanisms for safe shipping transit while respecting the sovereignty of both bordering states. The diplomatic push coincides with reports that U.S. President Donald Trump has halted a 14th night of planned airstrikes to allow Omani mediators to negotiate a new arrangement. Tehran confirmed no new U.S. attacks in the last 48 hours. Gauteng's fine with highs between 19 and 20 degrees. Cape Town's also fine, becoming partly cloudy with a southeasterly wind and a high of 21 degrees. The top story in EWN this hour: police have made a breakthrough in the murder investigation of a DA candidate councillor with the arrest of the alleged mastermind.
1: 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Whether they have been a pillar of strength, a shoulder to cry on, a source of joy, or a true trailblazer at work. You and Relebogile Maboja are walking with the people for the people.
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20: 5 minutes after 10 o'clock and we are broadcasting live from Ellis Park Stadium at the 702 Jozi My Jozi Walk the Talk. My name is Relebogile Maboja. Don't worry, it's not a Monday and it's not 1 p.m. It is 10 a.m. or 5 minutes after 10 o'clock and we are with over 25,000 people at Ellis Park that have taken over the city of Johannesburg. The 5 kilometer just kicked off. We had a countdown. Our very own Mayor mayor of the city of Johannesburg, Ntate Dada Morero, gave us the countdown, and the walk has happened. The 15K took place, and they started, the 8K started, and now we're at the 5K. They are young people. They are not so young people. I've already seen quite a few political party flags up. I saw a group of ANC supporters. I had earlier spotted mayoral candidate for the DA, Helen Zilla. So it is quite an exciting day out. And what I love, right, is the partnerships that are taking place. There are so many stakeholders that are part of making this day possible. But what truly makes it possible is not even us as the 702 team or any of the companies. It is all of you 702 listeners. Now, if you could not make it, if you are unable to be here with us, don't worry. I'm going to be making you feel here in spirit the energy of Johannesburg, where I have to be honest, coming into the city, I realize I haven't been here in a while. Ne? I have not been here in a while. Sundays are quite busy, and I could hear on the one side there was church, right? So you could listen with the left ear and be in a church service, or you could listen with the right ear and you're still at groove. And that is the city of Johannesburg. But also, quite importantly, a reminder about the important things we need to do with keeping our city clean, like the recycling, making sure that we take care of the environment. These are things that are not just applicable for today on the 702 Josie, My Josie Walk the Talk, but are applicable for us that are living in this city. So I want to hear from all of you if you aren't here. 011-883-0702. SMS us 31702. Tweet at Relebogile M at Radio 702 using the hashtag 702 afternoons and the WhatsApp line 072-702-1702.
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20: It is 10 minutes after 10 o'clock. The 5 kilometer race has just started, and I've just decided to jump during the people and find out who's walking and why they're walking. And I saw a group of ladies with a rotary badge. Ladies, good morning.
26: Good morning.
27: Good morning.
20: Morning. Okay, what is your name?
26: My name's Lynn Bramwell.
20: And your name?
26: Wendy Chalice.
20: And your name?
28: Judy Simons.
20: Ladies, you look like the youth of a few decades ago. How old are you? And I'm only asking because for anybody younger than you that isn't walking should be.
28: Over 70.
20: Over 70, my goodness. Okay, ladies, you have to tell me about Rotary.
26: It's an amazing organization that is service orientated, and we service so many countries all over the world on a voluntary basis. And we're part of the New Dawn Group, Rotary New Dawn, and we concentrate on the health and wealth of children and their education.
20: Oh, my goodness. Children, education, health and wellness. What made you want to be a part of the Rotary Club?
2: Because it's making a difference to people that need help and care and love.
20: What is your favorite thing about the city of Johannesburg?
26: The energy.
20: The energy.
26: The people. We love Johannesburg. We love Johannesburg because it's got such life in it, and it's such a wonderful little city.
2: The diversity, the beautiful people of all, just everybody's friendly, no issues. I just love it. I love Josie's.
20: Is it your first time walking, ladies, at the 702 Walk the Talk?
26: First time. We've never walked before.
20: And now you're going to be walking for the rest of your lives, correct?
26: Yes. Yeah, our short lives ahead.
20: On three, I want to hear Rotary. One, two, three.
26: Rotary.
20: Well done, ladies. No excuse to not be here at the age of 70. I'm seeing more people that are walking. Ladies, how are you?
3: We are good, thanks. And yourself?
20: And what's your name?
3: Khumuto.
20: Oh, it's Khumuto. You decided to walk today. What was the reason?
3: Walking.
20: You just wanted to walk?
3: Yes, just wanted to walk and walk the talk.
20: And are you walking for a good cause? Is there a bigger reason? So many people say, I'm walking for this specific reason.
3: I'm walking for health.
20: For health.
3: Lifestyle, and just to get my body going, my blood running, and yeah.
20: So you've got a friend who's acting shy, but I know Kenna or Papa. Yeah. You are, babes. What's your name?
3: Lee.
20: Lee. Lee, firstly, you're looking cute. I love the shades. Look at the fit, even the kicks. Bonaman, why are you walking, babes?
4: It's all about weight management and lifestyle.
20: And a healthy lifestyle. High five, ladies, on three. Say, City of Joburg. One, two, three. Ah! I love it. I love it. I see somebody wearing a massive top. How are you?
6: I'm good. And you?
20: I am good. What is your name, darling?
6: My name is Mahaso.
20: Mahaso. And why are you walking today?
6: No, to keep fit and also just to see Joburg.
20: Right? Are you not excited for our city that things will be getting better?
6: Super, super excited.
20: And is it your first time walking?
6: It is my first time walking, and this is like my first marathon also.
20: Oh, yeah. Girl, all of the best to you. I see people wearing Tracker branding. Hi. Are you guys a crew?
8: Good, how are you?
20: I am good. Are you guys a crew?
8: Yes, we're a crew.
20: Where are you from?
8: From Tracker Connect.
20: Tracker Connect. Shout out to Tracker Connect. So talk to me, why did you guys decide to walk today?
8: Why did you decide to walk today?
20: He's like, because they told me to.
9: No. We're trying to get in shape. I mean, the winter's about to go away, so we are trying to...
20: Summer body's loading.
9: Yes, for sure.
20: Girl, turn around. Let me see that. Yes. I love it. Dimamzo, talk to me. Is it your first time?
10: No, it's not my first time.
20: Libito Gemang.
10: Siatemba.
20: When are you look like you've been doing this for at least 10 years?
10: This is the seventh year.
20: Seventh year. I high five for you. Oh, loyal. Oh, my gosh. My darling. This is the DSC's Dudu, the peaceful one, as you will hear of her on the socials. DSC's Dudu.

0: different people to chat to. I see a mama with a nana in a mama way.
1: Hello.
0: How are you?
1: I'm good, and you?
0: I am good. Firstly, ke mang spongo no no.
1: Okay, rile buhile mo foke.
0: No.
1: What? Talk. Yes.
0: The name ke rile buhile. No, you lie. Oh my. Hello. Hello, Bitso Waka. Hi, Shao Boy Chon Chon Chon. He's not very happy with me. Is it your first time walking?
1: No, I've done several of them, but I'm initiating other people now.
0: You are recruiting.
1: I'm recruiting. This is Kanan.
0: How are you, Kanan?
2: Good.
0: Are you awake? Kanan is like, I'm still waking up, guys. It's a Sunday. Why are we doing this? I cannot believe that the one Baba I came to speak to shares a name. Why was that name chosen?
1: We were just so grateful for him. We were just so grateful. He was a surprise baby.
0: Oh, my gosh. A surprise baby called Rilebu. How's your boy? Okay, watch her, baby. Askisi, I'm giving you your mommy back. Thank you for talking to us, mommy. Oh, my gosh. So many people that we are getting to talk to here at the 702 Josie, my Josie, walk the talk. The 5K, the queue is still happening. It is quite staggered. From babies in prams to those that are over their 70s. People are walking for their health. People are walking for a good cause. People are walking just to be within the city. Others, it's their first time. Others, they've been here so many times. And they keep following us and being loyal to us, the people, and loyal to us, the brand. Stay tuned.
3: You and Rilebogile Maboja are walking with the people. For the people.
1: It's Joburg.
3: 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Babize Bonke.
0: 16 minutes after 10 o'clock, if you're just tuning in, you are listening to Rilebogile Maboja on the 702 Josie My Josie Walk the Talk. And in this, we have been in the crowd, the 5 kilometer just started, but now we were like, no, we need to talk to some people that have some important messages. But also, no, you know, when we just speak about recycling, you guys only think about glass, paper, and other things, but it's so much more. I'd like to welcome, talking to us, the Chief Director, Integrated Waste Management, Mvuselelo Mathebula, and he's from the Department of Forestry, Fisheries, and the Environment. Ntate, le kai? I just put the mic very close to you.
4: Okay.
0: I'm seeing you with your work number. And I'm like, this man is serious about his life, eh? You yeah. didn't just come, you are walking the talk.
4: Yes, I've just finished the 15 kilometers.
0: What?
4: Yes.
0: 15K?
4: Yes.
0: How are the legs feeling?
4: I'm still going to do the 5 kilometers.
0: Like after this?
4: Yes.
0: Yo. I didn't even know that there are people that walk more than once. Let's talk about your department. And we've been sharing the messaging about, recycling and not littering. But I think there are things that you see in your department that we as a public know nothing about. What is the deeper impact of littering? Sometimes people say how we're creating jobs.
4: Okay. No, thank you. If people litter, they damage the environment. Here we're talking about the water, the air that we breathe, and which has an impact on the human health. This can lead to diseases, and that's why we end up having rats all over the country.
0: Yo, and that's a big, big one, because it's not just rats. We're also talking about cockroaches and just pest infestations.
4: Yes, yeah, all these things, they end up having a cost to the healthy sector, which we need to move away from them. Hence, we are promoting that people, let's recycle. And also that as the world population grows, we are running out of landfill space, which create greenhouse gas emission, which has an impact on climate change also.
0: Yo, so share with us in the most simple way possible. When we say that waste management not being done properly has an impact on climate change, how are we going to see it? Because sometimes it's very, very hot. Sometimes it's very, very cold. What are the other things we're going to see? Because I think sometimes we think these problems are future problems.
4: Okay, a simple thing is that when you litter, especially on the street, and then when it rains, ne? The rainwater now we'll take all this data through the trains,
0: yes,
4: and

0: through the rivers that create blockages. Hence, you end up seeing flooding in some of the towns and streets. So with that flooding and all this dirt that end up in the river, it kills the species there, like the fishes and all the animals that live there. And it also pollutes the water that we need for our own consumption.
1: Just in terms then of some of the things we can start doing beyond picking up litter, what is the next level communities can do and get involved in?
0: The first thing is that in each household, let us make sure that we separate our waste from the source. Yes. In your household, have two bins or two plastics where you can separate the waste, the recyclables and the non-recyclables. And also, when you are buying, make sure that you are buying consciously. You buy something that is you can recycle. For example, the bags now. Let's just not buy plastics.
1: Yes.
0: Let's buy bags that you can reuse many times.
1: Yes.
0: All these things, whether it's bags or cans and glasses and everything. But above that when you do all these things, you are creating some job opportunities, because now we can recycle this and there's no need for us to use virgin material.
1: Yes. Do you think it will ever reach a point where people get fined for not recycling? We know that there are some of the very first world countries where your rubbish will not be collected if it has not been separated, your green waste in a green bag, your plastic, your reusables in a see-through, your rubbish in the black. Do you think our country would need to reach a point where people are getting fined for not recycling?
0: Yes, we'll reach that point. But one thing that is very important and that we want to emphasize on is education and awareness.
1: Yes.
0: The change in the human behavior. Especially if you look at them, if you go to a shop, now they ask you, do you want a bag or not?
1: Yes.
0: And the moment a person starts paying and it hits their pocket, that sends a message to that. But the main thing is that let's teach the children while they are young. Hence, as a department, we have a program where we focus on a school recycling program, where we are partnering with the Department of Education and other stakeholders to make sure that we educate them young. So if you look now, kids that we are educating now, they will be the future of the country.
1: Yes.
0: So in 10 years, 15 years time, they will do better than us.
1: Now I want to find out just around the next level. We don't speak as often about things like electronic waste. Many of us are sitting with broken kettles in our garages, broken things, and they end up accumulating. And then when people dump them, it becomes illegal dumping. Can we talk about electronic waste and the fact that there aren't not really many places that people even know to go to? If you've got an old computer or printer that is just broken, that old heater, that old appliance.
0: Thanks a lot. Lucky enough, we've started last year. We're led by the Deputy Minister, Benny Swart. We've been to all the 9 provinces. Just recently, we're in KZN, where we're doing the e-waste in Mbizo, whereby we partner with the municipality, the provinces, and the producer responsibility organizations.
1: Yes.
0: So we create awareness, and then we have established buyback centers in each and every municipalities. So what a person can do, just to ask any of their municipalities, where can I take the electronic waste? So now on the 6th of August, we'll be in Free State, which
1: yes.
0: will be the last province. So after that, we will have covered all the provinces. But other than that, we partner with our partners and other stakeholders to create awareness, and then we'll do the maintenance, whereby we'll make it sure that with other areas like Pick and Pay
1: yes.
0: and Macro, where you can take back your electronics. But we've seen a lot of success and a lot of waste, electronic waste, being taken back, and people are aware. And people, they've made money out of that.
1: Yes.
0: It's not that you are just bringing it back only.
1: You get
0: something in return. Thank you.
1: And I'm glad you even mentioned companies like Pick and Pay and Macro, where they've ran programs. I know the Pick and Pay, which is specifically in the Bryanston area, Winnie Mandela, and I think it's Republic Road, where it is very clear that you can go take your electronic waste there. What more can corporate South Africa do in terms of their own products, be it the computer companies, be it the cell phone companies? How can they be a part of these incentives of, guys, even if your device is dead, bring it back maybe for a discount or whatever else?
0: The department is open to any partnership with all stakeholders to ensure that we as a government, we cannot do it alone.
1: Yeah.
0: And as you know, with all the cost containment and fiscals, that we don't have a lot of money as a government. But what we are pushing is that the polluter pays, and they were saying that whoever generate or manufacture any equipment,
1: yes,
0: they must make sure that they will be able to take it back.
1: Yes.
0: So as a department, we encourage the community and all the private sector and the manufacturers to partner with us to make sure that we don't litter and no waste. We minimize the waste that goes to the landfill site.
1: Yes.
0: So together we can do more, and we're hoping that more companies and private sector will join us as we push this agenda.
1: I want to take a moment to maybe also mention there are companies that people don't know have incentives. So for example, if you order via Checkers and you get the paper bags and the paper bags, you can actually give it to the driver when he comes back again. Take them back, send them back, don't keep them in your home. But let's now think about the people who are creating careers for themselves, going into people's dustbins and searching to recycle. What can we do about those individuals? Whether it's empowering them, whether it's making their lives easier by separating, because it is dangerous for them to be going through dustbins. They could be broken things. What can we do as a people to support that kind of informal economy that is growing at the moment?
0: Thanks a lot. We call those people waste pickers or waste reclaimers.
1: Yes.
0: We as a department, we started way back around 2010 to recognize them first. And secondly, what we are doing, we have a program that we called Waste Picker Integration, whereby we are partnering with them where we register them on a database because
1: yes,
0: we want to know how many are they.
1: Yes.
0: And then we offer training to them. We also offer them with PPE,
1: yes,
0: protective clothing, so that you can easily identify them. And then they are led by two organizations, with SAUPA and ARU. So now and again, we engage with those two organizations so that we can empower them. But through the separation at source project, whereby you are saying you separate the waste from your household. So now when they come to your bin, they only take the waste that you have separated. So we are partnering with the Extended Producer Responsibility Organization, the PROs, and the municipalities. So many municipalities are already implementing the separation at source project, and we've seen a lot of uptake. So currently we can talk about close to 5,000 waste pickers that are registered on the South African Waste Pickers Registration System. And then we also encourage municipality to alert their communities to say, these people, they are making a difference.
1: Yes.
0: So as a government, we are saying, we recognize them, we support them where
1: yes,
0: we can, and we are urging all community and companies to come and join us in assisting them.
1: Ntate, thank you so much for speaking to us. In closing, what are your final thoughts? Because Department of Forestry, Fisheries and the Environment usually get attention when certain initiatives are taking place. It's not a department that is necessarily very public facing. What would you like South Africans to know as you leave them with final thoughts on some of the work that you do?
0: Thank you. We as a DFFE, I will end up by saying that waste is wealthy. So don't throw your waste away. Let's recycle. Let's educate each other. And let's make a living out of waste.
1: Sorry, apologies. From the Chemicals and Waste Management on site, my apologies that I am misreading as we just got the change that happened. But thank you so much for coming to speak to us about some of the wonderful work that is happening in the department. Ntate Mvuselelo Mathebula as the Chief Director at the DFFE. And as a reminder, folks, if you go online, people are even recycling clothes. They are recycling them, turning them into bricks for insulation. There are people that are recycling things, trying to find a way to turn it into electricity. There are so many things that we are able to do when it comes to this. It is our responsibility as the people to take care of our city. Let's not create jobs for people to pick up waste. Let's create jobs in the reusing, in the recycling, because for a cleaner city, it is a healthier city, it is a better city. As we're approaching 10:30, we're going to find out what's happening on our roads. Those of you that are driving around and have no idea where the closures are, make sure you stay tuned so that we can let you know which roads are closed, which ones are open. The 5 kilometer is en route, and some people are walking 15Ks and 5Ks. What are you doing if you are not here? It's 10:30.
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3: Boksburg, there's currently roadworks taking place on the R21 North before Griffiths Road, causing delays. New Doornfontein, expect bumper-to-bumper traffic on Railway Road, Sievright Avenue, Byte Street, Stabe Street. Initial road closures around the Ellis Park Stadium perimeter. And Marshalltown, there's slow-moving traffic on Von Velich and Friedrich Street and on Anderson Street. Slow-moving traffic also on Main and Ann Street. Officials will be on standby at all key intersections to direct traffic flow. In Midrand, there are roadworks on the N1 South at New Road Interchange causing delays. Please drive carefully. In Bedford View, there is a crash on the N3 North before Van Buren Road. Expect delays. Heavy traffic on Florence Avenue between Concorda and Bowling Road, and the section of Bowling Road between Sainsbury Avenue and Pine Road. Faulty traffic lights in Rivera on Park Street and Soutpansberg and Centurion on Old Johannesburg and the N1, and also at Elenspoort on Roper Street and Lynnwood Road. I'll have more traffic update in an hour.
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1: It is 27 minutes to 11 o'clock and we are still here at the 702 Josie My Josie Walk the Talk. We have so many amazing partners that are with us on site that make part of this day. Not just the partners and the sponsors, but of course all of you. Don't feel bad if you are not here. I am here to make sure you are here with us in spirit. Reach out 011-883-0702 and the WhatsApp line 072-702-1702. We're now going to chat to Janine van Straten. Janine van Straten is from Proudly SA as strategy, stakeholder relations and legal executive there to tell us about this phenomenal partnership. Janine, welcome. How are you doing?
9: Hi, good morning. I'm well, thank you, and yourself?
1: Listen, you can hear the vibe. You can hear the loud music. I'm feeling energized and excited. And of course, especially because we're talking to you, not so long ago we had the national anthem. So the pride of South Africa is very, very loud and thick and heavy in my chest at the moment. So, Janine, tell me about this partnership and why it is important for Proudly South African to be a part of the 702 Josie My Josie Walk the Talk.
9: 702 has just been an amazing partner of ours throughout the years. You have really hit the core whenever we want to get the messaging out there about the importance of buying local. You've always been a great support to us. And having that opportunity to engage and interact with all the walkers today and the other partners, it's just been an amazing opportunity, of which we're very grateful. And I think your audience is one of the most influential that exists. So we're so grateful for that.
1: I'm so happy that you're saying that the audience is influential, because I think sometimes as South Africans, we believe that we have less power than we really do, when we actually have a lot of power. For those that don't know the work that Proudly South African does, please do remind us.
9: Thank you so much. It's our 25th birthday celebration this year. The campaign was really the wish of Madiba himself. He wanted us, South Africa, to have a buy local campaign. So we have a beautifully illustrious history. We have a national buy local campaign. We influence and we lobby for the procurement of locally made goods and services. So we work with the private sector, so companies and corporations. We work with the public sector. But for us today, the big focus is on the consumer and their buying power. And with that also comes an opportunity for us to tell the stories of our membership base. So the companies that utilize the Proudly SA logo are our members, and they vetted for local content and quality. So we always represent their best interest. And we really want you to always look out for Proudly South African branded products. And that's really what it is. And that's the reason behind our existence. Is to promote local amongst those living within the borders of the country.
1: So what are the benefits for a company, if somebody is listening, in them being a member, and what is the qualifying criteria that would make you eligible?
9: Brilliant. So before you can become a member, we vet you in accordance with your local content. So you must have sufficient levels of local content. You must produce a service or a product of high quality. You must also be fair in terms of how you employ and how you treat your employees, and then also look after the environment. So we look at that four key criteria. And then once you're onboarded as a member, we're all about market access opportunities. So we've got lots of events and activations, and today's one such event activation that we participate in, whereby we highlight our members' products and the work that we do. But we also have lots of tools and platforms in place, anything that appeals to any buying entity within the country. It's about exposing our members' work, their products and their services to buying entities. So it's all about market access opportunities.
1: How do you measure the success of Proudly South African? Is it by, you know, the money that keeps circulating within the economy? Is it by the number of badges that you see companies adorning, saying we are Proudly South African? What is the true measure, and how should we as South Africans experience that the work you're doing is great?
9: So for us, it is really, it's an interesting question. I'm so glad you asked that. And for me to answer it, it really is measuring small successes. So yes, the use of the logo being prevalent everywhere is great. But for us, it's understanding what the logo stands for. So it's local content, it's local quality. It's talking about brand loyalty and local businesses that have really amazing stories that we wish to tell. We do tell those stories. It's about those elements of work that we do. But at the end of the day, it's about keeping businesses open, ensuring that more people are buying from them. And then in turn, the businesses will support jobs. They will grow the economy. And that for us is the biggest one. So as Proudly South African, yes, you can go, you can visit our website and see the work that we do. But for us, it's telling the stories about the growth of the businesses. And that's ultimately the win for not just for us as Proudly South African and our members, but for the country as a whole.
1: I'd love to find out, you know, sometimes when we speak about buying Proudly South African, we think about fashion, for example. We think about industries which people talk about quite a lot in the media. Is there an industry or are there industries you think maybe don't get spoken enough about that do need more support from South Africans?
9: It's always the consumer-facing products are always the easiest ones because we might be working for a business ourselves and keeping those interests at heart. But as a South African, as somebody living, you have to wear clothes. You're sleeping in a bed at night. If you're fortunate, you're sitting at locally produced furniture. You're eating food, etc. So the consumer-facing products have probably been our most looking at the work that we've done has been the most celebrated throughout the years. But what we are seeking to achieve now as Proudly South African is looking at all those industrial businesses that are really the heroes in terms of job creation, et cetera, that we are also making a lot of noise about. So it's not per se that it's industries that aren't getting necessarily enough attention. It's about bringing those industries that we don't think about, the creative industries. If you think about what goes behind what goes into making a beautiful TV program, all those jobs. So it really is just about highlighting that every single element of our lives on a daily basis, it's not just the consumer products that you're touching and feeling every day, but there is other work that goes in. And that's really why we've now broadened our scope as Proudly South African. Yes, it's the consumer-facing products that get attention, but also how businesses are engaging with one another, interacting and buying from one another. That's also what we are celebrating now on a bigger scale by telling the stories. We think we are getting it right, but of course we'd love more support from other businesses to heed the call, join us as a member company, but also in your own capacity as business owners, perhaps you're listening today, but also give us a localization commitment so that we can introduce you to the right parties and we can keep the economy, we can keep the money within the borders of the country because that's how our economy grows, etc.
1: Oh, indeed. Janine van Straaten, thank you so, so much for chatting to us, one of our partners, Proudly South Africa, and giving such an important message there. Let's not just look at consumer-facing, be a voice in the company where you work. How are we supporting local business? How are we supporting our own economy and keeping the money circulating here? But right now, we're going to be chatting to somebody else, all the way from Putco. She is the financial director. She is wearing a 15K. So I need to find out if she's walked or she just wore it for vibe. Silvana Pisapia, financial director at Putco. Good morning. How are you?
10: Good, and you? Welcome. Thank you. Thank you for inviting me.
1: I literally feel like you've come from the walk.
10: I have just come from the walk.
1: How are you feeling? How are your legs?
10: I never thought 15Ks would feel so long.
1: Especially because you're not running it, you're walking
10: 100%, but it's been wonderful to walk through the city and see the sights and the memories of
1: yes.
10: many years working in the city centre,
1: yes.
10: the Carlton Centre. It's been wonderful, a wonderful morning.
1: I'm going to take advantage of asking about your walk in particular. I mean, I know that we are all really trying to breathe new life into our city, to bring it back to its former glory. It must no longer be spoken about as the good old days. What did you see on the route that for you was a good old days memory that you can share? There are people who have memories of Carlton Center, like you mentioned. There are people who have memories of certain hotels. What did you see and what is a memory that you can recall? I think people even forget how many people work still in the Joburg City Center.
10: Definitely. Many, many memories. I worked in the Carlton Center. I got married in the Carlton
1: what?
10: Hotel.
1: No, you did not.
10: I I got married. I did too. Bayer's Nordeel, Library Gardens, yes, as it was known then. It was fantastic. We used to work at a company just there.
1: Yes.
10: We used to go to the Brazilian coffee shop. Yes. I don't know if anybody remembers that. It was good memories. It's a long time since I've been there, but it was good memories.
1: Okay, so let's talk about Putco. You have been moving commuters for decades. Why was it important for Putco to be a part of the 702 Josie My Josie Walk the Talk?
10: Well, I mean, it's important for us. I mean, we have a commitment to connecting communities, but we also support the initiatives that promote healthy lifestyles. And it provides an opportunity to demonstrate Putco's capabilities beyond a traditional commuter services.
1: Yes.
10: It showcases the company's modern fleet, our operational expertise, and the ability to deliver safe and reliable transport solutions for major events like the 702 Walk the Talk. We're very proud to be part of this initiative this year.
1: Do you think people maybe have forgotten what Putco stands for and does? With the evolving, you know, we've had the Gautrain enter the market, e-hailing services. Maybe you can really remind us the true appreciation we can have for how long Putco has been around and what they have truly done for commuters.
10: I mean, we've been in operation since 1945. We've got 80 years of running as a commuter bus service. We have transported generations of families, from fathers to grandmothers to children. We have grandfathers, fathers, mothers, brothers and sisters working in our company as well. So it really was, you know, the connection between work and home. And still is in a lot of ways.
1: How has Putco contributed to the growth of Johannesburg, considering, of course, how important public transport is in building inclusive cities?
10: Well, I think it's contributed to the growth because it brings the people to work. It brings the people to work to enable the economy to grow, to build the city, to make it to improve the
1: Sorry, economy. There is a bit of a beep happening. We're busy trying to figure out what the beep is. And we, our technical team is really trying to figure out. So what we're going to do, we're going to take a quick ad break. Don't worry, I'm going to hold Silvana and keep her with us.
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1: 12 minutes to 11 o'clock. Okay, we've solved our technical issue. We figured out what the problem was. Apparently, electronics don't like South African winter sun, because even though it is winter, it can be quite scorching hot. But we continue as we chat with Silvana Pisapia, who is financial director at Putco, who I was asking the question earlier, and I'm going to do it again so that we can get an opportunity to hear properly. If you want to give us a shout out from wherever you are at home, 011-883-0702 and the WhatsApp line 072-702-1702. So, Silvana, in terms of public transport, we know that it is very key to building inclusive cities. How has PUTCO contributed to Johannesburg's growth? And I mean, 80 years is not a short time.
10: It's a long time. I mean, we've contributed, as I say, by bringing the people to the workplace, to ensuring that we contribute to the economy by providing, you know, around our sort of transport termini where we've got businesses that that mushroom up and provide all sorts of things for our commuters. We had a major depot in Selby for some time, so we have contributed.
1: I think you definitely have, and I mean, PUTCO has also made investments to improve the commuter experience. So what are some of the new things that people can experience, especially if they haven't been in a PUTCO bus for 50 years or 40 years or 20 years?
10: Sure. Well, we have an extremely modern fleet. We have replaced 572 of our new buses. They are Mercedes-Benz buses. They are extremely comfortable. It's
1: guys,
10: a nice
1: did you hear
10: ride.
1: That? They're riding German. That's all I want to say.
10: They're extremely comfortable. We've introduced a new SmartTap ticketing system where commuters now have a card. If you remember in the old days, we had a paper-based
1: yes.
10: ticket. We had the little ticket tape thing, satellite
1: yes.
10: machines. So we've come a long way, and now we've got the smart tap machine where we tap on. We're hoping that in the near future we'll be able to launch the smart tap app, which will make it so
1: nice.
10: Much easier for passengers to travel and just more convenient.
1: Listen, I am so excited. I'm realizing as I'm talking to you, I don't even remember the last time I was on a PUTCO bus. So I'll be calling you for a little ride along, ma'am,
10: you're
1: through
10: welcome.
1: The city. And then you're also going to show me exactly where you got married, because you got married in the city. In closing, final thoughts that you'd like to share with all of the 702 listeners.
10: I think we'd like to thank 702 for partnering with us on the exciting initiative. We hope it's the first of many successful collaborations. And just to the people of South Africa, it's amazing to walk through the streets amongst everybody, feel the vibe and the atmosphere. It's absolutely phenomenal.
1: Thank you so much for talking to us. There you have it. Some possible future things to come. The app, we are praying for the app to be ready, and it will make the riding experience so much better. Let me know, guys, on the WhatsApp line. Those of you that have cars, when last were you on a bus? Yeah, and be honest, because I realize it has been forever that I have been on a bus. Get in touch, 011-883-0702, the WhatsApp line, 072-702-1702.
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16: The resignation of David Masondo as the chairperson of the Public Investment Corporation. It comes as the PIC faces one of its biggest governance crises in history. The PIC manages over 3 trillion rand in state employee pension assets, and it's been rocked by a leadership crisis. This serious crisis is also because the PIC has been found wanting over high-risk, unvetted, and poorly structured transactions.
17: Well, this is a serious moment, of course, in the institutions. I would not really trade in the labels.
16: This issue of this Apokalpo deal and the Lanceria matter, I mean, that's what's led to the suspension of the permanent CEO. What is your response in terms of what's been in the media about all of this? I mean, this will certainly impact public confidence in the PIC.
17: Yeah, no, I do understand why you would ask that, but I'm not going to characterize this matter as it's under the independent investigation.
16: Do you want the top job?
17: Oh no, my task right now is stewardship.
16: Batando Damoyo, CFO at the Public Investment Corporation.
15: Bongani Bingwa, 6 to 9
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7: Live from the 702 Josie My Josie Walk the Talk. Babize Bonke.
1: Indeed, Babize Bonke. 7 minutes to 11 o'clock. And we've gone from buses to what you need to have when you're in the bus, which is a little bit of ice cream, something. And I'm so excited to welcome one of the partners at the 702 Josie My Josie Walk the Talk, Mikhail Mohammed, who is GM at the Gauteng plant, coming through from Pola. Guys, I'm so excited. How are you doing?
18: Good morning, Rabo Khela. Thank you for having us here. I'm so excited. Yeah. Good morning to the listeners as well.
1: I have to be honest. Every time I see the logo, already the taste buds start getting excited because this brand has been in our lives for a while now. For those that don't know about Polar, talk to us about it.
18: Yes, as you said, Rabo Khela, we've been around since 1990. It's a family business. My dad founded it in here in Johannesburg, in fact, and we are now all around South Africa. We try to be accessible to everyone, affordable, value product. And as you said, the most important thing is when you put that ice cream in your mouth, the taste. We aim to please. So I hope we're winning with it. And by the looks of things, we're doing what we're supposed to do, yes.
1: And I mean, you've already said that Polar Ice Cream is a family business, meaning it's synonymous with family moments. So why was it such a natural fit for Polar Ice Cream to come be here at the 702 Josie My Josie Walk the Talk? Especially when people think winter and they think ice cream, they're like, nope, the ice cream needs to stay away in winter.
18: Yeah. We were really trying to win the people over in the winter. All around, let's eat some more ice cream in winter. No, it's jokes aside.
1: I really hope my five-year-old is not listening. I'm the one saying it's winter, you can't have ice cream. Today's gonna say, Mommy, on the radio, you said.
18: No, look, the weather is so good already.
1: Yeah.
18: It's already hot, and people are looking for that refreshing treat at the end, and we're there to give it. But it's so easy for us. If you're here today, and or if you haven't been yet, this is our second here with the 702 Walk the Talk. And it's just such a vibe, the community, bringing everyone together.
1: Yes.
18: This year, in the CBD especially, it's just in the heart of the city, bringing the spirit back. I've sat around today with people talking about their previous experiences and their time in the CBD, and being able to walk the city in a different way today is so special. But being with the communities is what Polar wants. It's where we built, where we want to be. This is such a great opportunity for us to just be there at the end with a treat, a reward.
1: Yes.
18: For a good walk. Because at the end of the day, you know, it's 15 kilometers, it's 10 kilometers, it's long walks. To be able to treat people right at the end with the nice tasty ice cream is just a little bit that we can do. And that's why we're here.
1: In terms of supporting community events like this, I mean, you mentioned it's the second time that Polar has you know, partnered with 702 for the Walk the Talk. What is the biggest thing that you've personally, because you are here as well, as a brand, yes, it's getting exposure to the community. But beyond that, I mean, what do you learn from the customers when they come? What do you learn when you see their excited faces, when they recognize the brand and they're choosing the flavors? What does it do for you, Mikhail?
18: Yes, thanks, Rebukila. It brings us back to what we're really trying to do as a business, which is share the happiness. And when we see the smiling faces and the product being enjoyed right immediately at the finish, wherever people are opening up their ice creams, being able to choose the different varieties as we give out the ice creams at the end, kids, you know, parents, you know, people sharing those joyful moments.
1: Yes.
18: The photo opportunities for them so that it becomes, you know, a memorable moment. We don't have to eat ice cream. We do it because we want to, and we see that at these events in the communities. So the exposure is fantastic for sure. We want to be the brand that is the ice cream brand in South Africa that's loved and trusted. But we see that within these events at the Coldface, and it's just... That's really what gives us the most joy, is to be able to see our product being enjoyed by everyone.
1: Tell me about local manufacturing and how important it is to your business.
18: Local manufacturing, all our factories are in South Africa. We're a proudly South African business. Our factory shops, where we try to be accessible in various parts of the country, as much, you know, we're covering as many areas of the country as possible to be accessible to all people in South Africa. Our brand is our variety is across the ranges, and we try to be an affordable product. Whether you want to have a five rand to spend or 100 rand to spend, it should be for everyone. That's also our focus of our brand.
1: I promise you, you're not hearing the beep in your own ear. It's a real beep. There is something happening with our equipment, with us being in the sun, with the beep taking place. So we're going to do our best to get your last thoughts for all of the listeners out, just in terms of a polar ice cream that you want all the 702 listeners to know.
18: I would just encourage us to keep supporting these types of events. Prola Ice Cream will be here for many years to come. We hope to grow with this event. And I just, you know, the summer's coming. Expected to be a good hot summer, which we'll all enjoy, outdoor events. And we hope that Prola Ice Cream will be part of those events to share the happiness again.
1: And what's your favorite flavor? Be honest.
18: My favorite flavor, you're going to kill me, is vanilla for sure. But at the moment, in terms of polar ice cream, everybody kills me for the boring vanilla. But I'm enjoying my fruity licks at the moment.
1: Oh, don't you guys have that caramel one with the vanilla inside?
18: Yes, it's caramello.
1: That's my favorite one.
18: I'm going to go and fetch. We don't have the caramello here today, but I'll go and fetch. And it's in studio with you guys. I think all week it's been, and I will make sure that it's still constantly stocked with your favorite.
1: Thank you. That's all I needed to know. Thank you so much for chatting to us and just for sharing about the brand that is Polar Ice Cream. Mikhail Mohammed, a family business, guys. Support local. It is locally manufactured and doing so well. And yes, let the kids have ice cream once in a while in winter, even mine. It's time for the news, and when we come back, more from the 702 Jersey, my Jersey walk. The talk, it's 11 o'clock.
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19: Good morning, I'm Aurélie Kalinga. Police have made a breakthrough in the murder investigation of DA candidate councillor Sinovuyo Djokwe with the arrest of the alleged mastermind. Djokwe was shot dead in Dunoon last month while returning from a voter registration drive. The DA claimed she was subjected to extortion and forced to pay 10,000 rand for security. Quinton Mchala has more.
20: A 37-year-old suspect was arrested in Parklands last night in connection with Sinovuyo Djokwe's murder. Djokwe was followed and killed by two armed men after allegedly refusing to continue paying protection fees. Western Cape Police spokesperson Andre Trout said the suspect had been identified but had gone on the run.
21: The 37-year-old suspect was apprehended on Saturday 25 July during a joint operation by serious and violent crime detectives and the SAP Special Task Force of DA, allegedly been evading arrest.
20: Police seized a vehicle linked to the crime and 7 cell phones during the raid. Quintum Gala, Eyewitness News, Cape Town.
19: A manhunt's been launched for gunmen linked to a triple murder in Khayelitsha in Cape Town. 3 men were attacked on Friday when 2 armed men opened fire on a house in Site B. Police spokesperson Andre Trout.
21: According to preliminary reports, 2 unidentified armed suspects entered the property, proceeded to a structure at the back of the premises, and opened fire on the victims before fleeing the scene in a white Hyundai vehicle. The motive for the attack is yet to be established.
19: More than 25,000 people have flooded the streets of Johannesburg today in a massive unified bid to reclaim the inner city in the 702 Jersey, my Jersey walk the talk. The 5, 8 and 15 kilometer walkers are now all on the road, filling the streets with a carnival atmosphere. Ndozo Kumalo is there and filed this report.
22: The energy here is absolutely incredible. The inner city completely buzzing right now with videos of thousands of excited walkers. The city has gone all out this year. There are beautiful art installations at every single kilometer mark to keep everyone motivated. Law enforcement officials are deployed along the streets, managing the crowds and redirecting traffic to ensure safety. This excited participant says she's here for good vibes.
23: I'm feeling very, very excited. I'm well stretched and I'm here for the vibes, supporting my friends.
22: Meanwhile, this first-time Walk the Talk participant says she's excited to be here as well.
23: We want to experience what it's like, you know, this is my first one. My mom's been here before. My family's been here before. So for me, I want to know the excitement. I want to see what people speak about because everyone is so excited.
22: The event is set to continue well into the afternoon as participants make their way back to Ellis Park Stadium for food and live entertainment. Ndokozo Khumalo, Eyewitness News, Johannesburg.
19: Western Cape Police and the Higher Education and Training Department have launched a campus community safety forum at West Coast TVET College. The initiative aims to strengthen partnerships between police, tertiary institutions and communities to create safer campuses. Police say the next phase of the long-term campus safety initiative will take place at the University of Mpumalanga's Bombela campus next week. Students are being urged to report crime and help combat gender-based violence, theft and substance abuse. Here's the police's Amanda van Wyk.
0: A campus is more than a place to study. It is where friendships are built, careers begin and futures take shape. Safety is therefore essential. While SAPS carries the constitutional duty to protect, true crime prevention requires collaboration. This firm embodies that spirit.
19: And Japan has recorded its fifth consecutive cruelly hot day this weekend. Yesterday, temperatures crossed the 40-degree mark, triggering a heatwave warning. Since the start of the heatwave, government has recorded at least 14 heatstroke deaths, and more than 11,000 people have sought emergency assistance for heat-related illness. Meanwhile, thousands have crowded into emergency shelters in France and Spain after wildfires drove more than 300,000 people to flee their homes and holiday accommodation. The blazes have destroyed houses, displaced people on a massive scale, and triggered one of the largest peacetime civilian evacuation operations, with major fires still burning in both countries. Gauteng's fine, with highs between 19 and 20 degrees. Cape Town's also fine, becoming partly cloudy with a southeasterly wind and a high of 21 degrees. The top story in EWN this hour. Police have made a breakthrough in the murder investigation of DA candidate councillor Sinovuyo Jokwe with the arrest of the alleged mastermind.
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0: Haibo. We just need a little bit of Jabba, WHP and Nkanyiso, because it isn't summer, guys, but where we are at the 702, Josie, my Josie, walk the talk. It's definitely not winter. The sun is out. The vibes are happening. The 5K walkers are gone. And we have a walker who is with us. But before we talk to him about finishing the 15Ks, doing the things, having his medal, let's go to some of you that are tuning in. And I need to know why you're not here. Mpumi in Kwatema. How are you, Mpumi?
1: I'm angry. I'm sad. I've got FOMO.
0: Ah, babes. You're angry. You are sad. Oh. Hey, babes. God. What happened? Why are you not here with us?
1: No, I'm not here, and I bought the tickets. I'm so sad, like, and I'm listening to you.
0: You even bought the tickets?
1: Yes, I just had to commitment. Thank you for keeping us in. So I said I'm going to call in and say I'm loving the vibe. I'm watching on YouTube. I am there.
0: you are here in spirit with us.
1: In spirit, and you are keeping it.
0: What was the reason you wanted to walk?
1: Yeah, there's a children's home in Brakpan. It's called Children's Haven. They've been struggling a little with funding, but yeah, we've been a supporter school for them, and I just volunteer there. So that was my reason for the kids.
0: So what are some of the things that they need? What are some of the things that they need at the children's home?
1: Yes, it's just, it's basic. They like milk. They were just saying they were struggling with just maintaining, just to go on, like milk.
0: So diapers, non-perishable formula, some toiletries for the babies.
1: Yes, it's called Children's Haven.
0: Yeah, Children's Haven Boksburg. Listen, you calling has already done enough for Children's Haven, because there are people I know listening that are from Boksburg that don't know where to go and how they can support.
1: Yes.
0: Guys, even if it is just going to volunteer, it doesn't have to be money.
1: Yes.
0: Go and see.
1: Doesn't have to be money.
0: Sometimes just people just need help with painting. Sometimes they need your electrician skills. Go and see what you can do. Mpumi, thank you so much.
1: I'm
0: breaking your heart, ne? I'm breaking your heart. Listen, the FOMO must force you to buy tickets again next year and to come to the 702 Josie, my Josie, walk the talk. But hey, somebody who doesn't have FOMO and walked 15 kilometers, Kidibate Sen. So, Kidibate, how are you doing?
2: Good, and yourself?
0: I am good. How old are you? You look like quite a young man.
2: I'm 21.
0: 21. Did you run the 15K?
2: No, I walked with my two parents.
0: You walked with your parents?
2: Yes.
0: Did they force you to come, or you forced them?
2: No one was forced. We just made a family decision to do it again.
0: Guys, modern families, we made a family decision. This is what I like. And if you were to share what it was like walking through the CBD on a day like this, we know that often the city of Joburg, when we see it depicted on social media, in the media, it's usually the negative side. What did you enjoy today on your walk?
2: Well, the most thing that I enjoyed about this walk was I saw the Constitutional Hill for the first time. And just seeing the city, like, obviously people have opinions about it and everything, but it was just nice to, like, get a reminder, like, where I'm from and what's happening out there. But it was a really good experience to, like, see the different parts of the city that I've never seen before.
0: Did your parents tell you about stories of, we used to go here?
2: Yeah, yes.
0: Especially, you have to share.
2: Especially my father right there. I used to, like, say, like, okay, like, what happened here back in my day and all of that stuff. Like, when you were passing small street, like, Carlton Hotel or something like that.
0: So you know how infamous Carlton Center was? Some of our parents will not say, ne? They used to jolla there, guys. Never lo check. They went to go and check. There are people there at Carlton Center. As a 21-year-old, what do you hope for the city? I mean, we speak about young people being the future, but you might not necessarily be in fully decision-making positions.
2: Yes.
0: But your voices still need to be heard. What is your hope for the city?
2: Well, my hope for the city is that, you know, I hope our infrastructure gets fixed, and I hope people out there as the youth, we can, you know, fix the unemployment rate some way, somehow. And I just hope that one day our city can be a beautiful city the way it's deserving to be, because I still have faith in this city. Obviously, people say, okay, when you look at South Africa, you look at Cape Town, but, you know, Johannesburg is the real heart of the country. So I just hope, you know, our government, I trust our presidents that they will do well, and eventually, as time goes on, I think Johannesburg will be a better place.
0: Are you registered to vote?
2: I voted when I was 18.
0: Guys, our future is safe. And what do you say to the other young people that aren't registered, or they say there's no point, or they don't even bother?
2: Look, at the same time, like, I myself beginning, I thought there was no point, but at the

0: Well, firstly, mom and dad, well done for raising this young man who doesn't need to be forced to spend time with you, which means you're doing something right. Are you studying? Are you working? What are you doing at the moment?
1: I'm a student at the University of Johannesburg, and I'm studying business management.
0: Ivo, Ivo, what business are you hoping to get into?
1: We'll see. I'm looking at my options, but I haven't decided on which one yet.
0: But you, why do I suspect you're trying to get into tech? A tech-nyana business. Is that your vibe?
1: Yeah, that's one of them.
0: Ah, yeah. Listen, your parents must retire now, ne? You must support them financially. This business must take off and be awesome. And 15 kilometers, would you do it again?
1: Yes, I have. I will.
0: You will do it again. Thank you so much for talking to us.
1: Thank
0: and
1: you
0: now
1: so much
0: you
1: for
0: have
1: opportunity.
0: A medal that you can show to your people that you were there. Hashtag you were there. Thank you so much for coming through. One of our walkers. We've got some voice notes coming through on 072-702-1702.
2: Morning, 702 lenders. 702 lenders. Woo! I'm with you spiritually. This is Itebogeng from Hammanskraal. Go, go, go, 702. Yes, good.
3: Hey, good morning, Itebogile, Tyron Randberg. Must give credit where it's due. You're doing a sterling job, I must say. I don't always give you praises, but today you're doing a sterling job. I like the way you're covering the event. Well done. With regards to being on a bus, well, the last time I was a bus was in my school days, matric years. So that would have been 1984.
4: And Relebo Gile Maboja are walking with the people, for the people.
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4: 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Babize Bonke.
0: 17 minutes after 11 o'clock, we're still here at the 702 Josie My Josie Walk the Talk. We're chatting to one of the partners earlier from Patco, and I asked of all of you, when was the last time you're on a bus? Somebody on my TikTok was just saying, you're saying bus, I haven't been in a taxi since 1997, right? And of course, there have been so many upgrades and changes. And if we want our city to work, it means everything needs to function. And let us not be too disconnected from the realities of many that live in the city, that commute through the city, that work through the city. So I'm even challenging myself to make sure I ride a bus and see what are going. But for now, we're chatting to somebody else special. Now, Net99 was launched in 2021 as a connectivity provider aimed at providing more affordable fiber internet access to your townships in South Africa that didn't even have access to affordable data. And we know how important that is. So Net99 actually aims to bridge the digital divide and provide equal access to opportunity for South African communities. And we are joined now for this conversation by Albert Oosthuizen from Net99. Albert, how are you doing?
6: Good and you, Lebo?
0: I am good. Firstly, you've walked. How many Ks did you do?
6: To be very honest, I got you a little bit late.
0: You haven't walked yet.
6: I'm going to walk after this.
0: Listen, you are not blamed because you're on the job. You are on the job and you're making sure things are being taken care of. Please just share with us a little bit about Net99 for those that don't know what it does and what it's about. Beyond, you know, wanting accessible data and connectivity to townships, what else is the business truly about?
6: So Net99 is a proudly South African owned and run business, providing internet into...
0: Please repeat the proudly South African part. Just repeat that.
6: Proudly South African run and owned.
0: Thank you. And it's important because we know in the data world, connectivity world at the moment, there are many that want to give internet access to the people, but are not trying to do the other things. So thank you. We just needed to repeat that.
6: Gotcha.
0: Yes, continue.
6: So, and we serve high-speed fiber into the previously disadvantaged communities where there hasn't been connectivity or only LTE mobile data type of connectivity, which is of course very expensive.
0: Thank you for saying LTE or only, because we know we are so far in that world right now. We're no longer rocking LTE, folks.
6: Exactly.
0: Okay, now in terms of today, the driving force behind, before we get to today rather, what is the driving force behind creating this business? What was that thing that made you say, you know what, we need to do this?
6: So as I mentioned, in the townships generally, LTE and mobile has has been the only choices, which is, of course, very expensive. So providing high-speed internet that's uncapped,

0: Unlimited.
1: Yeah.
0: It really opens up the opportunities for people to go start things, start businesses, etc. So, and we've seen that. We've seen a direct correlation between high-speed internet and job creation and opportunities.
1: For those who think that connectivity is only about entertainment, I mean, there's a perception that, like, you know, you're just going to be scrolling on TikTok or watching YouTube videos. What do you see?
0: I mean, that's definitely a big part of it. We all do it. There's no arguing
1: Netflix
0: about that.
1: Netflix and chill.
0: Exactly. So there's no arguing about that. But the other part of it is running a business, putting yourself out there, marketing yourself. A story we're very proud to tell is one of the artists in our first area, in fact, Kagiso.
1: Yes.
0: He used our internet, he created a website, he put himself out there, and through this he got invited to Sweden to go present his art in Sweden. So for us it's such a positive story.
1: Yes.
0: Using the internet to put yourself out there, to market yourself, and of course AI makes it so easy now. Makes it so easy to create your own websites. I mean, you can build apps quickly. It's just there's so many options if you have unlimited internet, fast internet.
1: And I think also education being a big one, because not just formal education, access to information is exactly. so critical. What makes your company different, though? Why should a person listening say, you know what, I actually want to use Net99 or even partner with them?
0: So, as I mentioned, we are locally run and locally owned. So what we do is we recruit locally from the community. So they help us build, they help us install, they help us sell, they help us maintain the network, and they run our stores. We've got over 30 stores across the country. We're in 9 provinces. And then, of course, we also connect every school that we pass in every township. So we connect every school and we give a gig line for free to the schools.
1: Oh, wow.
0: For them to do their projects, their computer labs, etc.
1: Yes.
0: And then we also very big on CSI. So we spend over 1.6 million a year on CSI. So local projects that need help. So if we, I mean, you enter a community, you can't just take.
1: Yes.
0: So it's important to give back also.
1: And yes.
0: And that's, I mean, that's sort of it's a two-way street in a community.
1: Definitely is a two-way street. Any final thoughts from your side that you'd like to share with the 702 Landers?
0: No, it's such a good thing that you guys are doing it. It's such an awesome event. I took the train this morning and everything ran so beautifully. I'm so proud to be South African today. It's amazing.
1: I'm going to be, as soon as I get off air at 12 o'clock, I'm coming to find you and I'm taking you to the start line. To make sure you get that walk in.
0: That's it. I need it. I need the exercise. Thank you.
1: And how can we get in touch with Net99?
0: So you can go online, Net99, spelled out Net99, all the words, .co.za, or the phone number 087-245-0099.
1: And I mean, guys, with the unemployment in South Africa, access to information via a fast internet is so critical, because you can apply for jobs, you can get exposure for other job opportunities. You don't have to leave where you are and spend money you don't have to look for opportunities. So what Net99 is doing is absolutely fantastic. Albert, thank you so much for chatting to us.
0: Thank you, Lebo. Appreciate it.
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8: "I'm sad. I finished it."
7: Ah, Nikos, ungawari. 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Oh, what a place.
1: Remember the first time your soul felt alive, that feeling is calling you back. 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
1: 27 minutes after 11 o'clock, you're with Relebogile Maboja. Don't worry, it's not a Monday, you didn't oversleep. It's not 1 o'clock, you're not supposed to be at work. We're broadcasting live from the 702 Josie, My Josie, Walk the Talk. And we are just sharing the vibes with all of you that are here with us in spirit. 011-883-0702 and the WhatsApp line 072-702-1702. And I want to hear from all of you, especially because today we are spending our time in the city of Joburg. What can we do to make our city a better city? Because yes, we are here today. It looks amazing. It's nostalgic. It's exciting. The mayor was here and he launched the walk. I saw one of the mayoral candidates, Helen Zilla, here with her party members. I saw party flags. I saw the ANC. I saw Rise Mzansi. But at the end of the day, the city is ours to fix. The city is ours to do right by. What does it take? I want to hear from all of you to fix a city. Not just clean it, not just get it up and running. Let us make it the pride and joy of this province and of this country. So many people have been walking, and you can go on the socials and search hashtag 702WTT, representing Walk the Talk, hashtag Let's Walk the Talk. You can go over to all of our social media pages to go and see what is happening. But one of the very cool things, I haven't seen it myself, is that Mazda have these wonder experiences that you can spot along the way. One of them is a grand piano that is being played, and you can spot some of them. Immerse yourself in the experience. Guys, people are going to be winning so many things today. So we're not just enjoying polar ice creams. People are going to be winning great prizes. But you can go and see the amazing fun that people are participating in. And a big shout out to all of the stakeholders and the partners. Josie, My Josie, of course, the city of Joburg and Ellis Park, where we're broadcasting from. Our city champions, ABSA, FNB, Standard Bank, and Nando's. 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It really does take a village, guys. This is the village. Our OB sponsor, Anglo-American, that were able to be out here and broadcasting to all of you. 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So many that it takes to make this village work. So we aren't alone, but of course, all of you that are not here, don't worry. Next year, join us. Over 25,000 people are walking our roads. For now, let's find out exactly what is happening with our roads and our traffic. It's 11:30.
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6: In the traffic, Boksburg, there's currently a roadworks taking place on the R21 North before Griffiths Road, causing delays. New Doornfontein, expect bumper-to-bumper traffic on Railway Road, Sieveride Avenue, Bite Street, Stabler Street, initial road closures around the Ellis Park Stadium perimeter. Selby, slow-moving traffic around the section of Main Reef Road. Marshalltown, there's slow-moving traffic on Von Belach and Friedrich Street. Furthermore, slow-moving traffic on Anderson Street due to lane closure. Officials will be on standby at all key intersections to direct traffic flow, and all affected roads are expected to reopen by 3. In Midrand, there are roadworks on the N1 South at New Road Interchange causing delays. Please drive carefully. In Bedford View, there is a crash on the N3 North before Van Buren Road. Expect delays. Heavy traffic on Florence Avenue between Concordia and Bowling Road, and the section of Bowling Road between Sainsbury Avenue and Pine Road. Faulty traffic lights are out in the capital city, Pretoria CBD at Hoshi Mampuru and WF Nkomo, Volala at Old Johannesburg and Trichard. I'll have more traffic update just in 30 minutes.
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1: 28 minutes to 12 o'clock, and you're listening to a very special broadcast with myself, Rebogile Maboja. I'll be with you up until 12. We're at the 702 Josie My Josie Walk the Talk, and we have so many of you on the roads. You have flooded the city of Johannesburg, brought back the excitement. I still can't believe that I spoke to somebody who was on the route, saw where they got married at the Carlton Hotel. And I'm asking of all of you that are not with us on the ground, what is it going to take to bring our city, I don't want to say back to its former glory, to take our city to where it is the pride and joy of our country? What is it going to take? One of you says we must fix the potholes. We need to fix the potholes. They are damaging our wheels. We spoke earlier to Proudly South Africa, so we must obviously keep the money circulating in our very own economy. And we spoke to Putco. Let's use the facilities. We spoke to the Department of Forestries, Fisheries and the Environment, and they have already shared, guys, recycling, and there are levels to it, even electronic cycling. Get yourself educated about how to do it. Littering is not creating a job, you're creating a problem. If you want to create a job, let us recycle and create new jobs that are going to do more with that money. But joining us now, one of our partners on behalf of Anglo American, and she is Navashni Naika, Senior Vice President of Corporate Affairs. She's rocking a medal.
10: Yep.
1: You are rocking a medal. Ma'am, did you walk?
10: I walked.
1: How many kilometers?
10: 8Ks for my city.
1: Yes.
10: For my city, for my people.
1: Yes.
10: For my country.
1: Ah. What was the most exciting thing to spot on the route?
10: If I can be absolutely sincere, it was going through the Anglo building, past the Anglo 44 building.
1: And yes.
10: We started dancing and singing, and the vibe is unbelievable out there. We've got this beautiful heritage building at 44. It's walking those streets.
1: Yes.
10: The pride you feel, the energy is palpable in our city. So all of it was a highlight, but 44 main for me was the highlight.
1: Do you think, as people who work in the city, you sometimes take for granted the positive sides of it? Because you just commute, you're in the building, and you're kind of isolated from what's happening around you.
10: So we have quite a lot of activity still taking place in that whole precinct.
1: Yes.
10: We really wanted to focus on education and youth.
1: Yes.
10: Right, so all of those buildings, those beautiful Anglo buildings, we've ceded to other institutions like the Maharishi Invincibility
1: Yes.
10: Institute, who does the most amazing work for youngsters. We've also donated another building to Wits Business School.
1: Wow.
10: Again, bringing our youth into the city, and it's the Wits Crucible. And 44 Main in particular, our foundation, the Anglo-American Foundation, operates out of there, as does Josie Majosi. We're
1: Yes.
10: a founding member
1: Yes.
10: of Josie Majosi. And the kind of entrepreneurial and arts that we're trying to stimulate through that 44 Main building is unbelievable. With partnerships like John Carney
1: Yes.
10: and radio stations and teaching kids fine art. It's amazing. You should all go to 44 Main and just feel the vibe there.
1: And I mean, we look at Anglo-American being part of South Africa's story for more than a century. What does your commitment to the country's future actually look like?
10: You're 100% right. We have been a partner to South Africa for well over a century. That means partnering with business, it means partnering with government and society to create the kind of country that we have. We believe business is the backbone, and we expect that will continue for the next 100 years as a different brand. We're going to be Anglo Tech in the next 6 months.
1: Oh, wow.
10: So evolution is good, but it strengthens our ability to participate and add value to our beautiful country.
1: There is an expectation, a bigger expectation now for companies to contribute beyond what their core business is. And I mean, you've already touched on some of the things that Anglo-American does from a CSI perspective. What role can business play in helping South Africa unlock faster growth and create more opportunities for its people? I mean, I feel like if we played the drinking game called every time the word unemployment is mentioned, we will drink.
10: Yeah.
1: We will have a very serious problem as a country, because that's the level that it is. Yeah. But what more can businesses do?
10: No, absolutely. I firmly believe that no government can do what to stimulate the country. No government can do this by itself. Business cannot do it by itself. Civil society cannot do it by itself. So we absolutely need those partnerships. The time for silos are over, right? So we partner with a lot of amazing organizations to get the country going again. And I'm really encouraged by the partnership between business and government through B4SA as an example. Anglo-American has been a stalwart there as well.
1: Yes.
10: Participating in the various pillars on NECOM that's really focused on electricity in our country, and Eskom, as well as Transnet and crime and corruption. You know, that for me really is the best symbol of how business, government, and civil society can actually work together for our country's progress. It's one of those partnerships I feel incredibly proud of. Any advice for businesses out there is go and do whatever you can, because everything you do is already making a difference.
1: Yes.
10: We need sustainable businesses.
1: Yes.
10: Because that's what creates employment in our country.
1: And look, we are truly grateful to businesses like Anglo-American that are not turning away to say, well, that's not our job, that's the government's job. You're stepping in to say, where can we help, where can we support? And South Africans want to be optimistic. We want more reasons. So from where you sit, what gives you confidence about this country's future?
10: So we're an incredibly resilient people, right? It doesn't matter what comes our way, we find a way to thrive.
1: Yes.
10: That gives me enormous hope. I believe in, and that is why I walked today.
1: Yes.
10: We have some amazing programs that between business and government coming out of the G20 and B20 as an example, focused on success economies, driving growth, and we can only do that in partnership, Riela Bukele. There's no way that we will survive, succeed, thrive, be brilliant, absent that kind of partnership. So we're excited about that. And yep, I believe we are an incredibly resilient people, and that gives me hope.
1: What is your hope for the city?
10: Oh, really, Bukele.
1: Something about your energy that is giving me goosebumps. You're so optimistic. I almost feel like you are four generations within the city energy. I don't know what it is about you, but what is your hope?
10: I want people to walk these streets. I want them to feel the energy that pulsates in this city. I want them to see the informal work traders, right? And the spirit you get from just engaging with people. Joburg has a unique vibe. I think a lot of people have felt scared about it. Come back.
1: Yes.
10: Right? We can only make it better together. We believe progress as a partner. We believe that we want to partner in that progress as a company, and we would invite others to do the same. If we all took an interest and we all dedicated our something, you know,
1: yes.
10: We can make every space that we live in. It doesn't have to just be Joburg, but we have the opportunity to make our communities pulsate.
1: And at the end of the day, yes, we have our government, we have corporates, but it is our country.
10: Absolutely.
1: To take ownership of. It is our city to take ownership of and do what we need to do. Naveshni Naika, Senior Vice President of Corporate Affairs at Anglo American. Thank you so much for walking. Thank you so much for talking to us. Don't forget to head over to the socials, folks. Go and see all the 702 platforms. You also can search our hashtag 702WTT, hashtag Let's Walk the Talk, hashtag 702 Walk the Talk, and go and see what people are experiencing if you're not with us. And of course, you can be a part of this when we pick it up again next year. Just stay tuned to the station. We're going to take a break. When we come back, we continue.
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1: 16 minutes to 12 o'clock. You're still with me, Relebogile Maboja, at this very special broadcast from the 702 Josie My Josie Walk the Talk. We're at Ellis Park and we have flooded. I'm not alone, guys. I have a family of over 25,000 people that have flooded the city of Johannesburg. And those that started at the 15K, the 8K, the 5K, some have already finished walking. So if you have completed your walk, don't forget to to walk up to the Johannesburg Stadium to catch live performances. We have such a killer lineup. It is a vibe. There are food vendors. There are Josie My Josie, a maker's market that is taking place there. So outside of walking, we also are vibing. See which one of your favorite 702 personalities you'll be able to find there. I also saw some from our sister station. I saw a couple of politicians, some of the leaders that are walking around. Go and mingle, go and network. And then all of you listening, 011-883-0702 in the WhatsApp line, 072-702-1702. Not only am I asking what is it going to take to fix our city, I'm also asking, what do you love about our city? Too often we hear of and speak of all the negative things. What are the things that you love, that you find exciting about the city of Johannesburg? For now, we're going to speak to one of our partners all the way from PRASA, the group CEO, Hisham Emaran. Hisham, how are you doing?
11: Good morning, Rally Bofele. Thank you so much for having
1: Good
11: me.
1: Good morning. I'm excellent today. Oh, listen, the vibes and the energies on the ground, people don't realize how a South African winter is actually quite warm and very, very beautiful. Hisham, talk to me about reliable public transport and why it's essential for thriving cities, especially, you know, looking at what PRASA is working to restore in the confidence in passenger rail.
11: Absolutely, a reliable feeling. You are correct. I mean, without a viable, efficient transport system, be the lifeblood of the city in terms of moving our people around, and certainly PRASA, which has many stations here in the inner city. You're aware that today we used Ellis Park Station that took, I think, many of the 25,000 participants to the venue today. It becomes critical. It not only deals with the issue of congestion that we see on our roads, but it's also the most environmentally friendly mode of transport that we have today. So it's one that needs to be supported. PRASA has been putting in a lot of effort in the last few years in terms of getting the train back. And Relibophilia, I hope you were on the train this morning. These are the new modern trains that we are building here in South Africa that is running around the country.
1: So I have to be honest, I was speaking to Podco earlier and I realized I haven't been on a bus in years. So you've added to my list of things I have to do, which is getting on a train and to go and actually see what has been done and what has been done. How important is rail in supporting Johannesburg's economic recovery and urban renewal?
11: Absolutely critical. I mean, the impact it makes to the cities in terms of cities being the engines for growth, for cities to work. We need to move not only the residents of the cities, but those working in the cities, those coming to school in the city. We need to move them efficiently, affordably, and rail offers that. Rail Bofele, you will recall a few years back, we were not able to run many of these corridors that you see running today. PRASA has now recovered over 35 of the 40 priority corridors nationally. And here in Gauteng, we've recovered over 85%. Of the corridors that need to transport our citizens within this beautiful province of ours.
1: And thank you for reminding us and saying that. So in terms of the progress that PRASA has made in rebuilding services across Gauteng, what should all of the listeners be aware of?
11: Well, I would invite all the listeners to try the rail service. We do have our loyal customers that are on the train every morning, every evening, in the afternoon. But to all the citizens of not only Johannesburg, but across the country, to come and visit the rail service, utilize the trains. It is affordable. It is safe. We have put a lot of effort in terms of turning it around from a safety point of view. You'll see the physical boots on the ground, the technology that we are deploying. And we already see a really good feeling that thousands of South Africans have returned back to rail. Just this year, we've made over 100 million trips within this last financial year, and we're looking to grow that even further. If you want to move around not only affordably, efficiently, and also sensitive to the environment, rail is that mode of transport, supported and integrated with other modes like your taxis, your buses that you have mentioned earlier. Is all part of an integrated system that we are rolling out to feed the cities, to ensure the cities are efficient in terms of moving its citizens.
1: And final word to all of the listeners, and a message for South Africans about the future of passenger rail and anything else you'd like to share.
11: Well, we've got a very bold plan in terms of PRASA. As I've said, we've made a lot of progress in the last few years, but the job is far from done. We are looking at modernizing the rail system. You will see the new trains that have started to roll out. We are looking at upgrading our stations. Also, our signaling systems. One of the biggest priorities we have is to ensure that we provide more trains, particularly during the peak periods. And that is what the team at PRASA is working on. We're also starting to look at expanding the rail network to areas that are not being served by rail, where rail is seen as the most viable mode of transport. These are things we are working very closely with our planning partners, like the city of Johannesburg and other cities around the country, in ensuring that rail does become the backbone of an integrated transport system.
1: Thank you so, so much for speaking to us, Hisham. We look forward to the progress that PRASA is going to be making, knowing how important that work is. To all of you listening, I'm still asking the question, not only what will it take to fix the city of Johannesburg, I also want to find out from all of you, what do you love about this city? Because often when we speak about the city of Johannesburg, we speak about the negative things. 011-883-0702, the WhatsApp line 072-702-1702.
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4: 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Babize bonke.
1: 8 minutes to 12 o'clock, indeed. You're with Relebogile Maboja, live from the 702 Josie, My Josie Walk the Talk. And we have joining us now somebody who not only walked, is now a resident and mayoral candidate of the DA, Helen Zilla. How are you doing this morning?
16: I am so good. What a great walk. What a joyous occasion.
1: I have to ask, I saw you lining up for the 5 kilometer.
16: Yeah.
1: How are the legs feeling?
16: Great.
1: The legs are feeling fantastic.
16: These Gogo's legs are great.
1: I keep forgetting that you are the city's potential future Gogo.
16: Yeah.
1: So what are the exciting things that you saw along the route? I mean, I was chatting to a couple of people who were sharing stories with their young kids about, oh, we got married there, or we used to go over there. What did you see
16: I walked,
1: throwback memories?
16: I walked past the house of an old boyfriend.
1: What? Tell us everything.
16: I told them. And that was very nice. That brought back some nice memories.
1: Yes, yes.
16: And then, but I loved the spirit. I mean, the spirit was really great. And everyone was happy and joyous. And really, you know, this is Josie. This is what makes Josie such a spectacular city. No matter what, the people are resilient. They get out there. They warm to each other. It's just a lovely spirit.
1: What are you most excited about in terms of where the city of Joburg can be, where it could be?
16: Well, the city of Joburg just has to translate the spirit that I saw today into an efficient government. And if an efficient government takes hands with people who are all involved already in fixing their city, it's going to be one of the world's great cities. So, you know, Josie My Josie does that.
1: Yes.
16: They put their money where their mouth is, and I'm glad 702 has partnered with them. And all the partners who are working in various parts of the city to make it better. The social capital is here. The social capital is here. You've just got to get the government right. And if we take hands, it'll be one of the world's great cities, as I say.
1: So before I find out about some of your plans, I would like to know from you, what do you think as citizens we could be doing more of? What can we do more of? Because it's all good and well to say the government should, but we are the ones living and experiencing the things, and they, I believe in active citizenry.
16: No, I certainly believe in active citizenry. And you will have seen this past week we launched our Blue Bucky Brigade. Mm. And that is what we think that citizens can get very much involved in. So there are teams all over very poor communities who are out there cleaning up, stopping dumping, trimming hedges, mowing lawns. And we've got some people there, some technicians who can fix minor electricity breakages and minor plumbing problems. And we can do a lot. And I think that we need to do that all over the city. We need to do that all over the city. You've got to love where you live is one slogan that I heard. You've got to love where you live. And you've got to treat where you live as if you love it.
1: Yes.
16: The only bad vibe that I had on this wonderful walk was people who still throw their empty sweets, papers, and this and that. Although there were rubbish bins all along the route, there are people, I can see they know it's wrong, so they look all over the place as if they're looking for birds in the sky, and then whoops, the thing falls out of their finger by mistake, so-called. Yes. And I just pick it up after them. You know, I can't bear this. We're building a new city. It's such a fantastic vibe. Everyone's there because they love Josie. And then, swervar, someone throws a piece of paper or an empty sweets packet or an empty cup or something on the ground.
1: Do you think that there's any merit in going to where we are very strict on the little, I'm going to call them the little laws,
16: yes,
1: like littering, jaywalking? Do you think there's merit? Because, look, I went to a school where they were pedantic about it. We had to go out and pick up litter. So it drives me nuts. When I see people littering, I literally want to pull them over and be like, pick it up.
16: Well, I'm exactly like that. I mean, you know, it's my passion to have people cleaning up after them. So when people go for a picnic, just don't walk away with leaving your chicken bones on the side and your paper plates and your mugs and your empty cold drink bottles. Just tidy it up and take it to a rubbish bin. You know, it's just saddens me that people do that. So the less people do that, the less we'll all have to get involved in cleaning up. But if people can just love where they live, that's a good start.
1: What is your top priority for the inner city? Should you get the key to that office, what is the very first thing and top priority?
16: Well, the first thing we have to do for the whole city is stabilize the finances.
1: Yep.
16: And then get water flowing in people's taps again. Of course, we passed today the ubiquitous water tanker. So the water must have been out in this eastern part of the city, but there we were, no water. And the water has to flow. That's the first thing. And electricity has to be generated and reticulated. That's the second thing. So electricity, water, roads are the top priority, but you can't do any of that without the finances.
1: Yes.
16: And Joburg has been so looted that that's going to be one of the biggest problems.
1: Oh, that you need to solve. My goodness. And in terms of you walking again next year, whether you're the one counting us down as the mayor of Johannesburg or not, can we expect to see you again?
16: Well, I'll definitely be walking. If this goggle's legs are as strong as they are now next year, I'll be here like a bear.
1: Final thoughts for all of our listeners, and I know there is going to be an opportunity on 702 where they'll be speaking to you on behalf of the DA as a mayoral candidate, but just as Helen,
16: as
1: my gogo Arona, as gogo, final message to all the listeners.
16: Well, my final message to all of Joburg is we can do this. We don't have to accept that our city is in terminal decline. We can build it and make it an example to the world of a great and fantastic turnaround where everyone took hands and did it together.
1: There we go. Being able to do it together. Helen Ziller, thank you so, so much for your time. Mayoral candidate for the DA who spoke very loudly. No littering, folks. We know the bins are there. We are recycling. And maybe we do need to go and get strict about it all. Standing by in the next hour is Kabazela, our very own Jono, who is going to be chatting to all of you from the finish line, sharing all the vibes and the energy. I do want to read a message that came came through that says, my Josie love letter. On today's Walk the Talk, you showed me where we all come from as a nation through the stories held in your buildings, your streets, and your places of memory. You revealed the beauty hidden in your history. From Main Street's legacy to Constitution Hill's lessons and the creativity and diversity that keep you alive. You reminded me that Johannesburg is more than roads, taxis, and architecture. It is the people, the stories, and the care that connect us. A city becomes beautiful when we notice it, respect it, and play our part in looking after it. I love you because you've opened my eyes to the beauty that lies in Jersey. From today, I promise to visit and do my part in keeping it clean. Forever yours, Pume. Thank you so much, Siyethemba Phumelela Ndaba, for that beautiful, beautiful love letter that you closed the show out on. Thank you so much to all of you for tuning in, for engaging with us. Don't forget to go over to the socials. Use the hashtag 702WTT, hashtag Let's Walk the Talk. Find each and every one of the vibes and the moments. Don't worry, guys. Our city is going to be amazing. There is no hope lost. I cannot wait to see what it becomes. From myself, Relebogile Maboja, I'll be back on Monday from 1 to 3 p.m. But up next is Kabazela. It's 12 o'clock.
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17: Good afternoon, I'm Aurélie Kalinga. The Border Management Authority says the long queues of freight trucks at the Beitbridge port of entry are due to congestion on the Zimbabwean side of the border and not delays in South Africa. Zimbabwean authorities have cited limited parking space, abnormal load vehicles occupying parking bays, and slower cargo processing by clearing agents for the backlog. BMA spokesperson Meme Mokhotsi says they're working with Zimbabwean officials to ease congestion at the border.
18: The BMA is actively engaging its counterparts in Zimbabwe to identify and implement measures that will expedite the movement of trucks and alleviate the congestion. The BMA appreciates the patience and cooperation of transport operators, truck companies, and motorists, and will continue to provide updates as the situation develops.
17: The KwaZulu-Natal Transport Department has impounded 11 trucks during an intelligence-led operation in Pietermaritzburg. Officials discovered worn-out tires, fraudulent roadworthy certificates, missing transport permits and overloaded cargo in this morning's operation. Provincial spokesperson Ndabezinhle Sibiya says the department will continue cracking down on illegal and unsafe tires.
19: These tires, which are no longer used in other countries, have found a market here. They are not only hazardous and unsafe for use, but they are also not designed for our road networks. We remind freight companies and motorists that all tires for use on passenger and commercial vehicles, including trailers, must conform to the South African Bureau of Standards compulsory specifications for road safety.
17: A man is expected to appear in the Cape Town Magistrates Court tomorrow in connection with the murder and extortion of DA candidate councillor Sinovuyo Jokwe. The 37-year-old suspect was arrested in Parklands, Cape Town yesterday. Jokwe was shot dead while returning from a voter registration activity last month. Police spokesperson Andre Trout says they seized a vehicle linked to the crime and 7 cell phones during the raid.
20: The 37-year-old suspect was apprehended on Saturday, 25 July, during a joint operation by serious and violent crime detectives and the SAP Special Task Force of DA, allegedly been evading arrest.
17: More than 25,000 people have flooded the streets of Johannesburg today for the 702 Jersey My Jersey Walk the Talk in a massive unified bid to reclaim the inner city. The 5, 8 and 15-kilometre walkers are all on the road, filling the streets with a festive atmosphere. Ndozo Khumalo is there and files this report.
21: The energy here is absolutely incredible. The inner city completely buzzing right now with videos of thousands of excited walkers. The city has gone all out this year. There are beautiful art installations at every single kilometer mark to keep everyone motivated. Law enforcement officials are deployed along the streets, managing the crowds and redirecting traffic to ensure safety. This excited participant says she's here for good vibes.
22: I'm feeling very, very excited. I'm well stretched and I'm here for the vibes, supporting my friends.
21: Meanwhile, this first time Walk the Talk participant says she's excited to be here as well.
0: We want to experience what it's like, you know, for this is my first one. My mom's been here before. My family's been here before. So for me, I want to know the excitement. I want to see what people speak about because everyone is so excited.
21: The event is set to continue well into the afternoon as participants make their way back to Ellis Park Stadium for food and live entertainment. Ndokozo Khumalo, Eyewitness News, Johannesburg.
17: And Iranian officials say they've made progress in talks with Oman over the management of the Strait of Hormuz. Officials are meeting in Tehran following weeks of renewed U.S. military strikes aimed at ending Iranian control of the critical oil and gas waterway. Iran says discussions focused on operational mechanisms for safe shipping transit while respecting the sovereignty of both bordering states. The diplomatic push coincides with reports that U.S. President Donald Trump has halted a 14th night of planned airstrikes to allow Omani mediators to negotiate a new arrangement. Gauteng's fine today with highs between 19 and 20 degrees. Cape Town's also fine, becoming partly cloudy with a southeasterly wind and a high of 21 degrees. The top story in EWN this hour, the Border Management Authority says the long queues of freight trucks at the Bight Bridge border port of entry are due to congestion on the Zimbabwean side of the border and not delays in South Africa.
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22: 702, Walk the Talk, Babi Zebonke. Good afternoon to you, 702 family. I hope your Sunday has been just as good as we are having here at the 702 Josie My Josie Walk the Talk. So we are standing, well, I'm standing basically in the middle. It's like a hive of activity here with so many walkers that have finished the 5K, 8K, and the 15-kilometer walks. And I'm busy looking at the iconic Ellis Park Stadium. And to my left-hand side, you can see the Johannesburg Athletic Stadium. And that's where all the entertainment is going to be taking place this afternoon. So that's going to be great. There's lots and lots of acts that are going to be entertaining us this afternoon whilst you enjoy some of the food offerings, some of the drink offerings. The entertainment is going to be fantastic. But, I mean, would like to see what's happening here, you're most welcome to go on to primemediaplus.com and have a look at what's taking place here at the Josie My Josie 702 Walk the Talk. It is a swarm of blue shirts that is in front of me. People coming across the finish line here, grabbing their Aquila drinks, their polar ice creams. I must say, I had a polar ice cream a little bit earlier, and it was absolutely delicious, I must say. So, yeah, if you want to see what's happening, please do go on to the PrimeMediaPlus.com website, and you can see what is taking place here at the iconic Ellis Park Stadium. So how's your Sunday been? Do send us a WhatsApp if you can, letting us know what you've been up to this morning. Have you been watching any of the action taking place on the Prime Media Plus website? And if you're not here, why are you not here? We would have loved to have you here, being a part of 25,000 people that registered to take part in the walks this afternoon, the various distances, as I said, the 5K, 8K, and the 15-kilometer walk. So, I mean, are you a big walker as well? Do you enjoy walking as your form of exercise? I'd love to hear that this morning on the WhatsApp line, 072-702-1702. Do let us know what your favorite form of walking is. But I think what we should do is maybe get into the hive of activity here with all the blue shirts and chat to some of the people that have taken part. And I'm really interested to find out what some of the wonderful activities that were planned for the walk this Sunday. So I'd love to hear what people enjoyed. Was it some of the, there was some piano players, there's some beautiful artworks, and a whole bunch of other things that were planned and set up along the walk. So I'd love to get involved and chat to some of our walkers. And I do have some beautiful ladies here standing with me. We're looking very fresh, I must say. Was it the 5, 8, or the 15? What? 15. Okay, let me first find out. What is your name?
3: My name is Pinky.
22: Pinky, yes. And your name?
5: My name is Peladi.
22: Peladi, and your name?
8: Katu.
22: Katu, very nice to meet you, ladies. So, how come you're looking so fresh after the 15K? What's the secret?
8: You just walk. Just walk and walk and walk, and the energy just comes. The more you walk, the more you get the energy.
22: And obviously, are you guys chummies or is it family members? Chummies, ne?
5: Yeah, and we were just walking, having fun, taking lots of pictures. That's why we're looking like this.
22: Yeah, and Paladi, what did you have to say?
8: Have you ever seen kids being tired? So today our inner kids were all out. Hence we look so fresh. Kids are always energetic. Yes. So the inner kid was out walking the 702, walk the talk.
22: Lovely. And tell me something, what was one of the highlights for you guys along the 15-kilometer route? What stood out for you there?
8: Constitutional Hill. That really stood out for me. We spent so much time there. And I thought to myself, why have I not been here before?
22: And why haven't you, if I may ask? What was like some of the things that maybe said, I'll do it another weekend or another time?
8: It's exactly that I will get to it. I will get to it. So today I made a mental note of places that I'm going to go back to.
22: Lovely.
8: Like Constitutional Hill, Main Street Sundays. Yes.
22: The Main Street Sundays, I believe, is really, really amazing. So I need to also go and check that out. So tell me one last thing before I let you go. What's your favorite activity? Do you walk every day or do you hit the gym or chasing kids? What is it that you guys do to keep so fit?
5: I gym. I hike. I run. I do high rocks.
22: Oh, high rocks. Woo-wee.
5: Yeah.
22: You could probably squat me right here, I must say. High rocks people, they don't mess around. They don't mess around. Eh?
8: I hike and I cycle. Can't wait to go catch up on Tour de France.
22: Oh, nice, nice. Cycling is a great sport to keep fit. And Paladi, yourself?
8: And with me, I hike and walk.
22: I can walk. Okay, ladies, well, thank you so much for being so wonderful and so fit and strong and for joining us at this year's 702 Josie My Josie Walk the Talk. Are you going to go and join the entertainment at the Athletic Stadium now?
5: Yeah,
22: there's plenty there. Are you going to groove? All right, guys, take it easy. Thanks so much, eh? Oh, and here's a really young walker that's joining us now. So good to be part of our different generations of our 702 family. And we've got Eli Camper. Hey, Eli, how are you, sir? You well?
23: I'm good, and you?
22: I'm very well. Thank you for asking. So what was the distance that you did today?
23: 8 kilometers.
22: 8 kilometers. That's a long distance, eh? And how old are you?
23: I am 11 years old.
22: 11 years old. And did you have a lot of fun?
23: Yes.
22: And are you going to come back next year?
23: Yes.
22: Definitely. We'd love to see you here. And where's Mommy today? Is she with you? Ah, okay. There's Mommy. There's Eli's Mommy. Hello, Eli's Mommy. What's your name?
24: My name is Gabby.
22: Gabby. It's great to have you here this afternoon. So did you do the 8 kilometer with Eli?
24: Yes, I did.
22: Okay. And what was one of the highlights that you saw on the walk this afternoon?
24: I mean, I think it was the scenery most of all. It was nice to walk with my kids and create memories. Mm. The atmosphere was amazing. The vibe was good. Everyone was so happy. It was so nice to just see everyone get together and enjoy the walk.
22: Yeah. And Eli, does Mommy listen to 702 in the car a lot?
23: Yes.
22: And what do you think of it? Do you like listening? Or you're like, come on, Mom, we don't want to listen to talk. We want music.
23: I love it.
22: You love it, eh? Oh, well, that's fantastic. So you're going to be a future listener with us as well. But guys, thank you so much for joining us. Appreciate it, and have a lovely afternoon. Oh, you also want to say, are you Eli's sister?
23: Hi.
22: What's your name?
23: Janet.
22: Oh, Jana. Okay, and how old are you? How many fingers?
23: My name is Gianna.
22: Gianna, okay. And how old are you?
23: 4 years old.
22: 4 years old. And did you also do the 8Ks? Wow. Well done, eh? So cute. Give her a big round of applause, guys. You. well done, well done. Oh, and here is one of my colleagues who I work with on a day-to-day basis, John Pillman. And I'm sure John didn't mess around today. I'm sure he's done quite a big distance today. I'm sure he probably went for the. Hi there, how are you? Good, good. Tati John, how are you?
3: Yeah, doing really, really, really well. Thank you. Fabulous, fabulous walk.
22: Good. And you did. You obviously did the 8K.
3: Did 8Ks. Went. I must just get my compass points. Went westwards through the city. Some parts of the city not looking great. Some parts of Johannesburg looking absolutely gorgeous. You know, corporates, individuals, Jersey my Jersey. 702 have made their contribution. Banks like Standard and Absa have put in their share as well. Parts of the city just looking great, you know. Commerce going on, coffee shops open. Yeah, it's a battle to make Jersey right, but at halftime I'd say we're doing all right.
22: Yeah, I mean, and what you say there is an important thing. We're not here to hide and hype up the city and say there's no problems that are taking place in the city at all. Of course there are. There are many problems, but there are also many wins.
3: Yeah, and I think you make a great point, because I was chatting to someone and they said, well, can't we only walk through the nice parts? And I thought, well, first of all, logistically that's difficult. But actually, what I think a lot of people will get from this walk is a sense of the contrast between areas that have been fixed and areas that are still to be fixed. And the fixing of the areas still to be fixed is going to be a huge task. But the fact that

0: 1967. And one of the things that I was always excited by was, as you get closer to the stadium, you get a sense of a crowd gathering for something in common. And I came on the Gautrain, and as I arrived at the Gautrain, platform just full of 702 Walk the Josie, My Josie, Walk the Talk t-shirts. Yeah. The crowd gets bigger and bigger as you get here. So it's been very, very successful and very, very special.
1: Yeah. No, I mean, that's an interesting thing that you say. I mean, obviously, we're standing here and we're looking at the Ellis Park Stadium. And you do feel something when you're inside here. But in terms of the 8 kilometer, I know you said there were one or two things. But for you, what was like the highlight when you were walking around and you thought to yourself, oh, geez, well, that's flipping interesting?
0: Yeah, how long have you got? So I'll give you a few. I mean, first of all, to one of our partners, Mazda, I mean, they did the most beautiful and unusual things. So around the Anglo-American building, which is on the west side of the city, quite near the Magistrates Court, the crowd is suddenly stopping. You think, oh, what's going on there? There's a guy in the most beautiful suit playing a grand piano, you know, so that was surprising. The one thing that I've really loved is the public art. So there's great, some of it's graffiti, some of it, but some you can see is real artists painting things on the wall. So that's nice. That was special. And I've forgotten how many beautiful buildings downtown Joburg has. Some of them are in great shape. They've been turned into apartment blocks. Others have seen better times and are badly neglected. So again, it's that mix you were talking about a little bit earlier. And then the way precincts, like there's an area called Jewel City, absolutely gorgeous, and there are coffee shops. The other thing, people setting up coffee stands along the way. You know, whenever we do a walk like this, obviously the walkers are important, 702 and all our partners are important. But when you bring people together for something positive, it creates all these micro commercial opportunities. People are selling fruit and somebody else is, and there was a little football game going on in one of the squares. Person I was walking with said, give me 5 minutes, I'm just going to go and play for a bit. So I think if you do your best, you bring out the best. And yeah, as a model, I don't know if it's a model, but as a way of thinking about how we can address so many of our problems, is just start. Big if you can do big, small if small is what you've got resources for. But other people will come out, because most people don't want problems to persist. Most people are positive. They just want some fuel in the tank.
1: No, absolutely, John. And I mean, that Anglo building obviously was, well, they sold it, I think, for like 1 rand to this educational institution. I was chatting to one of the representatives from Anglo earlier, and some of the stuff that they're doing in terms of education from primary, high school, even tertiary, is really, really inspirational as well. So, I mean, there you have a corporate moving for reasons, but handing over a building of theirs, which is an iconic, it's a heritage building as well, to something that is doing so much incredible work.
0: Yeah, and I think what's fabulous about what Anglo did there is instead of saying, well, you know, we've got this asset and it's a problem, they say, okay, it's an asset that we can use to give something back, because, I mean, the city was built on gold and Anglo was built on gold, and it's an acknowledgement of the loop and the arc. It's not a loop, it's an arc of our history, and saying, okay, this doesn't work for us anymore, but for whom might it work? And you can literally look at every single block on the city. What I'm really hoping to see, and by the way, another highlight, wonderful music along the way, both planned. Josie, My Josie has done a brilliant job in that regard, but also some of the coffee shops and restaurants just pumping out great music as we passed. Obviously, they'd like it if we came in and bought a drink, but very happy to be part of the day. But back to what I was saying, you know, they're the huge projects that can be done by people with huge resources. But what I'd be interested to know is, some blocks look better than others. And you might find two blocks where things just look a little bit neater, a little bit more stable, and so on. Are local shop owners getting together and saying, hey, listen, January we'll take care of whatever it is, security or fixing the water supply and whatever. And if we can aggregate but also support smaller initiatives by businesses we've never heard of, but who are stakeholders but also potential partners in a venture like this.

0: Oh, sky's the limit.
1: Yeah. No, absolutely fantastic. And obviously in partnership with the city, because the city's got to drive it as well with them, amongst themselves. But John, thank you very much for joining us this afternoon.
0: Yeah, and thanks so much for the conversation. I'm glad I can, you know, get all my energy out, because I'm really inspired by the walk and what I've seen. But also just to say to all our 702 listeners who might be walking home or getting on the bus or whatever it is, thank you. You were here in your numbers, and you didn't just bring numbers, but you brought that incredible 702 energy, and we've lit Joburg up today, and can I thank you all for that.
1: Thank you very much, John. Go and enjoy the rest of the afternoon, and we'll catch you tomorrow on the air between 3 and 6 p.m. And let's move over now to one of our other 702 family members who walked today, and it's Mayor Nkiwe Dubeni.
2: Yes.
1: Hello, Mayor. How are you?
2: I'm fine. How are you?
1: I'm very well, thank you. And you did the 15-kilometer, eh?
2: Yes.
1: And how was that for you?
2: It was just easy for me.
1: I thought you were going to say that. Walking this, even when we were doing 25 hours there. Really? You did the 25 as well?
2: Yes.
1: See, this is a walk in the park for you.
2: Look at this.
1: This is from a previous walk.
2: Yes.
1: So how many walks have you done altogether?
2: More than five,
1: eh? And tell me, what keeps you coming back to do the 702 Walk the Talks?
2: I like it because it keeps me young.
1: Yes.
2: I walk every morning. Yeah. I walk every morning. I even run Soweto Marathon, 21 kilometers.
1: You've run the Soweto Marathon as well?
2: Yes.
1: What's your secret? Tell us your secret. I want some.
2: My secret is just to eat vegetables and walk and work.
1: Yeah. Vegetables, walk and work.
2: Work and fish.
1: I've got two of those. I walk, I work, but I don't eat the vegetables.
2: And fish.
1: Yes. Well, mate, thank you so much for joining us. Are you with? Yeah, how old are you?
2: I'm 66.
1: 66?
2: Yes.
1: Never. I would never have said 66. Well, now we know. Walk, vegetables
2: and
1: work.
2: Well,
1: thank you very much. That's one of our 702 family members who are walking the talk with us this afternoon. And next we're going to chat to another 702 family member, Takalani. Takalani, good afternoon to you. How are you?
3: I've survived.
1: You survived. Was it tough out there?
3: Just a bit.
1: Just a bit, eh?
3: Yes.
1: Tell me what was tough about it. You did the 8K, ne?
3: Yes.
1: Yeah.
3: Actually, I work for the Department of Health.
1: Okay.
3: In Gauteng.
1: Yeah.
3: So they registered us as a team.
1: Yeah.
3: So I arrived and I could not find my mates.
1: Oh, no. So did you walk by yourself?
3: Yes. So I was registered for 5, as you can see.
1: Yes.
3: So I saw people starting to walk. I joined them.
1: So you were like, let me just go with these people.
3: I didn't even know they were doing 8.
1: Yeah.
3: Then I realized, hey, man, we have been walking.
1: But now you see, you thought you were doing 5,
3: yes.
1: And now you did 8.
3: Yeah,
1: so next year, I called
3: colleagues.
1: Next year you're doing 15.
3: I'm going to do 15. I've been doing walks and gotten lazy along the way.
1: Yeah, but that happens.
3: But this has revived me.
1: Yeah, this has inspired you.
3: I'm back.
1: Yeah, you're back.
3: Like Ronaldo.
1: Takalani.
3: I'm back.
1: Here's Takalani at the finish line.
3: Thanks, man.
1: Well done.
3: Sure.
1: Takalani, thanks so much for joining
3: us. All right.
1: Next year, we're going to see you for the
3: 15.
1: 15K,
3: yes,
1: ne?
3: I'll be there.
1: Yeah, lovely. That's Takalani chatting to us. Yeah, we're standing near the finish line, and I must say there's a hive of activity of blue shirts wherever you look, left, right, and center. There are blue shirts, which is fantastic, fantastic to see. What are you up to? I mean, are you a big walker? Do you love to walk? How many kilometers do you walk per week? I'd love to hear that this afternoon. If you could send us a voice note to 072-072-1702. And then somebody who is joining me now is Hector Dibakwane. That's the CEO of Makers Valley Partnership.
4: Yes,
1: Hector, how are you, sir?
4: I'm good, and yourself?
1: I'm very, very well, thank you. So, First of all, what is the Makers Valley Partnership?
4: So Makers Valley Partnership is a non-profit organization that exists on the urban east side of the city of Johannesburg.
1: Yeah.
4: We're doing a lot of work to revitalize the communities that have been here. You know, I think it's one of the oldest neighborhoods in the city. So we are having various initiatives to upskill different types of people in the neighborhood to start businesses or to get skills to increase their chances of employment and clean up the neighborhood.
1: So for those of us who are not familiar with the area and don't know it and are sitting at home now, paint a little picture for me what that suburb is like. What is it like? Tell me a bit about that.
4: So one of the oldest streets is Commissioner Street. One of the first fire stations in Johannesburg is in this neighborhood.
1: Yeah.
4: Troyville, Droomfontein, Bertrams, all used to be farms. There's an old industrial factory that was built in the 1930s.
1: Yeah.
4: It's now known as Victoria Yards. Very vibrant, very beautiful, and houses over 65 tenants. One of the most famous, James Delaney, is there as well.
1: Yes.
4: It's really, really amazing, and there's a whole network of change makers who are fighting to really get pride into the city of Johannesburg, to create jobs, to have cleaner neighborhoods, and it's really, really just amazing. I grew up in the neighborhood. You know,
1: okay,
4: I've been here
1: so
4: for
1: you,
4: over 20
1: you grew
4: years.
1: Up there. Are you still
4: staying there?
1: Wow, okay.
4: And I'm actually the caretaker for Mahatma Gandhi's house.
1: Oh, really?
4: Which is a heritage house, yeah.
1: Wow, okay. So we'll come back to that now. But how did you get involved in this? What made you say, okay, you know what, I grew up in this area,
4: yeah.
1: I live in this area, I want to get involved. What made you get involved, and how did you start? Because that's the thing, right? Most people want to do something, but they don't know how.
4: Yeah. So how I got started was when I was still in high school, a lot of my friends were making bad decisions.
1: Yeah.
4: Ending up in illegal activities. You name it, it was there because it was easily accessible because the community was very challenged.
1: Yeah.
4: And I asked myself, what can I do? You know, and I think it just really takes that to us to be part of the solution. So I started hosting events, poetry and music. I understand that poetry or art is a form of healing, and doing what you love is a form of prayer. So I was really compelled to go into that direction. Very solution orientated. So I just started doing various activities. I didn't even have names to articulate what exactly I was doing until I met a guy by the name of Simon Mason, who was more or less the guy who shaped and founded Makers Valley by mobilizing different change makers for us to come together to really give pride into our neighborhood and fight for it to be a better and safer space.
1: Brilliant. Yeah. That's really inspirational, man. And I mean, the Mahatma Gandhi Museum.
4: No, so his house,
1: at the house
4: where he stayed in for a couple of years, is identified as a heritage site.
1: Okay.
4: The plaque is there, and I'm one of the caretakers there.
1: And I mean, is it open for tours? Can people come and tour it? What takes place there?
4: So it's owned by a guy by the name of Kay Hassan.
1: Yeah.
4: I'm not even sure if I should be saying this because he likes being low key, but he stays in Austria.
1: Yeah.
4: He's one of South Africa's biggest visual artists. He's legendary, you know. So he owned the house, and then I think in 2000, somewhere in the late 1990s, early 2000s, the Heritage Foundation came and said Mahatma Gandhi's son described the balcony around the house as this one, and they came. I think they gathered more research, and it was identified as the Heritage House. It doesn't have anything that used to belong to Mahatma.
1: He stayed there for
4: a couple of years.
1: Yeah.
4: And then now it's owned by another guy.
1: So somebody's living in the house now. They can't change any of the outside of the house. Okay, all right. But I mean, do people come past there? Do they know even that their house is still there?
4: There's some people that do. And I did ask the owner, would you like for us to do activations around it? He's very reserved.
1: Okay.
4: So he was like,
1: understandably.
4: Nah. Nah, I don't want to do any activations. So that was understandable.
1: Oh, okay. Well, listen, man, thanks so much for joining us. Some inspirational work that you're doing in that
4: Thank you
1: area.
4: Very much.
1: And it's nice to meet you, and have a good rest of your Sunday.
4: Yeah, shout out to 702. Shout out to Josie, my Josie.
1: And I
4: represent Makers Valley Partnership.
1: Lovely. Thank you so much for joining us. It's now 12:30. Live from the Josie My Josie 702 Walk the Talk at the iconic Ellis Park Stadium. But right now, let's check in with Eyewitness News.
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0: Yeah, that's just a little bit of TKZ Shibobo to get you in the mood for kick-ass Kenny Maestri playing the Mafuta Jams from 1 o'clock. And then following him will be your fave Pushaza on your radio as well, playing some wonderful soul music this afternoon on 702. But taking place a little bit later here with the entertainment, some of the acts that will be performing today is Lebsa the Villain, Nomfundo Mo, Babalwa M, Three Boothle, Sam Deep, Citizen Deep, and then Chris Beats will be on the decks playing some jams a little bit later. So, yeah, I mean, I'm sure you can go and watch that if any of those acts interest you. And you will be able to watch that on PrimeMediaPlus.com. And you'll know these two voices, particularly in the morning. We have Bapalile Sambo, who produces the Bongani Bingwa show, always gives you the feedback on a regular basis, and also produces the show. She is standing in the middle of a mass of blue t-shirts who have just completed the 5K, 8 and the 15 kilometer walks, and she's got some very energetic, or maybe tired, walkers with her. And then from that, you'll hear another voice you might know is Refue Letsua, who works with me on the afternoon drive with John Pillman. But Bapalile?
1: No, how are you?
0: I'm well.
1: I'm good.
0: You're in the middle of all the walkers there, and who you got with you?
1: I'm in the middle of all the fun, and I have Minentle. She did the 5 kilometers. It's her first time. I'm going to just give her the mic. Hi, Minentle, how are you?
2: I'm good, and you?
1: How was the walk?
2: It was good, but then I'm really tired, hey?
1: Are you coming back next year?
2: Of course I am.
1: And what was your favorite thing about the walk? What did you see?
2: The stadium and like some other houses around there. Yeah, it was really nice. Even the paintings around the walls. Yes, it was really nice.
1: And who are you here with?
2: I'm here with my family, my aunt, my aunt's husband. Yeah,
1: everyone is here. Something interesting I spotted about you. You were carrying a pillow, but you did say it's a pillow for the little one, eh? Was the little one also taking part?
2: Yes, she was.
1: I bet she's sleeping right now.
2: No, she's not. She didn't sleep. She was wide awake all this time.
1: Thank you so much, Minente. I appreciate it. Jono, I'm just going to go quickly to Ausimpo. Ausimpo also did the 8 kilometers. She's so excited.
3: I did. And I'm excited about seeing Johannesburg. I was actually thinking as I was walking, when last was I this side of town? So this was beautiful to actually go through the Johannesburg city. And yeah. Just
1: what was your favorite part about the walk?
3: I think just engaging with a lot of people along the road. I think you know how we are as South Africans. We are a beautiful country. And it's moments like this that remind us that we are alive with possibilities. And we can't wait for the next year's one. So well done, guys. And guess what? This was my first time I went to on a Prasa train. So they must do better. I need to ride that more often.
1: Quickly, tell us about your outfit. You're wearing a tutu for those who are listening, but you'll tell us more.
3: So the tutus, we got them. So we got three. Our colors are orange, black, and white. So the ones that did 15Ks, they wore the orange ones. I did 8. I'm in the black one. And the 5Ks one, they wore white. Our company is Box Fusion, which just has the public sector.
1: Thank you so much, Ausimpo. I appreciate you and hope to see you next year. Over to you, Betty, Jono.
0: Yeah, Bapalile, wow, I mean, that was fantastic. So much energy from some of the walkers that you found. And what I found quite interesting is that, you know, a lot of people saying, I haven't been to the city for a long time. And that they now have been here and have seen some of the improvements. Obviously, there's lots of challenges still out there and lots of work to be done. But there are improvements. There are, but wonderful green shoots that we're seeing, and people are surprised and thinking, well, why don't I not come back here often enough? I mean, I must say, for one, I often come back to the city, particularly to go to the Troyville Hotel. I mean, you go there on a Sunday, sometimes there's some really nice entertainment, you have a really great meal, there's beautiful views of the Joburg CBD skyline. So that's just one of my faves that I come back into the city for often, and I need to discover a hang of a lot more. But now let's go over to Refue Letsua. You're also standing with some of our walkers, I believe. Refue, are you there? Are you with anybody at the moment who has finished the 702 Walk the Talk?
4: Probably. Can you hear
0: not.
4: Me, Jonathan?
0: Yeah, there we go. I can.
4: I
0: yeah.
4: think I'm having a bit of technical difficulty. We're fixing it.
0: Yeah, you sound loud and clear.
4: These things happen.
0: You're sounding loud and clear. Ooh, no issues there.
4: lovely lady who's sitting on the floor here. I think she is tired, right? So I'm just going to chat to you. Lady, hi, you're looking amazing. You look tired a bit, but I know it's a good tired. Tell us about yourself. What's your name?
5: I'm Nombuso.
4: And how old are you?
5: I'm turning 14.
4: Which walk did you do?
5: The 5 kilometers.
4: How did you find it? Tell me more. I need you to tell me, man. I need that energy back, Nombuso. Bring it back. Come on, babe.
5: But, like, I did get distracted a bit with the coloring, the painting on the floor, and the chalk on the floor. And then I did take some breaks. Saw all the cool places, like the giant cotton candies, which is weird. And, yeah.
4: Giant cotton candies. Tell me, would you advise people your age to come through next year? I mean, it really sounds like you had an amazing experience.
5: They should. It takes out your inner child, and then you feel like you're alive again. It's very nice.
4: Oh, amazing. I'm so glad, man. You are a hero. High five to you, and let's see you again next year. Jono, over to you, buddy.
0: Yeah, lovely. Thanks so much, Refue. And, I mean, I'm standing here near our OB unit, and me and this one gentleman, we locked eyes, and you gave me the biggest smile, and I was like, I have to chat to you, because why are you smiling so much today? Siso, how are you, sir?
6: I'm good, and you?
0: I'm very well, thank you. I'm very well, thank you. So you finished the walk just now, and how many kilometers did you do?
6: I took it easy.
0: You did 5. Yeah, but 5 is it's not easy. It's a nice. Let's say it's not about taking things easy. It was enjoyable.
6: Oh, it was nice. In fact, it was nice walking around Joburg for a long time. I even walked some of this street because of crime sometimes that we scared. But today it was nice to be walking in Joburg with my family here and friends, and we're talking a lot of things along. So it was great.
0: Ah, that's good. And who's here with you? Is it your wife, your children? Who's with you today?
6: Oh, my wife is here. Baby love.
0: Baby love. Come and chat to Kabazela.
6: Come and talk to Kabazela. Kabza. I like listening to your stories in the morning with Bobman.
0: Thank you. Thank you, Sibusiso.
6: You keep me busy, you know, driving from Vereeniging to Joburg every day. Yo. And listening to you, it keeps me going.
0: It's a long drive every day.
6: But yeah. Listening to you, all your stories in the morning, you know, with Bongan. You're making my day. Thank you.
0: Thank you very much for that. I appreciate it. And Baby Love has joined us. Baby Love, how are you?
7: I'm good. And how are you?
0: I'm well, thank you. You also did the 5K today.
7: Yes, we did the 5K together. At least I managed to convince my whole family to come with me. Mom is here. Baby Love is here. And my sisters are all here.
0: Oh, that's lovely. So you call each other Baby Love?
7: Yes.
0: And how long have you two been married for?
6: Oh, that 21 years.
0: 21 years. You're a long time, eh?
7: What's Sihle? Sihle.
6: We always look at Sihle, yeah. And then we remember how
0: and
6: long.
0: You can't calculate in your head, eh?
6: Add one.
0: Fantastic.
6: We don't add the jolling one, you know?
0: Yeah. Oh, brilliant. So what made you guys want to come out today and do the walk and experience the Joburg CBD for a change? Because you live in Vereeniging, eh?
7: We live in Vereeniging, but hubby works in Joburg. It's the love that we have for the city. Yeah. Yeah, and all the changes that we want to see happening in the city, in the Joburg city, because it's the hub of the economy. So somehow we also get affected.
0: Yeah. No, that's true. We all want to see some positive change, né? But for you, I can't call you Baby Love, but what's your name?
7: I'm Z.
0: Z. Yes. Okay. What was one or two of the highlights for you on the 5 kilometer route?
7: I think for me, it was mostly the fact that we made new friends on the way and staying fit as well.
6: We're also talking a little bit of business along the road, you know.
0: Oh, well, you're talking business, making connections.
6: Exactly. We're talking with, we also have our staff with us here as well. So we're talking a lot of things.
0: Ah, lovely. So you brought some of the staff members as well to join you. That's really cool. What business are you in?
6: Oh, my wife is on.
7: I'm a medical doctor by profession, so my receptionist are here. She's the one that's trying to be a photographer on the side over there. Yes, but we've got a medical practice right in Vereeniging in town.
0: Oh, that's fantastic. And I see your young son has joined you now. Have you enjoyed today?
8: Yes, very much.
0: Lovely. And how's the legs feeling after the 5K? You could go and do 15 easy, ne?
8: Hey, that's too far ahead.
0: Too far. No, brilliant. Well, thank you so much for bringing all your family, your colleagues as well, and spending the day with the 702 family.
7: Thank you. And thank you so much for keeping us awake and informed every morning.
6: Thanks to 702 and all the sponsors for making this possible. Thank you so much.
0: Thank you so much, guys. And without you, it wouldn't be possible either. Lovely. It's so great to chat to our 702 family here on the streets of Josie. And joining me now, we have somebody who looked like they could run a marathon. Very easy, ne? What's your name?
9: Ruru.
0: Ruru, and how are you today?
9: I'm fine, thanks, and yourself?
0: I'm very well, Ruru. What was the kilometer distance you did today?
9: I did 8 kilometers.
0: Easy, ne?
9: Yes.
0: Yeah. And in terms of your exercise, what do you normally do to keep fit?
9: I do hockey, cross country, Pilates, and I just go to the gym.
0: Okay, yeah, that's a lot of stuff. It keeps you busy, ne? And for you, any interesting things that you saw on the 8 kilometer route that you thought, well, wow, that was fantastic?
9: I think it was most of the graffiti on the wall. That really looked cool, yeah.
0: Yeah, that was your favorite, hey? Do you like a little bit of art and that kind of stuff?
9: Yes, I do.
0: Okay, lovely. Well, thank you for joining us, Ruru. I really, really appreciate your time. And that's Ruru joining us at the OB van here outside the iconic Ellis Park Stadium. And right now we're going to cross to one of the stakeholders at the Josie My Josie 702 Walk the Talk. And that will be our Gauteng MEC for Economic Development, Agriculture and Rural Development. That's Vuyiswa Ramagopeg. And she joins us now on the line. Good afternoon to you, MEC, and how are you today?
10: Hi, Jonathan. I am a little bit stiff, but overall feeling good.
0: And obviously you completed the Josie 702 Walk the Talk. What was the distance that you did?
10: So I did the 8 kilometer, which was actually a good distance, you know, just challenging enough. But we were also very grateful to see the finish line. And obviously, just a nice morning spending with fellow Joburg residents and suffering together and also enjoying the city together.
0: Yes, yes. And I mean, MEC, in your portfolio, this is obviously a big event for you because it brings a whole bunch of stakeholders together for the betterment of the city. And today we've heard from a lot of walkers who are saying they haven't been to the inner city for a while, but they're so surprised at what they're seeing, some real green shoots, some real improvements. Obviously, many, many challenges that the city and various stakeholders have to, you know, tackle. It's not going to happen overnight. But for you, why is this event so important? Just let us know a little bit about, in terms of the economic side of things, how your department is getting involved.
10: Absolutely. I mean, one of the things we talk about often when we talk about the economy or the rate of growth is the importance of confidence, not just investor confidence, but also the confidence that us, the citizens and the residents, have in our own country, in our own city. And our perceptions matter, you know, in whether we are able to envision a future and a vision for the city. And I think what events like this do, really, as you said, it brings people back to the city. And perhaps there were many people who weren't aware of some of the positive developments taking place in the city. But also there are many entrepreneurs and people who are in the innovation and entrepreneur space. And, you know, where there are challenges, there are also opportunities. So it brings new eyes, new ideas back into the city so that we can all work together to make this the city and this province great. And I think really for us, this event was an opportunity to platform what Joburg and what Gauteng has to offer to people who may or may not have that first-hand experience. And I'll also just say as a short plug, you know, the Constitution Hill is one of the most iconic tourist sites, but also heritage sites that's owned by the province and is under the Economic Development Department. And that was one of the stops on the 15-kilometer walk today. And I think also to just get people to actually do a lot more domestic tourism, visit some of our heritage sites, visit some of our, iconic buildings. And I think by doing that, we also send the right message to those who may be looking to invest in our province.
0: Yeah, yeah, no, for sure. And MEC, for you personally, when it comes to the city of Johannesburg, what is the biggest challenge or obstacle that you guys face? And I mean, you can even maybe take off that politician hat for a moment and, you know, speak as a person who lives in the city. What are some of the biggest challenges for you that you sometimes think, oh, you know, I'm just so frustrated because this is not happening? What would be that for you?
10: Look, I think the biggest challenge as a citizen, as a resident of Johannesburg, is safety. It defines so much of how we live, the choices we make, how we socialize, you know, just even how we are able to enjoy public spaces. Obviously, there are kind of, I'll say, the bigger issues, infrastructure and so on. But at the heart of it, people need to feel safe. People need to feel like they can walk in an area, and infrastructure has an influence in how safe you feel. If a place is clean, if a place is well lit, if a place is you know, well kept, it tends to also give a perception of safety. And I really believe that Joburg can and should be a place that first and foremost is enjoyed by families, enjoyed by young people, by children. And to do that, you really need to create those safe spaces. So I think that's something that we really need to continue to strive for. Get out of our high walls and gated communities, get back into the streets, get back to talking to each other, coming up with solutions together. And I really think opportunities and days like this remind us of that.
0: Mm-hmm, mm-hmm. MEC, thanks so much for joining us this afternoon on the line. That's MEC Vuyisa Ramakgopa, the MEC for Economic Development, Agriculture and Rural Development in Gauteng. Lovely having a chat with you this afternoon. And you're listening to Kabazela, standing outside the iconic Ellis Park Stadium at the Josie My Josie 702 Walk the Talk. And I mean, if you look around, there are people from all walks of life, all various ages, etc., etc. And my colleague Refue Letsua has joined maybe some of the little walkers that we have amongst us this afternoon. Over to you, Refue.
4: Jono, I must say that the little ones are always my favorite. So I'm standing next to this amazing three-year-old. What's your name, Nana? Introduce yourself. Oh, yes. And how long did you walk? Did you do 8 kilometers? And how was the walking?
11: Nice.
4: Oh, yes. Would you bring your friends next year? Oh, amazing. Oh, that was lovely. We have another gentleman here. We have Kumo. Hi, Kumo. Tell us a little bit about yourself.
12: I like to play soccer every day and rather just, I take care of myself.
4: And tell me, what inspired you to come to the walk? I mean, it's a Sunday. Maybe you'd be with friends or at church. Why did you do the walk today?
12: Because of my mom.
4: Okay. And are you happy that you did it?
12: Yes.
4: Okay. Last question. What was your favorite part of the walk?
12: The chips.
4: Oh, the chips. Okay. And then if you had to tell your friends in one sentence, right, to come next year, what would you say? How would you sell Walk the Talk?
12: Join me with the walk 8 kilometers next year.
4: Ladies and gentlemen, you heard Kumo. I believe I have another friend. Hello, buddy. How are you?
13: Good. How are you?
4: Good, thank you. So what's your name?
13: I'm Kevin.
4: Hi, Kevin. Kevin, how long did you walk today and why? What was your motivation behind the walking?
13: I walked like 8 kilometers and I kind of liked it and I figured that was healthy.
4: Okay, cool. And what were some of your favorite things about the walk today? Because some people are talking about the art. We had Kumo talking about the chips. What was your favorite part?
13: The food.
4: Always the food. Oh, the ice cream. Which flavor?
13: Chocolate.
4: Okay, and if you could give your friends advice to do this next year, what would you say to them?
13: I'd say it's very fun here, and I recommend it very much.
4: Ladies and gentlemen, you heard, it's very fun. There's good food. Kabazela,
0: yeah,
4: right,
0: no,
4: back
0: I heard,
4: to you.
0: I heard food come up quite a bit there, and I must say,
4: I'm getting hungry.
0: I can't argue. Chips, ice cream, all the things that kiddies love, ne?
4: And it it works. I mean, the weather is perfect, Cubs.
0: Yeah.
4: It's perfect. I want ice cream. I don't usually eat like that, but I want to eat like that. I mean, it's just one day. It's fun.
0: Why not? I mean, those polar ice creams are really, really, really delicious.
4: Absolutely.
0: Yeah. But, I mean, what have your overall take so far this afternoon at 7:02, Josie, my Josie, Walk the Talk?
4: I think since we were here quite early, from like 5:30.
0: What time are you here? 5:30?
4: Half five I was here. It was still quite dark. I still dressed in so many clothes. And I think today was brilliant. I believe we had over 25,000 people attending.
0: Yeah, indeed. 25,000 people. That's a heck of a lot.
4: It's a lot. It's unbelievable how 702 has created such a beautiful community. We're literally family, Cubs. Everyone wants to meet you, wants to meet some of the anchors. It's like, oh, happy family.
0: Yeah,
4: absolutely.
0: I don't know so much about wanting to meet me. Maybe when
4: I had a couple, buddy.
0: See,
4: I had a couple.
0: Face for radio. The face
4: I had
0: for radio.
4: A couple.
0: But yeah, I mean, that's Rafu, our colleague here. But I have to make my way over here to this 702 listener over here who has been smiling. From every time I look at her, she's got a big smile on my face. So what is your name? Please introduce yourself to our 702 listeners at home.
11: I'm Nikki from Foslo.
0: Mm-hmm.
11: Listen to you Monday to Friday.
0: Yeah.
11: Hey, Cabazela.
0: Ah, Belle.
11: Oh, yes. I just love listening to you guys.
0: Yeah.
11: 702 has really changed my life.
0: Really? And when you say that, what do you mean exactly? Like, how does it change your life? Because, you know, I speak to all the presenters and, you know, it's a job we do and we talk and whatever it may be. But sometimes out there, you don't know who's listening. And you don't know sometimes the words that you use or choose that might impact somebody. So, you know, have you got a little story to tell?
11: Yes, I do. What actually happened, I'm actually baking.
0: Mm-hmm.
11: So I had a little small, I started with a small multi-oven, the two plates. And I was listening to John's, I think, it was on John's show. But John was not available. But Thabo Sholo Mashala was holding his show.
0: Yes.
11: And then it was in December, around about December. And then the question was, what would you like for Christmas? And people would say, I would like perfume, body massages and whatever. And my request was, my wish is just to have an oven so that I can bake for my family. I don't want to be a check collector and ask people for things.
0: Yes.
11: But I know the money would, the oven would bring me money to maintain my family. And guess what?
0: What? Tell us.
11: Just exactly that. It made me to build rooms. It made me take my child to school, made me to bury my child when he passed away. So it did a lot. I wouldn't change my station for any other station.
0: Yeah, yeah. Wow. Okay, so just so I understand. So you were listening to Thabo Mashal, the show, and did you call in or what? How did that happen?
11: Oh, I actually sent a voice note.
0: Yeah.
11: And then my voice note was too long.
0: Yes. Yes. Please keep them under a minute. A minute is a good voice note. A minute is a good voice note.
11: Yes. So my voice note was too long. And then they asked me to resend my voice note. And I made it short and sweet. And then 702 called me. And then there was a listener as well who was listening. And then that person just touched it. 702 was doing their job. And then the listener took up the rest.
0: I mean, that's amazing. Hey, and that's like, you improved your life.
11: A whole, you have no idea.
0: Yeah.
11: You have no idea. You know, you even feel guilty if you wanna change the session and say, you know what, let me listen to something. But you just can't. You say, you know what? Okay, now they're gonna talk. Hey, this is Matlanga, huh?
0: Yeah, I mean, lots of stuff coming out of there. But I mean, I must say, and that's one of the beautiful things about 702 is our 702 family who are listening on a daily basis. They might hear something and think, you know what, I've got to help, I've got to get involved. And that's exactly what happened to you, and look at you now.
11: And I always said it was God sent, because it was millions of people who listened to 702, but I was the chosen one. So I'm blessed. I love 702.
0: We love you too. Thank you so much for joining us here at the 702 Walk the Talk. Well, that's all for me. It's been an absolute pleasure chatting to you this afternoon from 12 o'clock. And we'll catch you all tomorrow. And thank you to Papalile and Refuwe for being my sidekicks on the show this afternoon. Right now, it's time for EWN News. And after that, Kenny Maestri and Pushaza will follow suit.
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17: Good afternoon, I'm Tutuzelo Nenen. The Special Investigating Unit has scored another victory in its fight against corruption after securing a court order to freeze two luxury properties belonging to former PRASA Group CEO Lucky Montana. The SIU says its investigation linked the properties to proceeds from PRASA's controversial 5.6 billion rand security and train station upgrade contract awarded to Siangena Technologies in 2012. The assets include a 13.5 million rand home in Hellingham, Johannesburg, and a 2.25 million rand property in Waterkloof, Pretoria. The court order bars Montana from selling, transferring, leasing or otherwise dealing with the properties while the SIU's civil case continues. The special tribunal has set the matter down for the 11th of August when it will decide whether the preservation order should be made final. SIU spokesperson Selby Mahoto.
18: The SIU's investigation found that Mr. Montana's legitimate income could not account for the purchase of either property, now subjected to a preservation order. The investigations found that the two properties were acquired through a series of linked transactions involving Precise Trade and Invest and other companies through irregular means.
17: The Gauteng Transport Department has stepped up efforts to restore traffic signal intersections across the province, with repair work already underway at several major routes in Johannesburg and Ekurhuleni. The department says the program also includes enhanced security measures to curb cable theft and vandalism, which continue to damage critical road infrastructure. Department spokesperson Lesiba Mpia is urging motorists and communities to report vandalism and any suspicious activity, warning that attacks on traffic signals disrupt traffic flow and put road users at risk.
19: Work to rebuild vandalized intersections will include added safety features and secure components such as strengthened controller boxes, underground chambers, secure bollards around poles, as well as CCTV cameras with built-in intelligence analytics. These works are seen as critical in the restoration program to improve safety and facilitate mobility in critical intersections in and around Gauteng.
17: Johannesburg residents taking part in this year's 702 Josie My Josie Walk the Talk say they hope and wish for a safer Johannesburg. Thousands have gathered for a fun walk today in a massive unified bid to reclaim the inner city. The 5, 8 and 15 kilometer walkers are all on the road, filling the streets with a festive atmosphere. The city has gone all out with art installations at every kilometer mark to keep participants motivated. Walker Nkaheng Mutlong says although Joburg is not in the best state now, it is better than what it was a few years ago.
20: I think from where it was around 7 years ago, I think now it's a little bit better. I haven't walked to this side of town because I'm in Main Street and Towers, so I haven't walked on this side. But I'm fascinated of what I'm seeing. As much as there's still that thing of security, Nyana, but I think we're getting there.
17: The KwaZulu-Natal Transport Department has impounded 11 trucks during an intelligence-led operation in Pietermaritzburg. Officials discovered worn-out tires, fraudulent roadworthiness certificates, missing transport permits, and overloaded cargo in this morning's operation. Provincial spokesperson Ndabezi Ntlesibiya says the department will continue cracking down on illegal and unsafe tires.
2: These tires, which are no longer used in other countries, have found a market here. They are not only hazardous and unsafe for use, but they are also not designed for our road networks. We remind freight companies and motorists that all tires for use on passenger and commercial vehicles, including trailers, must conform to the South African Bureau of Standards compulsory specifications for road safety.
17: And in Germany, police have launched a massive manhunt after identifying a 21-year-old man, Abdul B, as the main suspect in a deadly attack at a Berlin Pride event. Authorities say a woman was killed and at least 16 other people were injured when a vehicle was driven into crowds in Tiergarten Park yesterday. Several people were also reportedly stabbed during the attack. Police say the suspect has known links to Islamist circles, but no arrests have been made. A white vehicle believed to have been used in the attack remains inside a police cordon as forensic teams continue to examine the scene. And in your weather, Gauteng is fine with highs between 19 and 20 degrees. Cape Town is also fine, becoming partly cloudy with a southeasterly wind and a high of 21 degrees. The top story in Eyewitness News this hour, the Special Investigating Unit has scored another victory in its fight against corruption after securing a court order to freeze two luxury properties belonging to former Prasa Group CEO Lucky Montana.
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21: A very good afternoon. I'm Tato Omoloto. It's a monumental day for women's football. WAFCON 2026 kicks off in Morocco this evening with Algeria taking on Senegal before hosts Morocco face Kenya in the opening day's action. There's a record $2 million up for grabs after CAF president Patrice Motsepe doubled the winner's prize money ahead of the tournament.
22: We've increased the prize money by 900%. Last year, when I became president, the winner of the women's competition got 200,000. And then we got it to 1 million. Now they get 2 million.
21: Banyana Banyana, on the other hand, begin their campaign on Monday when they face Tanzania in their opening Group C clash. That game kicks off at 7 p.m. at the same time as the PSL Awards. Back home, the Toyota Cup sees the Glamour Boys, Kaizer Chiefs, fine-tuning their preparations for the new Betway Premiership season, this at the Royal Bafokeng Sports Palace in Rustenburg. The day's action got underway at 12 noon with Kaizer Chiefs legends taking on Jozi Masters in the curtain raisers. The first half saw no goals, but second half is underway right now. Perhaps that will be different. The main event, though, that's the one that sold over 30,000 tickets, and it kicks off at 2:30. Amakhosi up against Zimbabwean champions Scotland FC. In rugby, only one game in the Currie Cup today, with the Stormers looking to make it two wins from two games when they travel to Boerland Stadium at 3 p.m. Boerland have handed former Stormers proper Alistair Vermaak his debut against his old team, while experienced scrum half Louis Schreider and captain Turlo Marsh will lead the charge in Wellington. Meanwhile, a perfect day in a glorious setting is how Budapest has been described ahead of the Hungarian Grand Prix. Lights out at 3 p.m. Orlando Norris starts on pole for the first time this season.
23: I think the fact of that we're still as quick as Ferrari, like I put my money on Ferrari before the weekend started. They have been insanely quick this weekend, but come qualifying, like we just seem to take a bit more of a step forward, and I felt very, very confident in Q1 and Q2. I certainly knew it was possible, like I had good confidence that I could go out and get pole today, so that's been a very good feeling.
21: Alongside, Lando was supposed to be Ferrari's Lewis Hamilton, but he was handed a three-place penalty grid for impending Oscar Piastri. Same for championship leader Kimi Antonelli, who also dropped by three places after a yellow flag infringement. That now means that Ferrari's Charles Leclerc will be alongside Lando Norris in the front row, with Oscar Piastri and Max Verstappen both looking to challenge from behind. Tato Mulata, Eyewitness News Sport.
1: Welcome to 702 Soulful Sundays with Kenny Maestri. Good afternoon, I'm Kenny, with you through until 2 o'clock. Yeah, it's like 48 minutes of me. And then Fushaza is all over your radio from 2 to 5, 5 to 7, Jazz and Beyond, Notema Madumo, taking you to the next level with the best in jazz from not only Mzansi, but also the motherland and the diaspora. So, big thanks to 702 Walk the Talk team. If you participated, well done. Hope you enjoyed yourself out in the sun in the streets of Jersey as well. And thanks to our sponsors who brought it all together and the team behind organizing the event. It certainly was an amazing event. So we'll do it all again next year. In the meantime, though, let's get back to what we do on a Soulful Sunday, baby. Playing you the most expensive music all over your radio. It's The Winans with Michael McDonald and Love Has No Color.

Kenny, I've been waiting with bated breath. Tyron here, Randburg. Only 48 minutes, but I think it's going to be well worth the wait, buddy. Come, get us rocking. Get us moving in our chairs.

Soulful Sounds from Mzansi, Hush SA doing the Joy Classic. Yeah, Paradise Road. Preceded by Anita Baker and Just Because, yeah. The Winans and Michael McDonald, A Love Has No Color. 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

0: in the walk the talk, and I say good luck, and they must do it again next year. Thumbs up for 702 to entertain the people and the people participating as well. Thank you.
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0: playing you the kind of music that makes you want to listen with your soul. It's 7:02 Soulful Sunday. Build a Bounty, living it up, and this Amanda Moore, La Lela. Yeah, listen up, man. Got some Santana just after the break. Man, today is feeling like more like spring rather than winter. So how about some ice cream? Polar ice cream, in fact. They're walking the talk as a proud sponsor of 702's Jersey My Jersey Walk the Talk. It's all about bringing families, friends and communities together for something bigger. And when you cross that finish line, well, just imagine what's waiting for you. Custard and jelly, strawberry sensation, choc overload, milky pie, that's my favorite, and more delicious polar favorites. So lace up those walking shoes, gather your chommies, and make some sweet memories. Polar ice cream, share the happiness.
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0: I really need this one today. My church is just very close to Ellis Park. I saw when you people passed, all of you, the presenters, the listeners, the work, you. So many people, I was watching. I hope it comes next year again. By that time, I'll find myself amongst. Thank you. This is Virginia from Johannesburg, Ellis Park.
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1: Good afternoon to you, Kenny. It's Terence Singh. Please play Lady by Kenny Rogers. It's wishing all my family and friends and the regular 702 listeners a wonderful Sunday. Take care.

0: It's Kenny Rogers, Lady, on 702 Soulful Sunday. Ahead of that, Alicia Keys and Empire State of Mind. Rabbit out of Mzanzi with Charlie and Santana, Samba Party.
1: It's Kenny O'Clock, Numkosi from Piri. I'm signing. Thank you, Kenny. Have a happy Sunday.
0: My pleasure. Here's Brandy now on 702.

0: Sunny Sunday to the cat, to the 702 family. Ay, Marayo. Do you know what is Cholex? The cat. You understand our pulse. Thank you, ne?
1: It's 702 Soulful Sundays with Kenny Maestri.

0: Soulful Sunday on 702. It was Brandy and Everything I Do It For You, the Bryan Adams classic. And this, Gitwalile, that is Joe Nina, Killer Joe Nina, yeah, on a Soulful Sunday at 702. That's pretty much a wrap for me. Kenny, stand by for Pushaza. He's up next. 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
5: Good afternoon, I'm Duthuzelo Nene. The Special Investigating Unit has obtained a court order to freeze former PRASA Group CEO Lucky Montana's properties linked to a 5.6 billion rand IT tender. The assets include a 13.5 million rand home in Hellingham, Johannesburg, and a 2.25 million rand property in Waterkloof, Pretoria. The SIU says its investigation linked the properties to proceeds from PRASA's controversial 5.6 billion rand security and train station upgrade contract awarded to Siangena Technologies in 2012. The court bars Montana from selling, transferring, leasing, or otherwise dealing with the properties while the SIU's civil case continues. The special tribunal has set the matter down for the 11th of August when it will decide whether the preservation order should be made final. SIU spokesperson Selby Makgoto.
6: The SIU's investigation found that Mr. Montana's legitimate income could not account for the purchase of either property now subjected to a preservation order. The investigations found that the two properties were acquired through a series of linked transactions involving Precise Trade and Invest and other companies through irregular means.
5: The DA has welcomed the arrest of a suspect in the killing of its candidate, Councillor Sinovuyo Tyokwe. Tyokwe was shot dead by two men in Dunoon last month on her way home from a voter registration drive in the area. The DA claimed she was subjected to extortion and forced to pay 10,000 rand for security. Quentin Mjala has more.
7: Police say a 37-year-old suspect was arrested in Parklands, Cape Town last night in connection with Sinovuyo Tyokwe's murder. Tyokwe was followed and killed by two armed men after allegedly refusing to continue paying the protection fees. DA Cape Town Metro Chairperson J.P. Smith welcomed the arrest, saying it marks an important step towards justice for Tyokwe's loved ones and the community of Dunoon, where she was a ward councillor candidate.
8: We urge the National Prosecuting Authority to build a watertight case to ensure successful prosecution. We acknowledge that many residents in our communities are living in fear of extortion every day due to inadequacies in the criminal justice system.
7: Smith has reiterated the city's call to expand the capabilities of the Metro Police to include crime detection. Quinton Mkyala, Eyewitness News, Cape Town.
5: The Border Management Authority says the long queues of freight trucks at the Beitbridge port of entry are due to congestion on the Zimbabwean side of the border and not delays in South Africa. Zimbabwean authorities have cited limited parking space, abnormal load vehicles occupying parking bays, and slower cargo processing by clearing agents for the backlog. BMA spokesperson Meme Mohotsi says they are working with Zimbabwean officials to ease congestion at the border.
4: The BMA is actively engaging its counterparts in Zimbabwe to identify and implement measures that will expedite the movement of trucks and alleviate the congestion. The BMA appreciates the patience and cooperation of transport operators, truck companies and motorists, and will continue to provide updates as the situation develops.
5: In Germany, police have launched a massive manhunt after identifying a 21-year-old man, Abdul B, as the main suspect in a deadly attack at a Berlin Pride event. Authorities say a woman was killed and at least 16 other people were injured when a vehicle was driven into crowds. Yesterday, several people were also reportedly stabbed during the attack. Police say the suspect has known links to Islamist circles, but no arrests have been made. In your weather, Gauteng is fine with highs between 19 and 20 degrees. Cape Town is also fine, becoming partly cloudy with a southeasterly wind and a high of 21 degrees. The top story in Eyewitness News this hour, the Special Investigating Unit has obtained a court order to freeze former PRASA Group CEO Lucky Montana's properties linked to a 5.6 billion rand IT tender.
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10: A very good afternoon. I'm Tato Mulato. We start with breaking news. Malaysia will host the Bahrain Grand Prix from the 2nd to the 4th of October 2026. This afternoon, though, it's light out and away we go in the Hungarian Grand Prix at 3. Lando Norris starting on pole position for the first time this season. For Lewis Hamilton, he starts on P5 after being handed a three-place penalty grid, which he did not take well yesterday.
11: I mean, yesterday was difficult. You know, forgive me for my attitude after the race, because I had done such a great session, and then I got a call right at the last minute. So to then know I was going to get a penalty was tough to swallow. But it is what it is. You move forwards, and I'll give it absolutely everything I can for the team today.
10: For championship leader Kimi Antonelli, he also has the same fate, dropping three places after a yellow flag infringement. He now starts on P7. On the continent, women's football takes center stage tonight as WAFCON 2026 gets underway in Morocco. Algeria facing Senegal before host Morocco take on Kenya tonight at 10. For Banyana Banyana, they get their shot at continental glory on Monday when they face Tanzania in their opening Group C clash. Here's coach Desiree Ellis.
12: I think everybody that's here has the same ambition, just to qualify for the World Cup first. And we obviously start with the first game against Tanzania. You know, we've always had very tight games against them, so we're not going to underestimate the team. It's important that we get a good start to set the tone for the rest of the tournament. And, you know, after that, obviously, you know, the big mandate is to qualify for World Cup, and then we'll take it from there.
10: Meanwhile, at the Royal Bafokeng Sports Palace, around 30,000 fans are expected for the third edition of the Toyota Cup as Kaizer Chiefs wrap up their preparation for the brand new Betway Premiership season. It's Kaizer Chiefs' final major preseason test before the new campaign, with the new signings expected to get their run out in front of a packed crowd. This game is set to kick off in less than an hour. Also happening in an hour's time is the only Currie Cup game for the day. Stormers wanting to stay unbeaten when they travel to Boerland Stadium at 3 p.m. Boerland have also handed former Stormers prop Alistair Vermaak his debut against his old team. Finally, after 2 days in Glasgow for the Commonwealth Games, South Africa have recorded 2 gold medals, 1 silver and 3 bronze. Tato Mloto, Eyewitness News Sport.
13: Your Sunday, your rhythm, your soul. 7

It is 15 minutes after 2. Good afternoon to you and welcome to 702 Soulful Sunday. As we come to you live from number 15 Fredman Drive, right here in the heart of Sandton. Quite elated this afternoon because I completed my 8 kilometer, you know? And what is where does one even start to talk about 702 Walk the Talk? What an incredible event this was today and continues to be the case. So give me a shout if you did participate. Let me know how everything went, okay? I think for the next 3 hours, it's just going to be me, you, and just the radio on. Lilo Thomas, that's how love can go. Nothing but the radio on. Dave Cause, Joey Diggs. It is indeed 702, Soulful Sunday. I'm Pushaza Sibiya. Thank you so much to Mr. Mainstreet. Back with us next weekend.

0: it's a very good afternoon to you, whoever you may be listening to 702 Soulful Sundays from. This is New Edition and Can You Stand the Rain? Head of this Ukarabo Nginotando. It's Pushaza on the radio until 5, 28 minutes after 2. Your messages on 072-702-1702. This one says, good afternoon, Mr. Pushaza. My name is Tsolofelo from Brixton, and I would like to say happy, happy birthday in advance to my niece. Her name is Warona. Her birthday is on the 28th of July, and she's turning 7 years. Please, can you play a song by Whitney Houston? It's a song called Greatest Love of All. You can do the same, 072-702-1702. Jody, I see you, as well as Coco.
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1: Good afternoon, Kushwaza. This is Kolo from Kempton Park. Just marking the register, and we are listening to you until 5 o'clock. Please, please, please, can you play me? Song 5, Ben E. King. Thank you so much, Kushwaza. We love

0: certainly music curated for your Sunday listening on 702 Soulful Sunday. Ben E. King, and you are so important to me at 14:45. What a nice sing-along song this, isn't it? Find yourself sing along to the song, and sometimes you may not necessarily get the lyrics right, but you know, as long as the song is going and the mood is right, whatever you say, it's okay. It is just okay. Yeah, Benny King, so important to me, and greatest love of all from Whitney Houston. And taking center stage was Monewa with More Than You playing on 702. Just having a look at your messages coming in on the WhatsApp line. This one says, Pushaza, good afternoon. Happy Talk 702, Walk the Talk Day to everyone across 702 land. Oh, I like that. I really, really do. This message says, please, can you play me a song called Everything You Are by Tevin Campbell and Coco? Love the show. It's a message there from Kyle. Kyle, thank you so much for getting in touch. So can I just say, during the break, or as you and I were listening to all these wonderfully created songs, I had a look, but unfortunately I do not have the song. So what you can do is drop me a line again on 072-702-1702 and see what I can do for you. But certainly for this Sunday, we may not be able to play the song, okay?
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0: You know, I always get fascinated when you and I can understand a song differently. And from an artist's perspective, I would like to believe that they would have written it from a different place. But you and I take the song, and then what we then do is translate it into something that means something for us. Isn't that just amazing? Getting a message on 072-702-1702. This one says, good afternoon, Sir Shaza and team. Hey, you know this thing with names, eh? Nonetheless, it's okay. Says, thank you, I'm listening, your broadcast, I'm listening to your show on my way back from work. If you can, please play me a song by Luther Vandross. William, all the way in Pretoria, Mabopane, eh? That's Lesego Modukanele from Newlands. And I see Lesego is also requesting a song by Luther Vandross. Song dedicated to the love of my life, Motejane Khatebe. And you see how we can make that happen. Got the latest from EWN coming up in not so long from now.
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5: Good afternoon, I'm Duduzelo Nene. Government says it is intensifying its crackdown on illegal migration and cross-border crime, with more than 68,000 foreign nationals processed for repatriation since June. At a media briefing in Pretoria today, Justice Minister Mamuloko Kubayi says joint operations involving the police, the Border Management Authority, Home Affairs and the Hawks have targeted illegal border crossings, human trafficking, fraudulent documents and labor exploitation. Puleng Make has more.
6: Minister Kubayi says the operations have resulted in 354 migration-related cases being registered, with 69 more people being arrested during an operation in Jeffreys Bay last weekend. Kubayi says dedicated migration courts have already been finalized, with more than 28,000 immigration-related cases, most of them involving deportations.
7: Of these cases, 46% were for Gauteng, constituting 13,312 cases, while KwaZulu-Natal had 4,973, the majority from the Durban Central through our dedicated courts.
6: She adds that government is now working to establish a dedicated migration court at the OR Tambo International Airport to fast-track the processing of such cases. Puleng Make, Eyewitness News.
5: Private Security Officer Christian Shepherd will face cross-examination tomorrow in the trial of alleged crime boss Vusumuzi Ket Matlala. Matlala and four others face a combined 25 charges, including attempted murder. Last week, Shepherd identified one of the accused, Musa Kekana, as a key player. Kekana was arrested after Vereeniging engineer Amar Swart was killed in a hail of bullets in a case of mistaken identity in 2024. Dumakatso Leshoro reports.
8: Shepherd told the Johannesburg High Court he watched as police surrounded a Mercedes-Benz V-Class, ordering its occupants to get out before detaining them on the ground. Shepherd identified one of the accused, Musa Kekana, as the driver of that Mercedes-Benz. He says on the day of the arrest, he had been tasked by police to conduct surveillance on suspects who were being sought in connection with the murder of Vereeniging engineer Aman Swart. Shepherd distinctly remembers Kekana, who at the time was wearing a long-sleeved mustard shirt, complaining he was ill, saying he had recently been discharged from hospital.
9: I remember he was complaining that he's sick and he recently came out of hospital, and I believe he had a cough on him, like a phlegm cough. From the driver I went to identify the second occupant, who identified himself as Michael Pule Tao.
8: Kekana, Tiego Mabusela, Michael Puletau, and Katiso Molefe were arrested and are facing murder charges in a separate case relating to Swart's killing. Even though Matlala has not been charged with Swart's murder, police were able to link the firearms found during Kekana's arrest to the attempted murder cases he and others are now charged with. Dimakatso Leshoro, Eyewitness News.
5: Walkers from the Josie My Josie Walk the Talk are slowly making their way to the finishing line. Over 25,000 people participated for this walk through the city of Johannesburg. Some shared with EWN that they hope the city reclaims its former glory and safety is restored. As the finish line was drawing close, a walker shared that this walk was something they needed to do for their health.
10: I mean, I just feel revived. It's a reminder that I need to start taking care of myself.
11: Yeah.
5: You know, another complained of being tired from the walk.
10: Yo, I can't anymore. Someone call the ambulance.
5: Thousands of people have been forced to flee their homes as firefighters battle massive wildfires near the French city of Bordeaux. Authorities say around 55,000 residents were evacuated overnight from villages south of the city in the Gironde region, famous for its vineyards. The fires are part of a wider wildfire crisis across Europe, with France and Spain together evacuating more than 330,000 people over the past week. France has been the hardest hit, with about 42,000 hectares destroyed in one of the country's largest forest fires since World War II. More than 220,000 people have been evacuated in southwestern France alone. In your weather, Gauteng is fine with highs between 19 and 20 degrees. Cape Town is also fine, becoming partly cloudy with a southeasterly wind and a high of 21 degrees. The top story in Eyewitness News this hour, government says it is intensifying its crackdown on illegal migration and cross-border crime, with more than 68,000 foreign nationals processed for repatriation since June.
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12: A very good afternoon. I'm Tato Mulato. It's kick-off time at the newly refurbished Royal Bafokeng Palace in Rustenburg, where Knowledge Musona and Kama Biliat will face their former side Kaizer Chiefs in the Toyota Cup. Here's Musona speaking on facing his former side.
13: As for me, it's a great honour. It feels good to be back. This was my first home outside Zim. I'm so grateful to Kaizer Chiefs because they gave me the platform when I was young.
12: Musona will be with Scotland FC. That's the side that will test just how prepared the Glamour Boys are for next week's brand new Betway Premiership season. For the ladies, their focus is on that 33 million rand cash prize up for grabs. This in the 2026 Women's African Cup of Nations. Algeria facing Senegal at 7, while host Morocco take on Kenya at 10. For Banyana Banyana coach Desiree Alice, she's well aware of just how hungry nations are that compete in this 2026 WAFCON.
14: No, it's not just a WAFCON. And I think when you look at the countries that are here and the countries that didn't make it, you know, it tells you how big it is, how huge it is. You know, just to mention two debutants, Cabo Verde and Malawi. When you look at that, it shows how serious people are taking this tournament.
12: You're going to have to decide if you are watching Banyana or the PSL Awards tomorrow evening, because as the ref blows the first whistle for the first half at 7 o'clock, that's the same time that the PSL Awards will be taking place. In Budapest, it's lights out and away we go in the Hungarian Grand Prix. Lando Norris started on pole, but not for long, because Oscar Piastri overtook him, sitting at P1 right now. Norris on P3. Max Verstappen, who are set to start at P6, is already at P3 right now after Lewis Hamilton was handed that 3-penalty grid. Hamilton sitting on 4th. Charles Leclerc, his teammate, who started on P2, already on P5. Over to Boerland Stadium, where the only game in the Currie Cup just kicked off. The Stormers wants to stay unbeaten when they face Boerland. Finally, if you missed it, the Sabelo Ndwendwe was crowned the new IBO All-Africa Featherweight Champion following a split decision win over Lindo Kuzwayo. Tato Moloto, Eyewitness News Sport.
4: 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Unwind. And let 702's Soulful Sundays whisk you away with Kushaza Sibiya.
0: Tato, I'm hearing P3, P2. I'm thinking, are we talking basements, parking? What are we talking there?
12: We are talking pole. We are talking F1. We are talking your hierarchy as far as the line is concerned.
0: Pole positions?
12: Pole positions. That's if you're first, eh?
0: At least I know something there.
12: Well, tell you what, your show on weekends is the pole position of radio shows on weekends.

quite interesting that this song was released, I think, somewhere around 1994, if my memory serves me well. And then, of course, a decade earlier, The Temptations released their own massive hit song titled Treat Her Like a Lady. And it's playing right here on 702 Soulful Sunday. BB and CC Winans ahead of this. And hey, stay with me. It's 17 after 3. And it is Pushaza on the radio together until 5. I trust that your Sunday is going pretty well so far. And if there's anything that I can do to make it even better, let me know, why don't you? This is Nick Soul on 702.

Pushaza, Pushaza, Mfethu, Yazin, we appreciate you. You make the Sundays go, nje. Futhi, I was worried, ukuthi manje, how? Pushaza, why am I not hearing a voice ka Pushaza? Pushaza! Mfethu. Ayashaya, Pushaza, fan. Ay, wena. Take it, fan. Thank you, thank you.

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1: Good afternoon, good afternoon, good afternoon to you, Mr. Pushaza Sibiya. It's been a while. I hope you're well, my good sir, and I hope you're having a wonderful weekend. Sifiso Madlajeni here, listening to the show from Lenasia South. Mr. Pierce, can you please play me a song by Aretha Franklin, Someone Else's Eyes? Thank you very much, my good sir.

0: Have you ever found yourself in a situation where you have just lost yourself completely? All in the name of love. Because the whole idea is because you just wanted to prove yourself that you love the other person. And I can tell you that these things are common and these things happen, you know? Miss Aretha Franklin. With what she tells us about a story of a woman realizing she lost her sense of self by living a completely different life defined by her partner, ultimately losing control of her life completely. And we often hear about how two people fill each other's cups. Then again, there's a different narrative which says, fill your cup and my cup will be filled as well. So by the time we come together, we complete each other in its wholeness. So I don't think love should allow you to lose yourself in any given way, unless it's something that builds you up, you know? Glenn Jones ahead of this and All I Need to Know. We had Nick Soul also on the center stage there with Therapy playing on 702 Soulful Sundays. Your message is on 072-702-1702. This one says, Pushaza, good afternoon. I'm enjoying the show as I catch up with my word and easing my mind. If you can, please play me Curtis Mayfield, just to ease my mind. So certainly the message is not signed, so I'm not sure who I need to attribute this to. Pushaza, good afternoon. Victor, all the way from Berea. Can you please play me a song by Westlife? It's called Fool Again. And one all the way from Mamelodi saying, Pushaza, good afternoon to you and the 702 family connected all the way in Mamelodi this afternoon. I'd like to hear a song by Atlantic Star. Thank you so much for the great show. As always, Ndandla all the way in Mamelodi Extension 5. My good sir, your song is coming up.
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1: Hi, Uncle Pushaza. My name is Unalana from Krugersdorp, Gagas Extension 12. Could you kindly play me Brown Eyes by Destiny's Child?

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1: He looks at me in his brown eyes telling.
0: And this is Destiny's Child, Brown Eyes. Yeah, ahead of this, Luther Vandross and I'd Rather and Dandelion coming from Tevin Campbell this afternoon with your messages. This one says, good afternoon, sir. Victor, all the way from Berea. If you can, please play me a song by The Westlife. Pushaza, good afternoon to you and the 702 family. This is Utebogo Baloyi marking the register all the way from Northern Cape. It is freezing cold in the Northern Cape from what I understand. More than a friend, cheers to listeners. Thank you so much, Utebogo Baloyi, for getting in touch. I see you, Mr. Uncle T in Pretoria, saying, Pushaza, good afternoon. It's always a good vibe to be in your company, my brother. Your music keeps me going while busy baking for my wife. Just listen to that. I'll invite you for tea and cake someday. Greetings to my niece, Unomsa, all the way from Shawelo. Uncle T, I'll certainly take you up on that offer, okay? This is Atlantic Star playing on 702. It's called Masterpiece. Good afternoon to you and welcome home.

0: Good afternoon, Kushasa. We are driving from Lefurutshane in Northwest, passing through Bafokeng, me and my beautiful wife going home back. And we are enjoying the music. If you could, please play for us Atlantic Star, a masterpiece. Manyovu, Nisi.
1: 702. Soulful.

0: That pushes up it's from Pretoria. Yeah, Glenn Jones. This was one of my best songs by him. Love it. All I Need to Know. Also back in the register. Pretoria's back in the register. Bye, pushes up.
1: It is that last part of the message where it just gets me, you know? Tony Braxton wrapping things up for this hour and do it. EWN is next.
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1: And certainly the music continues just after 4 p.m. right here on 702 Soulful Sunday. It is 4 p.m.
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6: Good afternoon, I'm Duduzelo Nenen. The Good Party has criticized the DA for its use of the City of Cape Town's council chamber for a political party meeting. But the DA says yesterday's meeting was not unusual and that all political parties could use the council facilities. Quintin Mkiala has more.
7: Good councillor Sandra Dixon says the council chamber is meant for official business, yet many council meetings are being held online. She argues this creates a contradiction with the DA enjoying physical access to the chamber while opposition parties are kept out.
8: The council chamber is not the DA's private conference facility. It is the official meeting place of Cape Town's elected council and belongs to the people of Cape Town.
7: But the DA has rejected the criticism, saying it had paid the full venue hire fee and followed the city's booking procedure. It also pointed out that the Good Party has previously hired the facility for its own events. Quintin Mkiala, Eyewitness News, Cape Town.
6: A man is expected to appear in the Cape Town Magistrates Court tomorrow in connection with the murder and extortion of DA candidate councillor Sinovuyo Jokwe. The 37-year-old suspect was arrested in Parklands yesterday. Jokwe was shot dead while returning from voter registration activities last month. Police spokesperson Andre Trout says they seized a vehicle linked to the crime and seven cell phones during the raid.
9: The 37-year-old suspect was apprehended on Saturday 25 July during a joint operation by serious and violent crime detectives and the SAP Special Task Force of DA allegedly been evading arrest.
6: The Gauteng Transport Department has intensified efforts to repair and restore traffic signal intersections across the province, with work already underway at several major routes in Johannesburg and Ekurhuleni. The department says the restoration program includes stronger security measures to combat cable theft and vandalism. Departmental spokesperson Lesiba Mtia is appealing to motorists and communities to report vandalism and suspicious activity, warning that damage to road infrastructure disrupts traffic flow.
10: Work to rebuild vandalized intersections will include added safety features and secure components such as strengthened controller boxes, underground chambers, secure bollards around poles, as well as CCTV cameras with built-in intelligence analytics. These works are seen as critical in the restoration program to improve safety and facilitate mobility in critical intersections in and around Gauteng.
6: Thousands of people have been forced to flee their homes as firefighters battle massive wildfires near the French city of Bordeaux. Authorities say around 55,000 residents were evacuated overnight from villages south of the city, famous for its vineyards. The fires are part of a wider wildfire crisis across Europe, with France and Spain together evacuating more than 330,000 people over the past week. France has been the hardest hit, with about 42,000 hectares destroyed in one of the country's largest forest fires since World War II. More than 220,000 people have been evacuated in southwestern France alone. Weather-wise, the Gauteng is fine with highs between 19 and 20 degrees. Cape Town is also fine, becoming partly cloudy with a southeasterly wind and a high of 21 degrees. The top story in Eyewitness News this hour, the Good Party has criticized the DA for its use of the City of Cape Town's council chamber for a party political meeting.
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11: A very good afternoon. I'm Tato Moloto. Mfundo Vilakazi gave Amakhosi fans something to be excited about at the Royal Bafokeng Palace in Rustenburg. Kaizer Chiefs are up against Zimbabwean giant Scotland FC in the Toyota Cup. Vilakazi scoring within 17 minutes of the first half to give the Glamour Boys a 1-0 lead at half time. For the ladies, the race for African glory begins today with a record 33 million rand awaiting the champions of the 2026 Women's African Cup of Nations in Morocco. Algeria facing Senegal at 7 p.m. South African time before host Morocco take on Kenya at 10. This in the opening fixtures of the extended 16-team tournament. For Banyana Banyana coach Desiree Ellis, she knows there's no room for complacency with the quality and competition across Africa counting and continuing to grow ahead of their Group C opener against Tanzania happening on Monday evening.
12: I think everybody that's here has the same ambition, just to qualify for the World Cup first. And we obviously start with the first game against Tanzania. You know, we've always had very tight games against them, so we're not going to underestimate a team. It's important that we get a good start to set the tone for the rest of the tournament. And, you know, after that, obviously, you know, the big mandate is to qualify for World Cup, and then we'll take it from there.
11: Over to Budapest, we are in lap 44 of 17. The Hungarian Grand Prix, lap 25, saw the two McLarens fighting for a win. Oscar Piastri was on P1 at some point. Lando Norris just behind him, 4 seconds clear of third place Max Verstappen. Things have changed though now. Kimi Antonelli sitting on P1, Lando Norris just behind him. Oscar Piastri now on P3. Verstappen was very desperate for some points there. At some point in lap 38, he was at P3, but now all the way down to P5. And if you're wondering where the Ferrari is for Lewis Hamilton, he is sitting on P4. Over to Borland Stadium, where the home side have been dominant in the first 40 minutes of the game. This against the Stormers. It's the only Curry Cup game of the day. Borland ended the first half leading the Stormers 13 points to 3. Finally, Zimbabwe are 17 for 4 after 10 overs and needing another 116 runs to beat India. This in their third T20 International. Tato Moloto, Eyewitness News Sport.
5: Your Sunday, your rhythm, your soul.

Janet Jackson, right here on 702 Soulful Sunday. At 27 minutes after 4 every time. Yeah, ahead of this, Nati with TT Angege and Charlie Wilson, You Are. So all of that you heard on 702 Soulful Sunday on this beautiful 702 Walk the Talk Day, shall we call it that? Speaking of which... Oh, Caesar sending a message saying, Kushaza, good afternoon. Just got home from my first ever Walk the Talk. I did the 8 kilometer. What a beautiful outing. Ay, man, Caesar. Chances are you and I were probably walking behind each other, you know? But I'm glad it was meaningful for you. I think it's one of those events that we'll put down as one to look back to. And I do know that next year will be even bigger, and the impact even bigger than that, you know? Yeah, as always, Val is well represented this afternoon on 702 Soulful Sunday. And he says, good afternoon, Pushaza, Kasbi and Komo, listening all the way from Everton West. Pushaza, I'm listening to you all the way from Limpopo, Hamatabata. Success, MJ Obri. Hashtag Monati Show. And Mr. MJ, thank you so much for getting in touch. Appreciate you. You know, yesterday I was listening to this podcast, as I generally do every once in a while. So if it's not a podcast, it's a book somewhere, it's a show somewhere else, you know? And there's something that stuck with me there. Came across this analogy that truly, to this day, being a Sunday, stayed with me, because it made a comparison to life being more like a washing machine. I mean, think about that. I'll let it simmer, okay? So for me, initially, this felt like an unusual comparison. But the more I thought about it, the more it made sense. The washing machine takes everything through cycles. There's a time to wash, a time to rinse, and a time to spin. In essence, every cycle has a purpose. And if you looked inside halfway through, you might think everything was being turned upside down, but the cycle isn't there to destroy what's inside. It's there to prepare it. Maybe life is also like that, you know? There are seasons when we feel like we're being stretched, when plans don't work out, when we're waiting for answers, or when life seems to be spinning faster than we can keep up. Been there, I can attest to that. But what if those moments aren't happening to us? What if they're happening for us? Because every meaningful life goes through seasons of growth, waiting, healing, and beginning again. So if this week feels challenging, don't be too quick to believe that you're stuck, okay? You may simply be in the middle of a cycle. And remember, no cycle lasts forever. Look at your washing machine, for instance. So whatever you're carrying today, trust that this season is shaping you, strengthening you, and preparing you for what's next. Sometimes the greatest transformation happens when life feels like it's turning everything upside down. And perhaps the reminder we all need this week is exactly that. Do trust the process, my beloved, because every cycle has a purpose.

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1: It is Tami Shobede, 702 Soulful Sunday, and I love you. Wherever you may be listening to 702 Soulful Sunday this afternoon, and as I do every single weekend, I welcome you with arms wide open. And I'd like to believe that we've established that this is home and you're more than welcome here, you know? Let's quickly look at the last batch of SMSs coming in on 072-702-1702. Sabona Pusha Pushaza and the team, I'm listening on my way home from Walk the Talk. What a beautiful event, as always. Lindiwe Nyalunga from Harankua, I'm glad you were there. A bit sad that I didn't see you, you know? Would have been nice. Would have been very, very nice. See, Given sending us a message as well on 072-702-1702 saying, Pushaza, like any other day, I'm marking the register. Yeah, Pushaza on Given, beautiful show. Jenge Mila ne Mila, eh? Thank you, sir. Hello to Deboho Randau, connected with us all the way in Dobsonville, Soweto this afternoon. Gogo Mutsuatsa requested Dionne Warwick, Age of Miracles. Greetings, Soto of a delectable, soulful Sunday indeed, as I'm immersed in expensive and platinum musical ensembles. Affection reigns supreme and romance resonates as I compliment my soul brother and smile keeper with a song that we played as we kicked off this hour by Trey Lawrence. Someone to hold. Mangwan. Thank you so much, Zanezul. In fact, I was having a conversation with our sports anchor, Tato, earlier to say how humble it is for Mariah Carey to have been featured in a number of songs recorded by Trey Lawrence. You can pick that up. In fact, if you have some time this week, listen to Trey Lawrence's songs and you'll hear that she does a lot of backing vocals there, eh? As we shift gears a little bit this afternoon, Robbie Michaels. It is 702 Soulful Sunday.

0: And that is how we wrap things up for your Sunday evening. Bet you don't know, eh? Thank you so much for lending me your ear for the past 3 hours. And if you walk the talk today, congratulations. Also, congratulations to Sis Nothemba Madumo's coming up next from 5 on Jazz and Beyond. I'll chat to you next weekend.
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0: Stand by for Nothemba Madumo. It is now coming out to be 5 o'clock and time for the latest.
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5: Good afternoon, I'm Duthuzelo Nene. The Special Investigating Unit has moved to secure millions of rands' worth of assets allegedly linked to corruption at PRASA. The Special Tribunal has granted a preservation order freezing two luxury properties belonging to former PRASA Group CEO Lucky Montana. The SIU says the 13.5 million rand Johannesburg home and a 2.25 million rand property in Pretoria were allegedly bought with proceeds from PRASA's controversial 5.6 billion rand security and station upgrade contract awarded to Siangena Technologies in 2012. The order prevents Montana from selling, transferring, or otherwise dealing with the properties while the civil case continues, SIU spokesperson Selby Mahoto.
6: The SIU is investigating PRASA in terms of proclamations R153 of 2024, which authorizes investigations into allegations of maladministration and corruption relating to PRASA's affairs between the 1st of January 2010 and the 16th of February 2024.
5: Government says it is intensifying its crackdown on illegal migration and cross-border crime, with more than 68,000 foreign nationals processed for repatriation since June. At a media briefing in Pretoria earlier today, Justice Minister Mamoloko Kubayi says joint operations involving the police, the Border Management Authority, Home Affairs and the Hawks have targeted illegal border crossings, human trafficking, fraudulent documents and labor exploitation. Puleng Make has more.
7: Minister Kubayi says the operations have resulted in 354 migration-related cases being registered, with 69 more people being arrested during an operation in Jeffreys Bay last weekend. Kubayi says the dedicated migration courts have already been finalized, with more than 28,000 immigration-related cases, most of them involving deportations.
8: Of these cases, 46% were for Gauteng, constituting 13,312 cases, while KwaZulu-Natal had 4,973, the majority from the Durban Central through our dedicated courts.
7: She adds that government is now working to establish a dedicated migration court at the OR Tambo International Airport to fast-track the processing of such cases. Buleng Make, Eyewitness News.
5: Meanwhile, the Border Management Authority says the long queues of freight trucks at the Bight Bridge port of entry are due to congestion on the Zimbabwean side of the border and not delays in South Africa. Zimbabwean authorities have cited limited parking space, abnormal load vehicles occupying parking bays, and slower cargo processing by clearing agents for the backlog. BMA spokesperson Meme Mohotsi says they are working with Zimbabwean officials to ease congestion at the border.
9: The BMA is actively engaging its counterparts in Zimbabwe to identify and implement measures that will expedite the movement of trucks and alleviate the congestion. The BMA appreciates the patience and cooperation of transport operators, truck companies and motorists, and will continue to provide updates as the situation develops.
5: A man has died after a boat capsized at the Kowi River mouth in Port Alfred today. The NSRI says the boat overturned while apparently trying to exit the river mouth into the sea. An adult man was pulled from the water, but despite extensive resuscitation efforts, he was declared dead at the scene. His adult grandson from Gauteng survived the ordeal and is recovering under medical care. NSRI spokesperson Craig Lambinon.
10: The body of the deceased man has been taken into the care of police and government health forensic pathology services. Police have opened an inquest docket. Condolences are conveyed to family and friends of the deceased man.
5: Japan has recorded its fifth consecutive cruelly hot day this weekend. Yesterday, thermometers across the island nation again crossed the 40 degrees Celsius mark, triggering a heat wave warning in 41 of Japan's 47 prefectures. Since the start of the heat wave, more than 11,000 people across the country have sought emergency assistance for heat-related illness, while government has recorded at least 14 heat stroke deaths. And on that note, let's take a look at your weather. Gauteng can expect clear skies on Monday. Johannesburg dropping to overnight lows of 5 degrees, peaking at 20. Pretoria a low of 5 and a high of 23. Vereeniging 4 and 21. Cape Town is partly cloudy with a light southeasterly breeze at a low of 12 and a high of 17. The top story in Eyewitness News this hour, the special investigating unit has moved to secure millions of rands worth of assets allegedly linked to corruption at PRASA.
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11: A very good afternoon. I'm Tato Mulotto. The Stormers had no fun at Burland Stadium this afternoon. Only 3 points they recorded on the scoreboard against a very dominant Burland side who have now won both their Curry Cup games. 41 points it was that Burland recorded. As for the Stormers, they now have to wait till the 1st of August to redeem themselves when they meet the Sharks in Cape Town. Meanwhile, the Royal Bafokeng Palace in Rustenburg today got to set the scene for Kaizer Chiefs fans as to just how far their team have come from last season. Today, the Glamour Boys faced the Scotland FC in a game they won by one unanswered goal at full time, this to be crowned Toyota Cup champions. Next week, the brand new season of the Betway Premiership starts, and Amakhosi face newly promoted Kruger United. On the continent, it's a monumental day for women's football. WAFCON 2026 kicks off in Morocco this evening. Algeria taking on Senegal at 7 before host Morocco face Kenya in the opening day's action at 10. There's a record $2 million up for grabs after CAF president Patrice Motsepe doubled the winner's prize money ahead of the tournament.
12: We've increased the prize money by 900%. Last year, when I became president, the winner of the women's competition got 200,000. And then we got it to 1 million. Now they get 2 million.
11: For Banyana Banyana coach Desiree Ellis, she says her side must be at their best when they open their Group C campaign against Tanzania on Monday.
13: No, it's not just a WAFCON. And I think when you look at the countries that are here and the countries that didn't make it, you know, it tells you how big it is, how huge it is. You know, just to mention two debutants, Cabo Verde and Malawi. When you look at that, it shows how serious people are taking this tournament.
11: And it's up to you at 7 p.m. on Monday whether you are catching this Banyana game or watching the PSL Awards. Over in Budapest, the Hungary Grand Prix saw McLaren's Lando Norris claim his second consecutive victory, this at the Hungarian Grand Prix. For Max Verstappen, he comes home in second place, just behind youngster Kimi Antonelli, who took the final podium finish. As far as Lewis Hamilton is concerned, he's not catching a break. He's got another 5-second penalty for speeding in the pit lane. Finally, netball, Malawi bouncing back from their loss to South Africa with a 64-48 victory, this over Ireland in Pool A of the Commonwealth Games. Tato Moloto, Eyewitness News Sport.
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14: On 702.

They say the point is not to sweat. But I tell you, there was a lot of sweating happening today. But the music is going to take care of that. It's the music of Pops Mohammed. We know him as the Minister of Music. This is a man who has over 5 decades preserved, evolved, and globalized traditional African sounds, fusing them with jazz and Kwela music. And this is Kalamazoo 2, an album that came out way in 1999. It is Jazz and Beyond on 702 and Cape Talk with me, Notemba. Welcome aboard. Yes, all of you who were with me, and thousands and thousands, and I think over 30,000 702 lenders who were doing the walk the talk today. Sibabizile bonke ne, beza bonke, and we loved every minute of it. I tell you, my bones and muscles are aching, and if yours are too, hey, the music is going to do it for you. Welcome aboard. We got a great show in store for you, of course, to ease you into the evening. As usual, we have our regular features, which is Old Soul versus New Sound Battle. Yes, you're going to be part of that. Not to mention our guests today. We have two fabulous guests in the conversation between Mimi and Doom Charlie. Fascinating individually. Together, they represent something quite rare in South African jazz. There is a marriage of artistry, of education, composition, production, family life, all of that. We get to talk about it here on Jazz and Beyond. But you have to be part of the show too. 072-702-1702. That's the WhatsApp number for your messages and your voice notes. And of course, 072-567-1567 if you're listening out in Cape Town on Cape Talk. Welcome. And I know I see you, Farai, already on board and looking forward to a great show. Samuel Riki, I see you as well. He's marking the register. Auntie C is already here, says congrats for all that participated in the Walk the Talk. Where were you, Auntie C? We see you. We see you. You didn't come. So if you did do the Walk the Talk, let us know how you're feeling right now. How do you want Jazz and Beyond just to see, you know, soothe those aches and pains? Listen, we've got it locked down for you right up till 7 o'clock. We got it with some music, Angus Hardcastle. You remember him? He was here on Jazz and Beyond. This is the bassist who, on this particular track, has a tight push and pull relationship with complex drum patterns of his album called Lines. Angus Hardcastle with BK.

of Spencer Mbadu and Carlos Mombeli. Just love his style because, you know, there's that modern neo-soul and some fat grooves. Beautiful melodic lines. Ooh, absolutely amazing. The track is called BK. The album is called Lines. And you're hearing it on Jazz and Beyond. So yes, yes, yes, yes. Walk the talkers. Where are you? Are you still walking at this time? We left this morning, guys. Stop it now. I'm joking. Everyone is home safe. We had such a great time on the walks. And hello to everybody who greeted me. And we took pictures. And everybody, we love, love, love 702 Lenders for being part of the Babize Bonke 702 Walk the Talk. And of course, we are easing the aches and pains today with the music. Now, here's a perfect track. It dropped on Friday. It is the latest from Brentford Marsalis Quartet with Diane Reeves. The album is called Dedicated to You. And this is Diane Reeves paying tribute to John Coltrane with Brentford Marsalis. They say it's wonderful.

0: I tell you, if you don't have a copy of this album by Begging Seleku, Hashem, we don't know what you want. Asazufunani. This is the album that came out in 1985. It's called Star Seeding. The incredible thing about this album is that it's just showcasing this multi-instrumentalist, this genius, Berkey. He's playing both the piano and the tenor saxophone here on this track. It's called LA Soul Train Blues. And of course, he's got an incredible trio he's playing with. Charlie Hayden is on the double bass, and Billy Higgins is on the drums. Beautiful album by Begging Seleku, Star Seeding. We played you some Brentford Marsalis Quartet featuring Diane Reeves before that. They say it's wonderful. It's a single that dropped on Friday. The album is coming out, I think, in October, a little later on. There'll be some singles dropping along the way. The album is called Dedicated to You. It is Jazz and Beyond on 702. Where you come for the jazz, you stay for a good time with me, Notemba. And your time to be part of the show, when you vote and find out, do you belong to the old souls or are you loving the new sounds? Where we have one song, two versions, a more classic kind of song to a newer version. And then you vote and tell me, between the two, same song, which do you love? Coming up next here on Jazz and Beyond on 702 and Cape Talk.
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0: Jazz and Beyond on 702 in Cape Talk. And of course, it is that time when we find out whether you are an old soul or a new sound. And in fact, the two songs we're playing today are two very different versions from the original. And the question is, because they're both reimagined, We'll find out from you which reimagination are you loving better. The song we're talking about is Miles Davis' track called Old Blues, which originally came out on the Kind of Blue back in 1959. But then so many musicians decided they love the song so much, they're going to rework it. In fact, the latest rework of this album, also dedicated to paying tribute to Miles Davis in this year, he would have been 100, is by Nicholas Payton and Butcher Brown. Nicholas Payton, as we know, is an amazing trumpeter. Butcher Brown, of course, an amazing drummer who does things to the song. And the other version we're going to hear is going to come from a Cameroonian drummer and composer, Brice Wasi. And of course, this is featured on his album Shrine Dance, which came out in 1997. And he did things to this song. He's got this rhythms that are complex, that are fusion jazz and reem and all these African, West African percussion rhythms and contemporary avant-garde jazz that come with this song, Old Blues. So let's first hear from Brice Wasi from back in 1997 of the album called Shrine Dance, how his drumming brilliance did to Old Blues. And then we'll hear the Nicholas Payton and Butcher Brown's version, which dropped on Friday.

0: Old Blues, Bruce Wassey, and his version of that Miles Davis, reworked by this Cameroonian drummer and composer. He plays the drums, he plays percussions, he does the overall arrangement, and then he has people like Byron Wallen on the trumpet, Noel Ekwabi on the acoustic bass, Jean-Jacques Lang on the alto saxophone, Dondia Devine on piano, Aito Morera does some additional percussions on the album called Shrine Dance, taking us back to 1997. And of course, the number is 0727021702 for your votes. Did you love this 1997 reworked, reimagined, and rearranged version of Miles Davis's Old Blues done the worst African way? Or maybe you're going to love the latest version, which comes out of an album paying tribute to Miles Davis by Nicholas Payton, who has teamed up with Butcher Brown. And they also, two of them, reimagined this Old Blues from an album that dropped on Friday. Yes, this past Friday, the brand new album has dropped. And this is how Nicholas Payton and Butcher Brown think they can pay tribute to Miles Davis with their version of Old Blues. So we're taking your votes on 072-567-1567 if you're listening on Cape Talk. And if you're listening on 702 here on Jazz and Beyond, it's 072-702-1702. So you can vote with your voice notes or vote with your message. Or you can go to the Facebook page, Jazz and Beyond with Notemba, and vote over there. Or maybe on X, Notemba UJX, that's the handle. You can vote there. Here is Nicholas Payton and Butcher Brown and their latest reimagination of Old Blues.
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0: good afternoon, Natemba. Oh, the original is the one, Roger Runberg.
1: Hi, Natemba. This is Gifting Coast again, extension for Snake Park in Soweto. Oh, both songs are very, very, very fine. I wanted to vote the first one before I listen to Nicholas Payton. Oh, this new version, it's so nice. It's so nice. I'm loving it.
2: Hey, you're loving it. You're loving everything. You're loving it. I love that you're loving everything. And of course, you're voting between Brice Wassey's version of Old Blues, which took place in 1987 on his album Shrine Dance, the West African percussion infused and drum infused version of Miles Davis's Old Blues. And of course, they also the reimagined version by Nicholas Payton, the trumpeter, and Butcher Brown, who have a tribute album to Miles Davis and John Coltrane called Old Blues, which this particular track dropped this Friday. I got Vuyani Ngobo saying, I'm voting for Nicholas Payton. Dade Magwaza is voting for Nicholas Payton. We've got Wellington Pike says, Brice Wassey. They're good fresh produce. Certainly a new version. Okay, that means Nicholas Payton. And then we have Ramokhotsa Silas Yellow. He was just signing for the register. Vusi Khumalo says the second track is something else. I'm voting for it. Azania or Farai, should I say, is also loving the Nicholas Payton version. Yes, Ramakotata says the second version. Samuel Ricky says the new version. Nicholas Payton. Ooh, Nicholas Payton is doing the things, ne? You are loving the Nicholas Payton. Who else do we have? There's a voice note there from Auntie C, who's voting. What do you say?
3: This is Natemba. I will go for the second one. I love the first one, but no, I love the second one. It really makes a person's feet to itch for jiving. No, the second one is for me. Thank you.
2: Auntie C. And then Khotso Steven is also voting. Khotso, what's your vote?
4: Good evening. It's Natemba.
2: Mm.
4: This is Khotso Steven speaking.
2: Mm.
4: This time around, I go with Nicholas Payton. I think he does it much, much better for me. Thank you very much.
2: He does it.
4: Have a good night.
2: Yes, absolutely. Well, Nicholas Payton is taking it. It's also got, a Fela Kuti kind of influence on the Nicholas Payton version of it. So I think the African reimagining of Old Blues is what is winning. It is Jazz and Beyond on 702 and Cape Talk, and taking us to EWN News at what time is it? Oh, it's going to be 6 o'clock. Here is a reimagined version of What You Won't Do for Love by Victor Wooten. And of course, you know when the bass is doing the melody of a song that you love, you've heard 1,000 times? Listen to this.

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1: Good evening, I'm Duthuzelo Nenen. The DA has welcomed the arrest of a suspect in the killing of its candidate councillor, Sinovuyo Jokwe. Jokwe was shot dead by two men in Danun last month on her way home from a voter registration drive in the area. The DA claimed that she was subjected to extortion and forced to pay 10,000 rand for security. Quintin Mjala has more.
2: Police say a 37-year-old suspect was arrested in Parklands, Cape Town last night in connection with Sinovuyo Jokwe's murder. Jokwe was followed and killed by two armed men after allegedly refusing to continue paying the protection fees. DA Cape Town Metro Chairperson JP Smith welcomed the arrest, saying it marks an important step towards justice for Jokwe's loved ones and the community of Danun, where she was a ward councillor candidate.
3: We urge the National Prosecuting Authority to build a watertight case to ensure successful prosecution. We acknowledge that many residents in our communities are living in fear of extortion every day due to inadequacies in the criminal justice system.
2: Smith has reiterated the city's call to expand the capabilities of the Metro Police to include crime detection. Quintin Mkala, Eyewitness News, Cape Town.
1: Five people have been arrested in connection with a murder investigation in Athlone in Cape Town. Western Cape Police say three men aged 19 and 21 were arrested at a house in 8th Avenue after officers followed up on leads linked to a murder committed earlier this month. A follow-up search at a second property in 15th Avenue led to the arrest of a 61-year-old woman and a 64-year-old man. Police discovered a 9mm Taurus pistol with its serial number filed off, hidden under a mattress along with 16 rounds of ammunition. Police spokesperson FC Van Wyk says all five suspects are expected to appear in the Athlone Magistrates Court tomorrow.
4: The three males aged between 19 and 21 who were found at the premises in 8th Avenue were arrested for the murder perpetrated in July 2026.
1: Private security officer Christian Shepherd will face cross-examination tomorrow in the trial of alleged crime boss Vusimuzi Ket Machala. Machala and four others face a combined 25 charges, including attempted murder. Last week, Shepherd identified one of the accused, Musa Kekana, as a key player. Kekana was arrested after Vereeniging engineer Awan Swart was killed in a hail of bullets in a case of mistaken identity in 2024. Dimakatso Leshoro reports.
5: Shepherd told the Johannesburg High Court he watched as police surrounded a Mercedes-Benz V-Class, ordering its occupants to get out before detaining them on the ground. Shepherd identified one of the accused, Musa Kekana, as the driver of that Mercedes-Benz. He says on the day of the arrest, he had been tasked by police to conduct surveillance on suspects who were being sought in connection with the murder of Vereeniging engineer Aman Swart. Shepherd distinctly remembers Kekana, who at the time was wearing a long-sleeved mustard shirt, complaining he was ill, saying he had recently been discharged from hospital.
6: I remember he was complaining that he's sick and he recently came out of hospital, and I believe he had a cough on him, like a phlegm cough. From the driver I went to identify the second occupant, who identified himself as Michael Pule Tao.
5: Kekana, Diego Mabusela, Michael Pule Tao, and Katiso Molefe were arrested and are facing murder charges in a separate case relating to Swart's killing. Even though Matlala has not been charged with Swart's murder, police were able to link the firearms found during Kekana's arrest to the attempted murder cases he and others are now charged with. Dimakatso Leshoro, Eyewitness News.
1: A man has died after a boat capsized at the Kowe River mouth in Port Alfred today. The NSRI says the boat overturned while apparently trying to exit the river mouth into the sea. An adult man was pulled from the water, but despite extensive resuscitation efforts, he was declared dead at the scene. His adult grandson from Gauteng survived the ordeal and is recovering under medical care. NSRI spokesperson Craig Lambinon.
7: The body of the deceased man has been taken into the care of police and government health forensic pathology services. Police have opened an inquest docket. Condolences are conveyed to family and friends of the deceased man.
1: Weatherwise, Gauteng can expect clear skies on Monday, Johannesburg dropping to overnight lows of 5 degrees and peaking at 20. Pretoria a low of 5 and a high of 23, Vereeniging 4 and 21. Cape Town is partly cloudy with a light southeasterly breeze at a low of 12 and a high of 17. And the top story in Eyewitness News this hour, the DA has welcomed the arrest of a suspect in the killing of its candidate councillor, Sinovuyo Jogwe.
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8: A very good evening. I'm Tato Mloto. Just an hour to go till the biggest WAFCON in history takes center stage. A total of 34 matches will be played before the final on the 16th of August. Beyond the continental crown, though, this competition also doubles as a World Cup qualifier. The four semi-finalists will qualify automatically for the 2027 FIFA Women's World Cup, while the four teams eliminated in the quarterfinals will have another chance to qualify through separate playoffs that remain in that African spot. How much is up for grabs as far as this WAFCON is concerned, you ask? Here's CAF President Patrice Motsepe.
9: We've increased the prize money by 900%. Last year, when I became president, the winner of the women's competition got 200,000. And then we got it to 1 million. Now they get 2 million.
8: Banyana Banyana opened their campaign against Tanzania tomorrow evening. Back home, the Royal Bafokeng Palace in Rustenburg saw Kaizer Chiefs lift the Toyota Cup for the first time ever. Mfundo Vilakazi secured the only goal of the match, something that newly appointed Glamour Boys coach Fernando da Cruz is very proud of.
10: It was a difficult game, he said, because they played two different teams, two starting 11, and they have a different physical status than us because they play in season and we are in pre-season. He's very happy for Vilakazi because he worked a lot defensively, but he was able to score also.
8: And no, your ears are not deceiving you. It's a familiar scene at Kaizer Chiefs, a new coach and what is supposed to be a new era. But once again, an interpreter is needed. Meanwhile, it was a one-way traffic at Boland Stadium where the home side trashed the Stormers 41-3 to make 2 wins from 2 in this year's Curry Cup. The Stormers managed only a single penalty all afternoon and will be desperate to bounce back when they meet the Sharks on the 1st of August. And if you missed it in Formula One this afternoon...
11: Beautiful. Car was unbelievable today. Well done, guys. Thank you so much for the car. Nice to finally be able to do it all for you again. Feels like it's been a while, so congrats. Very well deserved.
8: It indeed has been a while, because that's the voice of McLaren's Lando Norris for winning his first victory of the season at the Hungarian Grand Prix. Max Verstappen, he came in second place. Behind him was youngster Kimi Antonelli taking the final podium finish. Finally, on the golf course, Jenny Shin claimed a two-shot victory over Lim Kim, this at the ISPS Women's Scottish Open. Tato Mloto, Eyewitness News Sport.
0: It's always a swoon-worthy Sunday.
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0: And you on 702.

Andre Pettersson, who, by the way, became his mentor and he was his student, built a beautiful relationship, and paying tribute to him on Robin Farsi's debut album called Intwasa, The Becoming. Another masterclass in intimacy, musically, I mean, was Billy Childs, who kicked off the show, this hour, that is, with Flamenco Sketches. And he had the bassist Matt Panman and drummer Ari Herning as part of his trio of the album Triumvirate, doing in a magnificent version of Flamenco Sketches. And you're hearing all this amazing music here on Jazz and Beyond on 702 in Cape Talk with me, Notemba. And talking about mentors and students, a lot of that was happening yesterday for at that event that the Standard Bank Joy of Jazz held up called Jazz for Young People. And Msaki was the mentor for all those students at the National School of Arts and other music schools. They did a fantastic performance, also a great environment as well. Please make sure you don't miss it next year, just like you didn't miss the Walk the Talk. And of course, I'm hoping the music is easing those aches and pains after walking your 8 or your 5 or your 15 kilometers. I did 8. And you know what? My aches are gone. I think it's the music. In fact, what's even going to make it better is that our guests coming up in a few minutes' time are two incredible people. One is an award-winning vocalist whose voice can move audiences to tears. The other is a pianist, composer, producer, arranger whose fingerprints can be found on some of South Africa's finest work. I'm talking about Mdu and Mimi Mtshali. They are guests today. We'll get to hear some clips of the full interview, which is going to be available on YouTube and Prime Media Plus at the end of the show. And of course, I will be posting the link. Yes, the link that takes you to the show. Here's something else that also just dropped. Gretchen Palata, Robert Glasper. Gretchen Palata's new album is called The Wise Ones. And off the album, he's got Robert Glasper on a track called Rainbow. After that, you're going to hear someone else who's coming to the Standard Bank Joy of Jazz, Ola Onabule, who was a guest here on Jazz and Beyond with a track called It's Never Over.

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0: He calls the song "It's the Peace That Deafens." It's his album called "It's Never Over." Ola Onable, who was a guest here on Jazz and Beyond, he's going to be performing at the Standard Bank Joy of Jazz. You can certainly look forward to these amazing sounds, and also look forward to our next guest, who, by the way, have been doing what they've been doing for more than two decades, not only in stage, but also in their life. They've created award-winning music. They've nurtured young musicians. They've built a beautiful family, become one of South Africa's most admired musical partnerships. And we're talking about Mimi and Dujali. They are coming up next on Jazz and Beyond.
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0: coming from Joburg with love. Ah, already you can tell love is in the air when these two are together. Do and Mimi Mjali. This is a song from Joburg with love, from Duduzi Mjali's album called Ukai Molao. And of course, we sat for an hour and had a whole full conversation about their life together. Of course, Mdu is regarded as one of South Africa's versatile jazz musician, pianist, music director and educator. Does a lot of things. And of course, Mimi, accomplished jazz vocalist from Boksburg, Ekurhuleni. So, the full interview is going to be available on YouTube and also on our Prime Media Plus app. Download it if you don't have it. You're going to hear clips of the conversation. The first clip you're going to hear is when I asked the two of them that when they create music together, do they create as husband and wife or as professionals? And this is the answer, part of it.
1: Sometimes they do blend, but I must say we try and differentiate or try to separate the husband and the working professionally. It never works, but we try our best. But most when we work, I will normally come up with a song, the keyboards or piano, and they'll say, hey, come listen to this song, it's a nice beautiful piece, or I have a melody, can you put some lyrics? Or sometimes she comes up with a melody, say, I have this melody, and it comes to me, then I put up an arrangement.
0: Okay.
1: Yeah. So mostly musically, that's how we go about it.
0: So do you have roles, or the roles interchange creatively, where one is, comes with the creative and vision, and the other one comes with the structure and the, you know, or do you exchange those roles depending on whose idea it was?
2: I think that because of the deep respect that we have for both our crafts, I know my role, and he kind of knows that there's a synergy that happens. Let me explain it this way. There's a telepathic synergy that happens.
0: That's beautiful.
2: When I bring something or when he brings something, I know exactly how he wants it to sound. Mm. So we bring it to life, and he knows how to support my ideas, and I know how to support his ideas, you know. So for me, it's that intimacy that allows us to be vulnerable, basically, with each other on and off stage. But we are very much aware that we are husband and wife, but when on stage and in the studio, we are aware that we are both professional artists that are really trying to get the best out of each other.
1: Just to add there on what Mimi said now, you asked the question earlier that how did we meet and stuff, you know. When we met the first time, we spoke like we've met for more than 20 years, you know. We sit down like, wow. Even now, you know, our friends will laugh at us and say, hey, you guys always talking. What are you talking about? You're always talking. When I look at you, you're talking. So that's how we are. Mm. Before we are maybe lovers, maybe we're friends, best friends. She's my best friend. Mm. And I believe that, you know, like you said, my path, you know, when it crossed, when I met her, I believe she was the one.
0: Right there.
1: Right there.
0: So two souls meeting.
1: Yeah.
0: At the right time.

0: Ooh, love is faithful. I wish I could sing like Mimi Mjali. This is off her album called Your Love. And she's released two albums. Oh, by the way, she's working on a third one. She talks about it during the full interview. I asked them, Mimi and Dujali, if you're just joining us, you're wondering this lovely music and who are these couple? They are Mimi and Dujali, and together they have created beautiful music together and a life together. And of course, they've raised children as well. I asked them what raising children has taught them that they have integrated into their creative space. And this is how Mimi's first response was.
1: I think that having kids has taught me a lot about being patient. Time, you know, you gotta let things just brew in their own time.
0: Yeah.
1: You can't rush the processes, you know. In my music or in our music, I think that's one thing that I've learned. I don't rush the process anymore. I mean, it's been over 10 years now.
0: You got two albums.
1: Yes.
0: And, yeah, man. What's the time?
1: Yes. I know.
0: No pressure. Everything when it's ready.
1: I know. It's been over a decade and it's been long overdue.
0: Yeah.
1: And yes, absolutely. They've taught me that there's no need to rush. Don't rush your processes. Take your time with them. You know, when the time is right, and then you can deliver something that you are happy about. Mm. You know, and just to accept things, you know, as they come in life. You know, and make the best out of it, out of them. You know,
0: yeah.
1: That's also what my kids have taught us. Mm-hmm. I think, you know.
2: Yeah.
1: So yeah, answering the question of staying for a long time, you know, it's the wait is over, you know.
0: Mm.
1: I know it's been 10 years. The album is coming out in a few weeks.
0: Oh, that quick. Okay.
1: Yes. Yeah. It's in a mixing mastering process.
0: Lovely.
1: Now.
0: Mm.
1: So I am ready to give birth to my very personal third album. So yeah.
0: Has it got a title yet?
1: Woo. We're still debating that. Should I go for it? Yes, we're sitting on Ikhayela.
0: Okay.
1: Yeah.
0: That I think says a lot.
1: Yeah.
0: About
1: yeah.
0: what you expect.
1: Yes.
0: But musically, direction wise, where is it going?
1: We always love to pay homage or be in that foundation of the South African jazz, absolutely.
0: Yeah.
1: But also expanding, you know, on the contemporary, you know, textures, you know. Mm. That's what we love. And also I think that I've experimented quite a lot on the vocal arrangements as well. That means I've taken some risks on that, which I'm very proud of myself about. And the storytelling as well, as we touched on earlier on, you know. But in terms of the album theme, it's definitely about gratitude. It's definitely about African womanhood, you know, and about healing.

0: Open Your Heart. That is the song from Duduzi Mdumtshali's album Ukai Molao. The whole album is amazing, and of course he features his lovely wife Mimi on some of the songs on the album. And we're certainly looking forward to Mimi Mtshali's album, which is going to be about home, Ikhaya. And I'm glad you're enjoying the conversation, Dr. Mahuma, who says, thank you, Notemba and 702 Jazz Family, regarding the biographical interviews, always so precious and profound. We appreciate. And of course, the full interview is already available on the 702 Facebook, Twitter, or should I say X, as well as on Instagram pages. I'll also be posting the link for you to watch the full interview. I did ask Du, of course, about his work, his skills as a songwriter, as a teacher, as a performer, and a musician. And I did ask him about what fulfills him best when he's sharing these skills, and also the musicians that keep inspiring him. And this is what he said.
1: Yeah, for me, I think mostly, most importantly, I think I'm a giver. You know, I like to, I like to share knowledge with everyone. So at the present moment, I'm also teaching as well. So I find satisfaction in seeing someone growing from not knowing how to play piano and to being a seasoned pianist. And I also, you know, I like to see people grow in their crafts as musicians as well. So writing a song for I've written songs for many artists, like I said, you know, so depending on the artist I'm working with. But yes, I all these specialties I have, songwriting, producing, performing live as well. I love all of them and I embrace them, you know, depending what's happening at the time. Embrace all of them equally so. So, yeah.
0: I mean, you're such a brilliant pianist and you've worked with these amazing musicians as well. Who do you listen to
1: as a pianist?
0: As a pianist that maybe when you listen to them, I still want to get there. You know, I still want to sound something like that, you know. I mean, even though at this moment, I'm just thinking, where else can you go now? You know, who are the musicians that, or maybe even inspire you to even think a little differently in your approach to the instrument and stuff like that?
1: I like the way you put it, to inspire me. You know, I'll share a story just quickly. I met the late Begim Seligu. And when I was very young, I was doing a play at Winnie Pro Theatre, Blue Monk. And he came in, they were supposed to rehearse there with the late Fitzroy. May his soul rest in peace.
0: May his soul rest in peace.
1: So they came in and then they wanted to check the piano out. And then I knew his name. I didn't know. It was the first time I met him. So Fitzroy, you know Fitzroy is like a funny character.
0: Yes.
1: He said, "Hey, Peggy, it's a monk. Who's this guy?" So I introduced her. "This is Mr. Begim Seligu." I was like, "Oh, starstruck now."
0: Wow.
1: And I said, "Let's go check the piano out." We went into the theater. I mean, I sat there alone. It was dark. He was playing for 20 minutes. Yeah. Non-stop.
0: That's a Begim kind
1: of thing. That was a life-changing experience for me. Wow. That was life-changing. So that guy, hey, Begim Seligu, even now, I think he's one of the greatest I've ever met. So it's him. Yes, definitely. Begim Seligu. And Abdullah Ibrahim as well.
0: Sure.
1: The late Abdullah. And I brought, obviously, Monk, Atitam, Oscar Peterson, Hebe Hancock, Makoye Tena. Yeah. Those are the ones.
0: Wow. These are just some of the musicians that have inspired Duduzi Mtshali. And, of course, Mimi Mtshali also working with Habi on her latest album. We certainly look forward to that. You did hear, they say it's... it's got weeks, it's going to be out. But this is such a beautiful story. You know, some love stories start with flowers. Some begin with, you know, that glance across a crowded room. This one started in church, at a church camp, and they've traveled together across, you know, concert halls, recording studios, international stages. And they've won awards and they have such a beautiful story. It's available on YouTube right now and on our Prime Media Plus app. Watch the full story. There's just such a beautiful couple and a beautiful story that I'm so glad I got a chance to talk to both of them. And so we're going to wrap up the show. The name is Notemba. It is Jazz and Beyond on 702 in Cape Talk. And wrapping up the show with Mimi Mtshali with her track called Live Again. And I believe exactly what she's talking about. We've got to live every moment and every minute because tomorrow is never guaranteed. Thank you for joining us on Jazz and Beyond. Thank you for walking the talk. And yes, please sleep after massaging your body, your everything. And you should be back at work. No excuses tomorrow. But, you know, we're back on Sunday. It's 5 until 7 next week. So here's Mimi Mtshali, Live Again. I'll be posting the link in just a couple of minutes of the full interview with Mimi Mtshali and Doom Mtshali. Take care.

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1: Good evening, I'm Duthuzelo Nene. We start with breaking news. Investigating Directorate Against Corruption head Andrea Johnson has written to President Cyril Ramaphosa requesting to be relieved of her duties. Although her contract requires 3 months' notice, Johnson wants to leave her post with immediate effect. Her request follows a difficult appearance before the Madlanga Commission of Inquiry last week, where she faced intense questioning. Alpha Ramoshwana has more.
2: IDAC head Andrea Johnson's testimony before the Madlanga Commission of Inquiry has raised questions about the unit's decision-making. Johnson came under fire after conceding that IDAC arrested and prosecuted Crime Intelligence Technical Support Services Brigadier Dineo Mukwele on the basis of incorrect information. Johnson initially claimed Mukwele could have been used to facilitate the looting of crime intelligence funds. However, Commissioner Sandy Lukumalo challenged her on that assertion during her testimony.
3: That she would have been approached to make monies available under circumstances where she would not have made them available.
4: But how do you know that?
3: From previous matters, not in IDEC. That is how funds were looted.
2: NPA spokesperson Kaiser Kanyaho says NPA head Andy Mutibi has received the letter.
5: From our side, we can confirm that we've received the letter and we are processing it.
2: The president is soon expected to respond to Johnson's request to vacate office with immediate effect. Alpha Ramshwana, Eyewitness News.
1: The special investigating unit has moved to secure millions of rands worth of assets allegedly linked to corruption at PRASA. The special tribunal has granted a preservation order, freezing two luxury properties belonging to former PRASA Group CEO Lucky Montana. The SIU says the 13.5 million rand Johannesburg home and a 2.25 million rand property in Pretoria were allegedly bought with proceeds from PRASA's controversial 5.6 billion rand security and station upgrade contract awarded to Siangena Technologies in 2012. The order prevents Montana from selling, transferring or otherwise dealing with the properties while the civil case continues. SIU spokesperson Selby Makhoto.
6: The SIU is investigating PRASA in terms of proclamations R153 of 2024, which authorizes investigations into allegations of maladministration and corruption relating to PRASA's affairs between the 1st of January 2010 and the 16th of February 2024.
1: The Good Party has criticized the DA for its use of the City of Cape Town's council chamber for a party political meeting yesterday. But the DA says the meeting was not unusual and that all political parties could use the council facilities. Quintin Mjala has more.
7: Good councillor Sandra Dixon says the council chamber is meant for official business, yet many council meetings are being held online. She argues this creates a contradiction with the DA enjoying physical access to the chamber while opposition parties are kept out.
8: The council chamber is not the DA's private conference facility. It is the official meeting place of Cape Town's elected council and belongs to the people of Cape Town.
7: But the DA has rejected the criticism, saying it had paid the full venue hire fee and followed the city's booking procedure. It also pointed out that the Good Party has previously hired the facility for its own events. Quintin Mkiala, Eyewitness News, Cape Town.
1: A man has died after a boat capsized at the Kowe River mouth in Port Alfred today. The NSRI says the boat overturned while apparently trying to exit the river mouth into the sea. An adult man was pulled from the water, but despite extensive resuscitation efforts, he was declared dead at the scene. His adult grandson from Gauteng survived the ordeal and is recovering under medical care. NSRI spokesperson Craig Lemon.
9: The body of the deceased man has been taken into the care of police and government health forensic pathology services. Police have opened an inquest docket. Condolences are conveyed to family and friends of the deceased man.
1: In your weather, Gauteng can expect clear skies on Monday, Johannesburg dropping to overnight lows of 5 degrees and peaking at 20, Pretoria a low of 5 and a high of 23, Vereeniging 4 and 21. Cape Town is partly cloudy with a light southeasterly breeze at a low of 12 and a high of 17. And the top story in Eyewitness News this hour, investigating Directorate Against Corruption head Andrea Johnson has written to President Cyril Ramaphosa requesting to be relieved of her duties.
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4: A very good evening. I'm Tato Mloto. Let's take a look at your sport for the final time tonight. We start at the Commonwealth Games for netball. The SPA Proteas just beat Tonga 96-42 to make it 2-for-2 in Glasgow. Meanwhile, on the continent, it is kick-off time for the biggest WAFCON in history. Algeria and Senegal get to set the tone in the tournament opener that is underway right now. At 10 p.m., it is host Morocco with Senegal. A total of 34 matches will be played before the final on the 16th of August. And Banyana Banyana coach Desiree Alice wants to go all the way.
10: You know, it's not just a WAFCON. And I think when you look at the countries that are here and the countries that didn't make it, you know, it tells you how big it is, how huge it is. You know, just to mention two debutants, Cabo Verde and Malawi. When you look at that, it shows how serious people are taking this tournament.
4: South Africa opened their campaign against Tanzania tomorrow evening at 7 p.m. This alongside the PSL awards that will be taking place at the same time. And if Banyana make it to the semifinals, they will automatically qualify for the 2027 FIFA World Cup. If they get eliminated in the quarterfinals, though, Desiree Ellis's Chargers will get yet another chance to qualify through a separate playoff that is for the two remaining spots in Africa. Back home, the Royal Bafokeng Palace in Rustenburg saw Kaizer Chiefs leave the Toyota Cup for the very first time ever. The Glamour Boys start the new Betway Premiership season, having lifted a trophy already. Coach Fernando de Cruz spoke about the opening encounter with newly elected Kruger United.
11: The first step is the recovery the next few days, and after we'll prepare the next game on Saturday because we start our marathon in championship.
4: The Currie Cup comes back on Friday for round three with a confident Griqua side up against Cheetahs. Today though, Boerland demolished Stormers 41-3 to make it 2 wins from 2. Finally, Lando Norris claimed his first win of the 2026 Formula One season with a dramatic victory at the Hungarian Grand Prix. This after teammate Oscar Piastri Piastri's race unraveled following contact with Carlos Sainz and a late mechanical failure. Max Verstappen finished second. Kimi Antonelli completed the podium on third, while for Lewis Hamilton, he dropped to fifth at a pit lane speeding penalty.
12: I definitely don't think we should have taken the stop. The call came literally just before the pit lane entry, and I didn't have time to debate. And you've got to trust the decision that's been taken. But in hindsight, my tyres were totally fine. I was probably going to lose out to Max, but I think I could have kept third at least.
4: Next on the Formula One calendar is Max Verstappen taking us back home for the Dutch Grand Prix, this happening on the 23rd of August. Tato Mloto, Eyewitness News Sport.
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14: 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Fun is what we had earlier today. And also a big thank you to Natema Madumo for another wonderful edition of Jazz and Beyond. You can join her next Sunday from 5 to 7 p.m. on 702 and Cape Talk for 2 hours of some great jazz and engaging conversations. Come for the jazz and stay for a good time. That's Jazz and Beyond with Natema Madumo. We begin this evening with the relationship focus feature on the Clement Manyathela show, where Clement sat down with relationship coach Dudunhlabathi Madonsela to unpack a deeply relatable question. How do our parents' relationships shape our own romantic choices? They explore how childhood experiences with primary caregivers lay down the blueprint for our attachment styles, influencing everything from how we love to how we handle conflict. Dudu breaks down how anxious, avoidant, or emotionally unavailable patterns often trace back to early environments and why conscious parenting matters. And some of the callers jumped in with their personal stories, revealing the true complexities of how our family backgrounds impact our adult love lives. Let's take a listen to Clement Manyathela in conversation with Dudunhlabathi Madonsela.
15: On our relationship feature today, I want us to talk about something we really consider about how we even have attachment styles or how we engage in romantic relationships or even the kind of people we want to be with romantically. I want us to discuss how our parents have impacted and shaped our romantic relationships. Like, have you ever stopped to think about how the way you were raised by your parents and how that affects your love life today? Because from a young age, our parents teach us how to talk, how to act, and even how to love. They are the first people we look up to, and they are our primary model of standard when it comes to romantic love, right? We might not be aware of it, but the way we interact with them could also have a strong impact on our own relationships. And for some, those lessons become a solid foundation for healthy relationships. But sometimes the things we learn from our parents don't quite fit what we want or need in our own relationships. And that's why they can leave invisible wounds that continue to shape the partners that we choose, you know, even the way shape the way we love and even the fears that we carry into relationships. So what if what we assume to be our romantic challenges are simply bad luck or poor choices are rooted in patterns we inherited without even realizing it? Right? Can we recognize those patterns? Can we unlearn them and maybe build healthier relationships than the ones that we've witnessed growing up? That's really what I want us to probe this morning. And we may need to start figuring out how their lessons impact our connections with other people. I want to hear from you this morning if you have maybe had your own parents who have shaped relationships for you. Like, have your parents' relationships or relationship affected the romantic choices that you have made as an adult, right? Did they shape your choice of a partner? Give us a call and share your experiences on 011-883-0702. WhatsApp's on 072-702-1702. Dudunhlabathi Madonsela is a relationship coach who's joining us in studio. Dudu, welcome back to the show. Good morning.
16: Morning. How are you?
15: I'm all right. So how often do we look to our parents to try and understand where we are in our romantic relationships and why we love the way we love and why we want to date certain people? Is there always a correlation?
16: There's definitely a correlation. You know, there's a saying that says, give me the child before they're seven and I'll show you the man or the woman, right?
15: Oh my goodness. Yeah. So unfair. No. That system in itself. I was young, I had no control, and now that has shaped who I am as an adult.
16: Exactly. You know, when I wrote my book, somebody said, why did you start with, cause my book starts with that, with your childhood conditioning, social conditioning. Why do you do the things that you do and why do you make the choices that you make? Somebody asked me why, and I said, so many people walk around unconsciously not knowing why they do what they do. And you're shaped by so many things. The narrative you were presented as a child. And sometimes it just goes beyond your parents.
15: Mm-hmm.
16: You grew up in the township. I remember I grew up with this narrative, hore munna, you don't find a man on a tree. You know, that kind of thing. It's like you fight for a man type of situation, right?
15: Because that's what you were conditioned to.
16: Exactly. And how many people go through life whereby they either are accepting of being side chicks or, you know, are more likely to fight the side chick?
15: Mm-hmm.
16: Because deep down they believe that, you know, you fight for a man. You know, it's like you just don't find a man walking down the street and so forth. There's so many things where you've seen how your parents interacted with each other. You've seen how your uncles and your aunts received love, you know, at the receiving end. You know, when I was young, as much as I didn't grow up much in the township, but my grandmother's house was in the township. And Fridays, I used to go there and just listen to the girls and the stories who were like 5 or 6 years older than me. And some of them being beaten up was just a normal thing in life, right? Mm-hmm. And luckily, I had just a different reality. But, you know, I saw some of them where later in life, they took this thing with because they believed that, you know, if you're with a woman who believes that, they believe that a man who's beats you up because he's self-correcting. It's like scorning a child, right? And they believe he's not self-correcting, he's correcting you. And he does that because he loves you, right?
17: How many times have we had that?
16: Yes, and to undo that psychology, especially if you don't know where it comes from. So the way in which you processed love when you were growing up shapes the idea of what you expect from your partner.
17: Sure. I'm actually just remembering now. I mean, you know, I grew up witnessing violence at home. Mm-hmm. But also the one thing though I want to point out is that I used to see whenever my mom would have an argument or there's a fight with my dad, she would not speak to him for a while.
16: Yeah.
17: And I'm trying to look at myself today as an adult and I've got an avoidant sort of personality. I hate conflict. I don't want to, in relationships, I'm the guy that's just doesn't want to talk for 2 days.
16: Mm-hmm.
17: And whenever I look back, I'm like, wait, I remember when I was young, my mom would not talk to my dad.
16: Exactly.
17: So that, yeah. And I also remember growing up, there was advice from like the older people in the family who used to tell like my cousins who were female and were dating that, you don't ask like the men where they come from. You respect the men and you don't leave the men just because they're cheating on
16: you. Exactly.
17: Can you imagine you growing up with that?
16: Yes. And that's the reality, and probably it's the reality they adopted from their parents.
17: Yeah, libo, now they took it somewhere else.
16: If you look at attachment styles, so you talk about, you know, being an avoidant, you know. Well, the theory suggests that you're more likely to end up with somebody like your primary caregiver. And they specifically use the word primary caregiver because let's say, for example, you had an emotionally available mother.
17: Mm.
16: Even as a guy, because your mom was a primary caregiver, you're more likely to end up with an emotionally unavailable partner because that's how you received love as a child and that's how you associate love, right? And if you look at the attachment style, I mean, if you look at especially like the anxious, if somebody doesn't know the attachment style, just Google it, but there's like four type of characters. But if you look at the attachment, the anxious type, right, they usually had a parent where they received inconsistent attention or love from the parent. And the reason why when the partner does not answer their phone, you know, after three attempts, a normal person after like one or two attempts is like, I'll leave you a message. You'll call me when you're free.
17: I actually think one attempt is enough. Guys. Please, let's not be childish. Why are you calling me six times? Clearly, I'm busy or I'm not next to my phone.
16: I once posted this and I was teaching about on social media. I was teaching about attachment style. And there were, I think, I kid you not, probably 30 or something women who were confessing that, no, they'll do 20 missed calls in 5 minutes. And some of them was like, is this the reason why I got dumped?
17: Yes. That's quite problematic.
16: But they are anxious, right? And because as a child, when the primary caregiver left, they didn't know if the person was going to come back, right? So their idea of love is that I have to cling on to the person that I love. Because if I don't know when I'm going to see this person again, right? Same as an emotionally unavailable person, right? The emotionally unavailable person was so disappointed by a parent or a primary giver at some point that feelings were just too much for this person. And they were like, if I interact with people, I have to shut out feeling. Love is scary. Feelings are scary. So they go into the world. Yes, they have the desire to be loved. They don't know how to be vulnerable because vulnerability is scary because I try to be vulnerable with a parent. And that parent disappointed me so much.
17: Or you saw your mom or dad try to be vulnerable with their spouse.
16: Exactly.
17: And they were just so disappointed consistently. And now you're scared.
16: Or they were labeled, you know, or they were even beaten up because of their vulnerability. And that's what shapes us as human beings and what shapes our expectations and also the decisions we make around lovers. And here's why it's so important when you have a child to practice conscious parenting. Because we're not perfect, but if you're conscious about the fact that if I show up in a certain way, I am teaching my child to accept this or to express love in this way in the future.
17: Yeah, sure. Yeah. This is a conversation I'll have with God one day when I've transitioned. But I do want to ask, because I just think it's such an unfair system to have a child who is powerless be literally have their entire lives shaped by what they experience between zero ages and seven.
16: Yes.
17: You know, and I'm just thinking, there are so many things we're going through as adults today, how we choose the lovers, like how we attach, as you say. That's the foundation of that is from how you experience things when you're a child. I mean, I'm just thinking now, like, what does it tell us if parents' relationship make you excited about marriage or fearful of it? Because there are people who, so their parents love each other and maybe they're like, oh, I really want to get married. But the other people who have seen the upside of marriage and they're like, I never want to get married. Can that influence you looking at how the marriage of your parents was conducted, and then it influences whether you believe in this institution or not, or if you want to do it?
16: Think about it. Most girls marry their fathers, absent or not. Must I repeat it? Most girls marry their fathers.
17: It's too stinging.
16: Right? And what happens is that the way in which you see your parents relate, and relate within the institute of either structured relationship or marriage itself, makes you, your conclusion about a relationship is based on that. So most of people who come from a marriage where their parents had a healthy relationship and so forth, marriage is not a scary thing, right? Mm. And when I say healthy relationship, whereby you saw all sides of your parents, sometimes you saw when they were angry at each other, but the way in which they went about resolving conflict or even relating to each other and even showing affections to each other was very healthy, right?

0: the desire to have a family structure and a functioning family structure is so much that it drives their desire to get married. And sometimes they don't apply the right filters when choosing a partner because they're so concerned about establishing the thing they never had as a child.
1: That's the desperation. And you end up making mistakes.
0: Exactly.
1: And you end up taking nonsense because for you, you're thinking, I just want to build this found, this nuclear family that I never had.
0: Exactly.
1: Mm-hmm. Oh, guys, life is tough, eh?
0: It's very deep.
1: Yeah. Okay. Let's take this WhatsApp voice note on 0727021702. How have you been shaped by the relationship you observed at home? Were you impacted by how your parents loved each other and interacted with each other? How has that impacted your romantic relationship?
2: Yo. Morning, Clem. It's TK from the South, my man. The topic you have today is triggering me, not in a good or bad way. What your guest is saying, what an eye-opener. Yes, you are an eye-opener. So my mom is a panic mechanic, and I always tease that my elder sister, who the two are very good friends, also is a panic mechanic. I'm now listening to you and realizing that my ex was a panic mechanic. Just like my mom, she would call me 4, 5, 7, 8 times in 2 minutes, knowing fully well the type of job I do. And I'm not the one to switch off my phone, but she would call persistently, you know. Anyway, I just thank you for this. Thanks for a great show. Cheers.
1: Yeah. That's
0: you know, my mom's biological mother.
1: Yeah.
0: Died when she was 3 months old from cancer. So we have cancer that runs in the family.
1: So this
0: right?
1: is when your mom was 3 months old.
0: My mom was three months old. And my mom was also raised by a very strict grandmother, right? Who also was grieving the death of her daughter, right? So my grandmother was emotionally unavailable. My mother, because the bond, the attachment, I mean, if you read up about the why women need to nurse their kids and why you need to give a period and the spacing of your kids, in order to bond with your child, because that bond was broken. For my mom, it was abandonment. Unconsciously, she didn't know this as a child. And she became emotionally unavailable. And then she raised us. She raised me. And I'm emotionally unavailable. And I can tell, everybody says, oh, you make such an honest and objective dating coach. I'm like, you can cry in front of me.
1: Yeah.
0: And I'm not going to connect with your emotions. That's why I'm able to become objective. But then you enter a marriage. I enter a marriage. When my husband's love language is words of affirmation. My husband tells me he loves me all the time. And I'm sitting there and I'm like, but you told me last week.
1: Yes, that's
0: and
1: me.
0: Why should I tell you that's today? And then I love you because it's so forth and whatever.
1: Yeah.
0: And I've had to learn. Yeah. And, you know, with my son, I tell him I love him every single day. My husband says, you're going to make him a mama's boy. I'm like, no. I need to remind myself to tell my son that I love him every day. Because if I don't, it will not come naturally to me.
1: Oh my goodness.
0: And God works in mysterious ways because then also my child is very affectionate, you know, and words of affirmation. And has surrounded me with two men who just love the idea of being told and you being vulnerable and opening
1: up. Does it ever
0: up.
1: Overwhelm you, like the too much love or what you
0: it
1: think?
0: It is. Like, you know, there are times when I always say the first couple of years of dating my husband, I actually wanted to run away.
1: Yeah. Because it was just like, too much.
0: I've never
1: and
0: had
1: I'm
0: to
1: sure
0: open
1: your friends were like, ooh, love bombing you because they're like, ooh, okay.
0: No, my friends so were explicit. Like, you need help.
1: Yeah.
0: They were like, we wish you had what
1: yeah,
0: you
1: that's,
0: had.
1: That's fascinating because I'm that guy that will tell you I love you like on your birthday, maybe on the anniversary,
0: Christmas,
1: yeah. on New Year's after the midnight. I'm not at, yeah, you'll hear it a few times, but that doesn't mean I don't.
0: Yeah.
1: More WhatsApp voice notes and your calls. Tell us your stories. Let's start with your WhatsApps.
3: Good morning, Clem. Look, I'd like to remain anonymous, but wow, what an eye-opener to this show, and it makes me think a lot about how I grew up and what shaped me to the man that I am today. All those scenarios of marriages, I was also part of where I grew up from at my granny's house and then moved, before I moved to my parents' house, everything was going well. And then immediately got into a toxic, I was staying with them, it was toxic. And then immediately after my dad left and my mom passed on, then it seems like the way that I go about parenthood and the way that I go about relationships, it seems like I'm dealing with things that way. Is that I'm not vulnerable because I'm a man, it's everything, it's me, and

0: with people, because after the fight, my mom and my dad wouldn't speak to each other for quite a while. So how also, once you start bickering as my partner, I'll just go into a silent mode. Great show, man. Keep it up.
1: Yeah, yeah. Listen, I'm also learning so much just about me. I was saying to you off air to do that, like, if you grew up and you've never seen your parents become even like in affectionate,
2: yeah,
1: because then does that also affect you? Because I don't remember, my dad even telling my mom I love you, or vice versa.
2: Because then you associate affection only with the bedroom, and then you do it outside. Yeah. It's almost like this is taboo. It's not meant to be done.
1: In fact, I remember once on a passage when we were much older. Yeah. I think I was in high school, or was it secondary school? And I remember my dad tickling my mom on the passage.
2: And you thought that was
1: weird. I was disgusted. And I was like, oh my God, why is he doing that? Because I've never seen them be playful and be lovers like they were parents to us.
2: Let me tell you, my son the other day, we said, you know, Papi, why do you think we have rules? He said, so that we don't slap each other's butts.
1: That's a fair.
2: I keep telling my husband, stop slapping my butt, you know, because we've actively decided that we're going to be
1: in front of the kids,
2: so that it's normal for them, and they know what healthy affection looks like.
1: But what about do you sometimes disagree in front of the kids, so that, I mean, that's the nature.
2: There's the other time where I was so upset at my husband because he did something, and they were in the car, and I said to them, I'm going to shout at daddy right now because daddy is wrong. And I called daddy and I shouted at daddy. And afterwards we workshopped the solution. I was told how wrong I was by them, how I could have been kinder, how could this and this.
1: That's
2: and this.
1: Good because it opens up a conversation, you know? Okay, so have you ever stopped to think about how the way you were raised by your parents affects your love life today? That's our conversation this morning, and that's because from a very young age, our parents teach us how to talk, they're teaching us how to act, and they even teach us how to love. So they're the first people that we look up to. They are our primary model or standard when it comes to romantic love. So we might not be aware of it, but the way we interact with them could also have a strong impact on our relationships. And I'm asking you this morning how your parents' relationship has affected your own love life. How has it affected your own romantic choices? And did they shape your choice of a partner? Did they shape your perseverance, quote unquote, in relationships? Because that's what you saw from your parents. Maybe you're avoidant because you saw that one of your parents was, or both of them were, whenever they had an argument. Or maybe you're not vulnerable to even say, I love you, because that's not something you picked up growing up at home. So how have you been affected? Please share your experiences with us. Let's go to Lefuko now, who's calling us from the Northwest. Lefuko, good morning.
3: Morning, Clement. How are you?
1: I'm all right, man. How are you?
3: No, man. You know, sometimes I feel like the way we demonize, I don't want to call it our cultures or whatever, like the lady was saying at the beginning of the show, you know, those things about don't look at your man's phone, blah, blah. Those marriages lasted, Clement. Like, today's marriages don't last. So where's the balance? Well, like, where, you know, back then, all these negative things we say about our cultures, and like you say, your mom walking away, maybe it wasn't a good, those marriages last.
1: Were they happy though, Lefuko? Because I can tell you right now, I don't think that I've seen her happy. I think she decided maybe her choice was, I'm going to stay and make it work because I was told by my parents that you don't divorce. But I can tell you right now, I'm an adult. Yeah. I know what a loving relationship looks like. I know what a person who's in love feels and look like. And I wonder if those people who were just keeping the marriages going, they were keeping it for the sake of doing that because that's how they were conditioned, or if they were happy. Unless you're suggesting to us, Lefuko, that happiness and love doesn't matter. Just persevere and stay with your man or woman for the next 50 years.
3: No, Clement. You know, before I had a child, I had that thing, or I'll walk away with it. But once you have kids involved, Clement, and it depends at what age they are when you have your issues in your relationship, you actually think of them first before you make any decision. So if there's only you and that partner, it's easier, Clement, to walk away. But when there's a child involved, Clement, no matter what the other person does, I'm telling you, it is not easy to just say, you know what, I'm going to walk away and look at my happiness.
1: True.
3: There's something, Clement. Those things, no matter how negative you might want to look at them, they actually kept the family together.
1: But that doesn't mean they were not toxic, Lefoko, because some of those lessons were, when your man beats you up, take it. Is that normal?
3: No, you see, those... No. Let me... There are certain things.
1: Okay, if your man cheats, you can't leave them. Is that normal?
3: No, it's not that it's normal, Clement, but it happens. And if it happens, when you are single and there's only the two of you, then fine, do what you have to do. But if you are being selfish about it, if this guy or this lady is a good parent to your child, takes care of your child, does what they have to do for the child, and now you want to leave because you are being selfish, you're being hurt, then the reason is not good enough.
1: Okay, Lefoko, what is the good enough reason? Thank you for your contribution, Lefoko, in the Northwest. I'm sorry, guys. I don't subscribe to the idea that you have to stay in a relationship because of the kids. Of course, you must consider the consequences of your movement. But you can't say to someone who has faced abuse, for instance, from their husband or their wife and say, just stay. Because, in fact, you are destroying your children.
2: Yeah.
1: Because you're exposing them to your toxicity of your relationship for the next 10 years. And when they grow older, then they become adults and they are affected by how you raise them under that toxicity.
2: Yeah, so, you know, when I listen to arguments, and there's a lot of people subscribe to Lefoko's School of Thought, and I can understand why. Because the data point they fail to bring in is why people stayed and respected the institution of marriage and what the institution of marriage meant to them. To a lot of women, the institution of marriage meant survival, right? So they didn't stay out of love. Some of them even entered the institution without expecting love. It was merely survival. Women could not earn an income. At a certain point, if your husband died and you wanted your kids to be able to have a decent life, you would even consider being a second wife and so forth, right? Mm-hmm. And now what we have to think about is that the institution of marriage represents something very different. And then now it's on the basis of emotions and romanticism. Mm-hmm. You know, I love you. I feel good being around you. You treat me well and so forth. Because women don't have to enter marriages to survive now. So if you're going to treat the institution of marriage as a survival mechanism for females, you will dismally fail in modern times. And I think that's what he's unable to transfer in terms of the thinking then and the thinking now, is that the reason why the marriage rate seemed successful back then was that because a lot of women had to be married in order to navigate this world, right? Mm-hmm. But you cannot apply the same principles and thinking the execution of those principles in modern times, and simply because now marriage represents something different,
1: mm-hmm.
2: and you have to think differently about marriage in order for you to make somebody else happy.
1: Yeah. Natalie, you are in Pretoria. Good morning.
4: Hi, Chairman. How are you today?
1: I'm all right. How are you doing?
4: I'm good. Great show. I just wanted to give a perspective from a person that basically was raised from a single parent household. And how that dynamic basically affects your decision making in choosing a partner. For instance, because of the fact that sometimes you are raised by parents that are, for instance, my mother was not necessarily available emotionally, and I understand the dynamics of life, that creates a situation where as a man, then I now find it very difficult in terms of looking for a partner while not trying to find things that I didn't get from my mother.
1: Mm-hmm.
4: I don't know if that makes sense.
1: Mm.
4: For instance, I remember when I was younger, I went to therapy and they told me that I was too codependent, right? And then, fine, you try to fix that part because you don't want to lose yourself in a relationship. And also another thing, you don't want to depend too much on your partner for emotional support.
1: Mm.
4: And then after that, I guess it just became an extreme. Now it just becomes an avoidant. I'm now an avoidant, and I've realized that in my relationship that I'm basically avoidant of certain situations. And I think it becomes a tricky part of navigating those elements without having to, number one, become too codependent and also being avoidant while also looking at the dynamics that made you the person that you are today.
1: True. Yo, I think I must start the avoidant group and we can all hang out together, Natalie, and just help each other heal. Thank you for your call, Natalie, in Pretoria.
2: Shem, I'm going to get Natalie out of his misery. So if you look at the migrant labor system, what happened was that the man used to leave. Some of them never used to come back, start new families, or some of them used to come back home like once every 6 months, like right?
1: December.
2: Or once a year, right?
1: They've got another family.
2: And they usually left a young wife behind, right? And what used to happen is that because she needed to be able to keep the family together, she then leaned a lot on the firstborn son. And he was elevated into the man of the family at a very, very young age.
1: Because there was no dad.
2: Exactly, there was no dad. And two things happened is that in terms of Natalie's example, the mom was codependent on Natalie. And I always say you look for a primary caregiver in a partner. Number two, you'll always hear a lot of black women say, black men don't know how to be accountable. But if from the age of 12, you have never been questioned about your decisions, your views around how this household should be managed, you were respected from the age of 14. Then you expect a 35-year-old man who's been a breadwinner to that family for many years
1: to be accountable.
2: It's a serious, serious switch. Mm. And what is happening is that, you know, what you find is that men who are raised by single mothers, right, there's a codependency, and understandably so, right, because the mother pours all the love to this child. And also, you know, also because as the boy grows up, right, he's able to handle some of the things that, you know, a man in the house would have handled, right? Just fixing the lights, doing this. You know, I see my mom, now that my dad is gone and there's my nephew, right? And whatever, he's the one, call the plumber, do this, do this, right? So it's understandable that that happens, right? And stuff like that. And the mother's not as unconscious of it and doing so. So when you expect a lover, and it's interesting enough that a lot of the men who are brought up by single mothers, especially single mothers who are strong black women, expect their wives to be strong black women themselves because they saw the wife so self-sufficient that sometimes they're like, well, no, but my mother used to do this and do this and do this.
1: Here.
2: So it really shapes how you interact with your future partner. And unless you're aware of this, and I can understand why people are not aware of it. Mm. Did you spend time writing a book for 2 years, studying these things, getting psychology's views and stuff like that or whatever in order to teach you the stuff? So I don't expect people to innately know this. But I think when you do hear something like this today, please go and educate yourself before you self-diagnose, because we are over-diagnosing ourselves. Mm. Sometimes it's just context, understanding where you come from, and then seeking help appropriately if you need to.
1: And unlearn being able, what you need to unlearn. And
2: forgive yourself.
1: Mm. Sure, yeah. Natalie in Pretoria, thank you. Soli, you're in Leondale. Hi.
5: Hi, how are you?
1: Shab, how are you?
5: I'm fine, man. Two things quickly. The first one, the absence of romance did not keep the marriages to last long in the past. It is other reasons other than the absence of romance. So I think the caller who purported to say that the absence of the romance, it is the reason why the marriages in the old kept long. I think he's wrong. So maybe a different show will interrogate why the marriages were kept long in the past. And then secondly, I want to say that how I saw the marriage of my mom and dad, it affected me in a positive way. Though one of the things they did, my father did, it was positive. The other, it was negative. The positive one is that he pride himself by making sure that we have put food in our house. And that thing, I took it after him. I also do the same because of I saw it as a good thing. But another thing that he did that was bad, but I think it affected me positively. He used to beat my mom. Mm. And that affected the hell out of us as the children, because sometimes my mom will take us and run away with us, sleep in the field and things like those. So I proposed in my heart that should I be graced with the marriage, and then I will do my best not to beat my wife, because of I know that it affects a lot of things.
1: Got you. Yeah, Soli in Leondale. Thank you so much for that. Nokukanya is calling us from Johannesburg. Good morning.
6: Good morning. How are you?
1: I'm all right. How are you?
6: Good. I just need to contribute 2 points. I come from a household where my grandparents were both married on both sides.
1: Mm.
6: And my mother and father got divorced when I was in primary school and my father remarried. And what that showed me about relationships was I wasn't really a part of what the conversations were to my dad when my mother and him were getting divorced. But I understand now after seeing him remarry and how different he is in a relationship that reciprocity is a big thing in marriages. And I think that's the second point, which is while it's important for us to consider how I am feeling in a relationship and the things that I expect my partner to do, because the expectations from our families and society have changed for men over time when it comes to them being able to provide for their families. Before it was mostly financial and it was mostly just making sure that things were taken care of. But now we're seeing more and more that men are expected to be more emotionally supportive and also be more a part of the household in terms of duties, because women are working. They may have even a more demanding career. For example, I'm a specialist pediatrician and my husband works in corporate and he has weekends and working hours. I don't have the same. So I think when it comes to considering how our families communicate with our partners, if you are going to have a situation where, whether it's a small or a big thing, and I mean that can be dependent on who you are, the agreement you have with your partner is the most important thing. And secondly, if your partner is not willing to meet you at least some kind of compromise, be that cheating, be that helping you out with the children, getting them ready for school, be that providing emotional support and not abusing you emotionally from or financially, then I think you need to make a decision that could actually be for the benefit of the children, which is to leave. And I saw that with my mother. She chose to leave and she was very financially independent. And now that my father's remarried, he's able to kind of find himself and be more emotionally supportive. And that's changed my view of marriages, because I know in my marriage now that I've been married for about 4 years, that sometimes we get it wrong, but my husband is always willing to have the conversation. And I'm able to call my family, and if we're having an issue that we can't really resolve, not necessarily to tell on him and ask him to talk to him about it, but just kind of have an open discussion to say, how did you guys work through issues? What would the expectation be from my side as Umago would be, you know, and also him as Umkhwenyana? Like, how do we work it out so that we make sure that our relationship is good, so that we are both healthy parents to our family, whether our child is affected or not? Because my dad was an incredible father. Nothing, I never had any issues with that. And he supported us and provided for us. But my mom had the issue with him and she then decided to make that decision. And we turned out fine. We did have our issues, but we were fine.
1: Oh, I love that. Thank you, Nokukanya, for sharing your experience with us. And maybe that's an important point to note, that it's not always going to be negative.
2: Yeah.
1: There are certain experiences that you see as a child, and when you grow older, it, like the other caller who said, I saw my dad beat up my mom, and I said to myself, I never want to be that person.
2: Yeah. And you know what's interesting about what Nokukanya said is that she had healthy role models when it comes to marriage, and then also a very secure attachment style in terms of, you know, when she talks about the support that she got from grandparents all the way to her parents. And that's quite important, because when somebody, you know, if you look at the metric of the four quadrants, when somebody comes in with a secure attachment style, they struggle to be in a toxic relationship. And you know, all these high value women and high value men and ideal partners, most of the time people are just looking for people with a secure attachment style. But the thing is about this person who's got a secure attachment style, they don't have appetite for drama. This is not a reality that they saw when they were growing up. They don't understand drama in a relationship. And even when relationships become tough for them and so forth, they always find a way inside them to be able to get to that healthy point where they are able to resolve conflict, even if they decide to walk away from the marriage. And I think that has been important in shaping how she approaches marriage. And I get the assumption that she has a very willing partner who probably also comes from a secure attachment style. Because if he didn't come from a secure attachment style, some of her, efforts would be met with a whole lot of resistance simply because of the fact that he is fighting his internal demons.
1: Yeah. Can we do part two of this chat?
2: Definitely.
1: Please. Because, I mean, I haven't even gone through the WhatsApp. So many messages that have come through, and I really want us to give it enough time. So we'll bring back Dudu again for
2: part two. And when they come back, these WhatsApps, they must go and look up. I have a whole lesson on attachment styles.
1: In your book?
2: No. Even on...
1: On the socials?
2: Yeah, it's a whole. I think I've got like two or three lessons.
1: Remind us on the socials.
2: Which will help them. I'm the peaceful one.
1: The name?
2: The Peaceful One.
1: Mm-hmm. So on all social media platforms. Yes. All right, great. Dudu Nhlabathi Madonsela, thank you so much. It's 3 minutes before 12.
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2: 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They explored how digital wallets are transforming the financial landscape, pointing to studies showing that even a small increase in adoption can give a real boost to their GDP. Paul discussed how the true growth frontier lies in serving the underbanked population, giving informal traders access to tools that bypass the high transaction fees of traditional systems. They also looked at the strict regulatory environment that keep the sector secure and why partnering with established players matters. Let's take a listen to Relebukhile Mabotja in conversation with Paul Winburn.
3: In our tech feature for today, we talk about the rise of digital wallets in South Africa. But what about convenience and what about regulation? We're joined by Paul Winburn, who is product manager at Eccentric Payment Systems. 011-883-0702, the WhatsApp line 072-702-1702. Paul, welcome to the show. Thank you so, so much for joining us.
4: Thank you for having me and hello to your listeners.
3: So when we are referring to digital wallets, we're obviously not referring to the one where you can send money to a person using just their number. We're referring to something like a PayPal?
4: Yeah, something like that. So it's somewhere where you can store digital value, kind of pre-fund it and then use it whatever you want.
3: And we're obviously not referring to Bitcoin on the dark web kind of wallet.
4: No, very, very different. These are highly regulated and safe, so money is secure.
3: So let's talk about why this is a positive thing, having digital wallets.
4: Sure. So, you know, the Bank of International Settlements did a study where they said that for every 1% of your population that goes onto a digital wallet or becomes digitally active, the GDP raises by 0.1%. And so it's a really positive thing to have digital wallets. And, you know, if you look at banks, all the big banks are kind of winning the top of the market, where you've got Capitec's wallet at up 103%. I think FNB's it's sitting at 21 billion. That's huge traction. But banks largely serve people who already bank. And the growth frontier that we're seeing in South Africa, specifically not only for the economy, but just to unlock businesses, is to serve these functionally unbanked or underbanked people. So these are people who have a basic account, but don't have access to kind of savings or credit. You know, it's hard to qualify for a loan in South Africa. If you kind of have to prove you don't need it first before you can get it. And doing business without capital is kind of like playing soccer without a soccer ball. It's really tough. So what we're seeing is an opportunity to unlock these kind of underbanked people and businesses and gather some momentum for the economy.
3: So give us an example of how a person can use it, because whenever I think about digital a wallet, I think about it from the perspective, like you said, of a person who already has an account. So to me, it's sort of like, okay, maybe for international, keep your dollars somewhere that you can use them anywhere in the world. Maybe share with us how practically we can be using it every day in our day to day.
4: Sure. So, I mean, practically, if you look just at informal traders in South Africa, I think 8 in 10 have no bank account at all. And so there's a huge amount of friction. The reason they're largely dealing in cash is because it's just it's everywhere all at once and we can use it. So the practical examples are informal traders. I've been working now for 7 years together with the taxi industry to come up with a cashless solution for taxis. And the problem with all these cashless solutions generally is there's a cost attached. So you'll see many of these small businesses do now have card machines, but it's quite expensive, you know, up to 3% of your turnover, a heavy cost to pay. So the products that we're able to launch with these new digital wallets are where the cost is zero. So if you're competing with cash, you can't start charging fees for a similar service. And that's really what unlocks these opportunities.
3: So, the service provider, what do they get out of the deal other than, I'm assuming then the foot traffic?
4: Yes, obviously it's foot traffic, but what it does do is give them ability to deal with someone without having them to be directly in front of them. And so you can now digitally start trading. You can pay for things without having to actually physically go there. You can think of the gogo going to withdraw cash. She can now go up to her nearest taxi and do a transaction there to get cash in her hands. Well, hopefully she's tech savvy and she just stays on the wallet, on those rails.
3: In terms of the regulation part and vulnerability, what should people be aware of?
4: So I think the main thing is just make sure that you're dealing with an established player in the space. You know, obviously banks are established and trusted, but there are regulated financial service providers, many of them in South Africa now, that have access to these stablecoin wallets. And just make sure that you're dealing with a reputable firm that is kind of verified. And what's surprising is you would think that the rules around this would be looser than the banks, but in actual fact, the rigor around these kind of wallets is actually equal to or higher than what most of the banks would require. So there's a lot of safety built in, and the Reserve Bank's done an amazing job of regulating this together with FSCA. And so basically just make sure that you trust the entity organization that you're dealing with these wallets.
3: Paul, thank you so much for chatting us today on our tech feature.
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6: With the wrap of your Eyewitness News, I'm Duthuzelo Nene. Investigating Directorate Against Corruption head Andrea Johnson has written to President Cyril Ramaphosa requesting to be relieved of her duties. Although her contract requires 3 months' notice, Johnson wants to leave her post with immediate effect. Her request follows a difficult appearance before the Madlanga Commission of Inquiry last week, where she faced intense questioning. Alpha Ramushwana has more.
7: IDAC head Andrea Johnson's testimony before the Madlanga Commission of Inquiry has raised questions about the unit's decision-making. Johnson came under fire after conceding that IDAC arrested and prosecuted Crime Intelligence Technical Support Services Brigadier Dineo Mukwele on the basis of incorrect information. Johnson initially claimed Mukwele could have been used to facilitate the looting of crime intelligence funds. However, Commissioner Sandy Lukumalo challenged her on that assertion during her testimony.
8: That she would have been approached to make monies available under circumstances where she would not have made them available.
9: But how do you know that?
8: From previous matters, not in IDEC. That is how funds were looted.
7: NPA spokesperson Kaiser Kanyaho says NPA head Andy Mutibi has received the letter.
9: From our side, we can confirm that we've received the letter and we are processing it.
7: The president is soon expected to respond to Johnson's request to vacate office with immediate effect. Alpha Ramshwana, Eyewitness News.
6: The special investigating unit has moved to secure millions of rands worth of assets allegedly linked to corruption at PRASA. The special tribunal has granted a preservation order, freezing two luxury properties belonging to former PRASA Group CEO Lucky Montana. The SIU says the 13.5 million rand home in Johannesburg and a 2.25 million rand property in Pretoria were allegedly bought with proceeds from PRASA's controversial 5.6 billion rand security and station upgrade contract awarded to Siangena Technologies in 2012. The order prevents Montana from selling, transferring, or otherwise dealing with the properties while the civil case continues.
10: The SIU's investigation found that Mr. Montana's legitimate income could not account for the purchase of either property, now subjected to a preservation order. The investigations found that the two properties were acquired through a series of linked transactions involving Precise Trade and Invest and other companies through irregular means.
6: Government says it is intensifying its crackdown on illegal migration and cross-border crime, with more than 68,000 foreign nationals processed for repatriation since June. Justice Minister Mamoloko Kubayi says joint operations involving the police, the Border Management Authority, Home Affairs and the Hawks have targeted illegal border crossings, human trafficking, fraudulent documents and labor exploitation. Kubayi says the operations have resulted in 354 migration-related cases being registered, with 69 more people arrested during an operation in Jeffreys Bay. She says a dedicated migration court have already finalized more than 28,000 immigration-related cases, most of them involving deportations. The minister adds that government is now working to establish a dedicated migration court at the OR Tambo International Airport to fast-track the processing of such cases. The DA has welcomed the arrest of a suspect in the killing of its candidate councillor Sinovuyo Jokwe. Jokwe was shot dead by two men in Danun last month on her way home from a voter registration drive in the area. The DA claimed she was subjected to extortion and forced to pay 10,000 rand for security. DA Cape Metro chairperson JP Smith says the arrest marks an important step towards justice for Jokwe's loved ones and the community of Danun.
11: We urge the National Prosecuting Authority to build a watertight case to ensure successful prosecution. We acknowledge that many residents in our communities are living in fear of extortion every day due to inadequacies in the criminal justice system.
6: The Good Party has criticized the DA for its use of the City of Cape Town's council chamber for a party political meeting. But the DA says the meeting was not unusual and that all political parties could use the council facilities. Good Councillor Sandra Dixon says the council chamber is meant for official business, yet many council meetings are being held online. She argues this creates a contradiction, with the DA enjoying physical access to the chamber while opposition councillors are kept out. The Gauteng Transport Department has intensified efforts to repair and restore traffic signal intersections across the province, with work already underway at several major routes in Johannesburg and Ekurhuleni. The department says the restoration program includes stronger security measures to combat cable theft and vandalism. Departmental spokesperson Lesiba Mpia is appealing to motorists and communities to report vandalism and suspicious activity, warning that damage to road infrastructure disrupts traffic flow.
12: Work to rebuild vandalized intersections will include added safety features and secure components such as strengthened controller boxes, underground chambers, secure bollards around poles, as well as CCTV cameras with built-in intelligence analytics. These works are seen as critical in the restoration program to improve safety and facilitate mobility in critical intersections in and around Gauteng.
6: In your weather, Gauteng can expect clear skies on Monday, a low of 5 degrees, peaking at 20, Pretoria 5 and 23, Vereeniging 4 and 21. Cape Town is partly cloudy with a light southeasterly breeze at a low of 12 and a high of 17. And that's a wrap of your Eyewitness News.
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2: 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This is the man that we always talk to with everything AI matters. I'm talking about Dr. Mark Nasila, Chief Data and Analytics Officer at FNB, to explore the fascinating world of mathematics, data science, and AI. Dr. Nasila shared how a childhood spark ignited by his father, a statistics lecturer, set him on a path to becoming one of Africa's leading voices in AI. They discussed the critical need to overhaul how math is taught so it connects directly to the real world, fostering vital skills like critical thinking and adaptability. He also breaks down the rapid evolution of AI, looking into its immense potential for business and society, alongside the very real need to navigate job displacement, cybersecurity, and the future of work. Let's take a listen.
15: You'll have heard conversation about AI after conversation about AI on The Money Show and just everywhere. And one of the people we really look to get an understanding of what's happening and what's going to happen is sitting in front of me now. Dr. Mark Nasila is the Chief Data and Analytics Officer at First National Bank Risk. He's been involved in many things, although I suspect that his first love might be mathematics. Let's ask him. Mark, good evening and thanks so much for coming in. I really appreciate it.
16: Good evening, Stephen, and to the listeners who are joining us. Very excited to be here.
15: Am I right? Mathematics, is that your first love?
16: Mathematics and numbers.
15: Why? Where did that come from?
16: My first influence was my dad.
15: Mm.
16: And he was a statistics lecturer.
15: Oh, really?
16: And he taught me statistics in first year, and naturally it was very easy to connect. But I've always had a passion for logic, how the world is connected. And I felt numbers were better placed to represent that. Mm. And hence my passion. When I look at my transcript from high school, I think mathematics stood out very clearly that it was an area that I felt much in love with.
15: You must have been quite difficult to teach because your father would have known more than the teacher and therefore you probably knew more than the teacher.
16: More passionate, but also more connected to the subject, and it was less effort being committed to the journey of, you know, applying knowledge, studying calculus at university, and going all the way to doing mathematical statistics as a PhD.
15: I'm going to ask you about your thesis in a moment, but I'm always interested in people who are good at maths, and I've met some people who I can just see are naturally good at maths. Some of them I've met socially and I can see they see the world differently to the way I see the world. Now, some people see the world very visually. I don't. I see it through words. But some people do see it through numbers like yourself. And yet I think as a country, our big weakness is that we are not producing enough people who are good at maths. And that is about opportunity as well. How important was opportunity for you?
16: For me, I felt I was very lucky in the way I was taught mathematics. I felt a lot of my colleagues went through a journey where mathematics was positioned as a very complex computational subject. I was a bit lucky, but from high school, university, and all the degrees, It was positioned as a subject that represented the world, how the world works. It represented the logical aspects of how the physical world and how things worked. And it made it interesting and it drove my curiosity. And when I finished my first degree, I felt there was more for me to study to be able to apply knowledge. Hence, I had to pursue further studies. But it's more about connecting it to the world and making it relatable, which would I feel everyone should study mathematics.
15: So if you say to someone, maths is all of these numbers and formulae and X's and Y's and goodness knows what they come up with, that means one thing. But if you say to someone, look up at the sky at night, the stars are where they are relative to each other because of mathematics, that's a different cell.
16: Exactly. And that's what we call today explainability of how things happen. In primary school and high school, people are taught how to pass mathematics.
15: Yeah.
16: They're not taught to understand the things that they're taught in mathematics. I do think, to me, without prejudice, it's one of the easiest subjects because it connects how things work, the world which we're in it today. It connects inputs to consequences as a function of how we relate to the world, the physical world. And you look at it closely, it's a subject that is very easy to understand if it's taught well. But you see, the young stage of learning mathematics is very, very important, especially at an early childhood level, because that's where the logic is embedded in someone's development of the mind.
15: So, I mean, I think it was true 100 years ago that if a country was producing lots of young people who are really good at maths, that country was going to do well. And if you weren't, you aren't. And I look now at the big gap between us and so many places like the United States and China and bits of Europe with AI. And I kind of almost shudder about how big that gap is. I mean, is that something you think we could ever fix? I mean, we would need to start even before grade one, really.
16: We can fix that. And I think this revolution we're seeing today is leading to the reimagining of the future of education.
15: Mm-hmm.
16: And not just mathematics, but we're talking about skills like critical thinking, the ability to adapt, to learn and unlearn, which together work with mathematics. But it's an opportunity today to do that much easier, other than to wait for another wave when the whole world has moved on further. It's not going to take that much effort because, you know, what they say, mathematics is the mother of all sciences.
15: Mm.
16: And I've seen in some departments in universities where mathematics falls under the department of psychology because it's an enabler of everything across all domains.
15: If I had to go to almost anyone and say, the chief data and analytics officer at First National Bank Risk and a person who's an expert on AI, where did they study and which province are they from? Almost certainly people would say to me, UCT, Wits, Western Cape, or Gauteng. But in fact, you're a Kenya, but the Eastern Cape.
16: Yes, Walter Sisulu University. And I've had a very adventurous journey in my studies. I did mathematical statistics and computer science at Walter Sisulu, then moved to Nelson Mandela, did an honors, then master's. Then I felt I needed to apply knowledge. I had the theory of mathematical statistics and computational sciences, and that's why I joined the bank and decided to pursue a PhD. And it may be the most exciting study because my PhD was about applying mathematical knowledge in solving real-life problems. And at that time, big data was something that was booming. The likes of Google, Facebook was starting to go big. And I could tell that machine learning was going to shape the future.
15: So I looked for the title of your PhD, and I couldn't find it. And I'm sure if I spent more time or known which AI model to use and spoken to you beforehand. But I do know that it focused on rare event modeling, fraud, money laundering, and default risk.
16: Yes.
15: So when you talk about trying to apply it, what were you trying to do? Were you trying to say when someone like Heuritas is going to go bust?
16: So these were machine learning models for identifying these events accurately as a way of creating operational efficiency. Statistically, you're trying to flag a rare event, an event that happens very few times. In the financial services sector, fraud is a very small proportion of all transactions. And therefore, traditional statistical techniques struggle to learn to differentiate between what is suspicious versus what is not. So my PhD was about improving on the existing theory to adjust these techniques so that we can be able to use data to behaviorally and accurately detect these incidents.
15: I would imagine in a world in which it seems there's more and more risk for various reasons, your thesis becomes more and more important.
16: So the structure of this problem actually represents how life works, whether you're in the building and construction industry and you're trying to understand how many days of the year will rain so that you can plan properly. The financial sector, rare diseases, that's biology. If you look at the aviation industry, things you want to know happen rarely because most of the world happen in a very deterministic way. And the statistical structure of the problem is the same. And up to today, machine learning and AI experts are still trying to improve on this methodology to cater for some of these events because they don't happen often, but when they happen, they're very disastrous and expensive.
15: The field that you work in, how has it changed in the time you've been working in it? Because now everyone in public just talks about AI.
16: Yes.
15: But when you started, that's not what they were talking about. As you say, machine learning was the sort of thing. Now it's very different. I mean, you must have seen a change quite fundamentally. Did one lead to the other? It would make sense to me that big data, machine learning would, you know, that AI would rely on those two things.
16: It's been a bit of a build on each other and probably a mass improvement. And it's been driven by three major factors. In when I joined the bank in 2010, I was a data scientist. We built machine learning algorithms, but more focused on things like marketing, credit scoring, trying to offer the right customer the right product. But the computational power that has come today, the amount of data that has been collected, and also just the improvement of the science and its ability to solve problems and represent life has meant that we can actually do more, and it's been a build on that. So some of the techniques we use today existed for maybe 20, 30 years. The AI we talk today has actually been there for a long time. Some of the deep learning techniques we're talking about. It's just that the fact that we have got so much data and the digital connectivity we have is generating so much interaction. Our behavioral data we're generating is allowing us to model more and more things, predict the next word and the next word, which is what we have in platforms like Gemini and ChatGPT.
15: So, I mean, I think a lot of us, it was a long time ago that a computer first beat a human being in chess, consistently, okay? And yet, it was really only kind of 2022, 2023 that everybody started looking at ChatGPT and consciously, I'm sure there's a word we'll come back to, but consciously using AI kind of on a regular basis, on an individual level. I'm sure that other people were using it before that. What was the big shift? Was it couldn't just have been ChatGPT? Was it something else? Was it just we reached a kind of aha moment, a consciousness moment, when all of these things, deep learning, big data, and computing power, and the cheapness of it, and presumably computer access, all of these things suddenly arrived at this moment?
16: So I think the science existed.
15: Yeah.
16: When you talk about the Go game or the computer beating, you know, Kasparov, it's a similar science, reinforcement learning. The transformer model that is used to engineer ChatGPT existed before. But I think the excitement around the Go game or the chess game is less compared to the excitement about the fact that you've got an AI system that can predict and generate human-like language. Mm. That actually, shifted the level of excitement. But also, let's not forget, it came up immediately just after COVID, where, you know, the whole world was down, recovering from these lockdowns. And therefore, we needed something to drive our excitement up. And when ChatGPT was launched, it gave

0: Yes, as far as I understand it. That's all quite mathematical. So that would have got Mark Nasila very excited. But Stephen only got excited when it really did words.
1: ChatGPT is equally mathematical. It's not close to being the us. And I'll tell you why. These are just probabilistic models that predict the next word and the next word based on how these words appeared on the data they were trained on. There's been talk of artificial general intelligence reaching human level. Mm. But, you know, being human is not about predicting words and generating language. Look at you and I are speaking now. I'm holding a mouse next to a microphone. Our physical world has got more than generating language. It's made of more interactions. So they are probabilistic, but I must say this science is on another level because it's promising so much reimagining of the future.
0: So long as you take the red pill, right?
1: Exactly.
0: Dr. Mark Nasila is the Chief Data and Analytics Officer at First National Bank Risk. He's an expert on AI. He's with us for a few more moments.
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3: Shapeshifters.
0: 8 minutes to eight the time. We're speaking to Dr. Mark Nasila. He is the Chief Data and Analytics Officer at First National Bank Risk, but also an expert on AI. Mark, the impact about AI on society. So some nights I go to bed thinking some of us are never going to work again. And some mornings I wake up thinking AI will never replace humans. No one can drive that badly. Do you change your view on what's going to happen? Or do you have a fairly consistent view on what's going to happen?
1: I sometimes change my views on what's going to happen based on the advancement and things we're discovering. I'm part of a science community, Singularity University, and the wider community. Sometimes some of the studies that come out, for example, we were talking about what is AI's impact on an economy despite the fact that everyone is trying to drive efficiency. If every company was to automate and lay off employees, who is going to buy their products?
0: Yeah. I mean, that's always the question I can never... And also, just because there's so much more content doesn't mean there's more demand.
1: Exactly. So that is something which us as AI scientists don't think about. Economists had to think about that and bring that as a reality. And then you also talk about the obsession about automation and productivity, the trap about, you know, not thinking about human intelligence because we're obsessed about algorithms. So... sometimes you think you change your views based on the reality that is being presented to you. But in my day-to-day life, I'm almost a marketing guy, promoting in my role at work. I basically evangelize and sell the role of AI within the organization. And that is a baseline.
0: You're also an expert on risk for your organization, which is a bank. And there was a lot of talk about the Claude Mythos 5 model, that it could hack into cybersecurity systems, that its capabilities were actually more than they'd been designed to be, which scared quite a lot of people. I've always thought that, you know, we used to worry about a sort of, you know, an Eskom shutdown, you know, kind of load shedding stage 15 where there was no electricity for a week, which didn't happen. I think our society would survive that, actually. But I don't know if our society would survive if one of our big banks was hacked to the point where people thought they would never be able to access their money again. I mean, if I look at my accounts and my bond and my home and all the rest, and if I had to think that's all gone, I don't know how I would react, and I would be one of many people in the same situation. I mean, is it a possibility that one of our banks is hacked by some AI model? And I mean, I realize that I'm just punting a Netflix movie here, but, you know, is that a possibility?
1: Listen, some of the attacks we're seeing are so complex and so advanced because the criminals we're talking about are not the guys who steal the past. They're guys who are using technology. And fortunately, the banking system and our cybersecurity teams have been at a step ahead in not just putting controls, guardrails, but also outthinking. When the story about Mythos came about, you know, already regulators across the world were concerned. But most importantly, is that leveraging technology to making sure you protect

0: protect yourself against technological attacks. Am I saying that banks are not vulnerable? I'm not saying that. We've seen organizations across the world being attacked from a cyber perspective, and it's about being a step ahead in an ongoing basis compared to waiting for an attack. Some of these attacks, you'll actually never recover from them, based on some of the examples we've seen in other industries.
1: Sure. Well, that's cheerful. Mark, we are supposed to, in this segment, talk about what you do for fun.
0: Yes.
1: And as I've been talking to you, it struck me that I'm someone who reads history books for fun. My wife always says Stephen takes textbooks on holiday, but they'll be about, you know, South African history or Russian history or whatever. And I've never seen anyone reading maths books for fun. And it struck me when you were talking about how maths is really about understanding the world, that history books are about understanding the world. And so is maths. And yet that's not, you never see someone on a beach with a sort of maths book or anything to do with maths, actually.
0: We have a lot of storytelling books from a mathematical perspective. Though I don't spend a lot of time reading mathematical and sciences books. I do read a lot of AI books. I do read opinion pieces on AI. Actually, I make sure I read at least five scientific publications every day.
1: Sure.
0: To keep up with what's happening. But for fun, I like being at the gym, clearing my mind once in a while, the golf course, but also just socializing and getting away from this logical world.
1: Being with people,
0: interacting with people.
1: Do you enjoy traveling? Do you get a chance to travel much?
0: I do get a chance to travel once in a while, both for work as well as just for holidays and switching off, having new experiences, new food.
1: Yes.
0: Yeah, and learning new cultures.
1: I always think Southern Africa is one of the best places to go on holiday because you can do anything. You can do, you know, you can do the bush, you can do the animals, you can do the sea, you can do the nothingness, you can do the mountains, you can even go, Lesotho, sort of skiing. Any particular place that sort of sticks out for you that has just stayed with you, a particular holiday?
0: I love Cape Town.
1: I'm sorry to hear that.
0: France, Paris. I think people don't understand how blessed we are to have places like Cape Town, Durban, the Kruger Park. You know, these are beautiful places the world yearns to, you know, get a step into. And if you travel in Europe, you know, experience a bit of London, East Africa, Zanzibar is beautiful.
1: Dr. Mark Nasilla, it's been wonderful having you.
0: Thank you so much.
1: Chief Data and Analytics Officer at First National Bank Risk.
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2: 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Warren breaks down why feeling scared during market uncertainty is entirely normal, but acting on that fear usually works against your long-term goals. 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They also explore why volatility is a natural part of growth and how to pick up the quality assets at a discount. 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
3: 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And tonight we're talking about why you can't avoid the scary moments in the markets. A scary headline can sometimes, in a way, kind of be the market's best day. Warren, good evening. So there have been plenty of scary moments over the last 5 years, and it's so tempting to get out of the markets. Tonight we're talking about the actual intricacies of this and why you can't do that.
4: Absolutely, and I think it's such a human emotion, and often, you know, when our lives are threatened, it's a very good strategy to, you know, to avoid danger and get yourself, you know, to a place of safety when you can, and that's, you know, that's a great way to survive. But in the investment world, that urge, and it's pretty primal, you know, it's part of our lizard brain, is often the kind of drive that forces us to make decisions that actually act against our best interests, and something that I think we just need to pay attention to, and pretty apt time to talk about it because the world's in a scary place again. And, you know, both from geopolitics, markets and the like. And I suspect that, you know, lots of people are feeling a bit unsettled. And so it's a good time to remind them that maybe it's time to embrace that sort of sense of fear and fight the lizard brain.
3: Okay, if you're wondering why we need to fight the lizard brain, why we need to stay invested, 011-883-0702, 021-446-0567, and voice notes, of course, please, on 072-702-1702. Okay, so a part of this is about trying to time the market. You can see that bad things are happening. You want to keep your money safe somewhere, and then when it starts to rise, you want to buy back. Why is that so difficult?
4: You're forced to make quite a few decisions when you think you might just be making one. So the first decision, which is maybe the most obvious, is you decide to buy an investment, and you know you make your call, and it's a good decision, it's rational, everything's going well, and then, you know, life is trundling along, your investment's growing, and then all of a sudden the world gets a bit scary. And you look around and you go, hang on, this is not so fun. Maybe what I need to do is sell my investment now. And although I'm happy with it normally, I just shouldn't buy it or own it right now. And I'll sell it and I'll wait for the inevitable to happen, the bad news to happen. Things will fall. The investment I want, you know, that I currently own, it will then drop, and I'll buy it again. And then it will rise again. So the theory around that is pretty, you know, pretty intuitive. It's something we all understand. The reality is much different because what happens is you've got to make three almost perfect decisions just to try and get one thing right. The first is you've got to buy a quality investment at a low price, and you've got to let that grow so that you make money. But now you decide, well, hang on, this quality investment might fall. So you've got to sell it before the crash. So that's the first decision you have to get absolutely right. And then you've got to hope that when it falls, you're fast enough to buy it before it recovers again. And so now you've got to get two decisions perfect in a row. And history shows that it's a very nice concept on paper, works perfectly in every textbook ever written. But in the real world with real money, almost nobody gets it right. And if they get it right once, let's say some famous trader gets it right in 2008, the next big event, when you think they know how to do this, you realize they don't, they get it wrong. So what happens is we put the experts on a pedestal and failing to understand that they were simply lucky the first time around.
3: Okay. And then the other thing is that you don't know when the biggest up day will be and the biggest down day will be, but if you just look at the JSE over the course of a week and look at the biggest rises and falls over the course of a week, those days are often very close to each other. They actually happen in the same period sometimes.
4: Yeah, it's astonishing research. Often you'd think, well, yeah, there are really good days in the market. And to give it context, a really good day would be when the market jumps by more than 5%. You know, that's an astounding day. And sometimes it'll go up by 9 or 10%. And you would think that those are the days that happen when the world is incredibly positive, when people are just, you know, so happy and economies are booming, interest rates and inflation are low, and we're all just monumentally positive. And then we get an astoundingly good day. That's not true. What generally happens is the best days in the market, when you get a 9% or a 10% jump, happen after the market's been absolutely smacked and people are desperately fearful. The headlines are blood on the streets or something, you know, equally dramatic. And then all of a sudden, a bunch of investors almost randomly look around and say, well, hang on, there's some really quality things out there that are trading at almost no price. You know, they're incredibly cheap. I'm going to buy. And then you get one of the best days in the market. And the problem is you need to be in the market on those days. And the only way you do that is to embrace, you know, those lousy headlines.
3: Okay. I mean, obviously you want to miss the bad days. What happens if you miss a few days? I mean, I presume there must be consequences to that. You can miss just a handful of days. What would happen?
4: So let's talk about, missing the best day. So now we've established that those best days happen in really bad times when everybody's really scared. Now, over a 20-year period, and 20 years, you know, is roughly 5,000 days. So it's quite a few days. If you miss the 10 best days out of that 20-year period, your returns generally are about half of what they would be if you just bought the investment. So let's just say we talk about the index. You buy the index, you do nothing, and you invest your money. Let's say it's 10,000 Rand. You put 10,000 Rand in the index, and you let it ride for 20 years. So there's lots of crashes and booms and all sorts of scary headlines all along the way, but you do nothing. Your 10,000 Rand after 20 years will give you round about 65,000 Rand. Nice return. You did no work. You didn't have to trade or make any decisions, but you missed the 10 best days in that 20-year period. Your return's going to be about 32,000 Rand. So not even half. And just think about that. How is it possible to be so accurate that you're going to get 10 out of 5,000 days? So the answer is you can't. And now you've halved your return. So you have to embrace the, I guess that's the message I'm really trying to land, is about the best days are amazing days to be invested. The problem is they happen when things are really not going well everywhere and everybody's shouting at you, you know, from the media to your friends, to your stockbroker, everybody, you know, your mother-in-law is even telling you that things are going bad. Your hairdresser is telling you it's time to get out. And then the best days happen and you've got to be in them to get that return of the 65,000 and not the 32,000.
3: So, I mean, just in a calculation of 5,000 days and 10 days, I mean, you're just not going to get that right. No one in the world's going to get that right. That's why trading is so interesting, I suppose, is because it's impossible to get that right.
4: Yeah, and I think a lot of people would now say, well, hang on, I'll just create an AI bot and it will do it for me. The difficulty you've got is that eventually, unless all markets are only run by trading bots, if there are humans involved, you have to account for the irrationality of the crowds, the madness of the crowds. And that's the thing you can't calculate. So that's the problem with investing, is it is going to be irrational in the short term. And how on earth are you going to get 10 days out of 5,000 right? How are you going to predict that? And I just don't think it's possible.
3: Okay. I mean, I'm fascinated by the fact that the bad days and the good days happen so close together. But I suppose if you think of some of the more frightening things we've seen, there's probably an important reason why that happens.
4: Yeah, and so, you know, one of the ways to kind of turn this on this head, which is what some people would do, is say, okay, well, hang on, why don't I just develop a strategy rather than, instead of trying to aim for the best days, you've just said that that's really, you know, like not possible, and maybe someone buys that point. Why don't I then just, you know, kind of avoid the worst days? Now your problem is that the worst days are almost side by side with the best days. So when you're in, I think a great example is the COVID crash. You know, it's something that was entirely a shock to the system. It wasn't driven by inflation. It wasn't driven by overvaluations. You know, it was a pandemic that just flooded the world at really short notice. And markets, you know, fell incredibly quickly. And so you can't just avoid the bad days, because they are going to be a surprise. I know we had this conversation early in the year about valuations, and you could say, well, hang on, sometimes, you know, we know bad days are coming because valuations in markets are high, and that's a predictable, more predictable kind of a thing. Okay, but you can't forecast a pandemic. You can't forecast a big war or a terrorist event or something that causes huge market events. And so you can't, unfortunately, avoid all the worst days either. And then remember that, you know, when the worst days happen, they're right next door. Almost, you know, they're almost, if they were kind of people, neighbors, they would probably rock up at the same party. You know, they are just hand in glove together.
3: Okay. So, I mean, yeah. I mean, if you look at what happened during COVID, I mean, everything fell and everything jumped all at the same time. And that's just the way it goes. So then what do you need to do yourself? So markets will be falling. You will start to worry about that. Everyone will be saying, you know, your spouse who you share your money with will be saying, get the money out. What are we going to do? How do you manage that?
4: I think firstly, understand it before you allocate money to investment markets. So you've got to know that you know, volatility, you know, which is just a fancy word, a fancy way of kind of saying the roller coaster ride. It's a condition of markets. You can't get opportunities for investors to buy things at a good price, you know, especially quality investments, if there isn't volatility. If everything's stable and predictable, then you're not going to be able to make, you know, good capital growth over long periods of time. So embrace the volatility before you invest the money. You know, if you're investing as a couple, you know, as a team, look each other in the eye and say, we do this and we don't sell when the news headlines are scary. We're going to remember this thing of, you know, 10 days out of 5,000. And so prepare yourself for that and say, okay, the deal here is my job as an investor is choose quality investments and then stay the course, stay invested. And most especially, if the markets do have a big hiding and you're a monthly contributor, you know, you do a debit order into your investments, or you invest every 6 months or whatever the deal is, whatever your pattern is for investing, keep going. What you need to make peace with is that what you're probably doing is buying a very high quality investment, and it's now a third of the price of what it was a little while ago. So don't now get suckered into the headline fear and say, well, hang on, maybe I'll just stall the new investments and I'll wait till things get better. You've actually, the headlines are giving you the opportunity to buy fantastic investments at the moment when everyone else is selling, which means you're getting the deal. And that's why, you know, I always think, when we talk about things like tax-free savings accounts, you know, unit trusts and retirement funds, the discussion is always these are long-term investments. So understand that long-term investments are designed for decades of growth. That's how you compound. You've got to allow the money to work for you. And that means you look at volatility and you, if you're a saver and an investor, you should kind of be smiling a little bit to say, okay, there's volatility. There's a lot of noise and a lot of fear on the streets. What I'm going to do is I'm going to try and become a buyer of everyone else's panic selling. And I benefit when I look back in 5, 10, and 20 years' time. But what I shouldn't do is fall victim to all of the fear mongering that causes me to sell the quality thing at the wrong time.
3: And I mean, I suppose if you stay in over a long period of time, you're the ones who create wealth because you've kept the money in one place.
4: Yeah, and I think it's that, you know, go back to the, do you want the 32,000 or the 65,000 over exactly the same amount of time with exactly the same amount of money invested? And so, you know, we kind of know it as an academic concept that, you know, that people, when you put them in a large group, you know, and the largest group I can find is the stock market. Mm. People tend to behave badly. They don't behave rationally, etc. So rather than fall, you know, fear of or fall foul of that madness of crowds, say to yourself, I'm the exception. The superpower I've got is I can't be cleverer than everybody else. I can't second guess all the big financial institutions and fund managers and buy better investments than they can. But what I can do is buy quality investments, potentially the same ones that they've bought. But I can stay invested when they fall subject to the panic, and I can carry on because I've got a game plan, and I can do that without having to worry about everybody else. And that's the secret to building real wealth, is not running for the exit when everyone else does. In fact, you should be running into the madness to keep buying.
3: Sure. I got an email earlier today from Colleen. Colleen emailed me at stephen@702, and she said, "Dear Stephen and Warren, I have learned so much from your show. I'm pleased to say I now save every month, and I understand quite well how to increase my tax efficiency. I suspect my question does not have one simple answer, but I'd love some guidelines. I do my best to maximize my RA contributions each year on an investment platform. The problem, however, is that there isn't just one product to choose from. There are interest and money market funds, balanced funds, all the way to pretty much all equity. Similarly, some are more offshore than others. I can see there are limits, for example, to how much equity one can have and how much offshore, etc. But those are just the upper limits. I'm not sure exactly where one should be relative to those limits. I was wondering, is there some guideline as to a kind of percentage breakdown we should aim for? If it helps, says Colleen, I'm about 8 years off retirement age. Colleen's great question. Thank you for emailing me. We'll have an answer for you from Warren in just a moment. Warren Ingram, of course, with us in personal finance. Colleen's question, Warren, trying to maximize my RA contributions, their interest in money market funds, balanced funds, all equity. Some are more offshore than others. I'm not sure where one should be relative to the limits. Is there some guideline, a kind of percentage breakdown we should aim for? She's 8 years off retirement age. Warren, please, some wisdom for Colleen.
4: I love the question. So I think the one key piece of information here is the 8 years, because, you know, let's just say we don't, Colleen doesn't specify, but let's assume Colleen's going to turn 65 in 8 years' time. That's, you know, that's already getting into long term, and that's important, because when you've got 8 or 10 or 15 years to invest your money, and why I'm mentioning longer than 8 years is because you know Colleen's not dying in 8 years' time; she's just retiring. Her money still needs to keep working so that it can provide her an income for her whole retirement, and so her time horizon's probably, you know, at least eight years plus, let's say, another 30. And in that instance, you should be looking at this and saying that's a long-term investment. And that means I need quite a big exposure to the stock market so that my money can grow faster than the inflation rate. So number one, you shouldn't really be looking at those lower risk investment options, let's say like the money market and the interest funds. Those have a different role to play. They're great for emergency funds. But when you're trying to grow your capital faster than inflation, you need a large exposure to shares. So you're looking at the category of unit trusts called balanced funds, and they're very good from the point of view that they'll often invest probably close to the maximum limit, somewhere around 75% in stock markets, and a lot of them would have somewhere around 30 to 45% in international markets as well. So you're getting a very good spread of local and global investments, and then high exposure to shares, but they do balance it out with some exposure to the bond markets and some exposure to cash and maybe the odd property company as well. So I think that the guideline here would be, you've just got to be comfortable that high exposure to shares means lots of volatility that we've spoken about on the show. But if you can deal with the volatility, you do get very good inflation protection from having that allocation to shares over a long period of time.
3: Mm. So, I mean, it's just a reminder that volatility matters. Without volatility, you're not going to grow your investment. It's a key ingredient.
4: Yeah, I think, you know, we would all love stability. You know, it's human nature to want calm and stable and safe. And that's great when you're building a house, for example, you know, or a good ship. But what you don't want to do is have a very safe, stable investment, because what it's guaranteeing you is that it will probably perform just below the inflation rate, which means your money doesn't grow faster than your cost of living. And so you have to deal with that volatility and almost take comfort that if you've got volatility, you've got a chance of doing better than inflation. And that's really the enemy you want to fight when you're dealing with your retirement capital.
3: Okay, so we were talking about what to do on the scary days, and our sort of end point on it was the people who create the wealth are the ones who are able to sort of stay invested in the same thing for a very long time. But there are moments, and Warren, I mean, I agree with you, I think there will be moments fairly soon where you sort of look at it and you go, gosh, I think I need to do something, I can't stay like this. So then what should we do?
4: The first thing is maybe just take a break from kind of your media consumption, especially like the social media, you know, engine that's feeding your fear, and just set that aside for a second. If you can, you know, kind of have a conversation with people that you, or you know, a person or some people that you respect who you know have a kind of fairly calm head and, you know, fairly clear-headed and clear thinking and rational, and then go and look at your investments that you have got invested, and just make sure that these are investments that you can leave in their respective portfolios for that period of 5 or 10 years, and then ask yourself the question: if I've got 5 or 10 years, let's say it's 10 years, I've got 10 years to invest, and my portfolio goes down by 30% in the next week, you know, 30% is a radical drop, but if it does, and it recovers by that 30%, you know, in 2 years' time, what's really changed in my life? And if the answer is nothing, then leave the investments as they are and let them be, let them do their job. But if you know you're going to need the money in a year's time, then it shouldn't be in the market anyway. You should start changing that and putting it into money market accounts or something. So I would say that that's the biggest thing you should do. And then if you are doing debit orders, keep the debit orders going when things get scary, and take advantage of the sale that's on offer when it happens.
3: Mm. And if you feel the urge to sell everything, do you need to just count to 10 and listen to Warren?
4: Yep. Please go and, you know, get a recording of this show and play it to yourself again, because doing nothing, it seems like a lazy thing to do when you're building a house, but often doing nothing when you're investing is probably the best thing you could possibly do. And it's an intelligent thing to do and very hard for most people to actually action.
3: That's why we try to just cover our eyes sometimes, give it to someone else to manage. Warren Ingram, thanks so much. Really appreciate it. The financial advisor and co-founder of Galileo Capital. And of course, this will be put together as a podcast for you in probably about half an hour or so from now. I'm sure it will be available. But the lesson, of course, as always, is without the volatility, there won't be any growth in your investments. And if you don't have the growth, you won't be able to get an investment that returns higher than inflation. That's really, I suppose, the lesson from all of this.
2: 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That's all from me. Have a wonderful week ahead and good night.
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5: With the wrap of your Eyewitness News, I'm Duthuzelo Nene. Investigating Directorate Against Corruption head Andrea Johnson has written to President Cyril Ramaphosa requesting to be relieved of her duties. Although her contract requires 3 months' notice, Johnson wants to leave her post with immediate effect. Her request follows a difficult appearance before the Madlanga Commission of Inquiry last week, where she faced intense questioning. Alpha Ramushwana has more.
6: IDAC head Andrea Johnson's testimony before the Madlanga Commission of Inquiry has raised questions about the unit's decision-making. Johnson came under fire after conceding that IDAC arrested and prosecuted Crime Intelligence Technical Support Services Brigadier Dineo Mukwele on the basis of incorrect information. Johnson initially claimed Mukwele could have been used to facilitate the looting of crime intelligence funds. However, Commissioner Sandile Khumalo challenged her on that assertion during her testimony.
7: That she would have been approached to make monies available under circumstances where she would not have made them available.
8: But how do you know that?
7: From previous matters, not in IDEC. That is how funds were looted.
6: NPA spokesperson Kaiser Khanyaho says NPA head Andy Mutibi has received the letter.
9: From our side, we can confirm that we've received the letter and we are processing it.
6: The president is soon expected to respond to Johnson's request to vacate office with immediate effect. Alpha Ramshwana, Eyewitness News.
5: The special investigating unit has moved to secure millions of rands worth of assets allegedly linked to corruption at PRASA. The special tribunal has granted a preservation order, freezing two luxury properties belonging to former PRASA Group CEO Lucky Montana. The SIU says the 13.5 million rand home in Johannesburg and a 2.25 million rand property in Pretoria were allegedly bought with proceeds from PRASA's controversial 5.6 billion rand security and station upgrade contract awarded to Siangena Technologies in 2012. The order prevents Montana from selling, transferring, or otherwise dealing with the properties while the civil case continues.
10: The SIU's investigation found that Mr. Montana's legitimate income could not account for the purchase of either property, now subjected to a preservation order. The investigations found that the two properties were acquired through a series of linked transactions involving Precise Trade and Invest and other companies through irregular means.
5: Government says it is intensifying its crackdown on illegal migration and cross-border crime, with more than 68,000 foreign nationals processed for repatriation since June. Justice Minister Mamoloko Kubayi says joint operations involving the police, the Border Management Authority, Home Affairs and the Hawks have targeted illegal border crossings, human trafficking, fraudulent documents and labor exploitation. Kubayi says the operations have resulted in 354 migration-related cases being registered, with 69 more people arrested during an operation in Jeffreys Bay. She says a dedicated migration court have already finalized more than 28,000 immigration-related cases, most of them involving deportations. The minister adds that government is now working to establish a dedicated migration court at the OR Tambo International Airport to fast-track the processing of such cases. The DA has welcomed the arrest of a suspect in the killing of its candidate councillor Sinovuyo Jokwe. Jokwe was shot dead by two men in Danun last month on her way home from a voter registration drive in the area. The DA claimed she was subjected to extortion and forced to pay 10,000 rand for security. DA Cape Metro chairperson JP Smith says the arrest marks an important step towards justice for Jokwe's loved ones and the community of Danun.
11: We urge the National Prosecuting Authority to build a watertight case to ensure successful prosecution. We acknowledge that many residents in our communities are living in fear of extortion every day due to inadequacies in the criminal justice system.
5: The Good Party has criticized the DA for its use of the City of Cape Town's council chamber for a party political meeting. But the DA says the meeting was not unusual and that all political parties could use the council facilities. Good Councillor Sandra Dixon says the council chamber is meant for official business, yet many council meetings are being held online. She argues this creates a contradiction, with the DA enjoying physical access to the chamber while opposition councillors are kept out.
8: The Gauteng Transport Department has intensified efforts to repair and restore traffic signal intersections across the province, with work already underway at several major routes in Johannesburg and Ekurhuleni. The department says the restoration program includes stronger security measures to combat cable theft and vandalism. Departmental spokesperson Lesiba Mpia is appealing to motorists and communities to report vandalism and suspicious activity, warning that damage to road infrastructure disrupts traffic flow.
12: Work to rebuild vandalized intersections will include added safety features and secure components such as strengthened controller boxes, underground chambers, secure bollards around poles, as well as CCTV cameras with built-in intelligence analytics. These works are seen as critical in the restoration program to improve safety and facilitate mobility in critical intersections in and around Gauteng.
8: In your weather, Gauteng can expect clear skies on Monday, a low of 5 degrees, peaking at 20, Pretoria 5 and 23, Vereeniging 4 and 21. Cape Town is partly cloudy with a light southeasterly breeze at a low of 12 and a high of 17. And that's a wrap of your Eyewitness News.
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14: 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to the teacher and also because teachers are entitled to safety as well and the NAPTOSA condemns any act of violence and it cannot tolerate any act of violence against teachers whatsoever. SGB lesikolo si ya libongoza kuthi malilale irole yalo in terms of taking it to study action against the learner and also the misconduct yenziwe ilena is of a is quite a serious misconduct.
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14: No, it was the first time that we were coming across such sad news that Lena has slapped a teacher. For the first time, I don't recall having heard of any such behavior in our province.
13: Mhlambe ke okunye khona ukuthi ke ngizwile uthinta ukuthi niyafisa ukuthi ke i-department ingenelele ekwenzeni isiqiniseko sokuthi into efana lezi siqhubeke nokwenzeka. 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
14: No, well, with the South African Schools Act as amended by Upela, well, that was promulgated in December 2024. The question your conduct of learners, also there were amendments enye amendments ke ibisho ukuthi the criminal offenses ezinjengezi just like they're not doing things of this nature, that lena the SGB must immediately take disciplinary actions and get to the side of the learner. And on the basis of that, the SGB will have the right to suspend the learner for a number of days, which might be equal to 7 days, whilst disciplinary action is taking place. Furthermore, i-act iyavuma ukuthi ma kwenzeke okunjena, a case should be open against the learner. And I'm told that such an action has been taken already. But once there is a formal charge against the learner by the South African police, and the case has started in the case, in the court. Therefore, that learner must be suspended until the case is over.
13: No. Yes, okay. Putting a sentence now, so mhlawumbe isixazululo nesombululo kulolu daba. 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
14: Na kona apha sithi kubafundi, abafundi, they must know their role at the school. For them is to there to be taught and also nabo bafunde. And the question of emayenze ke esikolweni, i discipline must be strengthened and the learners must be accountable. And furthermore, the code of conduct yesikolo, if I can review, it must be reviewed because Ubera Act at the time they amended ourselves, why not instruction that is gone, they must review their code of conduct so that it be in line with the new amendments. And also, any indefinite identify the underlining causes, such as the trauma that might be there to the teacher as well, and the family challenges. As number of the corner that must have led to the situation, and also will resolve the conflict, and also anger management must be taken into cognizance and be addressed as well. And its parents in the community, they must play a major role in ensuring that the discipline corner is going. And also the question of each department must do monitoring and support towards, especially to the teacher who is might be facing a trauma by this time.
13: Eastern Cape.
0: Where voices come together.
1: Siyaxoxa ku 702 with Siyabonga Motha.
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0: 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Our department monitors subs. I heard about the girl who was raped while the suspect has not been arrested. We also deal with complainants like this. Kindly email me, the complainant at Skumbuzo Ndlovu, at, okay, sharp. 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
11: This is EWN. With the wrap of your Eyewitness News, I'm Duthuzelo Nene. Investigating Directorate Against Corruption head Andrea Johnson has written to President Cyril Ramaphosa requesting to be relieved of her duties. Although her contract requires 3 months' notice, Johnson wants to leave her post with immediate effect. Her request follows a difficult appearance before the Madlanga Commission of Inquiry last week, where she faced intense questioning. Alpha Ramushwana has more.
12: IDAC head Andrea Johnson's testimony before the Madlanga Commission of Inquiry has raised questions about the unit's decision-making. Johnson came under fire after conceding that IDAC arrested and prosecuted Crime Intelligence Technical Support Services Brigadier Dineo Mukwele on the basis of incorrect information. Johnson initially claimed Mukwele could have been used to facilitate the looting of crime intelligence funds. However, Commissioner Sandy Lukumalo challenged her on that assertion during her testimony.
13: That she would have been approached to make monies available under circumstances where she would not have made them available.
14: But how do you know that?
13: From previous matters, not in IDEC. That is how funds were looted.
12: NPA spokesperson Kaiser Kanyaho says NPA head Andy Mutibi has received the letter.
15: From our side, we can confirm that we've received the letter and we are processing it.
12: The president is soon expected to respond to Johnson's request to vacate office with immediate effect. Alpha Ramshwana, Eyewitness News.
11: The Special Investigating Unit has moved to secure millions of rands worth of assets allegedly linked to corruption at PRASA. The Special Tribunal has granted a preservation order, freezing 2 luxury properties belonging to former PRASA Group CEO Lucky Montana. The SIU says the 13.5 million rand home in Johannesburg and a 2.25 million rand property in Pretoria were allegedly bought with proceeds from PRASA's controversial 5.6 billion rand security and station upgrade contract awarded to Siyangena Technologies in 2012. The order prevents Montana from selling, transferring or otherwise dealing with the properties while the civil case continues.
14: The SIU's investigation found that Mr. Montana's legitimate income could not account for the purchase of either property now subjected to a preservation order. The investigations found that the two properties were acquired through a series of linked transactions involving Precise Trade and Invest and other companies through irregular means.
11: Government says it is intensifying its crackdown on illegal migration and cross-border crime, with more than 68,000 foreign nationals processed for repatriation since June. Justice Minister Mamoloko Kubayi says joint operations involving the police, the Border Management Authority, Home Affairs and the Hawks have targeted illegal border crossings, human trafficking, fraudulent documents and labor exploitation. Kubayi says the operations have resulted in 354 migration-related cases being registered, with 69 more people arrested during an operation in Jeffreys Bay. She says a dedicated migration court have already finalized more than 28,000 immigration-related cases, most of them involving deportations. The minister adds that government is now working to establish a dedicated migration court at the OR Tambo International Airport to fast-track the processing of such cases. The DA has welcomed the arrest of a suspect in the killing of its candidate councillor Sinovuyo Jokwe. Jokwe was shot dead by two men in Danun last month on her way home from a voter registration drive in the area. The DA claimed she was subjected to extortion and forced to pay 10,000 rand for security. DA Cape Metro chairperson JP Smith says the arrest marks an important step towards justice for Jokwe's loved ones and the community of Danun.
16: We urge the National Prosecuting Authority to build a watertight case to ensure successful prosecution. We acknowledge that many residents in our communities are living in fear of extortion every day due to inadequacies in the criminal justice system.
11: The Good Party has criticized the DA for its use of the City of Cape Town's council chamber for a party political meeting. But the DA says the meeting was not unusual and that all political parties could use the council facilities. Good Councillor Sandra Dixon says the council chamber is meant for official business, yet many council meetings are being held online. She argues this creates a contradiction, with the DA enjoying physical access to the chamber while opposition councillors are kept out. The Gauteng Transport Department has intensified efforts to repair and restore traffic signal intersections across the province, with work already underway at several major routes in Johannesburg and Ekurhuleni. The department says the restoration program includes stronger security measures to combat cable theft and vandalism. Departmental spokesperson Lesiba Mpia is appealing to motorists and communities to report vandalism and suspicious activity, warning that damage to road infrastructure disrupts traffic flow.
17: Work to rebuild vandalized intersections will include added safety features and secure components such as strengthened controller boxes, underground chambers, secure bollards around poles, as well as CCTV cameras with built-in intelligence analytics. These works are seen as critical in the restoration program to improve safety and facilitate mobility in critical intersections in and around Gauteng.
11: In your weather, Gauteng can expect clear skies on Monday, a low of 5 degrees, peaking at 20, Pretoria 5 and 23, Vereeniging 4 and 21. Cape Town is partly cloudy with a light southeasterly breeze at a low of 12 and a high of 17. And that's a wrap of your Eyewitness News.
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21: Right, let's get into my earlier conversation with Ntatile Zulu, 7 years in the national hockey team that's struggling to put together the funds, as is the men's team, to compete at the World Cup in Belgium next month. I started off by asking her to reflect on something that she said in that Instagram post. And this is what I read to her, and then we'll hear her comment. What's even more disheartening is seeing the massive amounts of money spent on sports tourism, while our national women's team is struggling to cover expenses to represent our country at the upcoming World Cup. It hurts. And I asked her what she was referring to. This is what she said.
1: Yeah, past few weeks has been a little overwhelming with all the media coming out regarding, you know, FIFA World Cup. And I think it was very evident that during this time that Bafana Bafana was in Mexico City doing us proud, you know, there was a whole lot of people who were sent there to support them. But with that, obviously, came a whole lot of expenses. And I think as a national player, I was very triggered with the amounts of, you know, money that was spent around, you know, going to support Bafana Bafana. And I definitely, you know, am for supporting Bafana Bafana. But to in that moment, I think I was triggered because, you know, I'm sitting at home thinking of the expenses that we as players have to basically cough up before we leave for World Cup, because, you know, that money is needed for our prep leading up to World Cup, which we participate in beginning of August. So by that, I was really referencing to all the stuff that's been in the media that's come out, and I think yes, everyone knows exactly what I'm talking about. So as a player, I felt like it was necessary for me to just kind of express how I was feeling in that moment. And I think I related to a whole lot of athletes in South Africa. And I'm just glad that I was able to express myself. But I wanted to make sure that it was coming off as respectful as possible. And I just wanted it to be known, to make people know what I'm going through in that moment and the reality that we yes, face as a South African women's hockey team.
21: Yeah, I think you certainly came over very respectful indeed. Now, let me just again read for people's benefit who may not have seen in full what you had to say. You say, for years, my family, friends and personal sponsors have financially carried my hockey career. You talk about the sport that you love, and you say, but behind every green and gold jersey is a heavy financial reality. And then I think this will shock people. I've had to personally pay for almost everything to represent South Africa, interprovincial tournaments, visas, flights, accommodation, and transport. How do you understand this? Because most people will be astonished to hear that and shocked, and yet for you, this has become a daily reality.
1: Yeah, I think a lot of the times when I tell people, they're always shocked. And even my fellow South African athletes who are in obviously a more professional sport, whenever I tell them about my experiences, they're always so shocked. And I'm like, man, this is the reality that I'm actually facing, you know. And I think there's so much talent and potential. And if we given that investment, I think we can do so much more, you know. And I'm so inspired by Bafana Bafana and what the Proteas women just did and what, you know, the Springboks do every single year, you know. And I also want to be an inspiration to the rest of South Africa. And really, I think a whole lot of athletes also want to be an inspiration, not just focus on, you know, the big sports. So
21: yes,
1: that for me is something that I hope I can change over time through my experiences and just voicing what us athletes who are in underfunded sports are experiencing. So yeah, it's a shock to a lot of people, but it's the reality we face. And I continue to play because I'm so passionate about it. And I know that there's been a lot of sacrifices by my parents and my sponsors who have always put in money into my dreams and aspirations.
21: Yeah.
1: And I'll continue to play in order to inspire young girls who want to one day be like me, to be like, you know what, I want to be like Tati, but hopefully over time things do change and there's a change once I've left, you know, because I've been playing for the team for 7 years and it's been the same situation, paying for interprovincial tournaments, you know,
21: yes,
1: all of that comes out of my pocket, my parents' pocket and my sponsor's pocket, really, because I'm not working. I don't have a full-time job because I'm fully committed to playing hockey. So, yeah, it's been a long journey and I continue to play because there's been a lot of investment and I won't quit
21: right
1: until I see some return on investment in some way for the satisfaction of my parents, my family and my sponsors that have really carried me through the 7 years that I've played hockey.
21: Untatile, I mean, you give a breakdown of what players are responsible for contributing. And, you know,
1: yeah,
21: the nitty-gritty is as shocking as the quantum. I mean, it's around 68,000 rand. at certain of the venues where you're going in the build-up to the Women's World Cup, you've got to make a contribution to accommodation. You've got to pay for lunch and dinner. You've got to chip in your share of medical and recovery materials that are needed, whether that's personnel, salaries of physios and so on, and also some of the materials they need. You've got to pay a contribution to laundry. I mean, it really comes down to some of the most basic things that people would have accepted come as standard as being part of a national team. What does the Hockey Association, the body that governs things, say to you? I mean, presumably they're doing their level best to get some money as well.
1: Yeah, I think the South African Hockey Association is trying their best with what they have. And they have tried subsidizing certain things, but that amount that they send us is actually an amount that's subsidized. We're all a bit in shock. But I think it's with regards to Europe. You know, our prep is in Europe and everything is in euros. So you can imagine in terms of the exchange rate, how much everything costs. So as players, we know how important it is to prep before World Cup. You know, preparation really gives us that confidence going into the tournament. So if we don't have that confidence and we don't chip in 68,000 each, then, you know, it makes it really difficult for us to compete. So as much as it's super difficult, we know how important it is. And yeah, sometimes, you know, some of my teammates can't even afford that 68,000. So we're dealing with situations where, you know, we're trying to help each other, and it becomes a burden because it's something that we don't want to think about, you know, when we're going to compete and represent our country. You know, if anything else, we should be playing with freedom and making sure we play to the best of our ability to make our country and family proud, you know. So, yeah, it's a lot. And, yeah, I hope in the next week or so we're able to find someone who's willing to donate R1 million to the team, because yeah, it would really be a weight off of our shoulders. And hopefully, you know, the minister's able to see what we as South African hockey are going through and what we, the support that we need, especially leading up to LA 28. You know, the Olympic Games is in 2 years' time, and you know, there's athletes who are willing and possible, and we just need that support and backing and investment, not only in going to tournaments, but in preparation as well. Preparation is also very key.
21: Right.
1: And I think a lot of people miss that. You know, you do need to prep in order to compete against the best in the world. So, yeah, I'm hoping for a better next few years. You know, it's been the same thing for me for 7 years. And I haven't said anything about it because it's just been the same thing for everyone. But I just felt like
21: something needed to be said.
1: Yeah, it was sitting heavy on my heart and I couldn't sleep. And I was like, nope, I need to say something. So I've gotten a little bit of traction and hopefully, yeah, some type of change. And I'm willing to do anything possible to make sure that there is change and anything to help my team, really, and South African women's hockey. So yeah, that's the goal, and that's why I did what I did, and I'm hoping that things change over time.
21: So that was Untatile Zulu, 7 years in the South African women's national hockey team. They're trying to get the money together to compete in the World Cup in Belgium next month at a time when there is a robust debate around spending priorities in South African sport, prompted by the R31 million spent on people attending the 2026 FIFA World Cup.
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22: Parenting and Parents Time on 702. And we're talking about parental favoritism and how you navigate it. Favoritism is not always intentional. And I think it happens quite often in ways we may not see or even understand. 011-883-0702 and the WhatsApp line 072-702-1702. We're joined by a qualified counseling psychologist as well as the head of the South African College of Applied Psychology, friend of the show, Yogini Pakari, for this. Yogini, welcome to the show. Thank you for joining us again.
2: Hi, hello, FM and the 702 afternoon listeners. It's lovely to be with you this afternoon.
22: I have to ask, Eugenie, just in terms of when one ascertains that there's been favoritism, because on the one hand, if I'm just to measure based on the home I grew up in, the three of us did have completely different experiences because, number one, our parents were not the same people. Number two, their financial positions changed between having each of us or each of us even starting to be able to really compare one another. And number three, some kids' needs are not the same as others.
2: Definitely, even in homes where the parents are the same and parents usually and genuinely love all their children equally, but love and equal treatment are not always experienced the same way by each child. So while the intention might be present, it's the execution and the actual interaction with each child to meet their unique needs that might be where the challenge lies.
22: So how would you then define favoritism, knowing all of this information, where one, you know, I feel like favoritism could be very subjective, where one person might say, you are favoring this person. The other one might say, I've adjusted myself to the needs of this person. I'm not favoring them.
2: Mm-hmm. So there needs to be a pattern of it. There needs to be an element of consistency in that experience. So parental favoritism is where one child would consistently experience more positive attention or approval, emotional closeness, or even some flexibility or investment and support from a parent than the other child. So it isn't always intentional, but children are actually remarkably sensitive to differences in how they're being treated. And because they, at that young age, may not be able to understand the needs of other siblings, they can, however, feel when their needs are not being met.
22: So can we give an example when you say a repeated pattern? Earlier on in the conversation, we were talking about envying your siblings or being jealous of your siblings due to their success or their smarts or them, you know, in inverted commas, doing better than you in life. And some came to say, my siblings were jealous of me because of X, Y, and Z. And, you know, a parent was participating in those dynamics. And maybe in that response, you can share with us if any kind of sibling rivalry / jealousy is can be attributed to how the parents parented them, even if it was completely unintentional.
2: I think it's definitely something that's more common than we think, really, Bukhila. I think of my own examples. My siblings would often look at me as the one that knows it all. And that's because the parents would always iterate some narrative. So where you have parents who will openly say, oh, you're the smart one, you're the one we don't have to worry about, they are not always taking note of what does that message say when you complete it. If I'm the smart one, what does it mean about my other siblings? If I'm the one you never have to worry about, what does it mean? I mean, it can be something so natural, like a parent spending more time talking to their eldest child, for example, because they may have a shared interest in sport or music. Whereas the other child then would then quietly fall to the sidelines, and they may even believe, actually, my parent enjoys spending more time with my siblings than me. But from the parent's perspective, they'll see it as I'm connecting with one of my kids. From the other child's perspective, they may feel more emotionally distant. They may feel that disconnection even stronger. So parents don't often realize the imbalance because they're responding to different needs rather than intentionally choosing to be favored. Some things just come naturally. It's like with your friends as well. You connect with certain friends naturally on certain elements, but you have to be a little bit more conscious when you're parenting, that you're meeting each child where their unique needs are. Definitely doesn't mean mimicking the same parenting for each child, but taking time to understand what closeness means for each child. so that you can develop that relationship and that safe space for each child and their unique needs.
22: I'm just wanting to take a step back because I think the example you gave is so perfect where if there is a shared interest. So let's say the one child is playing rugby and dad is a fan of rugby and dad shows up for all the rugby. And then the other child plays like, I don't know, drums and dad doesn't necessarily go to sit and listen to practice of drumming because the one might be easier than the other. And then it might look like, well, you are favoring this one or I'm not loved as much.
2: Definitely. I mean, we see this a lot with families that have a sport orientation where, let's say, there's an artistic child within the family, someone who likes to create things, whether it's musically, whether it's through visual art. They might start or stop sharing their achievements because they might feel that I don't get the same enthusiasm when I achieve something in my field compared to a brother that plays rugby. Not taking, and I suppose,

0: connected so well. But I see these traits in myself and my dad, or even myself and another adult in the family. And perhaps that's why I felt a closeness and a better connection to them. So there are things that will help us naturally develop those relationships. But it is so important as parents that you are able to reflect on, are you creating the space of unfairness unintentionally? Because it could be accidental. It could be unconscious, where a parent will just naturally connect more easily with one child's personality or their interests or even their temperament or life circumstances. You could have a circumstance where a second born is born at a time of deep grief, and that could have impacted the connection.
1: Mm.
0: So you also have to consider everything else happening in the parents' lives at the time of that child coming into the family system. You also have to consider finances, because there could also be, we had more before you came along. And since you came along, things have been challenging. Not understanding that perhaps when the second born arrived, there was retrenchment, socioeconomic or socio-political things were in play. But children won't understand all those circumstances. They will only understand my immediate needs within my immediate environment are either being met or were not being met.
1: Another dynamic that I just thought about is the concept of firstborn, lastborn. And in many homes, you'll find that because you are the oldest sibling, you are, you know, I'm going to say in inverted commas, get certain privileges, while, you know, firstborns will also say, well, I had the most responsibility, whereas lastborns, while they're growing up, I mean, I've seen, for example, where some parents will allow the small child to also blow out the candle on the cake of the other child because, no, but they're small, they're the last born. And that's quite a tricky one. How would you say is the best way for those things to be navigated where you do have the little one who now gets babied and possibly rightfully so, but in certain circumstances, it's like, how bad? But why?
0: Yeah, birth order is a really a tricky one. I mean, there'll be, sometimes we joke about it, there'll be second child syndrome and we'll have all these inside jokes about it. But we also have to take a serious note of the impact that it's having on the child. So it's not only just birth order, it's what's that need at that time. So where you have a preteen, perhaps there's a big gap. And you have your eldest child at the preteen, and now you have this new baby coming into the home. There might be certain needs that they feel they have to set aside because priority is now going and all attention is now going to this newborn baby. It can be even more complicated when you have a toddler having to bring home a newborn baby because they even have less of an understanding and they might be then acting out. So you can quickly develop these stereotypes of the favorite child or the overlooked child or the second-born syndrome. And we see this in adulthood when adults, reflect back on their upbringing. Even the favorite sometimes is disadvantaged. You hear things like, I was the favorite, but I never felt free to fail. Or you hear, I became the responsible one because nobody checked on me. Whereas on the flip side, it would be, yeah, our parents loved us all, but they didn't really understand me. They understood my driver. I spent my childhood years trying to earn attention. So these are some of the things we hear from adults in their adulthood when they're trying to heal or recover from certain challenges that they're experiencing in their day-to-day life. It's often linked back to early childhood experiences. And then you have these stereotypes, and there's assumptions that come with the stereotypes. So you'll have an overlooked child that will perhaps inherit the narrative that I'm never good enough. What does that mean when you grow into adulthood, constantly feeling like you're never good enough? You always come second. Nobody notices you unless you're achieving something. And then we wonder why people are burning out and succumbing to stress and the physiological impact of stress, when they're pushing themselves so much.

0: because by achieving things is how they feel love, is how they feel their family gives them attention. They have to earn their love, or else their needs don't matter. Whereas the favorite child is kind of under the pressure to stay perfect, the fear of disappointing parents. Then you have the guilt towards caring for siblings, which can then also have resentment later in life. I always had to cover up for you, or I always had to take the blame. I was always the one punished. So these things, you carry it. It's literally baggage that children carry into adulthood, which is why it's important for parents, in the very least, to reflect on these things.
1: There is a WhatsApp message. CD says, one day we should also talk about the parental favoritism to children born outside of the marriage. Because of the guilt of that, in my case, my father had, from not having been around for my half-sisters growing up, my father seemingly never says no to things she's asked for, but would say no to me asking for the same things. Yo, that is another very, very tricky dynamic. What are your thoughts on that one?
0: When we do see that with blended households, it's quite tricky when you come in from like different relationships and you're trying to blend your family, but you still have different incomes feeding into each child's needs, or you still have different support systems based on the families on the other side. And that can be tricky because now you're looking at the latest iPhone, or even let's keep it more rudimental, we're looking at schools. Two kids in the home, one kid is attending a local government school, the other kid is attending a private school within the area. It's an unfair setup because the private school might be subsidized by the grandparents on the other end, or the parent on the other end, whereas the dynamic of parents within the home isn't set up to afford that schooling system. So it's not to say, it's extremely tricky because which one do you choose? No choice there is going to benefit everyone equally.
1: Sure. And I'm wondering, because that conversation happens quite a lot where they'll say, the father of my one child came and brought McDonald's for the one child, and I told him he must buy for all children. And then, like the example you gave of the private school versus public school, I know there is no one-size-fits-all answer, but what are your thoughts, Eugenie? If there's a mother who says, I live with both my children, one is insisting on doing this and the other's insisting on doing that in terms of the kind of support, is it advisable that the parent who is the primary caregiver says, guys, unfortunately, the rule is it must be as equal and fair as possible in the household?
0: Each family is such a unique unit. So whether it's a single mom and two or more kids, whether it's your nuclear family, mom and dad, and kids that were just born from mom and dad, whether it's blended families, each unit is going to have unique elements. We cannot always ensure that the finances part is going to be split equally. We can not even ensure that the time spent is going to be spent equally, depending on what the court has mandated. But what the parent needs to do is, when they do have that time, regardless of how long or how short that time is, they need to try and be as fair in that time as possible. So parents need to ask themselves some difficult questions. Who do I praise most? Who do I worry about most? Who gets my patience? But who gets the leftover version of me? So sometimes we go through the day giving the best of ourselves to everyone and everything. We don't even afford ourselves that luxury. But then the children who we have to connect with at school, get homework done, do supper, do bedtime, do bath time, we still have to find time to connect with. And when we're looking at that connection, it's that one-on-one time, whether it's 10 minutes a day just to give that child your undivided attention. That can mean more than the McDonald's that I didn't get. When you take time to learn each child's emotional language, how do they feel loved? What is it that they want? Do they want conversation from you? Do they want cuddles before bed? Do they want encouragement? or do they simply want you to watch them? Mm-hmm. Connection should not fit the child, should not fit the child, not only the parent. So you have to be able to adapt to each child's unique needs. You need to notice when your child becomes quiet. Noticing the quiet child is so essential, because that doesn't mean if they're not causing any trouble that they're okay, they cope it. It could just sometimes be that they're withdrawing because they get the least emotional attention because they're not asking for it. And we say openly, I mean, if you have a unit where you have two kids, you're a single mom, one comes home after visiting dad with McDonald's and the other one is at home, it's Mampara week, things are tough at home, and you're trying to figure out, now, how do you manage this? Have that open conversation. Even if it means, I mean, if we can cultivate sharing and caring within the home, within certain boundaries, I mean, there are always going to be challenges about inheritance later in life. It's never going to be fair. It's never going to be equal. So we need to understand that life is not fair all the time, but when we are together as a family, as a unit, how can we care for each other openly? How can we acknowledge the toughness of life when life is being cruel? But how can we navigate the space together? So maybe we got the McDonald's burger into three.
1: Yes, and I think there are some things we can look at working around. We've got a voice note on 0727021702.
2: Good afternoon, Lebogile. Yes, sure. You know, some parents making it quite obvious that the one child is being loved and favored over others. And parents must cautiously remember that children must be loved equally, but obviously cannot be treated the same because of their, you know, different personalities. And the children as well have a tendency to push the envelope just to test how much a parent loves or favor him or her at a given time. Interesting topic, job here.
1: And I think, Yogini, like, you'll think about the fact that when, for example, a child turns 18 or they have their 18th birthday or 21st, whatever the case may be, the last born might come at a time when the parents are really doing well financially, and then it'll look like, but why did he get a car? And for my 18th, I just got an Xbox.
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6: Shifting our attention now to our psychological wellness conversation for the day. We're talking about isolation. Why do some of us, and it's usually when things get a bit tough, when the tough gets going, we pull away, we isolate ourselves, we pull away from friends, family, partners, people who we would normally, that it would be expected, we could lean on. Why is that? And is that good for us? And are you that kind of person where, especially if things are just a little bit difficult, you keep things to yourself, you keep to yourself, you pull away from your community, your social networks, your groups, the places that could offer you support? We'd love to hear from you on 011-883-0702. Send us an SMS on 31702. And you can send us a WhatsApp voice note on 0727021702. We are joined, as always, by our resident clinical psychologist, Dr. Kosi Chiane. Dr. Chiane, a very good morning to you.
7: Good. A very good morning to you, too.
6: So this morning we are talking about loneliness, isolation, and the times when it's not from a lack of people. You know, you have family, you have friends, you have a partner, you have a religious group, whatever it is. We choose to be by ourselves, which is interesting to me, because everything we know, everything we've learned about humans, even the ways in which our brains work, seem to suggest or confirm that we are creatures of community. You often say we are these psychosocial relational beings, meaning we want other people, we want to relate, we want to be in groups, whether it is groups of two or three or whatever it is. And yet it's so interesting that particularly in tough times, the first thing we do is pull away. What's that about? How does that work?
7: Yeah, it's the irony of being social beings, right? It is that inclination to move towards rather than away from. And when all is well, we tend to be content and in homeostatic, you know, feeling or sense of being when we are a part of. And I like, you know, the two things that human beings have in common is that firstly, we all have a name. No one just wanders without a label. We have a name. And our name specifies who we are. It says you as an individual, it's your I am. That's your the core of your identity, right?
6: Right.
7: In a sense, it says you as an individual have a presence, have a beingness about you. And then we also have a second thing, which is our surname, you know. And our surname inserts us in a community of others,
6: mm-hmm.
7: whereas our name distinguishes us from that community. So those two characteristics of human beings are very important. And when all is well, our inclination is that we are a part of. But as you say, what happens when, you know, we are put through various testing conditions, trying conditions, and the inclination becomes to step out of rather than lean in to community. And that's what isolation is. Isolation is actual removal of or absence of social contact and support.
6: Yeah.
7: It's not having that social network or social capital that we can draw on to lean on in times of adversity of whatever sort.
6: Mm-hmm.
7: And then loneliness is the feeling that arises out of, it's that sense of disconnection, erosion of being included and sense of belonging to a larger community, which is our social capital. And those two together, you know, militate against what it means to be a social relational being.
6: And so is this a need for community, for connection, for belonging, whether it is to your family, a friendship group, a relationship, a church, whatever it is, because we're a soccer team. And
7: your tribe of any sort.
6: Yeah.
7: Yes.
6: Is that a mammalian brain thing versus a reptilian brain? It is you know, we often hear one of the things that makes the human brain so fascinating. When I did anthropology, one of the first things we were taught is humans are the only creatures that can reflect on themselves, that use their brains to create complex culture and systems. And so is this need for belonging a mammalian brain thing? But also, and we've spoken about this a few times, isn't it one of our needs on Maslow's hierarchy? At the bottom, we have, you know, physiological food, shelter, warmth, etc. Then we have safety. And then is it not love and belonging that's kind of sandwiched in the middle?
7: Yeah. So it's interesting that I also reflected on it from an infrastructural, neurological infrastructural perspective in saying that your name is more of our reptilian identity, right? It says, take care of number one, you know, look after you. And it is the I, which is the one that needs to survive, the one that needs to be protected, particularly physically, which is, you know, our basic level, because it is about taking care of the transport, the embodiment of being human. And it then as we rise on that hierarchy and the pyramid, right, we then move up to the mammalian brain, which is the surname rather than the name, which is the surname, which then connects us to the others that we belong to. And I love, for example, I've been reflecting just this week on how different linguistic and cultural groups have surnames that denote their belonging to, you know, the Van Rooyen, Van Aswiechen, Van Beek, Ga Ban Ban Ban, Siloka Ngube, Ngoki Wa Tiongo.
6: Right.
7: In the Swedish and perhaps more broadly Scandinavian, there is the son, Magnusson, Sven Goran Eriksson, son of.
6: Right.
7: That tells us about who we are as individuals, but also who we are as part of that sense of community. And so isolation and loneliness are the erosion of those fundamentals of what it means to be human.
6: So I asked the question whether our listeners have experienced loneliness or isolation or pulling away from whatever social network they might have.
7: Mm.
6: And we received some WhatsApp messages. Sipo on WhatsApp says, Googs, keeping your hard time to yourself. Keeping your hard time to yourself. Don't even share with the work colleagues and siblings. You are handing them weapons to be used against you. You will be indebted to them or used at work or used as work performance level. So this idea of, because I guess when we're going through really, really difficult times, it's very vulnerable. And so there seems to be this kind of fear in your vulnerability, being misunderstood, being weaponized, being thrown back in your face. So many of us fearing that pull away. Mm. When actually we should be pulling in, usually.
7: Yeah. Mm. That is so interesting perspective from Usipo, because it is saying, you know, when chips are down, it is the energy of the recoiling, like it is saying, go into your shell. And there's something about that is so survivalist, isn't it? Go into your shell, because there is a sense that the self in some way is threatened, if not physically, psychologically, and emotionally. So it is so fetal, you know, that fetal position, recoiling to the self, because that is where you can at least draw some sense of sanctuary in the self, as opposed to sanctuarying in the social. And Sipo saying, you will be indebted to people. It will be used against you, so that your hard times, he's saying, can be weaponized against you, and you will feel a sense that you owe people a lot more of yourself than you should. And that's a very interesting way to read our situations.
6: Mm.
7: And I mean, there's nothing wrong with saying, okay, I need to step back from the scene, the social scene. I need to step back and step into the self for some form of consultation, perhaps for some form of reflection, for some form of licking my wounds in those hard times, licking my wounds and finding some sort of solace and having that sanctuary to withdraw to in ourselves. Because there's a way in which we are kind of wanting to say, you don't want to totally find yourself at the mercy of. Right. And that's what the survival brain says. Have enough store within yourself so that when you need to, you have some place to retreat to in the self. And that's important. That's beautiful in the best of times. I think the dissonance, the rub the misalignment is when we would like to lean on and there isn't a shoulder available for us.
6: Could that be why some of us in our older years, in our adult years, do isolate? Because perhaps at a crucial time when we were younger, maybe something happened, you did need a shoulder, and maybe an adult shoulder, one from your parents, your mom, your dad, your grand, whoever was your primary caregiver, and it just wasn't there. And so that gives you a script. It writes a story that says for you, no one's coming to save you. You must save yourself.
7: Yes. And there's, again, there's that irony, and it's like a twist, like that twist, the curve in saying, yes, you are the Messiah you are waiting for, right? And there's something so fundamentally true and beautiful about that.
6: Yes. That you can save yourself. You don't need to wait for anyone.
7: You
6: can save yourself.
7: Mm-hmm. But should there be a need to, I need to know that I have the network, the social capital that I can draw on and lean on. There's beauty in knowing that I am held, because then that is my mammalian self that feels a sense of belonging to a being that is, that has elasticity beyond myself, that, like that my sense of self expands beyond me, that I can tap into a people, whether it is one person actually that serves as your tribe, the knowing that my sister, for me personally, knowing that my sister is there any moment. And it's so funny because yesterday my sister's firstborn, my niece, was graduating in Spain, and my sister sent me pictures, and she sends a voice note. She says, as Ndimente will always say, I know, Mama Guti, the first thing I tell you something, I can guarantee that you, the next person who's going to know is Ngane. There's no way that I can say something that you will not pick up the phone and the next person who's going to know is Ngane.
6: Mm-hmm.
7: You know, and there's something so beautiful about that. And you are speaking about in our older years that there's a tendency to perhaps isolate because many of us will have been wounded, will have been betrayed, will have had the lack, will have had the actual experience of isolation when we needed a shoulder and it wasn't there. And self-preservation has written into us to say, no one is there to save you. So you are all you have. In times of need, when chips are down, you are all you have. And there's a, again, the irony and the dichotomy, and both of which are true, that yes, you are what you have and need. Because you need that sense of self, that individual self that can step out into the social space to say, who can I lean on here? And because and that absence, the absence of that knowing that I can draw on so-and-so to be the infrastructure, the scaffolding that I need to hold me together in times of trial and tribulation, whatever that may be, are the very issues that are at the core of depression and anxiety.
6: Right.
7: When we feel that no one is there, my life echoes with emptiness. I can't count on anyone to be there for me when I need someone to be there.
6: Yeah. We've received a few messages, including a WhatsApp voice note. That's come through on 0727021702.
8: Morning, Gooks and Dr. Chiani. Gooks, allow me to make a remark, if so to speak. I think when you isolate yourself as a strategy, it's good. But when you isolate yourself because of pressure or not being able to handle situation, that's only when it's bad. Thabang, thank you.
6: Thank you, Thabang, for that message. Dr. Chiani, your thoughts?
7: Yes, it is exactly that, saying Yeah, strategy means I am deliberate and conscious about what I'm doing. I need to step in, to go within before I go without. Because as the principal says, whoever goes without, without going within, goes without. Because then it says, I don't have the what with all within me to help me figure this out. And I need that. I need to figure this out for me, because life is lived from within. Meaning is an internal sense of making, sense making of the world, right? And he juxtaposes strategy, which is deliberate, conscious action, mm-hmm. versus pressure, versus, okay, I have leaned in on myself, I have checked in, and maybe this is what I think, or I'm not able to figure this out. Who can I draw on? And there's none. Mm-hmm. And it echoes with emptiness. That's the pressure, and that's the difference between wanting to draw strength from yourself. So you isolate deliberately and consciously. You isolate, you're saying, okay, this is what I'm facing. Let me reckon with. Let me try and make sense of, you know, these pieces of the puzzle. What does it all mean? And I withdraw to the self.
6: Mm.
7: And then I can come out and say, hey, Googs, you know what? I'm going through this. This is what I'm not understanding. Can you give me a perspective on this? Can you help me figure this out? It is when I need that, and there isn't anyone to draw on. And that's the pressure side. And that's the pressure that can then put us into a depression. The sense that I have no one to draw on when I need a shoulder to lean on.
6: Just looking at some WhatsApp voice notes really quickly. Dee in East Rand says, Googs, I love this topic. Happy Sunday to you and Dr. Kosi. This is the reason I believe that as a person, you need an army in your life. I've personally seen the difference it makes to have people you can count on, you can reach out to, and you can rely on when going through life. It has done wonders for me. I also believe in drawing into myself at times, but I've seen it when it comes to certain things, and I certainly need other people to step in and help me. I have it out to practice. It works, but it requires one not to overthink it, to put pride aside. And understand as a person, there'll be moments that require that, and that is perfectly fine. That's from Dee. Noni says, good morning, Googs and the doctor. Doc, your words. I choose my own company where I experience difficulty. The more difficult, like in times of mourning, the more intense the isolation. It gives me time to process, plus a way forward. The clarity doesn't remove the challenge, but I feel better positioned to face my reality. It's definitely not an shame moment. That's Noni. And then we end in Germiston, where Kingsley says, good morning, Googs and Dr. Gianni. I remember opening up to friends who insisted on me sharing something personal. When I did, my issue was trivialized dismissively, and I did not feel held or acknowledged in that space. I think those kinds of experiences continue to add to my tendency to withdraw when I am in the trenches.
7: Yeah, and it is unfortunate, sorry, Googs, that when we need to lean in on and draw from other people's strength to show up our own lack thereof or corrosion of at certain moments, when nobody is there or you don't feel held, and that is the loneliness. That is where loneliness comes in. Loneliness is not being alone. It is a sense of, a feeling, a felt sense that when I need to lean on, as Kingsley says, I get, my issue gets trivialized and dismissed. And that is how I feel. When I lean on or lean out to people, I want to feel a sense of being held. And then when there's that dissonance between my need and what I receive, that's when, you know, we then are likely to write into ourselves that I have no one that I can count on. And therefore, I need to depend on me And when next time anything happens, I will not risk my vulnerability in other people's hands because I have no one that I can feel held by when I need that.
6: Yeah, sure. Dr. Chiane, as always, a great pleasure chatting to you. Thank you so much, as always, for your time.
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10: With the wrap of your Eyewitness News, I'm Duduzelo Nene. Investigating Directorate Against Corruption head Andrea Johnson has written to President Cyril Ramaphosa requesting to be relieved of her duties. Although her contract requires 3 months' notice, Johnson wants to leave her post with immediate effect. Her request follows a difficult appearance before the Madlanga Commission of Inquiry last week, where she faced intense questioning. Alpha Ramushwana has more.
11: IDEC head Andrea Johnson's testimony before the Madlanga Commission of Inquiry has raised questions about the unit's decision-making. Johnson came under fire after conceding that IDEC arrested and prosecuted Crime Intelligence Technical Support Services Brigadier Dineo Mukwele on the basis of incorrect information. Johnson initially claimed Mukwele could have been used to facilitate the looting of crime intelligence funds. However, Commissioner Sandy Lukumalo challenged her on that assertion during her testimony.
12: That she would have been approached to make monies available under circumstances where she would not have made them available.
13: But how do you know that?
12: From previous matters, not in IDEC. That is how funds were looted.
11: NPA spokesperson Kaiser Kanyaho says NPA head Andy Mutibi has received the letter.
14: From our side, we can confirm that we've received the letter and we are processing it.
11: The president is soon expected to respond to Johnson's request to vacate office with immediate effect. Alpha Ramshwana, Eyewitness News.
10: The Special Investigating Unit has moved to secure millions of rands worth of assets allegedly linked to corruption at PRASA. The Special Tribunal has granted a preservation order, freezing two luxury properties belonging to former PRASA Group CEO Lucky Montana. The SIU says the 13.5 million rand home in Johannesburg and a 2.25 million rand property in Pretoria were allegedly bought with proceeds from PRASA's controversial 5.6 billion rand security and station upgrade contract awarded to Siangena Technologies in 2012. The order prevents Montana from selling, transferring, or otherwise dealing with the properties while the civil case continues.
15: The SIU's investigation found that Mr. Montana's legitimate income could not account for the purchase of either property now subjected to a preservation order. The investigations found that the two properties were acquired through a series of linked transactions involving Precise Trade and Invest and other companies through irregular means.
10: Government says it is intensifying its crackdown on illegal migration and cross-border crime, with more than 68,000 foreign nationals processed for repatriation since June. Justice Minister Mamoloko Kubayi says joint operations involving the police, the Border Management Authority, Home Affairs and the Hawks have targeted illegal border crossings, human trafficking, fraudulent documents and labor exploitation. Kubayi says the operations have resulted in 354 migration-related cases being registered, with 69 more people arrested during an operation in Jeffreys Bay. She says a dedicated migration court have already finalized more than 28,000 immigration-related cases, most of them involving deportations. The minister adds that government is now working to establish a dedicated migration court at the OR Tambo International Airport to fast-track the processing of such cases. The DA has welcomed the arrest of a suspect in the killing of its candidate councillor Sinovuyo Jokwe. Jokwe was shot dead by two men in Danun last month on her way home from a voter registration drive in the area. The DA claimed she was subjected to extortion and forced to pay 10,000 rand for security. DA Cape Metro chairperson JP Smith says the arrest marks an important step towards justice for Jokwe's loved ones and the community of Danun.
13: We urge the National Prosecuting Authority to build a watertight case to ensure successful prosecution. We acknowledge that many residents in our communities are living in fear of extortion every day due to inadequacies in the criminal justice system.
10: The Good Party has criticized the DA for its use of the City of Cape Town's council chamber for a party political meeting. But the DA says the meeting was not unusual and that all political parties could use the council facilities. Good Councillor Sandra Dixon says the council chamber is meant for official business, yet many council meetings are being held online. She argues this creates a contradiction, with the DA enjoying physical access to the chamber while opposition councillors are kept out. The Gauteng Transport Department has intensified efforts to repair and restore traffic signal intersections across the province, with work already underway at several major routes in Johannesburg and Ekurhuleni. The department says the restoration program includes stronger security measures to combat cable theft and vandalism. Departmental spokesperson Lesiba Mpia is appealing to motorists and communities to report vandalism and suspicious activity, warning that damage to road infrastructure disrupts traffic flow.
16: Work to rebuild vandalized intersections will include added safety features and secure components such as strengthened controller boxes, underground chambers, secure bollards around poles, as well as CCTV cameras with built-in intelligence analytics. These works are seen as critical in the restoration program to improve safety and facilitate mobility in critical intersections in and around Gauteng.
10: In your weather, Gauteng can expect clear skies on Monday, a low of 5 degrees, peaking at 20, Pretoria 5 and 23, Vereeniging 4 and 21. Cape Town is partly cloudy with a light southeasterly breeze at a low of 12 and a high of 17. And that's a wrap of your Eyewitness News.
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17: Rinse and repeat. Every year, it seems we face the same problem as thousands of NSFAS-funded students await allowances. Funding investigations drag on. Appeals remain unresolved. Many have no idea they'll be able to register and continue their studies. Is it time to do away with the scheme? It's been plagued by scandals and failing students. Why not bypass it entirely and pay institutions and the students directly? Government, of course, has responded by placing the National Students Financial Aid Scheme under administration and appointing advisors to help fix the problems and restore some confidence in the system. We're joined now by the Deputy Higher Education Minister, Yusuf Kassim, in studio. Thank you for popping in.
18: Thank you very
17: Welcome
18: much.
17: Welcome to 702 Breakfast.
18: And thank you to your listeners.
17: So I want to take you back to 2018. I interviewed Dr. Randall Carolison. Then, as now, there were severe and systematic delays in funding disbursements. We are now on the third successor since he was at the helm of NSFAS. Little has changed.
18: So, I mean, I think some of the underlying issues exist. We have an opportunity, Bongani, in the parliamentary legislative review process. The NSFAS Act is up for review, and Parliament and the country, because there will be a public participation process, has a role to play to examine what are the underlying issues. Is the model correct? Is the structure correct? What do we need to be doing differently in order to meet our mandate to fund students from underprivileged backgrounds in order to access the post-schooling education and training sector?
17: Because, of course, we can talk in big numbers and the broader picture, but for affected students, it can be quite a disaster because often it means they're evicted from accommodation, they face academic exclusions, there's no food. Many are often left with no choice but to drop out.
18: Well, that's exactly the point. And my experience in the system going back 18 years. Bongani, I was an SRC president once upon a time, and my biggest fight was that I believed that the system sets students up to fail. So you can try and fund as many students as you want to fund, but if the students that you are funding are not being empowered to succeed academically, And if they are not being given the information that they require upfront in order to make responsible choices for their own developmental needs, then the entire system is broken. And we spend a lot of money. It's over 50 billion rand that is allocated to the National Student Financial Aid Scheme.
19: And we still have shortfalls.
18: And we still have shortfalls, but we need to ask ourselves the question, are we using these funds effectively and efficiently? Are the students that we are admitting into the system being funded in a manner that actually empowers them to succeed? Or are we just trying to fund as many students as possible, which we should be broadening access, without really examining closer whether or not those that we are funding are being set up to succeed in the system?
19: If I'm reading between the lines then, it's been essentially a tick box exercise of funding as many as you can. And even there, as we've discussed, there have been problems. So it's up for review. Would you agree that NSFAS, as it currently exists, has been a disaster?
18: I believe the model needs to be reviewed. I've been very open about my own views in this respect. I've committed to the minister that I'm not going to misrepresent government policy, and I'm going to be very careful not to do that, Bongani, because I do represent the ministry here today.
19: But it's not working.
18: But it isn't working. I mean, I think we have to be honest about the fact that when you try to centralize in the manner in which funding has been centralized, and that's been the trend, centralize everything and try and fix the problems that then flow from there, it hasn't produced the results that has been intended.
19: Sure, but if we need the public to participate in this review process, we've got to diagnose the problem as honestly as we can. And I understand your sensitivities around communicating things that may not be the official position of the government, but no less than Minister Kodongwana, for example, has been outspoken about this, that we need a complete overhaul of this thing.
18: I agree.
19: So what do we do? Yeah.
18: So my view is that let's go back to the principle. If the principle is that any South African, irrespective of the circumstances of your birth, should be empowered to access the system and to succeed, therefore the principle is, how do we best fund the individual student in order to succeed academically? And you don't have to have convoluted bureaucracies to be able to do that. You need to be able to start with the experience of the individual. And how do you best empower that individual in order to participate in the system? And you can decentralize your model in order to do that. Fund students directly and examine which institutions do have the capacity in order to ensure that the point of service is closer to the student. Students cannot access NSFAS in its current form. I visited the NSFAS offices at the waterfront in Cape Town. How many students can actually go there? Even the students that can go there, I'm in contact with many parents and students who have reached out to my office and the Deputy Minister's help desk. Even those that do go there do not receive resolution.
19: Would this direct funding then be approved via the institution?
18: There's a variety of models. You can ensure that those institutions that have capacity in order to examine the eligibility requirements, whether it's academic or the family income and means testing, can provide capacity to do that. It's been done in the past, and it was done very successfully in many instances. And in other cases, one can add capacity where that capacity doesn't exist. You don't have to have a one-size-fits-all. If you have the right governance in place and you have the right management systems in place, you can ensure that you can bring services closer to our people.
19: And I suppose you would take some of the money you would be saving in terms of getting rid of the entire behemoth and be able to set up institutions who don't have that capacity, should that be the case.
18: This is a problem across government, Bongani. We have these massive state entities, bureaucracies, boards, CEOs, and an entire layer of top management, senior managers that are on multi-million rand salaries. And your frontline services are not capacitated in order to provide services to our people.
19: And they get bonuses, and they get staff, and they get security, and all kinds.
18: It's the way that we view government services, and I think that's the point.
19: Is there will to remove the edifice?
18: Well, I think we're getting to a point now where I don't believe government has a choice. Either you're going to have to make very difficult and serious decisions, important decisions, policy decisions in this respect, or overall services are going to be compromised, I would say, existentially.
19: Would you, for example, because the other issue is if we know we don't have, we know we have limited spaces at our public universities. If a student has applied and there is no space and they're able to go to a private university, NSFAS has traditionally not funded them. Would we look at that as well?
18: I think it's budget dependent. Many of the private institutions are very costly. I think we need to also understand that the fiscus doesn't have an unlimited supply of resources in order to fund students. We have to look at this very differently.
19: Or at least an equivalent portion of what you would have funded them for at a public university.
18: Like I say again, Bongani, I'm not ruling out that as a policy matter. I'm saying it's budget dependent, but I believe we have to relook at where do we want students to access their developmental needs. In the European countries, I was in Germany recently, their emphasis is on skills and vocational training. It's not on academic university qualifications. Yes, they do have a burgeoning academic sector. But when I visited many of the industries, I visited, for example, the VW plant in Wolfsburg, and you look at what are the kind of opportunities that are available, it's mind-blowing. They are preparing their young people for the economy of the future, and that is an economy of skills. So we need to look at the entire system, and I think the minister has spoken about that in his annual performance plan. It has to be one system. The skills sector, the TVET sector, and the university sector, you need to ensure that overall you have an offering that is attractive to young people, that not everybody just wants to go to university because they believe that's the best shot at getting a job or building a future for themselves.
19: And we haven't even touched on the CETAs.
18: Exactly. But it's the same principle, right? We have all of these CETA boards. We have all of these convoluted management systems, people on very high salaries with these beautiful offices. How much of the money is actually going to skill South Africans? Remember, the skills levy comes from the private sector. It's a skills levy. It's a 1% levy on your revenue. Therefore, we need to be getting bang for our buck, skills that are going to actually service industry and ensure that those that want to develop themselves have access to the skills that will not only make them employable in South Africa, but will ensure that they can be employable internationally.
19: I'm listening to everything you're saying, and I wonder if you and the minister read from the same hymn sheet.
18: Well, look, this is a competition of ideas. I've been appointed for 2.5 weeks now, and I've been very clear to the minister. I'm building a relationship with him. We must work as a team. I need to support the work that he wants to do in order to fix issues within the sector. But I've also been very clear about the fact that I cannot be expected to go and advance and defend, for want of a better way to describe it, ANC policies that I don't agree with, right? I come from a different political party in the government of national unity. I'm not going to go
19: in. You're all one government now.
18: No, we are. But it's a competition of ideas, Bongani. We have very different ideas about how we need to fix the very serious issues that are confronting our people. And I've said to the minister, I'm not going to go and misrepresent government policy, but I'm also going to advance the ideas that I believe are the solutions to the very serious problems that are confronting our young people. And we have a responsibility to do that. We're not going to just fall in line and perhaps try and continue with the status quo from a policy perspective that hasn't delivered the outcomes that we seek to deliver. Many of these intentions are very noble, but the outcomes have not matched.
19: Well, I suppose as that process unfolds, you and I will speak certainly once or twice more. Yusuf Kassim is the Deputy Higher Minister of Higher Education Minister.

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1: Let's walk the talk.
2: When you think of industries that are changing at the moment in lots of different ways, the car industry is absolutely one of those. I mean, think of things that are happening. So you've got the move from kind of fossil fuel, petrol, diesel to electric through hybrid through, I don't know, hydrogen, someone tells me. You've also got the idea that software is kind of defining the car. You've got other ideas. So you heard on Friday the idea of a fractional ownership of a car. I mean, I grew up and still kind of live by a model where you buy a car for yourself, one for your partner. You have a car each. When the kids get old enough, you manage to share or you find another one or something. But you don't share a car with someone else. But that's what's beginning to happen. And someone at the center of all of that is Grant Locke. He's the managing director of Volvo Cars South Africa. He's also been involved in the Volvo's international financing division, in fact, in Sweden. He's with me now. Grant, good evening. And I might be the last person to say this, but welcome back home.
3: Thank you, Stephen. It's good to be here tonight. And good evening to all your listeners.
2: I do want to just start a little bit about you, because you worked in finance first. Before that, you were, I think, UKZN.
3: Yeah.
2: Are you a Durban boy? Did you grow up supporting the Sharks?
3: No, more of a Midlands boy, hey? So went to Pietermaritzburg, finished university at Pietermaritzburg, spent 1 year at UCT and finished up in Maritzburg, and then sort of did the trek from PMB through the Midlands back to Joburg to start my career at Standard Bank.
2: And you were in finance for quite a while. You were in London. You worked at Schroders, which is a big sort of investment house, places like that.
3: Yeah, I think I kind of fell into finance. I think most people fall into finance and started out in banking. And then in 2006, my wife and I emigrated to the UK, as many, many people do. And I was lucky enough to start at Schroders. And Schroders is, at that stage was one of the world's, or one of the Europe's, or the UK at least, as largest listed asset managers. And it was a phenomenal grounding in understanding how the markets work, because I started there in 2006. It was 2 years before the credit crash.
2: Yeah.
3: So I literally was starting my career and sort of looking up and learning about how the capital markets work, learning how funds work, fund management, asset management, portfolio construction. And I was doing a professional qualification at the same time. And lo and behold, September 2008, Lehman Brothers falls. And, you know, you're sitting in your office in Gresham Street in London, and just probably, I don't know, it's not even a kilometer away, just near St. Paul's, there are people packing up and walking out in the fall of Lehman Brothers. And then, you know, during that time, it's sort of the fallout. You know, you've got this news story that arrives. And in the financial markets, because it's not

0: tangible, you're suddenly starting to, okay, well, what was it? And then you figure out it's a credit default swap. And then first you've got to understand what a credit default swap is.
1: I mean, even now I'm still not sure. It's been explained to me a million times, but there are times
0: that you just don't know. And then you're starting to, then in the asset management world, really, it's so responsive to the financial markets because, you know, the fees are generally charged on the amount of money in assets under management. So when the markets fall, the revenue falls in an asset management company. And of course, the markets fell a lot in 2008. So the revenue of those companies fell. And then also it was the trust element around for your customers. So, you know, it was really a baptism of fire, but also, you know, I developed a deep fascination of how the markets work and the asset management industry in general. But it was a more general grounding in understanding business and trust. You know, that for me was the thing.
1: So you do that, and then you end up working for Volvo, and you were basically, as I understand it, running this sort of international finances or the financing of cars. What role were you playing?
0: Yeah, so, you know, fast forward about 10 years, and I spent, you know, 9 years in South Africa building a financial technology business. And after that business was sold, I received a...
1: Are you allowed to tell us which one it was?
0: Yeah, it was Outvest.
1: Okay, yes, of course.
0: Yeah, so that business was sold to Alex Forbes. A phenomenal, so proud of that business. Anyway, and after that business was sold, I received a... what can only be described as a once-in-a-lifetime, never-to-be-repeated offer to suddenly go and join Volvo Cars in Sweden in the finance industry, you know. And so my family and I, after the sale of the business, packed up our bags. And, you know, I think the deal closed on the 1st of February 2024. And 15 days later, I walked into an office in Stockholm completely none the wiser and started out. And my role was basically to help them develop their internal operating lease business. They had ran a sort of a very, very, very clever operating lease business and help look after the financial services aspects of Volvo Cars globally. And that role quickly morphed into something that was, you know, much more, I mean, dramatic in a way. And within a very short order of time, I was looking after global financial services at Volvo Cars. And that was a... you know, at the same time, getting the family to adjust to Sweden, getting the kids into school.
1: I mean, you can't think of a different, more different climate, eh?
0: Yeah, I like to say that I changed everything. I changed my geography, my industry, my language, my country. I literally changed my entire life in the spirit of 15 days, and I didn't stop to think about it. But, you know, it's amazing how resilient people can be. And I think, you know, moving the family over there, it gave me an opportunity to sit to watch my children develop and grow some sort of resilience, and also for myself as well. I mean, I didn't know that I could do it. And I think what it taught me was, you know, I changed those industries, but the fundamentals of business remain. And the cornerstone of most of that is actually just trust. And I was put into some situations where, and, you know, that I had to go and literally negotiate on behalf of Volvo Cars globally on some very interesting transactions. And I think the way that they worked out was just the idea that, and it almost goes back to what your earlier caller said, is, you know, say what you mean and make sure that you don't overpromise and just be as ethical and as honest as possible. And that's seen me through a lot of my life. Yeah.
1: It's interesting how often I still see people who are successful in this society, despite all of the obstacles in front of them. And it's often because they've been honest, and people appoint them to jobs because of that, you know, because they've been honest when other people around them haven't been. You can sort of see, oh, this person's going to go far, because actually they can stay honest, and sometimes it can be a hard thing. So you're doing this kind of very financial job, running Volvo Cars South Africa, obviously heavily financial, but I kind of see it as a slightly different role.
0: It's very different.
1: Yeah.
0: So about June 2025, I got made another never-to-be-repeated, once-in-a-lifetime offer. And the net result was that we emigrated from Sweden to Stockholm in 2024, and then we emigrated from Stockholm – sorry, we emigrated from Centurion to Stockholm in 2024, and then we emigrated from Stockholm to Centurion all the way back again just, you know, 16 months later. So it was quite a crazy journey, and then landing up in Volvo Cars South Africa. And the way that they work in terms of a local OEM importer is effectively it's a wholly owned company of Volvo Car globally, and it's responsible for the importation of Volvo cars in South Africa and the managing of the dealer network and the marketing and, of course, the products and the pricing. So, again, it goes back to the fundamentals of business. It's partly trust, but also the relationship of the functions of marketing, the functions of operations, the functions of product and pricing. All of those things actually hang together in the same way, shape, and form. And I think that's been the biggest lesson over the past 4 years is, you know, you can change someone's entire industry, but as long as they understand the fundamentals of how the various functions of a business work together, they work like levers. Mm. And if you understand them and you do it in a trustworthy and ethical way, most of the time, hopefully, probably going to be okay.
1: Mm. I mean, I always found honest is just simpler.
0: know, yeah, it is.
1: I always think of people who lie and think you must be quite clever.
0: I don't know how you remember all that.
1: Yeah. Okay. So Volvo in South Africa. Now I made the point at the start that the car industry is going through several changes, quite a few big changes, more than many other industries, actually. How do you see that for Volvo in South Africa specifically? Because, I mean, 5-10 years ago, almost all of your cars, certainly 10 years ago, would have been petrol or diesel. Mm. And they were kind of, let me use a few non-scientific words, they're kind of fancy, a bit expensive maybe, very nice, wouldn't mind driving my children around them. Maybe my friends who did BCOMs instead of journalism would have one. And in fact, one did. my brother who did law too. But now I see Volvo more as one of the companies that's doing things almost before other people are, and particularly with electric cars, in a market which hasn't quite embraced that yet.
0: No, and I think there's still a long way to go. But I think, just going back to Volvo, I think, you know, in global context, Volvo is not a large global manufacturer.
1: Yeah.
0: It's fairly boutique in the way that it operates. And it's still predominantly, and at the heart of it, it is a Swedish company. The management team is Swedish. The product design is engineered in Sweden. It's all, they're mostly actually Swedish cars. And what has happened, though, in that sort of nature is really going back to some of the ethos of it's almost around sustainability. So there is a picture around the value of electrification. But it also stems back into a feeling of global responsibility that is very, I mean, you know, when I spent 2 years in Sweden, it, you know, we can talk about it in a sort of an almost a ethereal sort of way. But in reality, at the Gothenburg headquarters of Volvo Cars, it's actually embedded in the culture along with safety. And so what they did was they didn't have the opportunity in the early days to engineer all powertrains, diesels and petrols and electric cars in the same way. They had to take a chance. And that chance was electrification. So they started a while ago, the first ever plug-in hybrid, that the mass market one that I can think of at the moment was the XC90, the true plug-in hybrid XC90 launched in 2014, I think it is, in South Africa and globally. And then they really went on a strong drive to continue that process and dropping the diesels in 2019 in South Africa. Whilst it was a major hit to the sales numbers of Volvo Cars, in reality, the mindset was more 20 years in the future. And I think now, it's only really now that after all of those years of engineering that you're starting to see the true result of the products coming through. And so product range at the moment is sort of evolving the maturity of EVs. If you think about it, they started on relatively low ranges. They were quite inefficient. You know, the software was difficult to operate sometimes. That is maturing at such a rapid rate. It's unbelievable. And it's not just Volvo.
1: No, it's, I mean, we're going to see a lot more BYD electric cars.
0: Yeah.
1: You know, I see them on the roads now. I didn't see them a year ago.
0: But this is the exciting thing about South Africa, right? So if you looked at the total market share of EVs in South Africa, it's almost ignorable. It's very, very small. But I think what people are missing is the rate of change. And the rate of change is not just being driven by consumer behavior. I mean, the fuel prices at the moment are causing interest, maybe not necessarily switching yet, but certainly the rate of change is being driven also by the manufacturers. If you looked at the number of models that are coming to South Africa that are full EV, though, that number is significant. And that marketing budget and that product experiences, and then you see one driving around the road around where you live, suddenly you think about it. And that, I think, will increase the rate of change of EDV adoption. And the problem is that, well, the benefit is I think it'll happen sooner than people think.
1: So, I mean, I tend to agree with you only because it's going to be cheaper. At first, only for people with solar installations, which is quite a few people in some parts of the country, and certainly in suburban areas. But people who rely on Eskom is probably still going to be quite an expensive thing, for the moment at least. The other issue, of course, is long distance. Mm. Now, I probably shouldn't tell you this, but my family likes camping. And I'm not convinced that an electric car is such a good idea for going, you know, hundreds of Ks away with the trailer and bicycles.
0: I think I can change your mind right now. I'm going to change your mind right now.
1: I'm not going to accept a freebie from you.
0: No. But one of the things that electric vehicles now offer, a lot of them offer, is what's called vehicle to load.
1: Yeah.
0: So you go, you camp, and then you plug your car, you plug all your appliances into your car. So that's a tiny little feature, I want to get back to almost the daily use. And I think I drive an EV every day. Mm. And I mean, I don't necessarily use the solar so much. What I do is I charge overnight.
1: Yeah.
0: And I charge overnight on the lower tariffs that Eskom offers. Mm. And so if you're only doing 60 kilometers a day or 70 kilometers a day of daily traveling, you get home at night, you plug in your electric car. You don't even have to have a fancy wall box. You can get a temporary charger that charges the car two kilowatts. And then the next day, all of your range and more is replenished. And if you just continue to do that, the way that you utilize your time changes. And that's the important bit. And the other thing, and it's a small thing, and I know it's a small thing, but I really, this is a personal thing, is every time I leave the house early in the morning to catch a flight or something like that, and I get into the electric car, it doesn't make a sound. It doesn't disturb anyone. And I think those kind of, it's a very soft social benefit. But in my view, that when you couple with the charging is sort of becoming more and more accepted. And I think the last thing is when I joined in August last year, I needed to prove to myself. Now I'm not going to be the ambassador for Volvo EVs in South Africa. So what I did was I got one of Volvo's EVs and I drove it all over South Africa. I did over 7,500 kilometers, Joburg to KZN, KZN through Bloemfontein, Colesberg, Kraaifontein, PE, then all the way up to Cape Town, then back through the Eastern Cape, back to KZN, then Joburg. And not once did I have an issue where I ran out of charge.
1: Okay, so the problem that I think people might see is that, yes, I might be able to find electricity, but no one wants to be stuck at Three Sisters in the middle of the Karoo because there is a petrol station there, or there was the last time I checked, and you could fill up in 10 minutes and be on your way. I doubt they have a fast charger, which means that if you need to charge there, you're going to wait an hour. And it's hot in Three Sisters.
0: It is hot in Three Sisters, but I think the technology at the moment is such that when you when you plan a journey in an EV now, and I don't know if people know this, but what the EVs do is they actually go through and plan your route through the charging stops. Mm. And it's becoming even checked whether the charging stops are online or not, or whether they were active and last used. So now you're starting to have the journeys planned for you and the charging on the long stops. I mean, I'm driving tomorrow, actually, all the way to the Eastern Cape on an EV. So if you see me, please wave. Hopefully I'll get there easily enough, but I'm pretty confident.
1: We're speaking to Grant Locke. He's the Managing Director of Volvo Cars South Africa. He's your shapeshifter tonight on The Money Show.
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3: Shapeshifters.
1: We're speaking to Gary Locke tonight, the Managing Director of Volvo Cars South Africa. Gary, you mentioned something as we were going to the break, which I thought was very interesting, about how the car will plan your route for you through charging stations. Now, all of my life, when I bought a car, and my father, who is a real petrol head, and before me, you'd talk, the things you would think about would be the model, that you'd probably start with the make, then the model, and then the engine size, and then how many gears, and then automatic or whatever. Are we going to move to an era, do you think, where one of the big factors we'll consider is the software? How old is the software? How updatable is it? Which car maker has the best software rather than which car maker makes the best engine?
0: Yes. In a way.
1: I'm scared now.
0: In a way. But I think we've still got the fun part of looking at the size of the battery and the power output of the car as well. So we've still got all of those things that we all used to love as petrol heads as well. But I think what's happening, I think the benefits of having a vehicle defined by software is that it can continuously be updated and fixed. And I think that's really the tough part that all, and I believe this, but all OEMs will start to get to a point where they will start to create software-defined vehicles. And it's very difficult for a manufacturer to do this. It's not necessarily always in their DNA. They have to shift a big portion of how they build products, design, and think about these things. But the benefits of having a software-defined vehicle are all of a sudden you can start to learn from traffic accidents or other sorts of aspects on the road environment that the car can now become aware of, take that context, and provide you more safe inputs to your driving. It's a key input into learning about autonomous driving. So software-defined vehicles are absolutely critical, but it's not necessarily, it's got a very well-defined purpose in safety, almost more than anything else in my view.
1: So long as you don't ever need to press control, alt, and delete at the same time. Mr. Wi-Fi, a Desmond, has messaged saying, Stephen, please ask your guest, why all the hype around the Volvo ES90 with twin motors and all-wheel drive, and then Volvo released the ES90 with only a single engine, a single motor, I presume, and no all-wheel drive?
0: That's just the model we've brought into the country in the launch model. But of course, in the future, we will aim to bring in the twin engines and the all-wheel drive platform. I think the single motor extended ranges of the ES90 give a phenomenal range of about 750 kilometers.
1: Sure.
0: And that for us was really...
1: For an electric charge.
0: Yeah, that was really the main point for us. But of course, there's nothing stopping us from bringing the twin engines in the future. At the moment, we've got the sister of that car is the EX90, which is the big SUV. It's the 7-seat SUV. That comes in a twin engine, out the box, available to customers today. And I think if you looked at the model ranges across, just to take a point for all electric cars, you're looking at single motors and twin motors, and sometimes three motors, plus the size of the battery will give you an idea of the amount of power that that car can put down, and it's significant.
1: One of the things that I think you're going to face, as I see it, as Volvo, is that South Africa is a very price-conscious market.
0: Very.
1: Especially at the moment. There are, I'm sure you know this, lots of cars that are cheaper than yours, and there will only be more of them. And they will be electric, they'll have great ranges, they'll have updated Wi-Fi, this, they'll have things I can't even begin to understand. How are you going to stand out in that market? Because we all know how big China's... sort of China's car complex is at the moment, and that's because your cars are made there too, he says very quietly. But how do you stand out at a time when there's going to be huge competition in price?
0: That's a very good point. And I think in my case, it's a relatively simple differentiator, and that really is safety. It really is the DNA of Volvo. And the cars we produce and sell all over the world are the same cars that are tested to Euro and global NCAP safety standards. In fact, Volvo's got its own safety standard. So it has got an incredible focus on safety as the core ethos of the entire brand. And I think that safety should provide a level of differentiation that's still important in the market. And I think you'll see it as the results of standardized testing start to become more well-known amongst consumers, that they'll start to better understand how that impacts their buying choices. That's really where I think Volvo stands out globally from that perspective. The second element is that we're actually also owned by Geely. Mm. And I think one of the key elements that was announced in the strategy update was that we all start to partner with Geely, and we have before, on some of the product development and benefit from the scale that it brings. And I think that is a key element for us.
1: I think we actually have one or two other questions coming through this evening on voice notes tonight on 072-702-1702.
2: Hi, 702. My name is Nick. I recently had an unfortunate incident with my Volvo, and the person that called me while I was on scene waiting for some assistance was actually Grant Locke. And all I can say is, oh, wow. He was very empathetic and sympathetic with my situation. And the customer service I've received has basically made me a customer for life. They arranged me a courtesy car, and I'm actually still driving it while the insurance is busy finalizing my claim. So well done to Volvo. Well done to Grant.
1: Grant, we get messages about corporates all the time. Very few of them are that positive, I have to say.
0: I know exactly who that is. Mm-hmm. You know, one of the benefits of being a small brand is that I can get involved at the customer level. And especially when something like that happens to that customer, I think at the end of the day, and I promise you it's not just Volvo.
1: Sure.
0: You'll find that a lot of people just care and they try.
1: Grant Locke, thanks so much for coming in. Really appreciate the time. Managing Director of Volvo Cars South Africa.

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1: This is EWN.
2: With the wrap of your Eyewitness News, I'm Duduzelo Nene. Investigating Directorate Against Corruption head Andrea Johnson has written to President Cyril Ramaphosa requesting to be relieved of her duties. Although her contract requires 3 months' notice, Johnson wants to leave her post with immediate effect. Her request follows a difficult appearance before the Madlanga Commission of Inquiry last week, where she faced intense questioning. Alpha Ramushwana has more.
3: IDEC head Andrea Johnson's testimony before the Madlanga Commission of Inquiry has raised questions about the unit's decision-making. Johnson came under fire after conceding that IDEC arrested and prosecuted Crime Intelligence Technical Support Services Brigadier Dineo Mukwele on the basis of incorrect information. Johnson initially claimed Mukwele could have been used to facilitate the looting of crime intelligence funds. However, Commissioner Sandy Lukumalo challenged her on that assertion during her testimony.
4: That she would have been approached to make monies available under circumstances where she would not have made them available.
5: But how do you know that?
4: From previous matters, not in IDEC. That is how funds were looted.
3: NPA spokesperson Kaiser Kanyaho says NPA head Andy Mutibi has received the letter.
6: From our side, we can confirm that we've received the letter and we are processing it.
3: The president is soon expected to respond to Johnson's request to vacate office with immediate effect. Alpha Ramshwana, Eyewitness News.
2: The Special Investigating Unit has moved to secure millions of rands worth of assets allegedly linked to corruption at PRASA. The Special Tribunal has granted a preservation order, freezing two luxury properties belonging to former PRASA Group CEO Lucky Montana. The SIU says the 13.5 million rand home in Johannesburg and a 2.25 million rand property in Pretoria were allegedly bought with proceeds from PRASA's controversial 5.6 billion rand security and station upgrade contract awarded to Siangena Technologies in 2012. The order prevents Montana from selling, transferring, or otherwise dealing with the properties while the civil case continues.
7: The SIU's investigation found that Mr. Montana's legitimate income could not account for the purchase of either property, now subjected to a preservation order. The investigations found that the two properties were acquired through a series of linked transactions involving Precise Trade and Invest and other companies through irregular means.
2: Government says it is intensifying its crackdown on illegal migration and cross-border crime, with more than 68,000 foreign nationals processed for repatriation since June. Justice Minister Mamoloko Kubayi says joint operations involving the police, the Border Management Authority, Home Affairs and the Hawks have targeted illegal border crossings, human trafficking, fraudulent documents and labor exploitation. Kubayi says the operations have resulted in 354 migration-related cases being registered, with 69 more people arrested during an operation in Jeffreys Bay. She says a dedicated migration court have already finalized more than 28,000 immigration-related cases, most of them involving deportations. The minister adds that government is now working to establish a dedicated migration court at the OR Tambo International Airport to fast-track the processing of such cases. The DA has welcomed the arrest of a suspect in the killing of its candidate councillor Sinovuyo Jokwe. Jokwe was shot dead by two men in Danun last month on her way home from a voter registration drive in the area. The DA claimed she was subjected to extortion and forced to pay 10,000 rand for security. DA Cape Metro chairperson JP Smith says the arrest marks an important step towards justice for Jokwe's loved ones and the community of Danun.
5: We urge the National Prosecuting Authority to build a watertight case to ensure successful prosecution. We acknowledge that many residents in our communities are living in fear of extortion every day due to inadequacies in the criminal justice system.
2: The Good Party has criticized the DA for its use of the City of Cape Town's council chamber for a party political meeting. But the DA says the meeting was not unusual and that all political parties could use the council facilities. Good Councillor Sandra Dixon says the council chamber is meant for official business, yet many council meetings are being held online. She argues this creates a contradiction with the DA enjoying physical access to the chamber while opposition councillors are kept out. The Gauteng Transport Department has intensified efforts to repair and restore traffic signal intersections across the province, with work already underway at several major routes in Johannesburg and Ekurhuleni. The department says the restoration program includes stronger security measures to combat cable theft and vandalism. Departmental spokesperson Lesiba Mpia is appealing to motorists and communities to report vandalism and suspicious activity, warning that damage to road infrastructure disrupts traffic flow.
8: Work to rebuild vandalized intersections will include added safety features and secure components such as strengthened controller boxes, underground chambers, secure bollards around poles, as well as CCTV cameras with built-in intelligence analytics. These works are seen as critical in the restoration program to improve safety and facilitate mobility in critical intersections in and around Gauteng.
2: In your weather, Gauteng can expect clear skies on Monday, a low of 5 degrees, peaking at 20, Pretoria 5 and 23, Vereeniging 4 and 21. Cape Town is partly cloudy with a light southeasterly breeze at a low of 12 and a high of 17. And that's a wrap of your Eyewitness News.
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11: So Listener's Choice is an opportunity for you to co-curate the content of the show with us. And we give you an opportunity to send me an email on cm@702.co.za and tell us what you would like us to discuss on the show, because sometimes there are matters that we've not touched on because, my goodness, there's a lot going on in this country, right? So, in fact, in the world. So we can think about what we think may be of interest to you, but sometimes there are certain things that you want more information about and we haven't touched on them sufficiently. This is an opportunity for you to say, hey, look at this other matter, or look at this angle, or bring in this expert who can respond to these questions. You do that by sending us an email on cm@702.co.za. Today, we're discussing the Arto demerit system and how it affects you. Because after, two decades or so, in fact, more than two decades of policy discussions, there have been legal challenges, pilot projects, and repeated postponements, South Africa's administrative adjudication of road traffic offences system entered its major phase on the 1st of July this year, introducing the long-awaited national demerit point system in participating municipalities. And government says the objective really here is to improve road safety by changing driver behavior, reducing repeat offenses, and creating a more efficient administrative process for traffic infringement. And unlike the traditional system that you're used to, where traffic offenses often end up with a payment or a non-payment of a fine, ARTO then links infringements to a driver's license record. So that's why repeated offenses can accumulate demerit points, and eventually it could lead to the license suspension, and or for those habitual offenders, it could lead to cancellation. So we've invited the spokesperson for the Road Traffic Infringement Agency, Monde Mkhalipi, to join us in studio. And I want to hear from you. So if you've got questions about how exactly this demerit point system is going to work, how are the points going to be allocated, you know, what happens if you pay a fine late or you don't pay it at all, any question that you have, regarding the system that's now come into play. Give us a call on 011-883-0702. WhatsApp's 0727021702. Monde, thank you so much for coming through. Good morning.
12: Thank you, Clement. Good morning to the listeners of 702 and to yourself, my chief. Thank you so much.
11: Why has it taken so long? I think South Africans have heard about ARTO for how long now? Nearly 30 years?
12: Yes, yes, you are right. Your introduction is spot on all the way. You touched on all the points. You know, there were... I think the critical part, besides perhaps the legal challenges, Clement, were the preparatory work that we needed to do as the Road Traffic Infringement Agency, or as the authority, as we are now called, from the 1st of July 2026. The preparatory work in terms of consultation with stakeholders, parliament, provincial legislatures, civil society organization, in ensuring that all their concerns were addressed in the legislation. But perhaps more importantly, are the tests or the pilots that we conducted in the two jurisdictions of Tshwane and in Johannesburg, where we were able to learn quite a lot of useful lessons, which have prepared us for the date for the national rollout that has just started now. But among the lessons, perhaps, Clement, that we learned during that this particular period, where perhaps there's been a delay, has been how we serve documents to the infringers, because we utilized or relied very much on the post office through the use of the registered mail. But with the evolution of communication processes, now we have gravitated towards the use of electronic means of communication. So it's quite quicker and perhaps relatively cheaper to have documents served onto the road users. But also, it has been how do we standardize traffic infringement in the country? That is their management, the adjudication processes, because we have kind of like a disjointed approach where perhaps a token, they've got their own system. You go to Kabeha, their own system, Mosina, Kimberley, they've got. But now what ARTO says that there should be standardization in the manner in which we manage traffic infringements in the Republic. Hence, we also have now what is called the National Contravention Register. Mm-hmm. If you commit an infringement in Kabeha or in Mosina, they feed onto the same point. If you committed an infringement in Mosina and you're driving in Kabeha, they are able to pick it up in Kabeha that you committed an infringement that side and therefore you need to resolve it.
11: So, oh my goodness. Yes. So if I'm in Kabeha and there's an infringement there, it adds on to my points, even though I normally drive in Johannesburg.
12: Yes, it feeds onto the central point. So it's also going to help, Clement, in the sense that, you know, the country should be able to track, as you have mentioned in your intro, what are called perhaps habitual infringers on our road, so that we don't have perhaps causing some of our road users, putting our other road users in danger, driving badly in one seat and then they go to another. So, also more importantly, it has been how do we really bring in the element of expeditious adjudication on road traffic offenses? Because with the old system, as you have said in your intro, that there was an old system, now ARTO is coming in as a new system. So the old system could perhaps not necessarily be able to be quick enough in terms of tracking the infringement that have been committed on the road, because the courts, you know, that they are quite busy. But I think that has been the major issue in terms of the delay, as you have put it. But of course, the legal challenges, the High Court ruling of January 2022 that declared ARTO unconstitutional, and then we had to challenge that, and then the Concord made a ruling in July 2023 to say let us proceed with the implementation of ARTO. So after that, we had to dust off all our plans, review our plans, go back to our stakeholders. Hence now, the president had to gazette the date of the 1st of July, 2026. And the Minister of Transport has also been very much active in ensuring that, well, this system does get off the ground at the end of the day.
11: Okay. So I mentioned earlier participating municipalities. Is this going to be across the board, or by participating municipalities, is it those where you are still doing, you know, the preliminary work and testing the system?
12: Yes, how it started, we started with the two jurisdictions, that is Tshwane in Johannesburg, that was in 2008, running all the tests that informed now the plan that says we need to have a phased approach instead of going for a blanket arrangement. The phased approach says now we need to have phase two that came into place now on the 1st of July 2026. Introduction of the system into the 60 more municipalities now.
11: Okay.
12: Now we have a total of 62 where the system is operational. And then we're going to proceed to phase three, where we're going to have an additional 151. Then we'd have closed all the municipalities, because in total we have 213. So we've got all that total. Mm-hmm. And then the points demerit system, Clement, is going to come in quite later.
11: Mm-hmm.
12: Because now where we are focusing on is mainly to say, how do we introduce the adjudication system into the municipalities that are coming on board now on the 1st of July 2026? Because the bulk of the legislation, Clement, looks mainly at providing all these rights, options, and the obligations onto the road users to say, if you have, perhaps you have committed an infringement, these are the ways in which you can resolve your traffic infringements, more than perhaps looking at perhaps what could be said in quotes, your punitive approach, which mainly like your points demerit system, where perhaps you get to be suspended and all that. But the legislation says, here are the options, resolve your traffic infringements before the difficult part arrives, where perhaps you have enforcement orders being blocked from renewing your driving licenses.
11: Mm-hmm.
12: But the system gives you, for example, a period of about 2 to 3 months where it says, you've committed an infringement, please come forward. Within the jurisdiction where you have committed an infringement, get the 50% discount within the first 32 days. If you comply with that, then the traffic infringement gets to be resolved. But also more importantly with ARTO, Clement, is the fact that ARTO provides you an opportunity to contest an infringement. Bring forward, if you feel that the infringement was unfairly issued by a traffic officer, bring forward all the evidence and say, I'm contesting that and I'm disputing it. I request that it be cancelled.
11: Okay.
12: So it's all those options that are being provided by the system.
11: Okay, so just to clarify, so the demerit system is already in place. So you're saying that's going to come later?
12: Yes, it is going to come in later, Clement, because what we have now, Clement, is these elective options that helps the road user to clear their traffic infringements before, as I'm saying, the difficult part
11: comes,
12: which is the points demerit system, where perhaps you get to even to be blocked and suspended from transacting on the NATIS.
11: Could you explain how then that system, the demerit points are allocated, and for example, maybe give us an example of which offences carry the highest penalty, where now you see the cancellation of your license?
12: Yes, the demerit point system, Clement, it comes in as some sort of a deterrent, you know, against a violation of traffic laws, because how it comes in, let's perhaps look at two traffic violations or contraventions. Let's say you go through perhaps a red light, a red robot, and then perhaps you get ticketed, and then you admit guilt. If you go and make payment, this means you are admitting guilt, and then you get to be allocated, let's say, 4 demerit points for that. And then let's say, you know, a person like yourself, let's say you are a compliant driver all the time, but you happen to
11: Which
12: make
11: I
12: a
11: am.
12: Mistake. You are a compliant driver. You make a mistake on this day. You perhaps something, you were rushing for something, then you get this ticket, and then you are allocated 4 demerit points. But because generally you are a compliant driver, and then you drive well for a period of 3 months, and then 1 demerit point falls off.
11: Okay.
12: And then you drive well for another period of 3 months, another demerit point falls away, and then all of them are going to be disregarded in the end, because generally you are a compliant driver. But they take like a habitual infringer, a person who breaks the law of the road now and again. Let's say this person in the first instance caught driving under the influence of alcohol, then it gets to be convicted. On conviction, 6 demerit points are going to be allocated for that, because drunken driving is not regarded as necessarily just an infringement, but it's a criminal offense. So 6 demerit points get to be allocated, and then the person commits another set of infringement. Then they build up. Once they build up and reach the threshold or the cutoff point, which is 15 demerit points, that's when, if you go over and above that, and then that's when the driving license gets to be suspended.
11: Okay.
12: So you're given 2 opportunities to go over and above this the 15th demerit point. If you exceed that more than 2 times, on the 3rd time, they have to go over and above that. That's when the driving license gets to be cancelled. Because on the first 2 occasions, you get to be suspended, your driving license is suspended, and then 3rd time, you exceed the set threshold.
11: Yeah.
12: That's when the driving license gets to be disqualified and cancelled.
11: Okay.
12: And then the expedition is to go through the a driver rehabilitation program. And after successfully going through the driver rehabilitation program, then we're allowed back onto to start again and get the learners and go up the system again.
11: Okay. Yeah, it's going to be interesting. It's 19 minutes after 11 o'clock. Andy, I'll start with your call after the break. I see your WhatsApps as well on 072-702-1702.
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10: With Clemens Maniatela.
11: 22 minutes after 11 o'clock. Let's go straight to your calls now. Andy, you're in four ways. Hi.
13: Oh, hi, Clement. Thanks very much indeed for taking my call and welcome to your guest as well. What happened was my wife last year, she traded her car into a dealership here in Four Ways. They then unsold it to somebody else. And then the driver for that other company came to collect the car and was driving it on the highway and was speeding. Then my wife gets an email basically that she's now got an infringement, a speeding infringement, plus two demerit points, even though she wasn't driving the car or didn't own the car. We then talked to somebody at the RTIA that did acknowledge that there was a mistake, but they said, I'm sorry, that there's nothing they can do about it. So basically my wife has now got two demerit points for a car that she didn't own anymore. And, you know, we're stuck now going forward. If she wants to change insurance companies or something, they will look in her driving record and see that she's got two demerit points when she wasn't driving the car. And we're just at a quandary. We just don't know what to do. Yeah. And I just wanted to let other drivers know that there is, unfortunately, there's a problem. They said that the system's not designed to delete any infringement. So, it's a serious problem, you know.
11: Yeah, and I guess maybe what you want to do is maybe raise a dispute. Monde, are there opportunities to dispute the demerit points, and how do you do that?
12: Yes, that's correct, Clement. What is important is that if perhaps the caller has got all the evidence in terms of selling the car and the collection arrangements, they can all package that arrangement because we have got what is called ARTO 08 form, which is just a one-pager form. It's not a long form. I think your response is quite accurate, Clement, to say they've got the right to dispute that and compile a representation and send that to the RTIA, and then that particular matter can be looked at differently if all the relevant evidence is provided in terms of the records of selling of the car, who it went to and all that.
11: Okay.
12: So it's a matter that can easily be resolved, and I think the system is really designed for that because there's also the nomination of the driver option. If, for example, your car is being operated by someone else who's driving it, you could be a company owner employing a number of people in your company who are utilizing your vehicles. So because when infringements or camera infringements come, they're going to be posted to the owner. Then the owner can redirect them to the people that he or she has employed.
11: All right. Let's go to some WhatsApps now.
14: Morning, Clement. Ask your guest how this ARTO system is not an exercise in revenue generation. Because I'll give you one example. A move-in violation, like talking on your cell phone, is not penalized as much as a violation like not having a license on your car. Now, which one is more dangerous? The answer is simple. Talking on your cell phone is obviously more dangerous than not having a valid license on your car. I'm not saying you mustn't have a valid license on your car, but there's absolutely no thought behind this. You cannot penalize talking on your cell phone for 250 rand or whatever it is, and the license for 750 rand. It makes absolutely no sense. And it just lends credence to the idea that the entire ARTO system is another exercise in revenue generation.
11: Oh, thank you. Monde, how do you respond to that?
12: Well, I think we need to clarify, Clement. Thank you for the comment from the caller. Two things. The first one is that the system is mainly designed to change the behavior of the roaders, because the biggest problem that we have is road carnage that is caused by our habits on the road. So that is a very, very critical part. Of course, road users, there are going to be penalties, monetary penalties that come with that. And if perhaps other road users, they continue to pose danger on others, on law-abiding road users, they will need to be penalized, and they will have perhaps to pay for being unruly on the roads, for being habitual infringers. So there is no element of a money-making on the system, because they will continue to have an increase in terms of fatalities that occur on our roads. And now the country is saying here is an intervention, because the Criminal Procedure Act process, it was kind of like very much delaying in terms of dealing with infringers on the road. Hence now, this system is going to ensure that it is quicker. There's going to be an element of an enforcement order. A habitual infringer, if you fail to comply with traffic laws, you ignore your traffic violations, all the fines that are get to be posted to you, then the system, the enforcement order, is going to come in and block that particular person from utilizing our roads.
15: Morning, Clement. Yeah. No, this thing of free infringement, I think it's not going to work. Yes, it's going to work, but it'll cause a lot of bribes. I'm telling you. Because now police will be threatening you. Say you can't pay a bribe. They'll put points on you, whatever. I'm telling you, this thing is just another way of

0: enforcement, particularly our traffic law enforcement, is loving and enjoying taking bribes from the citizens. So I just see the bribing culture, paying bribes, becoming worse. So I think as much as this is good to really change driving behavior and, you know, prevent people from speeding, drinking and driving and all of that, I just don't see it being totally effective, in the sense that until you deal with the problem of the culture also of law enforcement not taking bribes, people will speed and they will now make sure that they have cash available to pay bribes, because they don't want their licenses suspended and taken away. So how are they going to still deal with the problem of law enforcement taking bribes? When are they introducing these cameras that the police wear, particularly in like Europe and America? Shouldn't they also put those cameras on the traffic officers and the police to also prevent the bribing culture, so that we can nip this thing in the bud?
1: Morning, Clement. It's Mpo here in Deep Kloof. Can you ask your guest how they're going to separate, like, for fleet owners and taxi owners, truck owners? How are they going to do the demerit system? Because the car is clearly not in the driver's name. Can you clarify on that, please?
2: All right. Thank you so much. Monde?
3: Well, thank you very much, Clement. Let me handle the first three questions that are all linked to corruption. I think the way we have designed the system is to make sure that we eliminate any chances of corruption in the end of the day, because it's quite important that we ourselves, as motorists, as road users, we just need to put our foot down so that we are not viewed as participants in the system. Like myself, if I get stopped for a traffic violation, I really don't entertain any form of discussion. If a ticket infringement needs to be issued, it should just be issued, and then perhaps I proceed. I think that should just be the culture that we need to have instilled among ourselves as road users, because we're also bringing in electronic gadgets that are going to be used, no signing, capturing of an infringement on the roadside, and then it has to be electronically transmitted through the contravention register. And then nomination of a driver for truck drivers, the system is there. No demerit points to the vehicles. Demerit points are going to be allocated only to the drivers. So that is the big distinction. So the owners have got an opportunity to nominate. If infringements are camera ones, arrive onto them. We are a truck owner, we are a taxi owner, redirect them to the person who was driving the car at the time the infringement was committed.
2: All right. Monde, thank you so much for joining us.
3: Thank you, Clement, for the opportunity.
2: You've answered some really important questions from our listeners this morning. Thank you. Monde Mkhalipi, spokesperson for the Road Traffic Infringement Agency. It's 11:31.
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6: Food Feature time on 702 Afternoons, as we do on a Friday. Today we're joined by Sasco's Kitchen. And if you're like, oh, Sasco has a kitchen, it's not quite what you think. And I'm so excited, because I absolutely love when people take their creativity to another level, even when they express themselves through food. So today we are joined by founder of Sasco's Kitchen, Thembale Tumieni. Who, Shem, hi, he fed us the things. Welcome. How are you?
7: I'm good, thanks. And how are you, Elsie?
6: I am good. I love how before, when you were showing me food, you weren't shy. Now, jiggy jiggy. Oh, shy. Eh, what's a hezing?
7: Fresh.
6: Fresh. Listen, with food like yours, there's not even a reason to be shy. But I'm curious. Take us back to the beginning, when you were younger. Like, did you always just love food?
7: Yes. So me growing up, I was raised by my grandmother most of the time. So when my grandmother got older, I was forced into cooking. So that's when I started having the passion for cooking.
6: Why were you forced? Or sorry, empowered?
7: Okay. Blind.
6: So, were you the first born or the oldest?
7: I'm actually the oldest. I'm the first born.
6: Yeah. Yes. Okay, so you're the one who was forced into cooking. And what were some of the things that you were learning to do?
7: It's being responsible.
6: Oh.
7: It's being responsible, but because, like, even now,

0: responsibility is the most biggest weight on everything. So when you're being responsible, you'll be responsible for everything at home, outside, wherever, whenever, but responsibility is the biggest weight.
1: And in terms of starting to find your way in the kitchen, I feel like many of us rithomile ka dipapa. What did you start learning to cook?
0: Ke thomile ka mtogo.
1: Ai mtogo. O matepe. So you started with that, and what did you work your way up to?
0: So I'm actually from an Elsin school. So in Elsin school, there was a subject called hospitality, and that's when like I started enjoying like doing culinary work by my hospitality class back in at high school. So
1: that is so fascinating.
0: Yes.
1: So what was, when you say Elsin school, maybe help me understand, because I've never heard of that. I actually thought when you started speaking about hospitality, Khori, you're talking about tertiary. But yes, this is actually in high school. Maybe share with us a little bit more.
0: Okay, so actually, let me talk about Elsin School. So Elsin School, it's like a school whereby like students have some, what can I say? What can I say, Vel? Like there's... Oh, so Elsin School is called Sokoti Abantwana Aba... About initiative, like what can I say? But more based on practical things.
1: Yes.
0: Than
1: so they're more technical and use their hands.
0: Yes.
1: I get you. Yes. Okay, so it is more of a technical type of high school.
0: Yes. So okay, it started from school up until like I got like a bursary from my mother's boss, Mr. Douglas Brake.
1: Mr. Douglas.
0: Yeah, so when Mr. Douglas Brake, uyalewangceda ukuthi ngingene ku culinary school, then I met Kelvin Joel, the owner and founder of Johannesburg Culinary and Pastry School. So the chef taught me things, like a lot of things, because besifunda nane entrepreneurship on how to run business and how we started. And it really got me fire.
1: I'm so fascinated, yes, what you were saying about your high school, because yes, I'm sure, as you know, a lot of the conversations that happen around curriculums and all of those things, to say, guys, this curriculum doesn't accommodate everybody. Let's go back, yes, to technical. What were some of the other subjects that were offered?
0: It was woodwork, motor mechanic. It was woodwork, motor mechanic. It's been a long time.
1: Giving your age away.
0: Oh, yes, it was even agricultural technology, agriculture, steel work, like welding.
1: Yes.
0: Yes. It was a lot on the boys' side. And yes, there was a girl's side. A girl's side had the thing of nakekela abantwana.
1: Yes.
0: Cooking, knitting. Yes.
1: Almost like home economics is what it, yes, was called when we were in school.
0: Yes.
1: In the hospitality side, whether you were doing the introduction now, what were the new things that you learned that you didn't learn at home about cooking and food?
0: It was hygiene.
1: That is so, I never expected that. Tell me more. Yes.
0: So, you know, when you cook from home, you'll just, for example, you just came back from the soccer gym, you have to cook, then you'll, yes, yeah, then you'll just cook. But like you focus on more aspects like hygiene, temperatures, yes,
1: food storage, not contaminating. Please help us understand, why do we need different chopping boards in the house?
0: Why do we need different chopping pots? It's because food gets easily contaminated. Like, for example, let's just say at home, no, obe nama plastic chopping pots,
1: yeah,
0: rather than wooden.
1: Yes.
0: Because, like, for example, if we're using wooden chopping pots, they get chipped way faster, and that absorbs microbacteria and stuff. Yes, so it's easier when you're using like a plastic one because ukhona ukuyisula fast and it doesn't get chipped. Yes, and nakhona having one board, it contaminates everything because you'll be forced to do things on that one board. Like bese maningi aba different. It's easier because you can't like, for example, you can't put raw meat here, take the raw meat, we peg, and then put your veggies there where you were putting your raw meat. That's contamination. That's how people get food poisoning.
1: Easy. When you went home with all your new skills, and now you're like, hey, we need more chopping boards. Did they laugh at you?
0: But things ends on.
1: He thinks he's bad. Huh?
0: Yeah.
1: They forced you in the kitchen, and then you said, actually, I'm going to stay here and show you how it's done. We're going to take a break. And when we come back, we find out all about Sesco's kitchen.
2: 702 Food Feature.
1: 21 minutes after 1 o'clock, we continue in our food feature for today as we chat to the founder of Sesco's Kitchen, Thembale Tumieni. And you guys can definitely find that food truck, Sesco's Kitchen. It is Kofos Loras 505 Gama Road. And I cannot wait for us to get to the part where we're talking about how you have turned the type of cuisine we are accustomed to on its head. So now, when you came home and you were better than everybody, got the chopping board, tempia. Yeah. And then, when did you now start to decide that you want to do something for yourself? Because it is tough. Once you have the training, now you got to figure it out.
0: Yes. So I actually had like, go culinary school. I met someone and we became friends. It's Layford's kitchen. He runs his own kitchen.
1: Yes.
0: So I was actually inspired by him. So yeah, I was actually inspired by him. And after that, there was a canteen I used to work in called Sandwich and Tontod by Itumeling. So karata chalete. So per day, I would like observe and see, daily rates. If I become someone of a business, I would have so much money per day. Let me try opening a business. But even still, the passion comes from home because my grandmother back in the days had a tavern. My father has a boutique.
1: Yes.
0: So I was actually associated by people who are business owners. I was even like, I got help from Lady Du's father, DJ Chalk.
1: Yes.
0: Who recently passed away. But I got help from him. He helped me because he was there when I started the business, and he was the one who offered to give me like a food truck.
1: Oh, nice. Yo, and I mean, when you were getting the food truck, did you already in your mind know what kind of food you wanted to do?
0: Yes. I had already started before he gave me the food truck. So kitomile ko PKS ko Fosloras renting a kitchen. And it was like a family business of they were family running the business, and they were fighting amongst themselves, the owners and founders and families. So I actually got involved in that politic. And Lady Du's father, he was just leave this alone. He wanted to take me to Abu Dhabi.
1: To go work.
0: Yeah, but unfortunately, I was still a student in school. And he was like, for now, before greatness, there's hard work. So I'm actually giving you this track to start working and work, save money, each and everything, like pray to God, respect your parents, respect people. Like I was taught by him. Like, you know what's nice? Before COVID, I was working for him. He owned a scrapyard. I was working for him, and he used to like give me money, pay me, and he would be like, hey, not. Teng umgenandlini, ungenandlini, teng isinkwa ni cold drink.
1: Yes. So when you go home, here's something to come home with. Yeah. Yes.
0: So
1: yes.
0: hence why I was talking about responsibilities.
1: And I think that's a very, very important one, because sometimes we don't remember hore. If you don't fix certain things in your personal life, you're going to see it in your business.
0: Yes.
1: So if you don't respect people in your personal life,
0: you'll never respect them in your business.
1: Exactly.
0: It's karma. What goes around comes back around.
1: So you got the food truck. How much work was it getting it to where you wanted it to be?
0: Hey, it's a lot of work. Even now, I'm still working. And it's still far, yo. It's still far to where I'm seeing. Like, there's a dream.
1: Mm.
0: There's something I want to achieve. And hey, it's a lot of work. Now, pa, I'm still young. I'm working with people older than me. People older than me. My peer, like some people who are my age.
1: Mm.
0: Oh, but they're showing me that they one.
1: Listen, let the food will talk for itself. When did you decide? Because I mean, you are young. You are 23 years old. You're in a space where you're running your own business, and you say, "Hora," before you even got the truck, you already were already renting a kitchen. But at what point did you say, "Okay, this is what I want my menu to be"? So the menu you had today, how did you get to that point where you said, "I want to, I know there's quotas everywhere, but I want to do something different"?
0: So back then, the culinary school, bengidla makota kakhulu. Like each and every lunch break.
1: Yes.
0: Bekuyikota.
1: Yes.
0: Mangisendlini kota.
1: So you're eating kota three meals a day, basically.
0: Yes, like mostly I used to survive ngai kota because of unforeseen circumstances.
1: Yes.
0: Which include the family, but
1: yes.
0: You know, where there's family, there's a chaos, but at least Melis Pilisanen is a band.
1: Yes.
0: So back then in culinary school, best changes are maybe maskala. Academic, go to practical. So it's all lunch time saying it like what la kitchen saying cartel.
1: Yeah.
0: And there's a time I was all is in the house the dangang is cut because of cartel. So I thought that maybe if I could do something lighter than kota, because on food terminology, manga tapega. Isinkwasini entabatha ama leveling agents amaning and izinto ezikhathazayo. So ngathini?
1: So to translate, basically, if you are tired and you look at things like bread, and there's certain ways that bread is prepared that will exhaust you. So you now said, how can I explore other alternatives to enjoy this thing?
0: Yes.
1: And then that's, of course, when you started doing kotas in a shawarma and Ntonton. What's this thing called?
0: The rap.
1: Yes, that's Ntonton. And then the rap as well. And you went and updated and also had options that don't have pork, because there's so many people that don't have pork. So you alternate with making things like turkey Russians. There are some voice notes that have come through there on a play 0727021702.
3: Nice show as always. On the gentleman in the studio about the culinary, when he says hygiene, I remember I used to sit with my grandmother while she cooks in the kitchen growing up. And if, for instance, she spilled something, she would just wipe it, take the fight duke and wipe it and carry on using the fight duke for some other things.
4: Good, good day, Kilebukhile and the 702 family. Yo, I am so happy for that boy, Leto. Yo, I'm so happy for him. Yeah, he has come a long way. He has really, really come a long way. And I'm glad that he focused. And yeah, so the guy, Mr. Douglas Brake, is actually my boss too as well, the one who sponsored him. So yeah, I've...
1: You know now people are going to be calling us saying, Lynn, I go by the numbers of Mr. Douglas Brake or sponsor everybody. How does it feel hearing those messages?
0: It's actually heartwarming. It's heartwarming.
1: And people can find you on the socials at Sesco_Kitchen. Yes. How did you choose the name?
0: So it's my childhood.
1: Yes.
0: So back in the days, it was actually black owned shops.
1: Yes.
0: So umakhelwane wethu umkhulu bekathini sisasko kuphela.
1: So because there was only Sasko there.
0: Yeah, so bebathi nabangithumisinko ngisanda ukuthatha isilayinyani siyo ngidle. And then you know what happened? So when Maseng said tertiary, I got like myself an apartment, which was funded by my mother. So my mother she's actually like a maid, but
1: a domestic worker. Yes.
0: So
1: yes.
0: Everything, like, she would go out.
1: Yes.
0: Out of her way just to provide things for me. So nakhona bekangangceda kakhulu, but it wasn't that much that could accommodate a grocery nanan. So the only bread I even had to buy was Sasko, because
1: and now
0: it was less.
1: I hope someone from Sasko is listening and is going to do something nice. But thank you so much for coming through and for sharing with us. Guys, go and check them out. Bako Foslora at Sasko_Kitchen.
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5: With Kabazela.
6: Time now for the world of viral content. Ah, Kabazela.
7: Ah, good morning to you, Belle.
6: Me and the car.
7: Do you like driving?
6: You know what? As I've grown older, I've really started to enjoy long distance driving. It was never my thing.
7: Yeah.
6: But I enjoy long distance driving, and I most prefer it on my own with no one else in the car.
7: Yeah, and maybe you have a bit of silence, or I don't know, maybe.
6: No, got a great playlist. It's called, you'll laugh at this, it's called my white boys playlist.
7: Well, so what's it got, like Backstreet Boys? And,
6: it's got rock music mostly. Bon Jovi, it's got Guns N' Roses, Def Leppard. It's that, and you need that kind of music when you're driving long distance, and you need to crank it up and not talk to anyone.
7: Okay, nice. So the reason we're talking about this is some people will drive because, I don't know, maybe they need to, you know, reset their minds, or just love to get in the car and drive somewhere and maybe, you know, be by themselves, get their thoughts, et cetera, et cetera. So John Cena was on a podcast with his former NFL player, Shannon Sharp, and he spoke about driving his vehicle and the reasons why he loves to drive. Let's take a listen.
8: I am a huge car guy, so when I get to drive, it's kind of my chance to meditate.
9: Okay.
8: I always try to drive something manual with a stick shift, and I always just listen to the car, man.
9: Really?
8: Yeah, and that could be like, I had one rare day off, and you had mentioned that there's a rare. Mm-hmm. I think we work in the same dimension.
9: Yes.
8: I drove around the state of Florida just for s and giggles. I did 880 miles. I left my house in Tampa, went to Orlando, went around the thumb, went back up, went back down, and as soon as I pulled in my garage, I'm like, whoa, 880 miles, not too bad.
9: So wow. You just got in the car one day and was like, you know what? Hey, I'm going to do this.
8: Yeah. I haven't driven in a while. I haven't taken a trip in a while. Okay. I want to be, and not once did I turn on the radio. I left at 4:30 in the morning. I pulled in my garage at 10:30 at night, stopped for like three or four. I love little coffee shops.
9: Right.
8: Stopped for like three or four coffees on the way.
9: Did you talk to anybody? Did you turn the phone up?
8: At the coffee shops, talk to people. In the car, not one phone call, not one text. Phone is in the back seat, power off. And it was... it's like my way to meditate. Right. So what do I listen to in the car? Nothing. Boring. Nothing.
6: That's incredible. I mean, what would 800 miles be? That's just roughly over 1,000 kilometers, right? I would imagine.
7: Yeah.
6: That's like driving to Bebeja and just, you know, for the giggles.
7: Yeah. No. Well, it's not for me. I'm not a big fan of long distance driving, I must say.
6: Yeah.
7: I get quite bored behind the steering wheel. But I mean, some people love it. People love driving, especially long distances. So let's put it out there. What do you love about driving? So, I mean, we don't even have to look at it as a long distance thing. We just say, in general, what do you love about driving? Is it because it's your time to be alone by yourself? You can listen to your favorite radio station, your podcast. Maybe it's just a nice time to chat with your partner, your kids. What do you love about driving?
6: Also, at current fuel prices, no thank you.
7: No diesel thank you. Engines, yeah, no.
6: No thank you. All right, do you like driving? Just you and the car? Do you want others in it? Have you got a particular playlist? Are you a long distance or a short distance traveler? Let's talk. Maphelile, very good morning to you.
10: Good morning to you, Bongani.
6: Do you like driving?
10: Well, I'm a professional passenger princess. So whatever you need, I'm there for you. Long distance, I'm there to make sure you have your water.
6: So you like
10: water,
6: the snacks, yes, and the water. Playlist,
10: you know, charge your phone, you know, yeah.
6: I don't want anyone playing music when I'm driving.
10: Why not?
6: Because it's my music.
10: What about me?
6: No.
10: The passenger?
6: Yeah, yeah.
10: Okay.
6: Then you drive.
10: I can't.
6: The driver chooses the music.
10: Remember, I'm still learning how to drive, Bongani.
6: Yes. So yeah. Until you do, you have to listen to my music.
10: Okay. I'll take that. Anyway, Bongani.
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5: Let's walk the talk.
6: Kabazela wants to know, are you a car person? Do you love to drive? And what is it about the driving experience that thrills you? Long distance, being on your own in your vehicle, you find that you have conversations with yourself in the car. Do you like short trips and not very long ones? Do you like passengers? The trouble with passengers, they have opinions about what music should be listened to.
11: I don't think you want anyone to touch anything.
6: The trouble with passengers, they want to touch buttons in your car.
11: Exactly.
6: The trouble with passengers, they want to eat in your car.
12: Hi, Bongani and team. I love driving, especially long distance, because when I drive, that's my time to relax. And I set up a stage in my head and I play my best music and I perform while driving. So I get to release everything and I am absolutely at my best when driving. Preferably alone. Otherwise, you must just vibe with me if you are driving with me. Ungangbori. Vibe with me. Vovo in Pretoria.
13: Good morning, Bongani and the team. For me, I love driving short distances. That's why I never stay anywhere where I have to drive less than 15 minutes to work. I need a 20 minutes drive that helps me to reset whether I'm going to work or I'm coming back. I love resetting. And also short distances with my kids. That's when we get to talk. That's why I do pay transport for them in case I'm not available. But majority of the time I prefer driving them to school in the morning. Then they come back with transport later. Yeah, that's when I use that time to catch up with them and stuff like that. But long distance, no. I prefer being a passenger princess on that one. I don't like long distances.
14: When you buy any team, I really love driving. Like, I could do the long distance. I could do short distance as long as I'm steering well. It just gives me freedom, like, you know, to think about my thoughts and play music. And what's more interesting is just looking at the scenery, be it locally or, you know, long distance. I just love to look at the sceneries. I even stop just to check on the places. And that's just how I love driving. Yeah.
15: Morning, Bongani. Love your show. I wake up 6 o'clock every morning to listen to it. As for driving, I've been driving a car since I was 16, and I loved driving. Now, no. I sold my last car now. I will never have another car again. I'd rather have someone else drive me.
16: When I drive, it serves many purposes. When I drive in silence, I use it to contemplate on life and reflect on my actions. If I drive with music, then I usually play theme scores from movies like The Dark Knight. But most of the time, it's me winning arguments alone in the car, which I lost when arguing with my wife.
6: What are your views on long-distance driving? I remember when I must have been about 24, I think, 24 when I got my license, my driver's license, and a cousin of mine saying, oh, you get to the point where you get tired of driving. And I thought, what is this woman smoking? I would never get tired of driving. Me.
11: What's it for you, the control of it?
6: What do you mean, the
11: somebody that would be jumpy if they were driving you around.
6: If I'm in the back seat, I'm better.
1: Like, stop.
6: If I'm in the back seat, I'm better.
1: In the back seat of someone else's car.
6: Or any vehicle. Because remember, I'm used to being in an e-hailing situation.
1: Yeah.
6: So then it's easier. But then, if I'm in the passenger seat...
11: Are you changing gears?
1: Let's talk about somebody driving your car now while you're in the car.
6: Enough.
17: 702.
18: What's up, Bongani?
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18: 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Money, good money, Bongani and the team. I drive myself. No one drives my car. No one drives my car. I'm the only one who drives my car, and my car is very clean. You don't eat in my car. Well, I would rather stop. And then you can eat if you want to eat. I treat my car like my wife. It's very special.
19: 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Listen, guys, I really enjoy long trips because living in Gauteng, all you do every day is sit in traffic. So a nice long trip where the car is just in harmony with the road and you're one with the vehicle instead of being one with the brake pedal. So, yeah. I hate driving in the city, but I do love long distances. Tanilo here.
20: Morning, Bongani and team. Here, driving. I have 5 sisters. None of them drive. My brother, I can't give him my car to drive because it's not gentle. But Bongani, I'm sure you can see me now. I am up to here with driving. I am up to here. Every day I drive from Lone Hill to Pretoria and back. I am tired. I don't want to see driving anymore. Bye. It's Rachel.
21: Good morning, Bongani. I prefer driving short distance alone, long distance definitely with someone, because my mind always tells me if something happens, at least I am with someone. I used to feel panic attacks as I drive on the freeway because I would get so overwhelmed by the many cars, the trucks, but I've gotten used to it. 702 all the way, especially Sundays, guys. Wow. Thank you.
22: Good morning, Bongani. I used to think that I love driving till we drove to Cape Town. I used to think that I love long distance driving till we drove to Cape Town. Bongani, if you want to teach someone to hate driving, let them drive to Cape Town from Pretoria. I flew back. I had to hire someone to drive the car, bring it here, and then I flew back. No more.
6: You've got money, my friend. I've done the Cape Town Joburg drive twice. Not keen to do it again anytime soon. And so whilst I enjoy some long distance driving, short distance is not my fave. There are weekends where on a Friday I have come home, I've parked the car in the garage and have sworn to the old gods and the new gods, the car will not move. And it stays in that garage until Monday.
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24: With the wrap of your eyewitness news, I'm Duduzelo Nene.
0: Investigating Directorate Against Corruption head Andrea Johnson has written to President Cyril Ramaphosa requesting to be relieved of her duties. Although her contract requires 3 months' notice, Johnson wants to leave her post with immediate effect. Her request follows a difficult appearance before the Madlanga Commission of Inquiry last week, where she faced intense questioning. Alpha Ramushwana has more.
3: IDAC head Andrea Johnson's testimony before the Madlanga Commission of Inquiry has raised questions about the unit's decision-making. Johnson came under fire after conceding that IDAC arrested and prosecuted Crime Intelligence Technical Support Services Brigadier Dineo Mukwele on the basis of incorrect information. Johnson initially claimed Mukwele could have been used to facilitate the looting of crime intelligence funds. However, Commissioner Sandy Lukumalo challenged her on that assertion during her testimony.
4: That she would have been approached to make monies available under circumstances where she would not have made them available.
9: But how do you know that?
4: From previous matters, not in IDEC. That is how funds were looted.
3: NPA spokesperson Kaiser Kanyaho says NPA head Andy Mutibi has received the letter.
24: From our side, we can confirm that we've received the letter and we are processing it.
3: The president is soon expected to respond to Johnson's request to vacate office with immediate effect. Alpha Ramshwana, Eyewitness News.
0: The special investigating unit has moved to secure millions of rands worth of assets allegedly linked to corruption at PRASA. The special tribunal has granted a preservation order, freezing two luxury properties belonging to former PRASA Group CEO Lucky Montana. The SIU says the 13.5 million rand home in Johannesburg and a 2.25 million rand property in Pretoria were allegedly bought with proceeds from PRASA's controversial 5.6 billion rand security and station upgrade contract awarded to Siangena Technologies in 2012. The order prevents Montana from selling, transferring, or otherwise dealing with the properties while the civil case continues.
25: The SIU's investigation found that Mr. Montana's legitimate income could not account for the purchase of either property, now subjected to a preservation order. The investigations found that the two properties were acquired through a series of linked transactions involving Precise Trade and Invest and other companies through irregular means.
0: Government says it is intensifying its crackdown on illegal migration and cross-border crime, with more than 68,000 foreign nationals processed for repatriation since June. Justice Minister Mamoloko Kubayi says joint operations involving the police, the Border Management Authority, Home Affairs and the Hawks have targeted illegal border crossings, human trafficking, fraudulent documents and labor exploitation. Kubayi says the operations have resulted in 354 migration-related cases being registered, with 69 more people arrested during an operation in Jeffreys Bay. She says a dedicated migration court have already finalized more than 28,000 immigration-related cases, most of them involving deportations. The minister adds that government is now working to establish a dedicated migration court at the OR Tambo International Airport to fast-track the processing of such cases. The DA has welcomed the arrest of a suspect in the killing of its candidate councillor Sinovuyo Jokwe. Jokwe was shot dead by two men in Danun last month on her way home from a voter registration drive in the area. The DA claimed she was subjected to extortion and forced to pay 10,000 rand for security. DA Cape Metro chairperson JP Smith says the arrest marks an important step towards justice for Jokwe's loved ones and the community of Danun.
26: We urge the National Prosecuting Authority to build a watertight case to ensure successful prosecution. We acknowledge that many residents in our communities are living in fear of extortion every day due to inadequacies in the criminal justice system.
0: The Good Party has criticized the DA for its use of the City of Cape Town's council chamber for a party political meeting. But the DA says the meeting was not unusual and that all political parties could use the council facilities. Good Councillor Sandra Dixon says the council chamber is meant for official business, yet many council meetings are being held online. She argues this creates a contradiction with the DA enjoying physical access access to the chamber, while opposition councillors are kept out. The Gauteng Transport Department has intensified efforts to repair and restore traffic signal intersections across the province, with work already underway at several major routes in Johannesburg and Ekurhuleni. The department says the restoration program includes stronger security measures to combat cable theft and vandalism. Departmental spokesperson Lesiba Mpia is appealing to motorists and communities to report vandalism and suspicious activity, warning that damage to road infrastructure disrupts traffic flow.
2: Work to rebuild vandalized intersections will include added safety features and secure components such as strengthened controller boxes, underground chambers, secure bollards around poles, as well as CCTV cameras with built-in intelligence analytics. These works are seen as critical in the restoration program to improve safety and facilitate mobility in critical intersections in and around Gauteng.
0: In your weather, Gauteng can expect clear skies on Monday, a low of 5 degrees, peaking at 20, Pretoria 5 and 23, Vereeniging 4 and 21. Cape Town is partly cloudy with a light southeasterly breeze at a low of 12 and a high of 17. And that's a wrap of your Eyewitness News.
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7: My guest is Professor Ahmed Bauer, tertiary education expert and former CEO of Universities South Africa. Prof, thank you so much for joining us. Really appreciate your time. It appears that the education sector, higher academia, as it were, is facing an existential crisis as more and more professors or senior academics retire. Is this true? Is this real? Professor Ahmed, are you there? Prof, if you unmute, yes, there you go.
8: Muted, sorry. First of all, thank you so much for having me and good evening.
7: Thank you, sir.
8: I think that there's, I don't think that there's an existential crisis. I mean, I think that, that there's a fairly normal kind of profile, that we are seeing happening in the South African case. I mean, so let me just give you some numbers. I mean, a study was done around about 2021 by the Council on Higher Education, and they found that 10 years ago, we had the fees must fall, rules must fall, and I was at the USAF at the time, and there was a day in October 2016 when 18 of the universities were shut and the others were teetering on the verge of shutting down.
7: Yeah.
8: There was a big question, should we shut down the system? Should we keep it going? Should we give ourselves some time and so on? In any case, there was a serious thing that happened during that moment. And at that moment, it was interesting that there was absolutely no defense of the universities. There were no public defense. What we had were the vice chancellors saying things, USAF saying things, one or two other members of the cabinet were saying things, but actually, there was zero defense outside of that lot from of the universities. Now, you have to ask yourself a question. How is it that we have these really good public universities and there's absolutely no public ownership of those universities? See, it speaks directly to your question, which is, how is it that the population of South Africa does not see itself represented in those universities?
7: Yeah.
8: It's a very critical question. And it really relates to the nature of the knowledge project of the universities. I want to come back to that a little later on, if you don't mind.
9: Sure.
8: If you have a chance.
9: Sure. Sure.
8: But it is a very serious question. What is the knowledge project of our universities? And I think that that's a question that needs to be raised. It needs to be pondered. But it's a separate question from whether we have a pipeline for future professors.
9: Well, let me see if I can't push back a little bit on that, Prof. The issue of the pipeline of professors or senior academics is really dependent on whether or not they are understood as being relevant to any society. And I would argue that part of the reason why you didn't see the natural, or what should have been the natural defense of universities as carriers of the intellectual project of any society is precisely because universities and academics have lost that connection with society. And therefore, the pipeline is directly linked to whether or not there is a sense that academics, senior professors are seen to be representatives, perhaps in a more sophisticated way, of fundamental ideas that exist in a society. And I therefore argue that unless there is that link, unless there is that affinity, that fidelity, then universities and academics will always be seen as insulated and out of touch.
8: Yeah, I think, I think we must be careful not to, you know, use a broad brush, a broad paintbrush.
9: Sure, sure.
8: Because indeed there are scholars, you know, who are deeply involved. And by the way, this goes back to the struggle years, you know, when academics were fundamentally linked, you know, to the trade union movement and to the liberation movement and so on. So, and I want to emphasize actually that there are many young scholars who are deeply connected with the, you know, with addressing the big, you know, grand challenges that are face our society. So I think, yeah.
9: Wouldn't you argue that they are seen as outliers? In other words, as those people who have broken ranks with what people might argue, and I'll use the parlance out there, as institutions of whiteness, institutions of the pushing of agendas of whiteness, not of white people, of whiteness. Yeah.
8: No, I know what you're saying.
9: Yeah.
8: And I would push back against that. I mean, because I would say that, you know, it would really sort of paint our universities as if they are very static, you know, that they're very immovable, and I'm arguing, in fact, that this big pipeline that we have has changed significantly in terms of race and gender, and class, by the way. So, and that's having an influence, that diversity is having a huge influence on the nature of the knowledge projects. So let me just give you an example. I mean, the National Institute of Humanities and Social Sciences, which was set up by the Department of Higher Education and Training about 10 years ago, has really produced a fantastic pipeline of young social scientists now, who are young academics, many of whom are young academics, and who are, you know, the purpose of the NIHSS was really to change the nature of social sciences in South Africa and the humanities. And I think it's done significantly well in that period of time that it has existed.
9: Yeah.
8: You know, I can count an infinite number of projects of engineers who are working on solutions to our water problems, solutions to our electricity problems, and so on, you know. But there are some structural problems, if you don't mind my saying so.
9: Sure.
8: So let me just give you some examples. One of them is we just don't have enough money for research, right? So a young person has brilliant ideas about how to address some big question, and then finds it very hard to raise money for those research programs. Because the state's funding on research has completely declined, has declined dramatically over the last period of time. In fact, the private sector used to be the biggest spender for R&D, for research and development, a few years ago. But now that has actually fallen below even the government's level of spending on R&D. So on research and development. So that's an indication, in fact, that there's just not enough money for research. Secondly, when I was a young academic, which was many decades ago, it was possible for a lecturer to own a little house, you know, not a mansion, a little apartment somewhere, and, you know, bring up a family. It's no longer possible for a lecturer to do that on current salaries.
10: Yeah.
8: A really serious issue. The third issue is, the point I'd like to just raise is just the fact that the general cut in funding to universities is leading to what I call the uberization of teaching. Toko workers. You know, we hire people part-time, we don't give them proper kind of contracts because the universities can't afford it. A very serious problem. So I think that there are, and I've got a whole list of others that I could put forward, but what I am arguing is that there's a set of structural issues that we have to deal with if we want that pipeline to remain open and if we want that pipeline to be transformative.
9: I'd like to invite our listeners to be part of this conversation on 011-883-0702. My guest is Professor Ahmed Bauer, tertiary education expert and former CEO of Universities South Africa. And we're talking about, I suppose, the pipeline of senior academics who later become senior professors in various academic institutions who provide the support to researchers, teach young minds to be academically astute and rigorous. And there is conversation as to whether or not we are keeping that pipeline sufficiently fed so that it produces at the end of it the right sort of level of academic minds. There are issues of transformation that are still a big part of the conversation around who are the professors that should emerge out of this pipeline, for which kinds of academic and social conditions, right? And then there is, of course, the question around the internationalization, which has become a very big and hot topic in South Africa. I want to go back, Prof, to the example you gave of Fees Must Fall, a movement that was largely and maybe wholly led by students who held a particular ideological understanding of education and how it ought to show up in the South African context. Yes, there was significant support by academics in that cohort, but that movement remained largely elitist in the sense that it only resonated within the walls of universities. It did not spill over into the conversation at the taxi rank. It did not spill over into the conversation perhaps at church or the mosque. It was largely a conversation by people who read lots and lots of books and speak English. and I'm saying that because as vibrant as those conversations are within the walls of these institutions, they remain enclaved conversations. And because of that, the pipeline might be full, but it remains very occult. It remains very, very, very insulated and eliticized and just part of this little world of people who read books and speak English. It doesn't translate into the reflection of a conversation that is happening more broadly in society. And I'm asking this question, connecting it to the idea that surely the academics that we produce must reflect a more sophisticated conversation, because of obviously they're trained in the art of thinking and philosophizing and research. Mm. But it must be still be connection, there must still be a connectedness to the real world. And my sense is that since I was at university, maybe 40 years ago, the reality of the South African academic space is still the same. It's still very insulated, still very elite. It's still of those people. In fact, even at funerals, you go to the funeral in the township. The people that have got degrees still sit there by themselves. I suppose what I'm asking is, at which point does South African academia become part of the people of South Africa? I mean, right now we've got this big conversation that's taking place in this country around the anti-illegal immigration crisis. And what has happened is that academics and professors have become the other side of the argument against the rank and file of the people. They're not part of the conversation. And so we start to get leadership from emotions rather than thought out, clearly articulated ideas that are moved by academic rigor and intellectual rigor, if you understand what I'm trying to say.
8: No, I do get what you say, and you know there's a wonderful study that was done at the University of Free State by Melanie Walker and her team. You know, they did a survey of students to try and understand what student experience was on the campus at the University of Free State, and the one thing that came out of that study was precisely the fact that higher education in South Africa works with a deficit model. You know, that actually, when students come onto campus, it's almost as if they have to negate themselves of the experiences that they've had in their communities, yes, in their schools, and whatever, you know. It's a wonderful study, by the way. And it kind of, I think, points towards this idea that you are raising, which is that there's a high level of alienation of, first of all, students, of young scholars, but also of, you know, of the community, if you like, and I think that, yeah, it's a question that we spoke about a little earlier on, you know. It's, and by the way, this is one of my research interests. It really is about saying, how do we ensure that we increase the public ownership, what I call the social ownership of our universities. In other words, how can we make sure that people see themselves in the fabric of the universities, you know, that it's not just about sending your kid to school, to university, to get a degree, but it's really about a place that is about me, you know, it's about my existence, it's, yes, about my grand challenges and so on. That's a serious question. And I'm not going to defend the universities on that. I mean, I think that, you know, what I do want to say, though, is that this pipeline is a very different pipeline from what it was 10 years ago or 15 years ago. It's very changed. And I'm much more sort of optimistic now about that higher education system, about the higher education system, than I was at that time.
9: How has it changed, Prof?
8: No, but simply because you're getting a much, much more diverse, much more diverse scholarship that's emerging in that pipeline. What we need to do as a society is to foster that, is to make sure that there's, you know, that that there's enough, that young people are getting enough of a salary. You know? What you don't want to do is to alienate our best minds, you know, from the university systems. But we will do that if the salaries are not kept at a decent level, if there isn't money for research and so on. So we need to foster that. And we're not doing enough of that. And that's something that, you know, we have to speak, we have to speak out about to government.
9: 011-883-0702 is the number to dial. Are you organically connected to a particular academic as a normal South African? Are there certain academics that you look to and say that this particular intellectual speaks

0: a reality that you can recognize? Or is it a continuation of an elitism that has kept senior academics insulated from broader society, such that they are tourists in broader society, such that the institutions that they lead are insulated from broader society? Part of the argument from the Fees Must Fall gang back a few years ago, Prof, was precisely that academia in South Africa is still so very, very disconnected. So very, very alien to how it is. It tries to be aspirational, and I suppose there's nothing wrong with that. You know, we've got to have aspirations. But it's an aspiration that completely, as you say, invites the candidate to negate their lived experience. And so we produce people that have no idea how to apply what they've learned at the universities, because the universities and the people that teach at the universities are so thoroughly removed from those societies.
1: Yeah. No, I think that we have to see this as process. I mean, our university system if we think about the transition in 1994, 1995 and so on, it was a higher education system that was very tethered to a particular sort of ideological model and so on. We are not yet untethered from that model.
0: Yeah.
1: And I think that it is a fundamental issue. But what I would also like to kind of say, you know, is that in my personal view, when I look at the young scholars coming through the system now, I see a different energy. I see a much more kind of, you know, a challenging energy, a challenging intellectual energy. And, you know, as I say, what we have to do is to try and ensure that we foster that we don't kill that. And I think that that's, you know, something that I'm fearful of.
0: Mm.
1: Simply because we've experienced so many funding cuts and so on.
0: Let me ask you this question, Prof, and perhaps you'll see where I'm coming from. I had a conversation recently about leadership, and we were speaking about, you know, the leadership that was personified by somebody like Nelson Mandela or Ahmed Kathrada, or, you know, that cohort of leadership in South Africa at a certain point in time. Robert Sobukwe, the Susulus, and so forth. And somebody was asking, but how come leaders don't tell the people what to do? And I said, that was the fundamental mistake that people made about revered leaders, that leaders, particularly in the struggle, were not leaders that told people what to do. They simply conveyed the message of the people. They distilled the message of the people through the academic sort of filter system and produced a narrative and rhetoric that represented the aims and aspirations of the people. They did not tell the people what to do. So when Nelson Mandela spoke, it was the people who were speaking. So we then had the same sort of situation in academia. We had certain professors that represent

0: affected how the people understood social, economic, and political reality. And I can think of not only South African professors like Professor Pitika Ntuli and many others, Ezekiel Eskiam Pathele, those kinds of academics that represented in a learned way, but the aims and aspirations of the people. And you could go even further abroad and you could look at people such as Ngugi wa Thiong'o. You could look at people such as Ali Mazrui. You could look at many other academics that have been revered who represented in their academic work the realities of the people in a way that was academically and intellectually rigorous and astute. But what seems to have happened of late is that we've created academics that are not moved necessarily by the realities of the people, but rather by a better salary. And therefore they seem to be alienated. And the alienation is further amplified by the further alienation of the institutions that they lead. I don't see many young people excited to go to a talk by a contemporary activist academic these days. Because the feeling is that these guys are pushing their own agenda. They don't speak our language. We don't even understand what they're saying. And I'm arguing that the pipeline is in danger, not because of a lack of funding, but because of a lack of relevance.
1: Yeah. Well, maybe it's both, right? I mean, the lack of funding is definitely an issue.
0: Sure, absolutely.
1: Okay. So let me just say something else. See, there's something quite fundamental in what you're raising, in my view. The way that our higher education system works now, and by the way, this is true for many higher education systems around the world, is that, the nature of the education is such that it fosters the idea that studying and getting a qualification has a transactional value.
0: Yeah.
1: I'm going to get a qualification so I can get a job, right?
0: Yeah.
1: You get the qualification, then you go and you say, I've got a qualification, I need a job. What we haven't focused on, and it takes me back to those young people at the University of Free State, what we haven't done is developed a higher education system that focuses on the use value of knowledge, not the transactional value of knowledge. So in other words, building the capacity of young South Africans to say, I'm going to university, I've gathered knowledge, I've got a degree, what use can I put that knowledge to? It's a completely different kind of a different kind of conceptual framework, if you like, for curriculum design and so on.
0: Yes.
1: Those young people at Free State came to the university with a whole lot of knowledge, but that knowledge was kind of negated, right? It wasn't seen as relevant to them getting a qualification.
0: Yes.
1: Because it was seen as, that knowledge was seen as not important for getting a job.
0: Yes.
1: So it seems to me at least that, and this is where I want to kind of really reiterate my optimism, that when I see young scholars now coming through the South African higher education system, who are not yet the professors, but who will be the professors in years to come, I see some of that. I see some of that activism. At the moment, I'm sort of working on I'm working on a book project at the moment with two colleagues of mine, and I won't mention who they are.
0: Yeah.
1: Two colleagues of mine. But when I read the stuff that is emerging in that book, you know, it's precisely about pushing that use value, if you like.
0: Yes.
1: It's to go beyond, you know, go beyond this transaction. You know, you're not producing a book so you can get some kudos, you know. You're producing a book because you think that use that book should have use value.
0: Yes.
1: So I'm not completely kind of, what's the word, pessimistic about the future.
0: I tell you, this is very, very important that you say that, Prof, because I think that we do sometimes fall into a situation where we can get pessimistic. And when somebody of your stature says, well, wait a second, there are green shoots out there. So relax. I want to read you some of the messages that have come through. Jobe Soprano says, Braobs, good evening and to the good prof. Anybody still in need of proof as to how out of touch and insulated some of our academics, some really young, please look at how they've been responding to the current issue of the anti-illegal immigration. The one chance they had to contribute to new knowledge, as the prof said, they chose instead to use the superior logic against the downtrodden condescendingly. Leading up to the proverbial march on 30th June, the highly educated said poor South Africans were on mass hallucination. On a mass hallucination campaign for blaming illegal for their national problems. How can 3% of foreigners choke an economy to death? Thank you for raising the topic, says Jobe Soprano. Somebody else says there is another. Okay, I think we've. Okay, I think those are some of the messages there, Prof. As we close, your final word with regards to this matter.
1: Yeah. I mean, first of all, let me just say, we have a really good high education system. I mean, you know, I'm not suggesting at all that it doesn't have problems. You know, it's got hundreds of problems. But, you know, it produces good research. Our degrees are recognized all over the world. We don't have a problem with that. Even if, you know, it doesn't matter which university the students are, the graduates are coming from, you know. What I want to say is that we have to find a way to ensure that the public ownership of our universities increases. Now, that's the story of the universities. I mean, the universities have to realign themselves, have to reimagine themselves to gain that public ownership. But it's also a challenge of the public. You know, it's a social challenge that they have to sort of engage the universities. They have to sort of push the universities. I'll end there.
0: Prof, thank you so much for your time and thank you for entertaining some of my dumb questions. I really appreciate this conversation. Thank you so much. Professor Ahmed Bauer, tertiary education expert and former CEO of Universities South Africa.
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3: 702 Replay.
4: Well, the inflation news today is not good. 4.5%. The last time we got numbers is how much inflation had gone up. It's now up to 5% in this particular reporting period. And as if we were not expecting a rate hike anyway, people are saying this pretty much seals the deal. So that's going to be the next blow that people face. And then, of course, there are all the problems still going on in and around Iran and its conflict with the United States in particular. And that's pushed the oil price back well up into the 90s. I think it was about 2.5 weeks ago that we were able to say, oh, 70 is in sight. And we are back to kind of pre-war days in terms of the oil price. Well, as you know, that didn't last. And those shocks, I think, will be felt later on. So financial stress is there. I do not need to tell you about it. And to some degree, the size and shape of it has been captured by the debt counseling firm DebtBusters. They put out a regular money stress tracker. This most recent one came out on Tuesday, and you can check that out on their website. But one of the things that they highlighted is who feels the most money stress. And Something that in particular caught my eye, there are a few other elements as well that we might touch on, is the fact that women experience more money stress than men. So I wondered what that was all about. And we would love to hear from you, men and women. Please do give us a call. And once you've heard what my next guest has to say, perhaps you want to weigh in with some thoughts of your own. Maya Fisher-French is an award-winning financial journalist and the editor of Maya on Money. Maya, welcome and thanks very much for your time. Women feeling the stress of tough financial times in South Africa more so than men. Does that chime with your own experience, the conversations you have? And if it does, tell us why.
5: Absolutely. Now, women are suffer a lot more financial stress than men. And that, I think there's many factors for this. And we've seen these numbers come through every year across a range of different research and surveys done. So this is a consistent message. This is not something that's new. And one of the big questions I always go back to whoever's put together this research is how many of them are single mothers?
4: Yes.
5: And that's a big factor. And I wish that the data would dig in more to that, you know, rather than just saying, are you a mom? And if you're a mom, are you raising your child alone? We know that about 50% of mothers are raising their children without a father involved or providing financial assistance. And that is going to have a massive impact on women. And, of course, the other simple fact is that women earn less than men.
4: Yes.
5: And that's not necessarily for the same job, but they take jobs and roles in society that are less paid. So, you know, you put those two together and, yeah, it's not surprising.
4: One of the other groups they identify as middle-income earners are facing the greatest pressure. I guess I would have thought low-income earners would be under even more pressure, but you're an expert on personal finance in particular and the way in which people make choices. Is there something about the kind of money problems that you get as you move upwards or think you're moving upwards and then something like the recessionary times we're in come and knock you down, but at a time when perhaps you've already made commitments?
5: I think what we've seen, and we've seen this again for the last sort of about 3 years, we've seen the pressure building on higher income earners, your middle income class. And one of the reasons has been credit extensions. So the kind of credit taps were cut off for lower income earners. I mean, there are banks who will not lend to people who earn less than a certain amount of money.
4: Right.
5: So you haven't had quite the same access to credit. And we saw that, you know, before that we saw this huge rise in credit uptake in lower income earners, and that put them under huge pressure. You know, a lot of defaults were happening and everyone stopped lending to them. Now, you know, if you're a bank or a credit provider, you know, you've got to go for somebody who's got a salary and a reasonable salary. So that's really where it's been targeted, the credit extension. So I think that is a big function of it. People, and also just took on a lot of credit because it was available to them. But also this is the market or the you know, the middle class are the ones who are seeing those big inflationary jumps around things like medical care, school fees. And they are often in South Africa carrying, supporting unemployed family members. So it is absolutely, I mean, I always keep saying, you know, we really need to understand what the middle class is going through. And remember, this is a middle class that does not get any government support. They
4: yes.
5: don't get grants. They don't get anything. And yet they are also the ones who've suffered higher taxes, you know, and we didn't see those tax brackets adjusted for inflation. So, yes, absolutely not surprised to see this happening.
4: Maya, one of the biggest things coming through from what DebtBusters has been delving into is that what's really hammering people is administered prices. And in fact, I happened to watch an interview, I think I was watching either Sky or CNN, saying that in the UK, that's a very similar problem, that electricity prices, for example, but let's bring it back home. Those are the things that are really hitting people the hardest. That must make it quite difficult for either people like yourself who give people valued advice or DebtBusters who try and offer counseling. I mean, there's some stuff. Yes, you can, you know, make sure you switch off your geyser, but these other prices, you don't have a huge amount of agency on.
5: Not at all. And I think, you know, the rising cost of electricity has really been hurting households. I think it was an economist, John Lewis, who did some maths on it. I think since 2008, electricity prices are up something like 660%. So, you know, you've just got to think about what that's doing to your household consumption
4: yes.
5: and what's available. So absolutely the rising cost of electricity. And of course, the very sharp fuel price hike that we're seeing now is also obviously hurting people. So yes, and there's not much. it is a difficult one because you're saying to people, well, you know, I was speaking to someone yesterday saying, you know, I feel like I've been writing tighten your belt every year since about 2016. Yes. And it has
4: run out of notches,
5: eh? Run out of notches, absolutely.
4: People really value your take on these things, and I wonder if you could give us some your thoughts on this. The measuring of stress is a crucial part of the survey that's been done, and I know that if I'm stressed, I really struggle to make cool-headed decisions because invariably stress is impacting on other people. That tightening of the belt often involves limiting opportunities and creating tension within households, however they're made up. What's your advice for people who can't see beyond the anxiety that they're currently feeling? I mean, what's the first step to feeling, you know what, I'm not completely out of control here?
5: I really do, and I see this, I'm being really serious about this, is that it is actually opening up the bank statement and looking at it. And I know people are going to say it's going to make me even more stressed. It's the fact that you don't know what's going on that is actually the biggest stress factor. And what I find that people, and I think you're so right, we kind of just shut down. We know that, oh my goodness, I don't know how I'm going to make it to the end of the month, so let me grab some credit. Let me use a credit card. Let me take a revolving loan. Let me take some form of credit to get to the end. Instead of actually sitting down and saying, okay, how do I get to the end of the month without accessing credit?
4: Right.
5: Are there things that I can cut back? Where is the wastage happening? And I promise you, the transformation in people within just 1 month, when they start to say, where is my money going? And they're amazed. They're thinking, oh my goodness, I didn't realize that this debit order was coming off my account, for example. I don't need that. I'm going to cancel some of my subscriptions. Those sorts of behaviors make you feel like you're back in control. So that's my biggest advice. If you're sitting feeling like your head is spinning, take a deep breath and actually pull out a highlighter, a bank statement, and just try and understand where your money's going.
4: Yeah, it sounds like a great place to start. Thank you, Maya Fisher-French, award-winning financial journalist, editor of Maya on Money. And by the way, if you've been, you know, either in debt counseling or doing your own debt counseling, i.e. sitting down and not necessarily doing exactly what Maya suggested, but something similar, and you've come up with some ideas, please, please do share them, because people are taking a lot of strain. The strain is partly financial, but it's also emotional and psychological. And I would imagine relationships don't always flourish under these conditions. So if we can pull together some good ideas and share them, that would be a decent place to start. 072-702-1702.
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1: With the wrap of your Eyewitness News, I'm Duthuzelo Nene. Investigating Directorate Against Corruption head Andrea Johnson has written to President Cyril Ramaphosa requesting to be relieved of her duties. Although her contract requires 3 months' notice, Johnson wants to leave her post with immediate effect. Her request follows a difficult appearance before the Madlanga Commission of Inquiry last week, where she faced intense questioning. Alpha Ramushwana has more.
2: IDEC head Andrea Johnson's testimony before the Madlanga Commission of Inquiry has raised questions about the unit's decision-making. Johnson came under fire after conceding that IDEC arrested and prosecuted Crime Intelligence Technical Support Services Brigadier Dineo Mukwele on the basis of incorrect information. Johnson initially claimed Mukwele could have been used to facilitate the looting of crime intelligence funds. However, Commissioner Sandy Lukumalo challenged her on that assertion during her testimony.
3: That she would have been approached to make monies available under circumstances where she would not have made them available.
4: But how do you know that?
3: From previous matters, not in IDEC.